0: 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Tonight's Delilah's Dilemma is from a college kid named Scotty who says, I recently moved back home from law school. When I did, I was forced to leave a very special someone behind. I was heartbroken. By the time I returned home, I had clearly given up on our love. Then I met Sarah. I tried to push the feelings away at first. I felt guilty, like I was being unfaithful to that someone I left behind, even though our relationship was clearly over. I just can't ignore it anymore. Here's where the dilemma comes in. Sarah is my sister's best friend, and I don't know how my sister would feel about us dating, especially since I was so heartbroken so recently. What do I do? Sincerely, Scotty. Well, Scotty, let me go to the Harvard Law Library and look this up for you. Only kidding. I will have my words of motherly love coming up next, young man. You're listening to Delilah.
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0: 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Did you have a good day? Did you wake up energized? Did you accomplish a lot? Maybe it was a little stressful. No matter what kind of day you've had, I am here to help you have a wonderful evening. I'll be taking your calls, sharing your emails, and playing some of the greatest love songs. 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

0: playing your request and your dedications and keeping you company on a Wednesday night. Thank you for joining us. Thank you for spending the night with us. We're going to talk heart to heart. We're going to talk about life. We're going to talk about love. We're going to talk about making the best of a tough situation. We are going to celebrate you. Celebrate the love in your life. Celebrate the little victories. The little victories that add up. We are going to celebrate summer 2026 all night long. You're listening to Delilah.
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0: hold up your hand and put a finger down if you are a grandparent or even a great grandparent with custody of your grandkids. Put another finger down if you are doing everything in your power to make sure they have a great life. Put another finger down if you are exhausted from taking them to dance classes or football practice or soccer practice or an away game or whatever it is that you are running to and you did not anticipate driving all week long. Finally, put another finger down if you love, love, love, love, love that child with every fiber of your being and you are so grateful that they are with you and not in a very broken system. Coming up next, a phone call from a young lady, a young girl, a child who recognizes and appreciates all that Grandma is doing for her. This sweet call coming up next. 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

0: Request dedications, stories from the heart, your stories. I want to know you. If you take the word intimacy and you break it down into me see, when you are sharing an intimate conversation, you are inviting someone to see you, to see the real you. Not the mask that we wear, not the games we play, not the makeup or the pretending, not the way we style things for social media or the angles of the shots we take for social media, but the real you that comes forward in conversation, in real conversation. That's what I want to have right here every night. You don't have to pretend. You don't have to play games. You don't have to act like everything's okay when it's not. You can just call and talk about whatever is on your heart. I have zero expectations. I don't expect to hear that you've got the perfect marriage or the perfect relationship or the perfect kids or blah, blah, blah, blah. Because I don't. I sure as heck don't. I have made more mistakes in my life than you could possibly make if you lived two lives, probably. I'm not here to judge you or to beat you up. Or to try to look holier than thou. I just want to know you. I want to hear your story. The phone lines are open, 1-888-633-5452. 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

0: Hello, my friend. Hello. How was your day today? Did you get a lot accomplished? Did you take the kids someplace fun? Did you go to the park? Did you go to a splash pad? Did you go to a pool? My kids got up early this morning. It was hot out, so they went in the creek, and then they came in and had lunch. Well, first I made them breakfast because we have chickens. They ate two dozen eggs. I made scrambled eggs. Well, not quite two dozen, but almost for five, six people. Then they went to the creek. Then they came in. They ate again. They went to the park. They played on the splash pad. They came in. They ate again. And then they passed out while I was here keeping you company on the radio. Thank you for being here with us tonight. If your kids are worn out, if they're tired, if they've been to the park or the creek or the zoo or someplace fun, and they're down for the count, I will be here to keep you company all night long. You're listening to the Lila.
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0: 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Tonight's Delilah's Dilemma is from a college kid named Scotty who says, I recently moved back home from law school. When I did, I was forced to leave a very special someone behind. I was heartbroken. By the time I returned home, I had clearly given up on our love. Then I met Sarah. I tried to push the feelings away at first. I felt guilty, like I was being unfaithful to that someone I left behind, even though our relationship was clearly over. I just can't ignore it anymore. Here's where the dilemma comes in. Sarah is my sister's best friend, and I don't know how my sister would feel about us dating, especially since I was so heartbroken so recently. What do I do? Sincerely, Scotty. Well, Scotty, let me go to the Harvard Law Library and look this up for you. Only kidding. I will have my words of motherly love coming up next, young man. You're listening to Delilah.
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0: keeping you company on a summer night. Are you enjoying some summertime? Are you enjoying going to the lake or the beach, the oceans, the streams, the rivers? Have you ever just taken a day to float down a river on an inner tube? Oh, it's heaven. Do you find little staycations like that are so satisfying, so refreshing? Sometimes when you're planning the vacation of a lifetime, you're planning and planning and planning and looking forward to it. And then even after all of the sun or the sensations or the cruise or the food or whatever, you feel kind of empty afterwards instead of satiated. Do you ever feel that way? I have happiness letdown. After I've been on a fabulous vacation or done something extraordinary, afterwards, after you're on that high, high mountaintop, the valley can feel kind of low, kind of lonely. I am here to be with you on the tops of the mountains as you soar and explore, and in the valleys when it's kind of lonely. 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

0: Sonny Ron, President Trump returning from the NATO summit on Air Force One.
1: We just hit him very hard. And I say we hit him 20 to 1. Every time they hit us, we're going to hit him 20.
0: The strike's coming after Iran hit three ships in the Strait of Hormuz. And that Air Force One plane President Trump took out of Turkey was the older model, not the newer one gifted by Qatar. Sources say the Secret Service urged the plane swap out of an abundance of caution amid the escalation with Iran. Dozens of people were hurt in a multi-vehicle accident in Pikesville, Maryland, that included a public transit bus. One injury said to be serious, others minor. Kentucky Senator Mitch McConnell is still recovering from a mysterious emergency medical incident at his home 3 weeks ago. This is ABC News. A new study in the medical journal BMG Oncology finds 40% of women with ovarian cancer are only diagnosed after an emergency room admission. The government warns developers of autonomous technology.
2: Federal regulators are calling out recent incidents where autonomous vehicles interfere with operations by police and first responders. Instances include self-driving vehicles blocking the paths of ambulances and firefighters during emergencies and driving in active police scenes during an arrest. NHTSA's administrator writing a letter to developers of the self-driving vehicles calling it unacceptable, adding autonomous vehicles that can't safely interact with first responders is a danger to the general public. The agency now calling on developers to immediately resolve the issues. Michelle Franzen, ABC News.
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7: Here's your News Talk 1310 KNOX forecast. Lows level off around 57 overnight under clear skies, northerly winds at around 5 miles an hour. Lots of sunshine Thursday. High temperatures reach up to 84. Chance of thunderstorms Thursday night. Lows dip down to about 62, partly cloudy. High of 88 Friday with a slight chance of thunderstorms. 88 Saturday. I'm meteorologist Megan Mulford on News Talk 1310 KNOX. Right now, it's 60 degrees.
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9: 866-90-RED-EYE is the phone number, 866-907-3339. You can find out more about me on the socials at Dan Mandis Show. And I do have a poll up on my X feed right now, again, at Dan Mandis Show. Grade President Trump's war in Iran. And I've got A, B, C, or F. And by far, a lot of people still saying that Donald Trump deserves an A. But the more that people are voting, the more the numbers do change. So I'll keep you updated on how those numbers do continue to change. Can I say this, though? I think it is awfully rich for people across the country in the media, the Democrats as well, who are saying that Donald Trump is losing it. This is the headline. This is the headline from the Daily Mail. Donald Trump makes two astonishing verbal gaffes at NATO, sparking wild dementia allegations. Now, I don't know if you've heard what the president has done or did, but I'm going to play for you these, then I'm going to get to your calls. But he did have a couple of verbal gaffes. Now, I don't believe these are any big deal, but this is gaffe number one, where he referred to the Islamic Republic of Japan.
10: We have an aircraft carrier, which is one of the most beautiful in the world. It's one of the biggest, the Abraham Lincoln. And 2 months ago, we had 100, I told this story yesterday, we had 111 missiles shot by the Islamic Republic of Japan.
9: So, clearly, the Islamic Republic of Japan is not launching missiles.
10: They were shot at the aircraft carrier over a period of about 1 hour. 111 missiles going to a very expensive ship, and every one of those missiles was knocked down.
9: Now, the funny thing is, it's not funny. I'm letting it play a little bit more just to see if he corrected himself. Because, you know, and I speak for a living, right? I speak on the radio for a living. I do podcasts. I do interviews. I'm interviewed all the time. And mistakes do happen. But for the people on the left who obviously ignored the problems that Joe Biden was having in real time, as people like me and Gary and Eric were all screaming that Joe Biden has a problem. And everybody ignored it, gaslighting the American people. Now, though, all of a sudden, people seem to know what early onset of dementia is. You know, if you think about it. And by the way, here's the other one that President Trump did real quick, where he confused President Zelensky with Putin. Listen.
10: Do you have a question for President Putin, please?
9: So he's got to his right, he's got Vladimir Zelensky. And so he confused Vladimir Zelensky with Vladimir Putin. Do you know how many people have made that mistake?
10: Of energy. Do you have a question for President Putin, please? What would you like to ask him? Because I'm going to ask him that question.
9: So Trump, you know, he laughed it off. He realized pretty much immediately, oh, I shanked it. Shanked it. This is Zelensky, not Putin. He's been doing a lot of flying. So I looked up just for, you know, craps and giggles. I did look up the early onset of dementia to see if Trump fit any of those any of those, you know, signs or symptoms. Did I see anything in Donald Trump? Not one. I mean, the president is able to handle multiple tasks at a time. He is able to give interviews and speak to the media for hours at a time. They talk about how, and I, when I say early onset of dementia, I mean, the man is, how old is Trump? What is he, like 70 something? Let's see here. Guys in the studio, Ron, how old is Donald Trump? Donald Trump is 81 years old. He is not showing signs of dementia, and clearly everybody knew that Joe Biden did. So if you want to compare, and contrast Donald Trump and Joe Biden, we certainly can. These are, you know, very innocent mistakes that people make. I've told the story to my local audience in Nashville, Tennessee. My mom, she died at the age of 82, and my mom, she passed away, but she thought for years, my mother thought that she had early onset of dementia. Now, she didn't, but she swore that she did. Do you know why? Because she always got confused with names. I remember when,

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13: 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So President Trump, just real quick, was asked about the whereabouts of Mitch McConnell, what is going on with the Republican senator from Kentucky. This is what the president said.
14: No, I have no idea. I have no idea how he's doing.
13: At the beginning of that. Donald Trump, I have no idea how he's doing. And see, nobody really does. Governor Andy Beshear is now calling for an update on his health following weeks of speculation with little information released by his office. Basically, it looks like what Beshear is asking for is just, guys, what's an update? And you know, the thing is, you know who's screaming the loudest about Mitch McConnell? It's Republicans. It's people like me who are like, you know what? We spent 4 years talking about Joe Biden and his inability to serve the people of America. We got Mitch McConnell, who clearly I've been saying that he should step down for a long time. And we have a situation where we got a bunch of people who are friends of Mitch, and they're saying, oh, he's fine. We had all of these great phone conversations with him. Really? Show us proof. I mean, I'm going to tell you, and I love Scott Jennings, and I'm a conservative, but I don't believe any of them. I just don't. Because I don't think you can trust politicians, to be perfectly honest with you. Let's see here. So here's what Andy Beshear says. Over the last several weeks, Kentuckians have grown increasingly concerned about the current state of McConnell's health and his well-being. The ability to hold office in the United States Senate, Beshear wrote in the letter requesting a health update. As public office holders, we have made a commitment to our constituents to do our best to represent them and to always be transparent. He says, I believe this requires clear communication about one's ability to serve. So, I mean, I find myself in an awkward position because yet again, I agree with a Democrat. I agree with Andy Beshear. The governor, who is considering a presidential run in 2028, also wished McConnell a safe and speedy recovery, as we all do. But transparency is key. You don't want to break that trust.

0: must by those in power.
1: Under Maine law, the state party will have until July 27th to select a new nominee.
2: Number two.
1: The U.S. and Iran exchanged fire again last night after President Trump announced the ceasefire is over. Vice President J.D. Vance during a Q&A.
3: The deal is very simple. If they shoot at ships, we're going to knock the hell out of them, and it's that simple, and that's the basic way it's going to work.
1: Officials say the U.S. pounded targets that included missile and drone sites near the Strait of Hormuz, while Iran fired on Kuwait and Bahrain.
2: Number three.
1: The son of a Mexican national who was shot and killed by ICE officers in Houston earlier this week is calling for an independent investigation into what occurred. Ronaldo Salgado speaking out.
4: We dotted every I, crossed every T, filled every document, attended every appointment. He was close to obtaining his legal status.
1: ICE said they were attempting to pull over a van when Lorenzo Araujo tried to run them over. Nearly 1,000 people in Michigan have been diagnosed with a parasitic infection that can cause weeks of diarrhea, making it the largest such outbreak in state history. Officials say no deaths have been reported. Bonnie Tyler, best known for singing Total Eclipse of the Heart, has died. She was 75 years old. How long did you wait until you tied the knot? Pew Research Center says the average couple in the U.S. waits nearly 5 years before getting engaged. That's up from 2.5 years in the 90s.
5: 5 years?
1: How long did you wait?
5: 10 months.
1: 10 months? That's it?
5: I had to wrap that up.
1: Oh my gosh, I have Nutella in my cabinet that I've had longer than 10 months. Well, good for you. It worked out, though.
5: Well, listen, I mean, I saw the opportunity. I thought, yeah, I need her.
1: Okay,
5: that's how that went.
1: Okay, give me advice, though. How did you know she was the one?
5: Well, first of all, she's pretty. Second of all, she's funny.
1: Okay.
5: She can make me laugh.
1: Okay.
5: It was not easy to do.
1: Okay.
5: And you ever see the size of her the heart? I mean, she's a very generous and kind person also.
1: Well, good for you. I'm glad it worked out.
5: 10 months.
1: 10 months? Oh, my gosh.
5: Quick. We knew. You know, if you know, you know.
1: All right. We'll see.
5: I had to close that deal, man.
1: Yeah, there you go.
5: 22 minutes after the hour. On This Morning, America's First News.
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13: Here's your News Talk 1310 KNOX forecast. Becoming mainly sunny with fog and spots early today, with daytime highs approaching 84. Winds out of the south, 5 to 10 miles per hour. Chance of thunderstorms tonight, lows level off around 63. Partly cloudy skies. Chance for storms tomorrow, daytime highs approaching 89. Mainly clear skies. I'm meteorologist Jennifer Wojcicki on News Talk 1310 KNOX. Currently 56.
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15: Thanks for spending time with us. Welcome into Thursday, July 9. Gordon Deal with Nicole Murray. Some of our top stories and headlines: the U.S. and Iran trade strikes after President Trump said the ceasefire is over. Trump now says he supports Ukrainian strikes deep inside Russia. Graham Plattner ends his campaign to be a Democratic senator from Maine over rape allegations. The Aspen Acres fire in southern Colorado has grown to 96,000 acres. Women's semifinals at Wimbledon today. World Cup quarterfinals begin. And a follow-up to the story about the man from England who spent his house deposit money to take his grandfather to the World Cup. That story in about 20 minutes. But it might be too early to say if AI is frying our brains, but the research so far does not look good. Amanda Hoover, senior correspondent at Business Insider, says AI could pose a bigger risk to our brains than past innovations. Amanda, explain.
16: Yeah, I think this is something that a lot of people are wondering and talking about and worried about, but there's really only a couple of early studies on this, and they're small. So it's a bit early to know the ways that AI might be reshaping our brains. Is it, you know, hurting our critical thinking skills, hurting our creativity, hurting our ability to persist with a difficult task? And a lot of these early studies are showing maybe that could be happening, and it's something that could raise concerns. But the way I went about this was I tried to look back at technologies that are much more integrated and established in our lives over decades, or even the last, you know, 20 years, thinking about something like Google. And I looked at what we know about the ways that those reshaped our thinking. Google kind of reshaped how we remember things and what we do have to remember or don't have to remember. We know that GPS has reshaped how people's spatial memory works because it's so easy to just plug those directions in. And it's not the same as when you had to really know your way around or be, you know, consulting a map and getting lost. The consequences were much higher. So we know a little bit about that. But one of the things that experts I spoke to did say, as much as we can kind of look back to past technology, AI is so different because of the way that it functions and the way that it's being baked into so many aspects of our lives that we can't quite make the comparison to something like a GPS or a calculator, which are limited in their functionality and only used for, you know, like one thing in our lives.
15: It's funny you said that because I your GPS reference made me think sometimes when I'm driving, I'm so reliant on GPS. Like, you know, the turn is coming up in 50 feet. And I thought, can I just read the damn road sign? It says, like, follow the arrow, take the exit. Like, but AI just seems different. As it was said in your story, it's like less evolution, more Big Bang. How so?
16: Yeah. I mean, I know it's been a couple of years and people have varying degrees of usage and comfortability with AI and understanding of it. But if you look at the way that it works, you know, this isn't just Google, oh, I forget this actor's name, or I forget the capital of this state or this country, and I can Google it and look it up. When you start conversing with AI in a chat-like interface, that's really changing, you know, your potentially not doing the critical thinking of the task, whereas Google maybe made some of that information easier to find, made us expect things quicker, made us not remember certain things. You still had to have the creative idea to go out and find what you were looking for. Now it's so much easier to just go to a tool like ChatGPT and say, you know, write me an essay for this topic, write me a college admissions essay, write my email for work, my briefing based on all this data that I need to have for work, create my presentation. We've not had a technology before that can, like, I say this kind of in scare quotes, ideate and think for us, because that's not really what the technology is doing, but it feels that way. It feels like it can replace some of that friction in our lives and the more heavy lifting type of mental functions that we had to do before.
15: We're speaking with Amanda Hoover, senior correspondent at Business Insider. Her piece is called "Is AI Making Us Dumber?" Touch on the effect on creativity.
16: Yeah, I spoke to a researcher who examined hundreds of thousands of college admission essays. You know, this is a very critical thing that young people have done for decades, is write this big essay. And what they found was that before they looked at essays submitted, you know, before ChatGPT was very popular and then after. And kind of one of the things they found is like, oh, the language is maybe more creative, you know, more diverse vocabulary after AI, but the ideas are flatter. And these are personal essays. So the concept that they shouldn't all be looking the same. You know, I mean, I guess there's some argument of at the time that you're 18, how unique of an experience have you had compared to other 18-year-olds. But what I learned from speaking to this researcher was that the concepts in the essays were more unique before AI, when young people were just sitting there thinking, like, what do I want to say about myself, and coming up with it from staring at the blank page from their own brain.
15: Thanks, Amanda. Amanda Hoover, senior correspondent at Business Insider. 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Coming up next, since when do you have to pay a wait fee because your Uber driver needs a potty break?
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15: Glad you're with us. Welcome into Friday Eve. Time now for the mic drop with this morning's Mike Gavin.
2: Good morning. Well, you know, we're all on the lookout for extra fees these days, so you can imagine why one Uber driver was not happy after seeing he was charged a fee for his driver's bathroom break. The receipt for the ride was posted on Reddit showing a $1.74 charge for wait time. The user named Justin explained that when he got picked up at his hotel, the Uber driver immediately jumped out, opened the truck, and said, one minute, as he ran off into the hotel bathroom. So not only did Justin have to wait for him, but he got charged a fee to boot. Most commenters had similar feelings on the subject. The driver has every right to go to the bathroom, but should have taken care of that before picking Justin up. And he definitely should not be charged for it.
15: What? Why don't you just put down a bathroom break fee?
0: Yeah.
15: $1.74
0: Yeah, I suppose they have to be a little less transparent about that.
15: Man, what is that about?
0: Yeah, I wonder what that gets you. Like, I wonder how long it took. I wonder what a $1.74 bathroom break looks like. Was that 5 minutes, 10 minutes?
15: Right.
0: You know, number one, number two, we're not really sure. I think Justin, you know, sort of thought that it was a number two situation, so he could have been sitting there for a little bit.
15: Sure.
0: So who knows? Maybe $1.74, maybe he got off cheap if it was like 15 minutes or something like that, 20 minutes, who knows?
15: That is crazy.
0: Yeah.
15: That is crazy. Right, yeah, it made me think, say, but one or two, was it, you know, a two water bottle type of pee break, or was it something else?
0: Yeah. Jeez. But yes, you know, again, when you're a driver, you have opportunity to sort of delay picking up another ride, you know, before, you know, go somewhere, take care of that, then go pick up your next ride. You do have that ability in general.
15: We like to think so.
0: We'd like to, yeah. And time for today's Daily Dumb Criminal Story. For this, we take you to Palm Coast, Florida, where authorities say a shopper accidentally left her bank card in the propane exchange machine outside of a Walmart. Now, detectives allege that the card was taken and used by a 63-year-old man. Police said the thief used the stolen card to buy $79 worth of door hinges and axe products on Amazon. So, how do they know that the man in question was the alleged thief? Well, when he was confronted, investigators said the man denied taking or using a bank card, but then pulled up his own Amazon account to try to prove it, only for detectives to point out that those very purchases on his account had been delivered to his home. He has since been arrested.
15: Okay.
0: So he's like, look, look, it wasn't me. It wasn't me. Look at my account. And it turned out that everything that the woman had stolen or everything that was charged to her card was in his account and was delivered to his house.
15: Right. I think he was, maybe he was hoping police would say, no, no. Don't, don't
0: right,
15: show.
0: Right, right,
15: no, we believe you.
0: Yeah.
15: What in the world?
0: That's not usually the case.
15: Yeah, bluff called is what happens
0: here. Yeah, exactly.
15: Also, if I'm going to do this, right, if I want to swipe somebody's credit card and go on Amazon and make some charges, I'm not going to buy door hinges.
0: No.
15: Just saying.
0: That's going to be the first thing that's going to come to the mind.
15: I'm not going
0: to
15: buy, you know, some Axe deodorant
0: Axe
15: or whatever.
0: Axe body spray. Yeah,
15: I'm going for, like, I'm going to need a new set of golf clubs.
0: Yeah.
15: Probably around, you know, $1,200, you know, maybe more. Probably, I don't know, you know, recreationally, maybe a new fishing rod, probably a couple pairs of sneakers.
0: Yeah.
15: Yeah, that's what I'm going for.
0: Now, we know this guy's not the brightest. We've already kind of determined that. But maybe he was thinking, if I keep my purchases, like, kind of mundane and on the down low, nobody will notice.
15: Yeah.
0: Like, if he went big on a new set of golf clubs or something, that was going to put up a red flag. Yeah. That's what I'm guessing he probably thought, but didn't work for
15: him. I just don't think, like, when the door hinges are delivered, I'm going, ha-ha!
0: Yeah. Take that, society. I got one over on you.
15: 13 minutes now in front of the hour.
1: 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I've been surfing here since I was a kid. Now, seeing my grandson out on the water, it means everything to me. Watching him and taking in the blue waves, the sea breeze, the blurry horizon.
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15: Thanks for spending time with us. A new analysis finds that the cost of Obamacare coverage is expected to rise by a median of 14% next year. KFF says customers could be on the hook for thousands of more dollars in costs. Insurers blame the hikes on rising costs of health care services and the expiration of enhanced Affordable Care Act subsidies. Some enrollees will get subsidies that could cushion the blow, but individuals who earn about $64,000 a year won't qualify. The higher out-of-pocket costs are motivating some healthier enrollees who are more price-sensitive to drop their coverage. That, in turn, makes the overall pool of enrollees sicker and more expensive to care for, causing an increase in overall premiums. Affordable Care Act enrollment already is down by about 3 million people year over year. 8 minutes now in front of the hour on This Morning. Once again, here's Nicole Murray.
10: And now, the three big things you need to know. Number one.
11: Democratic nominee Graham Plattner said he will abandon his campaign for Senate in Maine after rape allegations surfaced. Plattner in a video statement.
12: Accusations are supposed to be the beginning of things, not the end.
11: Democrats must find a replacement by July 27th.
10: Number two.
11: More than 30 people have been injured when a public bus crashed into a building in Maryland. Baltimore County Fire Chief Joe Dixon said one critical patient had to be extracted.
27: We did have one individual that was transported via air by Maryland State Police. That would be the most significant injury that we have on scene. Most of the injuries right now we believe were minor injuries.
10: Number three.
11: Oil prices rose and stock markets dropped in shaky trading worldwide yesterday after President Trump raised doubts about the temporary truce in the war with Iran. Trump speaking at the NATO summit in Turkey regarding energy prices.
28: We have an oil glut right now because we got all those boats out of the strait, and it's going to drop, and I predicted everything.
11: Oil prices have since eased, dropping by as much as 1% this morning. A suspect is in custody after 8 people, including 4 children, were shot during a 4th of July family barbecue in Brooklyn's Coney Island. Police said the 44-year-old suspect is being charged with multiple counts of attempted murder. Officials say the death toll in Venezuela has climbed to more than 3,800 people in the wake of the 2 powerful earthquakes that devastated the country last month. 9 Americans are among the dead, and at least 16,000 others were injured. Former Wisconsin judge Hannah Dugan will not serve prison time for ushering a Mexican defendant out of her courtroom to evade ICE officers, defense attorney Jason Luzak.
29: She's lost so much throughout this process. The collateral consequences to her were great, and we appreciate that the judge took that into consideration whenever he sentenced her to a fine only in this case.
11: A federal judge fined Dugan $5,000. CNBC reports that brides are bringing back one-night bachelorette parties, and it's about time. Data says that in 2025, the average bachelorette party goer spent $1,300 per party.
15: Yikes.
11: Oh, my goodness.
15: So bringing back one night rather than multiple night parties for
11: right. And a lot of bachelorette parties that I hear about, it's destination. Right. So some people will go to Vegas. Some people go to Florida. Some have even been out of the country for people that I know.
15: Yeah.
11: No.
15: Oh, my goodness.
11: Yeah, no.
15: I think I had drinks and cigars for my bachelor party. That's about it.
11: Yeah, that's
15: cheap.
11: All you need.
15: Yep. 6 minutes in front of the hour.
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0: being with us. Here's a follow-up to a feel-good story we brought you about the World Cup. An England fan who used his life savings to take his granddad to the World Cup has been left stunned after a company inspired by their story gifted him back the entire $13,000. It came from a U.S.-based online crypto casino called MetaWin. 21-year-old Jacob Allmendinger sacrificed the cash he had saved for a deposit on a home to take his 80-year-old grandfather on the trip of a lifetime in the U.S. and Mexico. Allmendinger has been going to matches in his hometown of Hull with his grandfather since he was a little boy and is now returning the favor. Jacob and his grandfather so far traveled to New York and Atlanta for the matches with Panama and Congo before taking in the win over Mexico at the famed Azteca Stadium in Mexico City. They are now on their way to the quarterfinal against Norway Saturday in Miami. For Nicole Murray and Mike Gavin, I'm Gordon Deal. 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
2: ABC News, I'm Sherry Preston. The U.S. and Iran exchanging airstrikes overnight. The United States hitting what it says were military strikes. Iran targeting Gulf Coast countries, including Bahrain, home to the Navy's Fifth Fleet. Maine Senate Democrat Graham Plattner stepping aside in the Senate race. Here's ABC's Jay O'Brien.
3: Plattner had gone underground since a former girlfriend accused him of sexual assault, which he denies.
4: This is incredibly difficult because I know that some will think it's an admission of guilt, and it most certainly is not.
3: Now the Maine State Democratic Party accusing Plattner of essentially holding them hostage by demanding a say in who takes his place on the ballot.
2: The death toll from the Venezuelan earthquakes now stands at more than 3,800, but thousands are still missing. Bonnie Tyler, whose chart-topping Total Eclipse of the Heart has over a billion streams, has died. She was 75. She had been hospitalized in Portugal. This is ABC News. Federal safety regulators are warning self-driving car companies to fix a growing problem, autonomous vehicles interfering with first responders during emergencies. Here's ABC's Dave Packer.
5: The National Highway Traffic Safety Administration is telling self-driving vehicle developers to improve the way their cars respond to emergency scenes. The agency says it's documented cases where autonomous vehicles drove into active incidents, blocked ambulances and fire trucks, or failed to recognize flashing lights, traffic cones, smoke, and other warning signs. The agency says those failures put both first responders and the public at risk. Officials plan to meet with autonomous vehicle developers later this month to hear how they plan to solve the problem. Dave Packer, ABC News.
2: Another heat dome on the way for another part of the country. The Southeast will soon see triple-digit heat indexes. Charleston, South Carolina, and Savannah, Georgia could be looking at heat indexes today up to 115 degrees. I'm Sherry Preston, ABC News.
6: From the Berkshire Hathaway Home Services Family Realty Newsroom, this is KNOX News with Alex Carminati.
7: The groundbreaking ceremony for the Agristo potato packaging plant that's being built in Grand Forks happened Tuesday. Agristo is a Belgian-based company, and they'll be building their first North American plant in Grand Forks. CEO Philip Walleye says North Dakota's farming community led to the company's decision to build a plant in the U.S.
8: We've done quite a big tour in the U.S. to look for the right spot for our first factory. We came in contact with a tremendous farming community who was really willing to adopt new varieties, new technology. We've grown some new varieties of potatoes in this area with tremendous good results, and that gave us the trust that this is the place to be.
7: Ruben Davos is the Agristo Grand Forks project director. He says an American-based team will lead the operation when the plant opens.
9: When the plant's completed, then we give over everything to a U.S. team. So now we are establishing a U.S. leadership team. So my function is really the kickoff of the project, making sure that the designs are in line with the processing we need.
7: The plant will be finished and ready to open in fall 2029. It will be a $1 billion facility and create more than 300 jobs. The plant will process more than a billion pounds of potatoes and produce over 500 million pounds of finished potato product. For more news anytime, go online to KNOXradio.com or download the KNOX app. For KNOX News, I'm Alex Carminati.
10: Thank you, Alex. Another update from Alex. In 9 minutes, news on the two, so we'll do that again at 6:12. Good morning. Another nice morning. Hardly any wind right now. At current temperature, we are at 57 degrees, 57, 54, check that, 54 degrees right now, 93% humidity. Wind speed, very calm, hardly anything at all. I don't see any leaves rustling in the wind. Weather update, it's brought to you by American Federal. Variable sunniness today, 84. So we get a little bit warmer, cooler yesterday than expected. And then tonight, maybe a storm later on, 63. Friday, increasing sun, 90. Saturday, sunshine, 94. Sunday, lots of sun, 98. And then Monday, late day storms, 97. With this hot, humid weather, we'll get most likely something. Something will form. Bring on the heat, is what Mark says with the end of the forecast here. And we'll catch up with Mark in about 18 minutes. 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Good morning. 54 degrees. Yesterday was National Coca-Cola Day. And people of a certain age, you remember when they switched their formula from the classic. Well, they didn't call it the classic then. They did later after the mistake. But they changed their formula in 1985 because they were getting beat by a blind taste test with Pepsi. And so they made theirs sweeter tasting. And they rolled that out. People didn't like it. They were outraged. They're like, where's the old Coca-Cola? What's going on? They didn't like it. And then they brought it back 79 days later. And they got a big spike in sales as a result of that. It was really a big deal from a product and a marketing standpoint. Something that had been around for, at that point, almost 100 years already. And they're changing this formula. And some people later thought this was on purpose. They did it on purpose. Other accounts are like, no, it was a genuine mistake. But what do you think? Was that on purpose? Did they know it was going to be a mistake, or to gain market share? I kind of tend to think that they actually did make the mistake. It turned out brilliant for them. It was a happy mistake, right? As Bob Ross would say, 606. But what do you think? Did they do this on purpose, knowing that they would lose some people and then gain them back? It's very risky to do this. So I kind of tend to think that it was actually a genuine accident. But you might think differently. 775-5559. What say you? The 1985 Coca-Cola formula switch, was that the way it worked out? Did it... was that on purpose, or was it a real accident? At 775-5559, because at the face of it, that itself was a colossal failure. I wonder if anyone, I bet on eBay, I'll look on eBay here in a little bit. I wonder if you could get like a six-pack of that, of the new flavor, right? I'm trying to remember what that can looked like. It was different than their other one, and then they came out with the classic, the Coca-Cola Classic. And they ran that for a while. They really did. But, of course, now what we get is the classic. It's just not stamped as such. 6:07 the time. We'll answer that question throughout the morning. Coming up in the 8 o'clock hour, Berkshire Hathaway Home Services. We'll probably talk about some racing as well. Either Darren or Brad will have them on. It's mid-season track championship already at River City Speedway. We've got tickets for that, too. That's coming up. We'll do that in the 8 o'clock hour. 6:07 the time, KNOX.
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0: me some lovin'. 611 News Radio 1310 KNOX. That question again for you. It is about Coca-Cola. Yesterday was National Coca-Cola Day. So the 1985, that Coca-Cola formula change, was it a real mistake or a calculated ploy to drive up demand? Because that's how it worked. They felt threatened by Pepsi, and now they've been number one solidly, I believe, since. What do you think? 775-5559. I think some college business courses, marketing courses, I think they study that. They pose that question. You may have had a business class here at UND or elsewhere that did that. Texts are saying they meant to do it. Steal a few from Pepsi, knowing they'll get back to Classic. Then if the people who may have come over stayed, they would have two recipes. If not, just keep the Classic. Brilliant. Maybe. But maybe a real mistake, too. You know, they're like, oh, boy, we didn't see this coming. 6:12 the time. News Radio 1310 KNOX. Let's get the newsroom right now. That is Alex Carminati, KNOX.
1: With your news on the twos, I'm Alex Carminati. The National Weather Service in Grand Forks says an EF2 tornado hit the Floyd Lake area on Monday evening. In a preliminary survey, National Weather Service Grand Forks estimated peak winds were up to 115 miles per hour, with a path up to 800 yards wide and 6.79 miles long. Attorney General Drew Wrigley's office has released the state crime report, which shows that crime in North Dakota dropped in 2025 for the second year in a row. Violent crimes dropped about 3%. Crimes against property dropped 12%. Crimes against society, such as drug and weapons offenses, also dropped about 3%. A West Fargo attorney will be the next member of the North Dakota Ethics Commission. Lisa Edison Smith will replace Ron Goodman, who's retiring. She works at the Vogel Law Firm and is a graduate of North Dakota State University and the Hamline School of Law. For KNOX News, I'm Alex Carminati.
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2: All right, KNOX Sports. Twins, 6-5 win. They were behind in that game. They came back and won. The Twins have won four in a row. They're playing better lately. They're 46-47. They've got an afternoon game today, then a series with the Angels before the All-Star break. Minnesota Lynx coach Cheryl Reeve sets a WNBA regular season record. She is atop 380 wins. I believe the Lynx this year are 16-6. And they have been the only professional sports team in Minnesota in the last 30 years to win a championship. I believe they've won four titles, a WNBA title. She is a legitimate coach. Detroit Tigers, Justin Verlander plans to retire at the end of the season. And Blackhawks, Connor Bedard undergoing shoulder surgery after offseason injury. He'll miss the first month of the regular season. When was that injury? I don't remember hearing about that. And do you think they'd get to, it was an offseason injury, so practice, whatever. Oh, that's unfortunate. And he's going to miss some of the regular season, too. He was just starting to the number one overall pick a few years ago, was just starting to figure the game out. Had a really good year last year. Major League Baseball All-Star Game next Tuesday. It's coming up July 14th. That'll be in Philadelphia. And Wimbledon is underway. It runs through July 12th this Sunday. 775-5559. You can call or text on this. 1985 Coca-Cola formula change, if you remember this. If you're of a certain age, you remember this. Was this a real mistake or a calculated ploy to drive up demand? It worked out that way. Coca-Cola hasn't looked back since. I did, out of my curiosity, I did go to eBay, and there's a 1985 16-ounce new Coke bottle, styrofoam label, if you remember those. Before styrofoam was like, ooh, no, you can't do that. Original, it's full, too. It's in excellent condition. It does. It's got a couple marks on it. But you look at that label, and all they did is a little gray swoosh with new capitalized and an exclamation point. They didn't really change the logo at all. They just put the new stripe on it, and it's got the formula in it. They want $175 for it. $175, not messing around. I saw an empty can of it on eBay as well. They want $100 for that. $99. Will it sell? Texts are saying Mountain Dew is the best. Coke is vomit water. Oh man. There are. People are very loyal to their sodas. For sure they are. My brother still drinks Mountain Dew, at least two of them a day. Still hammers those out, and he's just a little bit younger than me, a few years younger. So, yeah, and I would imagine if you're in the soda business, everybody's a competitor. Doesn't matter if it's if you just sell cola, you're head of that division or that group. You look at Sprite, or you look at 7-Up, or you look at Dr. Pepper. They're all competitors to you, right? Everyone is. They're vying for the same person, because we all have our top three sodas, maybe more than that. I actually do. I tend to like pretty much all of them. News Radio 1310 KNOX. Good morning. How are you?
3: Morning, Brian. First off, Coke rules, so yeah. any other one sucks. But secondly, well, the ploy, I don't think them ad men are smart, because remember Cracker Barrel? They spent all them millions of dollars of changing everything.
2: Yeah, they changed their logo, and oh my goodness. Yeah.
3: Was that a ploy?
2: I don't think so. I don't think it was either. No. I tend to think you're right, Chris. I tend to think it was a genuine mistake.
3: Right.
2: Yeah.
3: Bud Light did the same thing. I think they hired Dylan Mulvaney to raise up their...
2: That wasn't great. Know. Yeah.
3: So they're not that... Ad men aren't that smart.
2: No.
3: Ad guys at the station.
2: And then I thought, okay, Coca-Cola for years, number one, number one, number one, and then they changed their formula. Like, they've really never... They've had a solid campaign, advertising campaign for their product. They've really never had to really work all that hard. They just have to stay on top of it because they have a good product. But
3: right.
2: So I tend to think it was a genuine mistake, but they pivoted nicely. It was like 79 days.
3: Yeah, I was devastated.

0: devastated when they came out with that stuff. You remember the taste of it?
1: Yeah, it was a little more Pepsi-ish. Which, look, yeah. I like Pepsi, too. I'm not that. My top two are Coke and Pepsi. That's just the way it is. You know, I can go either way.
0: So, no.
1: Not for you.
0: Have a good show, buddy.
1: All right, thank you. There are some people that way that you go to a restaurant. It's like, I'll have a Coke. Oh, is Pepsi fine? It's like, no, I need to talk to your manager. The only thing I use Coke for is to clean my battery terminals. Come on now. Come on, man. You want to go to war with a do lover? Probably not. No, really don't. I know. Look, there was a phase when I was a teenager. It was Mountain Dew and Doritos. That was my diet. It was horrible. In the summers, mostly, right? But, yeah, just awful. So I've had that, too. I love a Mountain Dew. Don't get me wrong. I love a Mellow Yellow. I had one of those recently. I don't drink a lot of soda. You know, I maybe have 20 a year. Full sodas. I just don't. It's, you know, it's sugar, right? But I like it all across the board. News Radio 1310 KNOX. We'll catch up with Mark here in a little bit with this forecast. There's some rain in this. Yesterday there wasn't. Now there is. But it's just the way that works with humidity and heat. Something has to happen in the atmosphere. We'll take a break. We'll catch up to Alex Carminati. We'll get in the newsroom here in a little bit. KNOX.
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6: With your news on the twos, I'm Alex Carminati. A semi-truck driver avoided getting hurt after a large concrete slab appeared to have pierced into the front of his truck in an I-29 construction zone in Fargo. The incident happened after 5 p.m. on Tuesday in the northbound lanes of I-29 near 52nd Avenue South. No injuries were reported, and the North Dakota Highway Patrol says the incident remains under investigation. The 9th annual North Dakota Country Fest officially started Wednesday night in New Salem. The 4-night country event began with Terry Clark performing on Wednesday, as Billy Currington will perform tonight. Nate Smith will perform on Friday, and Darius Rucker will take the stage on Saturday. And yesterday was the first of 5 days for this year's Polk County Fair in Fertile, Minnesota. You can look at the daily schedules for the fair by going to polkcountyfairfertilemn.com. For KNOX News, I'm Alex Carminati.
1: Thank you, Alex. Another update from Alex Head Your Way. We'll do that in a little bit. Yeah, he mentions that the North Dakota Fest, Country Music Fest out in New Salem, out there with Salem Sioux. And I don't know. I mean, it's a distance away. They've got some pretty good talent there. It's kind of becoming a bigger and bigger deal, that's for sure. But you never know when that Salem Sioux is going to break loose. You know what I mean? You just don't know.
7: That's how these things start. Yeah. I mean, you think about it. I remember when Thresherman's Hill was just a couple of people with tractors kind of throwing hay bales around, and then all of a sudden, boom, it's become such an annual event down there around Rothsay. So those things kind of start off as a bunch of people doing one thing, and then it becomes a massive collection because, hey, look, it just celebrates the area. Same thing out there. it starts off as something small, but it's going to become a colossus.
1: No, and it's a big deal. So we gave tickets away. A couple of radio stations did, and people are into it. Yeah, it's a bit of a road trip. I get it, but it's your road trip. It's worth it. So our forecast yesterday, when I was talking, I'm like, gosh, there's not a lot of moisture in this forecast, and that's changed, hasn't it?
7: Well, yes and no. It's kind of the invisible period because, you know, the forecast goes today, tonight, and then tomorrow, and then really don't talk about the overnight hours in the forecast beyond that. So there was kind of always that threat of some thunderstorms late tonight into Friday morning. It's just how to present them in the forecast gets to be kind of a challenge without making the thing so wordy, because the idea is streamlined and smooth, but the important information up front. So I learned that in the radio business.
1: You did. You learned that. Again, we've had a string of really nice, super calm mornings. We got a little bit of haze. I'm sure that's a little bit of moisture out there in the air, too. But why don't you walk us through our 5-day?
7: Yeah. The screaming message, as we used to say in the weather business, is be prepared for a decent heat wave coming up. So, but really a pretty nice day today with variably sunny skies. Right now, that kind of hazy little condition of the sky, the sun will beam through and then clouds will come in. 84 is the expected high. Winds out of the south picking up all the way to 12. Overnight tonight, those storms come in late and probably after midnight before we'd see them locally. 63 for a low with southerlies to 14. Then tomorrow morning, the storms move off. We see increasing sunshine. It'll get up to about 90, which is in that hot range. The weekend and early next week, yeah, we're getting there. Mostly sunny and 94 on Saturday. Sunday, lots of sun, 98. And next Monday, again, some late-day storms and 97 degrees. So for you heat lovers who have been hanging on, here it comes, baby. Get ready.
1: I didn't even ask you what the records are those days because I guarantee we're not going to hit it. We're in the triple digits. I'm sure we're in the 105, 106 area there. So, because it's July, for goodness sakes. I mean, we're getting into second week.
7: I'll get those numbers because I didn't even think of looking them up for that very reason. That can't be records. Not yet. I mean,
1: and it's always like 1936, right? It's like, Dust Bowl. Okay, yeah, that makes sense. I mean, it was the 30s were what they call them, the dirty 30s, right?
7: It was a mess.
1: It seems like every time you look up a record, you're like, 1936. Oh, okay. Oh, yeah. That was a vibrant year, a dynamic year in weather. So,
7: one other thing, too, you may notice a bit of that brown kind of tinge to the sky. There's that evil smoke. It's not near the surface, but up high. So between big fires in northern Canada and the fires down the desert southwest, and even some new fires in the Pacific Northwest. Okay. So, North America's burning.
1: Maybe. Yeah, it's hot. So there's a little bit of smoke from those distant fires. Yay.
7: There you go.
1: All right, sir. We'll catch up next hour, okay?
7: We shall do that.
1: Yeah, Mark Ewan, staff meteorologist, afternoon host here on News Radio 1310 KNOX. Texter saying, I was one of those guys, if a restaurant had Pepsi product, I'd order water. See, I can't do that. I kind of like them both. Texter goes to the trouble of spelling out his favorite, his top three sodas. You got Diet Mountain Dew, number one for him. Cherry Coke Zero, number two. I like a Cherry Coke, too. In fact, I prefer that. I look it out. And either one of them. I'll go Pepsi route, too, on that. And my brother-in-law won't drink Coke. He's a Pepsi guy, 100%. Guarantee wherever he's at right now, he's got a little cooler in his truck, wherever he is. I guarantee he's got a Pepsi in there. And a little cooler pack in there, too. He's always got one on the ready. And then also coming at number three, swimming upstream a little bit on this one with Pineapple Crush. Pineapple Crush. What about RC Cola? Yeah, it's out there. I mean, I like that one, too, right? If I did a blind taste test, I don't think I could get. In fact, I think we did it. I think Phil and I did it on the radio one day. I don't think I was able to identify them. We had RC, we had Coke, and we had Pepsi. I don't think I was able to say which one was which accurately. In fact, I think I got all of them wrong. On a hot summer day and you have a turkey sandwich with all the fixings and a cold Coke, it's the spot. Mountain Dew is good, but Coke just hits different with burgers and brats. Yeah, it's got a bite to it. That's what Coke has. It has a bite to it for sure. I will take a short break, about a minute break, and then we'll catch up with Alex in the newsroom. That is on the way, KNOX.
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6: The East Grand Forks City Council approved hiring Jorgen Erickson as the new Parks and Recreation Superintendent. Erickson will receive an annual salary of $89,576. The position has been vacant since Jeremy King resigned on April 22nd. Erickson's relocating to take the job, and the tentative start date is August 3rd. The council has also approved appointing Travis Ramble as a wastewater stormwater operator in the Public Works Department. They've also hired Sarah Shambaugh as a Public Works Administrative Assistant. The Griggs County Sheriff's Office is asking the public for help to find a man who's been missing since April. 52-year-old Darren Dahl was last seen near Cooperstown around April 15th and was reported missing in May. He's described as a white man who's 5'9", weighing about 180 pounds. He also has brown eyes and graying hair. Anyone with information is asked to call 701-797-2202. Two men have been charged with four felony counts after investigators say they were busted trying to sell drugs in Minot. Ward County Task Force officers say they started looking into the men this spring. Clarence Brown and Dalshawn Lindsley are from Detroit, and they were believed to be traveling to North Dakota to sell fentanyl. Officers used the Trapped and Trace warrant to track Brown's cell phone. On July 1st, officers then followed their vehicle and stopped them to search the car. Police say they found fentanyl, heroin, cocaine, and roughly $8,000 in cash. For KNOX News, I'm Alex Carminati.
12: Thank you, Alex. Another update from Alex in the newsroom. We'll do that at 6:42. That's coming up. News on the twos. A little bit of haze out there. Mark did mention as well. If you see a little bit of some beige or some brown in the sky, that's from those smoke from those distant fires in Canada and in the U.S. as well. Varied sunshine today. We'll get to about 84. South wind up to 12. Tonight, a storm later on, 63. Friday, increasing sun, a hot high of 90. And then for Saturday, sunshine, 94. Sunday, lots of sun, 98. And then Monday, late day storms and 97. Bring on the heat. And looks like there's a little bit of chance of some precipitation in there. But we're getting into the dog days of summer here for sure. 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And you can answer this question if you'd like. It's about soda, Coca-Cola, 1985 Coca-Cola. That formula change was a colossal mistake. People were outraged immediately on this, and they heeded that warning, and then they went back to the classic, the original is what they did. And it increased their market value. Was it a calculated ploy to drive up the demand? That's kind of how it worked out. It was a happy mistake, like Bob Ross would say. But was it on purpose, or maybe it was just a real mistake? I tend to think it was a real mistake. That's where I'm at on that. You can answer that. You can offer your opinion up if you'd like. And yesterday we're doing this because yesterday was Coca-Cola Day. And this question's been bouncing it around a little bit for a while. People are taking the opportunity to get
1: their favorite sodas in, listing them as well, top three sodas. Yeah, RC Cola's good. And yeah, that's fine. Yeah, there's nothing wrong with it. Oh, hey, by the way, our Grand Forks Welding and Machine Hometown Bracket Challenge. Let's do this for you here. Let's refresh. Let's get into this. Let's look at what do we got for votes. What's going on here? Grand Forks leading Langdon right now by 21 votes. 19 votes, rather. 19 votes. Cavalier over Forest River. That's close. That's 14 votes. Larimore and Reynolds. Larimore getting 77 votes. Reynolds just 46. And Hatton and Warsaw, they're having a battle. They're battling it out. 63 votes for Hatton and Warsaw. You're at 59 votes. So get those votes in. All you have to do, so easy to do this. You can go to our website and KNOXradio.com. So much stuff there. You connect, you've got podcasts, you've got contests. You go far to the right where it says connect. You click on contest, and it's the first thing that comes up. And coming up soon as well, I don't see it listed here, but I think we're trying to get a few of these features. We call them KNOX cars. And I chatted with Dave, and then recently a guy named Dean. Dean, we showcased two cars that he has, beautiful cars, Chevelle, and he had a Skylark as well, beautiful. And then also we had with Dave, it was a Pontiac that is perfect factory, better than factory, 100% original. I mean, a beautiful car as well. And what I love, they're both just absolute gentlemen. Just car guys are just, they're wonderful guys. And that's, and you're in their garages, and here's an observation, and we certainly appreciate people who allow us to do this. We go in there and we talk to them about their cars, how they got it, when they got it, the story of it, how much work it took to get it to where it is. Oftentimes they're getting a survivor car. Sometimes they're getting a car that's in great shape, and they just love cars. But you're in their garage, and you look around, and everything is car-related. Like, all their tools is to fix a car. Right, they got compressors. They got this. They've got these grinding wheels. They've got all the stuff to do it. You don't see golf clubs and you don't see fishing rods. That's their one thing, man. Car guys are pretty focused on that thing. They've got the cars, and of course, with these cars, oftentimes there's stories and there's sentimental value in them too. But it's really quite good. Enjoy these gentlemen. We certainly appreciate them letting us into your garages, your homes, to talk about these cars. 6:37 the time, and we'll start as we get more and more of them. We've done three of them so far. We'll release the hounds, if you will. 6:38 the time. News Radio 1310 KNOX. Brian, breaking news here, reporting from Demers in South Washington. Just saw a city bus capacity with. With sailboat fuel? What is? I have no idea what that is. I don't know what that means. Is that? I don't know your language on that one. Is that an inside joke that I'm not aware of? Sailboat fuel. So it's empty? Is that what you're saying? Is it wind? Air? I don't know. Is that what that means? Sailboat fuel is air. Moving air. Wind? I don't know. Of course, a mistake. I believe at the time they had some temporary success with Pepsi, and New Coke was an attempt to compete. Possibly. That's kind of what I think, too. I think they felt that because Pepsi was doing that taste challenge, and they were having a lot of success with it. They're doing that. That was a big push for them, and it kind of pushed, I think, Coca-Cola into a decision. And they're like, maybe we need to change. Maybe we need to change. Empty. Okay, that's what I meant. It's filled with air. Thank you. That's what I thought. Yeah, I was kind of familiar with that joke. All right. News Radio 1310 KNOX. The Twins win last night. I don't want to mention them. They were, what, two games back of first place. Chicago, the White Sox, who were terrible just a couple years ago. Just dreadful. Worse than the Twins. They're in first place in the Central. And the Twins have they've won four in a row. They took two or three from the Yankees. They've taken the first two here from... who are they playing here? I don't even have that. They're playing Cleveland, the Guardians. That's who they're playing. So they beat the Guardians yesterday. Cleveland's been the better team in that division the last two and a half, 3 years. They took it looks like they're going to take two of three, maybe even the third. It's a day game today for them. 640 News Radio 1310 KNOX.
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1: All right. Yeah, you know this song. And we do have it. We have that smoke from those distant fires. Oh, you know it's summer then. Although, Mark says it's higher in the atmosphere. It's getting locked up in there. 642.
18: You left me here on your way to paradise.
1: Sanford Townsend Band. Yeah. All right, let's jump in there. The question again this morning, posing this. So 1985, Coca-Cola formula. They changed it up. They changed up the execs, the CEOs, all the vice presidents of Coca-Cola. They had a big meeting. They drank a lot of coffee. They probably drank a lot of Coke. And they got together, they said, hey, let's come out with a new formula, right? Let's do that. And it turned out to be a huge, colossal mistake. People pushed back. And then people were like, well, and then it worked out to where they went to the classic Coke after that. They pivoted quickly. For a large company to do this, it was like 79 days. So was this a calculated ploy to drive up demand? Because it, I don't think Coca-Cola's looked back since, truthfully. I think they... It was all the rage, man. I mean, the news was leading with it. It was a big deal. It truly was. 6:43, let's get in the newsroom right now with Alex.
6: With your news on the twos, I'm Alex Carminati. The National Weather Service in Grand Forks says an EF2 tornado hit the Floyd Lake area on Monday evening. In a preliminary survey, National Weather Service Grand Forks estimated peak winds were up to 115 miles per hour, with a path up to 800 yards wide and 6.79 miles long. Attorney General Drew Wrigley's office has released the state crime report, which shows that crime in North Dakota dropped in 2025 for the second year in a row. Violent crimes dropped about 3%. Crimes against property dropped 12%. Crimes against society, such as drug and weapons offenses, also dropped about 3%. A West Fargo attorney will be the next member of the North Dakota Ethics Commission. Lisa Edison Smith will replace Ron Goodman, who's retiring. She works at the Vogel Law Firm and is a graduate of North Dakota State University and the Hamline School of Law. For KNOX News, I'm Alex Carminati.
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17: 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Brian Michaels, KNOX.
12: All right, here we go. Hey, let's do some sports. What do you think? Well, sports Twins, Twins baseball. They get by Cleveland. They were down. Yeah, the Twins came back. 6-5 win for Minnesota. Twins have won four in a row. Minnesota 46-47. Still under 500 by a game. Two games behind Chicago White Sox leading the Central. Afternoon game today, then a series with the Angels before the All-Star break. Minnesota Lynx basketball coach in the WNBA. Really a good head football coach. She's won titles. I mean, she's changed teams, different personnel. The one thing that remains is she wins. So she clearly knows how to put a team together and then coach them as well. Cheryl Reeves setting WNBA regular season record, 380 wins. A lot of respect for her. Detroit Tigers, Justin Verlander, planning to retire at the end of this season. And the Blackhawks hockey player, Connor Bedard, undergoing shoulder surgery. He had an off-season injury. What a bummer that is. You're working out. You're doing all the right things. You're skating. You're lifting. You're doing drills. You're probably playing against some other teammates or some of your friends around the league. You're doing that. And that's an everyday thing for them. Gets injured doing that. He'll miss the first month of the regular season after that surgery. Major League Baseball All-Star Game. It's coming up July 14th. This will be in Philadelphia. Wimbledon is underway, runs through July 12th, and that'll be this Sunday, as a matter of fact. So Mark did send in the records, and it's funny because there's two records really in Grand Forks for, you know, highs and lows, that kind of thing. You've got the GFK, the airport. That's only since 1965. That's the newer records. But UND, the longer record database, this is crazy. And I was just joking around. They've been around since 1893 doing this. And I was joking. This can't be right. Maybe, obviously, as I'll talk to Mark next hour, but all the record highs, including today and then through the weekend, all set in 1936. And I was just throwing that out there. But it does seem, every time you look up a record for an area, it seems like 1936, especially, you know, North Dakota, South Dakota, you got Nebraska, you got Kansas, you got that whole central Oklahoma, Texas, where the Dirty 30s happened, the drought, right? A horrible time in this country, just devastated the farmlands. And it's super hot that for a couple years, actually. But today it was 101 degrees, 1936. Friday, 108, 1936. Not making this up. Saturday, 108. Again, 1936, say it along. Sunday, 109, 1936. Monday, 106, and again, 1936. That's a stretch there. Whoa. That's a stretch. That's some heat on the prairie right there. And I don't know how prevalent, I know air conditioning was around then, but that might have been more of a wealthy man's game. I don't know. I don't know how common or prevalent it was in households. So, but people kept cool. They figured it out. The nice thing about the prairie, though, is we do cool off nicely overnight. We do get that. I mean, we'll get down to when it gets super hot. I've had a few times where we might be at 80 overnight, 79. But for the most part, you can get into the 60s, even though you've had a degree. A triple-digit degree, you know, a record the day before in the hundreds. You'll still get down to maybe 69 degrees overnight, which is, you do get some relief from that. Nothing near that with our forecast. Varied sunshine today, we'll get to 84. A storm late tonight, 63. Tomorrow, increasing sun, a hot high of 90. Saturday, sunshine 94. Then Sunday, lots of sun, 98. Monday, late day storms, 97. Bring on the heat, and there's a little bit of precipitation in that forecast, too. 649, and you can respond to this if you'd like. 1985 Coca-Cola formula, they changed it. Pepsi was really making a run at them. They were doing that side-by-side Pepsi challenge thing, if you recall that campaign. I'm old enough to remember that. Was this a real genuine mistake? Because they got pushed back immediately. They changed the formula that would had been around for 99 years. Or was it a calculated ploy to drive up demand? Because that's how it worked. It worked out that way. And as Bob Ross would say, it was a happy mistake. This just literally handed to me. Hometown Bracket Challenge, we just did this. Oh, okay. Yeah. All right. So Hometown Bracket Challenge presented by Grand Forks Welding and Machine. Hatton leading Warsaw. 4 votes. Cavalier pulling away from Forest River. Grand Forks leading Langdon. And Larimore leading Reynolds by big margins. Grand Forks and Langdon is a Class A final. That's where we're at on that. So we've separated this year a little bit different, Class A, Class B. And I would imagine, Ryan, I know Ryan did it this way. He did it how they would do it with sports. Vote by texting hometown to 775-5559 or visit the contest page under the Connect tab at KNOXradio.com. July 6th in Steele was the hottest day in North Dakota, the year 1936. I believe it was 121. And that record high there is higher than Texas's record high. Wrap your head around that by 1 degree. But 1936, that was a rough year. Rough year. 651 KNOX.
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6: With your news on the twos, I'm Alex Carminati. A semi-truck driver avoided getting hurt after a large concrete slab appeared to have pierced into the front of his truck in an I-29 construction zone in Fargo. The incident happened after 5 p.m. on Tuesday in the northbound lanes of I-29 near 52nd Avenue South. No injuries were reported, and the North Dakota Highway Patrol says the incident remains under investigation. The 9th annual North Dakota Country Fest officially started Wednesday night in New Salem. The 4-night country event began with Terry Clark performing on Wednesday, as Billy Currington will perform tonight. Nate Smith will perform on Friday, and Darius Rucker will take the stage on Saturday. And yesterday was the first of 5 days for this year's Polk County Fair in Fertile, Minnesota. You can look at the daily schedules for the fair by going to PolkCountyFairFertileMN.com. For KNOX News, I'm Alex Carminati.
12: Oh, yeah. Now the summer begins. It takes off fast and furious now. All the county fairs going on, state fairs coming up, too. Outdoor concerts. Oh, yeah. It's a big doings. July 9th, 6:53 the time. Texter saying, how many people slept in the roof cellar back then? Yeah. For the most part, all our record highs for like today through the weekend were all set in 1936. And I guarantee if you asked like an old timer from back then, if you had a chance to, like maybe you had some grandparents, like how'd you guys deal with that weather? Because I don't think air conditioning, it was invented. It was around, but I don't know how prevalent it was on the prairie. People had root cellars. They had these ice houses too that were buried. That was kind of their refrigerator. That did happen. But I guarantee it was just this common sense. Oh, we stayed out of the shade. We stayed out of the sun and drank some water, stayed cool. If we had a watering hole, we'd go swimming in it. I mean, it was just... That was probably the year, 1936 was, where the phrase, is it hot enough for you? That's probably when that came around. That was probably it. That was a source of conversation. You know, people had the fans, you know. I remember that's when, I wonder if that's when shorts were invented. Or were the gentlemen still wearing the long pants? I don't know. 6:54. That's desert hot. Back in 1936, these 3 days, pretty much all of those record highs in the 100s. And not just, you know, 106, 105. I mean, they were up there. That's a smoking temperature there. Yeah, right? What a weird year that was. 1936 also had the coldest temperature recorded. It was 60 below and partial. So what a swing of temperatures in just one year. What a dynamic weather pattern that was back in the day. 655. This is News Radio 1310 KNOX. You can answer this question if you'd like at 775-5559. So yesterday was Coca-Cola Day. In 1985, Coca-Cola formula changed. They made it sweeter tasting, I guess. Was this a real mistake or was this a calculated ploy to drive up demand? Because the backlash was immediate. People were not happy. And then they came out with Coke Classic and Coca-Cola hasn't looked back since.
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22: The Grain Complex is looking at weather, USDA data out tomorrow, and demand from China. You're listening to the American Ag Network. Good morning. I'm Susan Littlefield. On Wednesday, USDA did announce that China bought 472,000 metric tons of U.S. soybeans, mostly for delivery during the 26-27 marketing year. Analysts expect the USDA to release steady to higher weekly export sales for corn, soybeans, and wheat today, as new weather models leave Midwest weather in July leaning dry. Next week's heat dome is expected to be short-lived, but it will be extreme. Rain weather is expected to move through the southern corn belt today, extending southward for Friday and Saturday. On China's Dalian exchange, September corn is up 0.09%. September soybeans were down 0.23%. September soybean meal is up 0.13%. And September Malaysian palm oil was down 0.33%. Numbers after this on the American Ag Network.
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22: Let's take a look at the happenings of the overnight trade numbers. September corn, 4 lower, 431. December, 451 and a half, down 4 and 3 quarters. August soybeans, 1186 and a quarter, down 7. And November, 1187 and 3 quarters, down 4 and a half. Soybean meal for August, 31110, down 120. September, 30830, down 140. Oil for August, 7101, up 16. September, up 16 at 7054. Chicago wheat, September, 607 down 3 quarters. December down 3 quarters, 622 and a half. Kansas City, September, 643 and a half, down 1 and 3 quarters. December's down 2 and a quarter, 657 and a half. But Minneapolis, September, 633 and a quarter is up 1. And December up 1 at 654 and a quarter. More market information can always be found through the Farm and Ranch Media mobile app. If you haven't done so, download it today. That's a look to the overnights. 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
24: ABC
3: ABC News. I'm Sherry Preston. President Trump back at the White House following the NATO summit and declaration that the memorandum of understanding on the ceasefire with Iran is over. ABC's Martha Raddatz says it's unclear where things stand right now as the U.S. and Iran exchanged more airstrikes overnight.
4: What is clear is that this war that the president said would last 4 weeks is now in its fifth month, with strikes resuming, the ceasefire declared dead, no deal on eliminating Iran's nuclear program, and Iran continuing its threats, saying America still hasn't learned that bullying and breaking promises are no longer cost-free.
3: Maine Senate candidate Graham Platner officially stepping aside in the race days after published allegations of sexual assault by a former girlfriend. He denies the accusations, but new revelations have left the Democrats now searching for another name to put on the ballot. Singer Bonnie Tyler has died at the age of 75. This is ABC News. Another heat dome over a big swath of the country. The southeast will be feeling those triple digits today. North Charleston and Savannah could see heat indexes of 115 degrees once again. The death toll from the double earthquakes in Venezuela now topping more than 3,800 people. Palm Beach International Airport is no longer President Donald J. Trump International Airport is what it'll be called from now on. Traveler Jill Kripke says she doesn't think the president is a good example for the country and says she will boycott.
5: I think it's a joke, and I'm going to fly in and out of Orlando from now on to get to my destination.
3: However, traveler Carrie Kaiser says she thinks it's exciting to have a president in her backyard. And people like Kripke?
7: I think they're crazy. They want to get on I-95 and drive an hour south or 2 hours north. They go right ahead, but you know what? Just because of a name change to change your airport? Come on.
3: I'm Sherry Preston, ABC News.
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25: Grand Forks-based John Deere dealer True North Equipment will be acquired by RDO Equipment, a family-owned agribusiness that has its headquarters in Fargo. RDO announced on Tuesday it has reached a definitive agreement to acquire True North Equipment's agriculture locations in both North Dakota and Minnesota. The deal needs final approval from the John Deere Company, and it would be official on August 3rd if approved. True North's staff of roughly 200 employees will transition to RDO. True North has 8 store locations and 2 facilities. The founder of German Law in Grand Forks has sold his practice, but will continue to work part-time with the firm. Ray German has practiced law in Greater Grand Forks for more than 50 years, and he's merging his law practice with Thompson Law, which is based in Sioux Falls, South Dakota. The merger took effect July 1st, and German Law has been renamed to Thompson Law. The Dilworth Police Department's warning residents to be aware of roofing scams after recent severe storms. Police say that scammers are calling homeowners, claiming they're on their way to inspect storm damage or offer a free estimate. This is happening even though the resident never made an appointment. Police are instructing residents to hang up the phone if they receive a call like this, and that they should not give out personal or insurance information over the phone. Residents who believe they've been targeted by a scammer are encouraged to contact police. For KNOX News, I'm Alex Carminati.
12: Thank you, Alex. Another update from Alex heads your way. That's coming up at 7:12. News on the twos. Good morning. 7:03 right now. July 9th. And we are at, let's check that. We're warming up, I'm sure. 59, 54 last hour, so a 5-degree jump. Calm still, hardly any wind out there. We've got that haze just kind of hanging, suspended in the air there. Varied sunshine today. We'll warm to 84. Tonight, a storm late, 63. Friday, increasing sun, a hot high of 90. Saturday, sunshine, 94. And then Sunday, lots of sun, 98. Monday, late day storms, 97 degrees. 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All right, so I saw this story. I've got some audio for it, too. This is awful. It's vandalism. But apparently vandals are being accused of blowing up at least 13 porta-potties. This happened in Montana. So they used the... You know, you can buy explosive stuff. They use that to blow these porta potties up. Now, here is the owner, Connor Vogel, And this is his explanation of it.
8: It's really sad because I think that they really aren't thinking about destroying somebody's property. It is 100% done to be destructive. It's a helpless feeling. They might not be hurting people, but, you know, in the long run, they are.
12: Yeah, they absolutely are. For sure they are. And I'm sure they're put out on sites that are remote and possibly some sort of construction site. That's the law now. And then they're out of that. And then there's a mess to clean up. And sure, insurance probably pays for it, but maybe not all of it. Or, you know, there might be a deductible there. So, yeah, a diabolical move there. Chances are they're probably going to nab these people. They probably know. And the local police there probably have a pretty good idea who did the debauchery. 705, Farmer Ray. How about you, Farmer Ray? 1985, Coca-Cola formula switcheroo. You remember that? Was it a real mistake, or did they calculate it? Was it a calculated ploy to drive up the demand? Because it backfired, and then they launched Coke Classic, and oh my goodness, had to get your hands on some Coke Classic, right?
9: I've never been a Coke drinker. The only thing I use Coke for is losing the rusty bolt.
12: You're the second one to say that. All right. I get it. It's not for everybody. That's why we have more than one soda. That's why we have menus, right? That's why we have menus. So,
9: likes the Diet Coke, Diet Pepsi.
12: Yeah.
9: Not me. I'm more of a 7-Up Mellow Yellow type of guy, but okay. I try to stay away from the soda pop.
12: Yeah, I do it not that frequently. I mean, when I was a teenage boy, was that in Doritos?
9: I only drink it when I'm thirsty.
12: Yeah.
9: No, I'll take one in the tractor sometimes just for a little pick-me-up. But remember a few years ago when they were changing the names on everything? Oh, we couldn't have Washington, or we couldn't have Columbus.
12: Oh, I know, right? Yeah. Everything was offensive, right?
9: So all of a sudden, Mr. Donald Trump president comes along and changes a few names and the lyrics go crazy.
12: Oh, I know that. And the other weird thing is he puts the money into the Washington, the pool there, or the pond or whatever.
9: The blue.
12: And then there's the other party's like, oh, you're terrible. What are you doing? This is horrible. And like a couple of years ago when all these statues were being ripped down, they were okay with it.
9: Yep.
12: So it's hard to peg where they really are.
9: We couldn't have Uncle Ben's rice.
12: Yeah.
9: And my pancake syrup.
12: And that was so bad. It solved nothing.
9: Oh.
12: And that Aunt Jemima lady, and think about how brave a move that was for that company.
9: Oh.
12: You know, really?
9: Right.
12: And she toured. She was a real lady. She toured the nation to promote that product.
9: The family lost money over that deal.
12: They did, and she made money. And it's like, geez, that's just awful. It's so dumb.
9: There's two different sides, and I don't know. Pretty soon, we better meet in the middle before somebody else takes over this country.
12: I like it when a company, when they get, somebody tries to push back on them, and they just say, no, we're not doing it. And that's how you win that. You don't acquiesce, because once you do that, it's never enough. Right?
9: The only woke we should have is when we get up and turn on KNOX. Woke up and listen to KNOX.
12: You're too kind. Any plans for you to go to any kind of county fairs this year? Because I know there's a lot of them popping up in your neighborhood. You probably have two that are actually quite close to you.
9: Well, growing up a redhead, you know, all these barkers and stuff. I used to have red hair, and I'd be walking around and say, hey, red, and they'd drag me in and
12: take
9: my
12: white
9: money. Now it's white, and they don't even try. I know better.
12: Good point.
9: Anyway.
12: Good point. And glasses.
9: So I am going to go to Marshall County. I really like the amazing armadillos or whatever, the fabulous armadillos.
12: Yeah, fabulous armadillos.
9: They've been over here about, I don't know how many times, but they're going to be here on the Thursday night. So
12: yeah.
9: I'm more than likely going to be there again. So I'll be sitting right in the middle in the Farmer Ray seats.
12: All right. I'm sure they might have your name on them. I don't know. Make sure, Farmer. I don't know if you've done this, but they have a really nice museum. And I always say they've got the alien car.
9: Oh, yeah.
12: Which they do. But it's more than that. It's more than that. They've got an entire a really nice military section. They've got a really great military section of people that from Marshall County serve.
9: See the car that the aliens tried to blow up.
12: That's right. There are some things with that car that are kind of weird. Kind of weird.
9: There is.
12: Something happened, man. Something happened.
9: Yep.
1: You know, it might have been just
9: Jeopardy. I think it was Johnson, if I remember her name right.
1: But I think Val.
9: Anyway.
1: I think it was Val Johnson.
9: Val Johnson, there it is.
1: Yeah.
9: Yep.
1: Yeah, and but the thing that gets me on that, when you get up close to it, is, you know, the antennas are...
9: They're dead square.
1: I know. And you know how hard that is to do with a piece of wire?
9: It is.
1: You got to put that in a vise.
9: Exactly. And then sometimes need a little bit of heat. But, I mean, whoever went over it was moving.
1: Mm-hmm. I mean, the clock stopped.
9: Very interesting.
1: It is. It when you read the story, and I believe there's a little a video or audio with it, too, it's worth it, man. It's worth it.
9: Well, if you're not at the fair, you're square.
1: Thank you.
9: Be there. Be square.
1: Thank you, Farmer Ray. Thank you.
9: You betcha.
1: All right. You betcha. 710 News Radio, 1310 KNOX. Anyway, I don't know what this is all about. Anyway, you can answer this question if you'd like. It's about Coca-Cola. Yesterday was Coca-Cola Day. 1985 Coca-Cola formula changed. You remember this? They were having that side by side. Some people of a certain age know what I'm talking about. Some people don't. Some are eliminating you from this conversation. I apologize for that, but this is interesting. They did that side by side thing that they did that blind challenge, that Pepsi challenge, and Coke was getting handled. They were getting beat, so that freaks out the CEO, I would imagine, their marketing team, everybody at Coca-Cola. Oh, we got to do something. So they changed their formula, which had been around for 99 years. And it was a huge mistake. They got pushed back immediately. They changed back to the original formula within 80 days, 79 days. So was it a calculated ploy to drive up the demand? Who knows? I did go online. I found another one. And this is an empty can of... that new Coke. It just has that new Coke label on it. The guy wants $125 for an empty can of it. And on the back of it, it has the Villanova University National Championship run, Road to Lexington. They won a national championship there. I believe it was basketball. And so it had that special can on there. They did that. And it's got the old flopper tops on it. Yeah. All right. Pretty interesting. $125. Empty can. 712 News Radio 1310 KNOX. A short break, and then we'll catch up with Alex in the newsroom. That's on the way.
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25: With your news on the twos, I'm Alex Carminati. The National Weather Service in Grand Forks says an EF2 tornado hit the Floyd Lake area on Monday evening. Floyd Lake is located north of Detroit Lakes. In a preliminary survey, NWS Grand Forks estimated peak winds are up to 115 miles per hour, with a path up to 800 yards wide and 6.79 miles long. A West Fargo attorney will be the next member of the North Dakota Ethics Commission. Lisa Edison Smith will replace Ron Goodman, who's retiring. Edison Smith's term will expire in August 2027. She's an employment and labor attorney with the Vogel Law Firm, and she has her own plans about retiring at the end of the year. She's a graduate of North Dakota State University and the Hamline School of Law. Attorney General Drew Wrigley's office has released a state crime report, which shows that crime in North Dakota dropped in 2025 for the second year in a row. Violent crimes and crimes against society like drug and weapons offenses dropped about 3%. Crimes against property dropped 12%. For KNOX News, I'm Alex Carminati.
10: Everyone loves a 25.
1: Thank you, Alex. Another update from Alex Carminati. Heading your way, 722. Chat with Mark Ewens coming up for you here. Quick forecast, and then we'll get into the Hometown Bracket Challenge, where we stand right now.
11: I saw a werewolf with a Chinese menu in his hand.
1: Great song.
11: Walking through the streets of Soho in the rain.
1: 84 today.
11: He was looking for the place called Lee Ho.
1: Tonight, 63, a storm later on, possibly. And then for Friday, increasing sun, a high of 90. Saturday, sunshine, 94. Then Sunday, lots of sun, 98. Yeah, hot. And then Monday, late day storms, 97. So solidly in the 90s, it looks like, throughout the weekend. So good lake weather, really. I would imagine we have had kind of a cool start. I would imagine the water temperatures of some of these lakes, probably a little bit on the frigid side for this time of year, but I think after this weekend, that's going to change that. Weather update brought to you by American Federal. Hometown Bracket Challenge. presented by Grand Forks Welding and Machine. This is going on. Hatton leading Warsaw by just 4 votes. Your votes are needed. Cavalier is pulling away from Forest River. Grand Forks leading Langdon. And Larimore leading Reynolds. Larimore should win this. Larimore's a nice little town. What might hurt them in the bracket challenge, and just knowing about Larimore, is it, when you, it's on Highway 2. It's back from Highway 2. So you don't get to see it. It's just, a, you know, it's a short drive in, what, 1.5 miles?

0: bag for Farmer Ray. Maybe a bag of oats as well. He's really, and I'm not even joking, Farmer Ray almost daily sends in a picture of his oats. He's over the moon happy about them. I think oats in other fields look at his field, and they're like, I want to be, when I grow up, I want to be an oat in his field. He probably gets calls from other farmers around the nation. It's like, hey, how do you get your oats so great? What kind of oat secret do you have? 716 I Kid Because I Care. Short break, sports coming up, KNOX.
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0: 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Twins heard here on News Radio 1310 KNOX. 6-5 win, the Twins. They were behind early. They came back and won 6-5 over Cleveland, the Guardians. Twins have won 4 in a row. Minnesota 46-47, afternoon game today. Then a series with the Angels before the All-Star break. And Byron Buxton out for 10 days, but a good portion of that is over the All-Star break. So he'll probably miss 5, maybe 6 games, something like that. Minnesota Lynx coach Cheryl Reeves setting WNBA regular season win record. She's got 380 wins, I believe, 4 championships as well. She's a legitimate coach. Detroit Tigers Justin Verlander plans to retire at the end of the season. Blackhawks Connor Bedard undergoing shoulder surgery after an off-season injury. What a bummer that is. Kid's working out, doing the things you're supposed to do. He's had a really good season last year, too. Really kind of coming into his own. He was a little smallish getting into the NHL. I mean, a grown man that play in that league. So he's doing the things necessary. He gets injured doing that. He'll miss the first month of the regular season. Also, Major League Baseball All-Star Game next Tuesday, July 14th. That'll be in Philadelphia. Wimbledon underway on the grass. Runs through July 12th this Sunday. 7:19 the time. News Radio 1310 KNOX. Acute home-sized burlap bag with Farmer Ray Oats with a logo. Yeah, his image, you know. You do that. oatmeal containers with Farmer Ray's picture on it. You could do that. You could do that too, yeah, for our Farmer Ray Day. Vote. I'm encouraging you to do that. We have our hometown bracket challenge going on, a little bit different. We've got Class A, Class B, and all you have to do to vote on this, and your vote counts, text hometown to 775-5559 or visit us at our contest page at knoxradio.com. It's all the way to the right. I've walked you through that many times, as I think other hosts have done that as well, too, where you go to connect, and then you hover over that. There it is, contest, click-a-roo, bam, first thing that pops up. 7:20 the time, short break. Another update in the newsroom is on the way. And then Mark Ewens, we'll chat with him coming up about our weather. And, yeah, he sent in those records for this time of year. All of them triple digits, and all of them in 1936. What a year that was for heat. 720 KNOX.
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4: With your news on the twos, I'm Alex Carminati. A semi-truck driver avoided getting hurt after a large concrete slab appeared to have pierced into the front of his truck in an I-29 construction zone in Fargo. The incident happened after 5 p.m. on Tuesday in the northbound lanes of I-29 near 52nd Avenue South. No injuries were reported, and the North Dakota Highway Patrol says the incident remains under investigation. The Diocese of Duluth has submitted to the Vatican a bid for Monsignor Joseph Boo, a Slovenian-born priest, to be canonized as Minnesota's first Catholic saint. Boo founded 57 parishes across northern Minnesota and ministered to both Iron Range miners and Native American communities before he was the Vicar General of the Diocese of Duluth. The 9th annual North Dakota Country Fest officially began Wednesday night in New Salem. The four-night concert event began last night with Terry Clark performing. Billy Currington will perform tonight, as Nate Smith will perform on Friday, and Darius Rucker will take the stage on Saturday. For KNOX News, I'm Alex Carminati.
5: Thank you, Alex. Another update from Alex. Head your way. We'll do that in a little bit here, about 7 minutes right now on the telephone with me. We've got Mark Ewens, and yeah, you sent that list in of highs for this time of year, and all of them just unreal. 1936. Gosh, that's crazy. What a rough year that was. How'd people stay cool back then?
6: They didn't.
5: Well, there's that. I'm sure they had their some ways, you know. I'm sure it was stay in the shade. We had cross ventilation in homes. That was a big thing.
6: Reduce activities. Mm-hmm. I mean, you know, in the Deep South, a lot of the houses, you go into a lot of rooms in the older houses, and they're very tall ceilings.
5: Yeah.
6: You're talking like 8-9 foot ceilings, so that the heat would rise and the relative cool would be lower. And the windows were all very tall and oriented the right way as well. So there's a lot of different ways. But up here, the heat was not, you know, typically the big problem. It was the cold. So everything was oriented towards protecting you from the brutally cold winters. So when you had years like the 30s, it caused a lot of problems for the folks who weren't quite ready for it.
5: Yeah, that great drought. And I'm sure that's still studied in meteorology circles and or curriculum. I'm sure it is. Just looked at all the data. Quick text question for you directly. Ask Mark if you remember in 2016, Colorado ranchers were sentenced after tampering with rain gauges to increase their crop subsidies. Remember that?
6: There have been some cases of, and not just agricultural folks, unfortunately, but there have been several instances where weather data has been manipulated to try to get things a little more money sent in. So, yeah, it's not common, but it's not unheard of. And it's occurred just about anywhere in the world.
5: Wow.
6: Because, you know, the Fed puts these different binders on precip totals and variability. And if your field doesn't get wet, too bad the rain gauge didn't get it. So obviously you didn't get the rain that you, like, no, it's just so it becomes a real monkey mess.
5: God, it's a cheat, right? It's a game in the system, essentially, is what that is.
6: They're trying to protect us. And you know what? Protect our food supply. I'm kind of okay with that personally.
5: Yeah. No, I get it, but yeah, 1936. It was unbelievable how many of those. I thought you were joking, but I'm like, yeah, Mark doesn't play around with stuff like this.
6: I'm serious about one or two things. Everything else, I could care less.
5: On that. So yeah. So we're not going to hit any record highs, it doesn't appear. We're actually almost a good 10 degrees off them for this weekend. But just jump into it. I would imagine, and I kind of brought this up. I haven't talked to anybody at a lake or anything like that, but I would imagine the water temperatures, because we've had cooler weather. Mm-hmm. I think the water temperatures might be a little bit lower than they would normally be this time of year. So maybe this little jolt of 90-some degree stuff will help some of the local lakes.
6: And I know the DNR does keep track of that in a lot of the larger lakes. You can actually find water temperature data available in many different places. So, I mean, I don't have that information at my fingertips,
5: but
6: I know where it's buried.
5: So. Yeah, water takes a while to move. I will say that.
6: Right.
5: It does. Yeah. Let's jump into our hot forecast. What do we have?
6: It really is a summertime pattern. So variably sunny today, 84. Not so bad, a little above the normal, but right about there. South winds to 12. Some storms late tonight, 63 for a low with southerlies to 14. Increasing sunshine in the wake of those storms moving off Friday, a hot high of 90. The weekend is when it really seems to come in, mostly sunny, 94 for Saturday. Sunday, lots of sun, 98. Starting off next week, some late-day storms, but not before we get into the upper 90s. 97 is what I'm saying for Monday. So, yeah, we're going to have us a bit of a mini heat wave coming up. It's about darn time. Eh?
5: Mini heat wave. Nothing like a heat wave. All right. So, thank you, sir. Are you on today?
6: Yes, I am.
5: All right, man. All right. So we'll hear
6: you later.
5: Too. All right. Mark, I almost called you Farmer Ray. Someone said we should have a Farmer Ray day. Nope. I don't think he heard me. 727 News Radio 1310 KNOX. Don't take offense to that, Farmer Ray. 728 News Radio 1310 KNOX.
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4: The University of North Dakota has received more than $2 million in a grant from the U.S. Department of Health and Human Services. A release from Senator Kevin Cramer's office says the department's giving eight grant awards that will total nearly $5 million. The release also says the money will be used for projects related to maternal and child health, mental health services, nursing education, and biomedical research in North Dakota. Sanford Bismarck, North Dakota State University, the Spirit Lake Tribe, and Turtle Mountain Band of Chippewa also receive funding. A former Mayo Clinic research administrator has filed a federal whistleblower lawsuit alleging she was fired after raising concerns about the health system's use of artificial intelligence. Tracy Ito claims Mayo failed to follow federal safeguards designed to protect patient privacy and research integrity while expanding its use of AI. The lawsuit also alleges she faced retaliation, including demotion and the elimination of her position, after reporting her concerns internally. Mayo Clinic has not publicly responded to the allegations. Governor Tim Walz says about 11,000 Minnesota households will be able to stay in their homes through to a $40 million investment approved by the state legislature. The funding will be distributed through local administrators of the state's Family Homeless Prevention and Assistance Program. The money will provide emergency financial assistance and supportive services for families experiencing homelessness or for those who are at immediate risk of losing their housing. For KNOX News, I'm Alex Carminati.
5: Thank you, Alex. Another update from Alex heads your way. We will do that in about 10 minutes. 7:32. 5-day forecast. Hot. Decent day today. 84. Varied sunshine. Winds will pick up out of the south at 12. Hardly anything right now. I mean, the leaves aren't moving on that tree at all. Tonight, a storm late, 63. Tomorrow, increasing sun, a hot high of 90. Saturday, sunshine, 94. And then Sunday, lots of sun, 98. Monday, late day storms, 97. None of those are near record highs. They're about anywhere from 6 to 10 degrees off. And all of the record highs for this weekend, starting Friday, were set. And well, actually, including today, were set in 1936. What a streak that was. 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We are at 59 degrees. Calm right now. Hardly any wind. Very little. Humidity, it's up there. 90%. We do have a haze in the air. And some of the in the atmosphere, it's up higher, but there is smoke from some of those distant fires. We're getting that. Texts are saying, I don't like the heat anymore. I'm thinking of moving into Happy Harry's beer cooler until next week. Well, they don't mind a visit, but I don't know about a residency. Yeah, I don't think they allow that. But yeah, when you walk in to some businesses like that, where, you know, they have to keep things cool and all the coolers are going, of course, they create heat too. But you go in there like, whoa, it's quite a change from outside into a liquor store. Lakes around me have been so low. In a way, I think the new exposed beaches are heating things up. Our little lake is pretty warm. It's nice. The recent welcome rains have raised it up about 3 inches. Yeah, I think Devil's Lake is low, too. I was on Devil's Lake a couple weekends ago, and I noticed some areas. You know, you frequent it enough, you kind of know areas you can go, areas you can't, where there's trees laying over. And there were some branches sticking up that you're like, oh, don't normally see that there. I mean, it was a good 200 yards out from the shore. You're like, ooh, better move. Not a great area. You don't want to collide with that at speed. No fun. Zero fun there. So, care required if you're headed out to a lake this weekend. You're aware of that, though. 7:35, you can answer this question if you would like. We had that Coca-Cola Day yesterday. I'm just curious what you think. 1985 Coca-Cola formula changed. They did this, I think, in response to the Pepsi Challenge. And they were getting beat with those taste tests. And that was the ad campaign for Pepsi. And that prompted Coca-Cola changing their formula. Or was it a calculated ploy to drive up the demand? Because the end result was a big sales boost, a lot of talk about Coca-Cola. I mean, it was on the news. I mean, the promotion they got out of that was remarkable. And they switched it back in 79 days to, they called it Classic Coke. And they've been, I'm pretty sure, solidly number one ever since. They probably have always been number one, but they were losing some of the margin. They probably lost it in that time, but then they gained it back as well. But was that a ploy, or was that like just a real mistake? At 775-5559. We'll take a short break. You can answer that. Also worth mentioning, we do have our Hometown Bracket Challenge. That's going on, presented by Grand Forks Welding and Machine. Here's a little update for you. Hatton leading Warsaw by just 4 votes. Cavalier is pulling away from Forest River. Grand Forks versus Langdon. Now, that's the Class A final. And then Larimore leading Reynolds by a big margin. Larimore has been close to winning before. I think Reynolds has made the Elite Eight a few times as well, so they're in there. They're vying for it. Grand Forks and Langdon, like we mentioned, Class A final. Vote by texting Hometown at 775-5559 or go to our contest page under the Connect tab at knoxradio.com. 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

0: Radio 1310 KNOX. Bonnie Tyler. The Rasp. Passing away at the age of 75. Nothing but a heart. Her real name, she's Welsh. Gaynor Sullivan. Bonnie Tyler, songwriter as well. She passed away in 19, well, now, yesterday, actually. Oh, wait, they're saying the, yeah, yesterday it was. And it was in Faro, Portugal. So, yeah. And Total Eclipse of the Heart. She came to prominence the release of the 1977 album The World Starts Tonight. Singles Lost in France and More Than a Lover. She's got a raspy voice, doesn't she? Holy smokes. It sounds like Rod Stewart a little bit. A little bit. Those two should have done a duet. News Radio, 1310 KNOX. 107.9, 103.3 FM. 7:41, another update from the newsroom is headed your way. Hometown Bracket Challenge, that's going on at a fever pitch right now. So all you have to do to get in on that, to vote, is text hometown to 775-5559. You can also go to our website, knoxradio.com. We got a couple options here for you. Go to the right. You got that Connect tab. You got that charity golf tournament. That's coming up. Podcasts are on there as well. You can check out JT. He's got a few podcasts up there. Also contests, and that's where you click. Forks Deals on there. Save some money. Save a little bit of money. Up to 30, up to 40% on some things I've seen. But right, consistently right around that 30% savings there. A lot of people do take advantage of that. 7:42, newsroom now. Let's get in there. Here's Alex.
1: With your news on the twos, I'm Alex Carminati. The National Weather Service in Grand Forks says an EF2 tornado hit the Floyd Lake area on Monday evening. Floyd Lake is located north of Detroit Lakes. In a preliminary survey, NWS Grand Forks estimated peak winds were up to 115 miles per hour, with a path up to 800 yards wide and 6.79 miles long. A West Fargo attorney will be the next member of the North Dakota Ethics Commission. Lisa Edison-Smith will replace Ron Goodman, who's retiring. Edison-Smith's term will expire in August 2027. She's an employment and labor attorney with the Vogel Law Firm, and she has her own plans about retiring at the end of the year. She's a graduate of North Dakota State University and the Hamline School of Law. Attorney General Drew Wrigley's office has released a state crime report, which shows that crime in North Dakota dropped in 2025 for the second year in a row. Violent crimes and crimes against society like drug and weapons offenses dropped about 3%. Crimes against property dropped 12%. For KNOX News, I'm Alex Carminati.
0: Thank you, Alex. Another update from Alex heads your way. We'll do that. Oh, in about 9 minutes at 7:52. As you know, news on the twos here at the radio station, KNOX. 84 today, varied sunshine. A calm start to our day, certainly. Wind will pick up. Not that bad, though. South winds to 12. A storm later on, 63. And then Friday, increasing sun, a hot high of 90. And then Saturday, sunshine, 94. Sunday, a whole lot of sun, 98. And then Monday, late day storms, 97. Bring on the heat is what Mark says there. And none of those are near records. Not really even close. Anywhere from 7 to 8 degrees, up to 10 degrees away from record highs. So it'll just be old school hot. 59, humidity 90%, calm, hardly any wind. 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Hometown Bracket Challenge. If you would like to vote, we need those votes. 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Boom. You hover over it, you'll see contest pop up. I think it's the third one down. 7:45 and short break. Sports coming up. The Twins playing pretty well. They were behind yesterday. They came back to win against Cleveland. And game three of that series is today. That'll be an afternoon game. Other stuff, too, coming up. All-Star break, Wimbledon, sports on the way.
2: 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I'm Darren Hefty. 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
0: All right, KNOX Sports Twins. They were down in this game. They win last night, 6 to 5 over Cleveland. Twins have won 4 in a row. Minnesota's 46 and 47. They've got an afternoon game today. Then a series with the Angels before the All-Star break. Minnesota Lynx coach Cheryl Reeve setting a WNBA regular season record with 380 wins and 4 championships in her run there, too. She's been quite effective. Detroit Tigers' Justin Verlander plans to retire at the end of the season. And Blackhawks' Connor Bedard undergoing shoulder surgery after off-season injury. He will miss the first month of the regular season. He's had, I think, this is his second shoulder surgery. He also had, a broken jaw as well. And that might have been year number one for him that kind of threw him off. Major League Baseball All-Star Game, that's right around the corner, literally next week. It's Tuesday, July 14th. It'll be in Philadelphia. Wimbledon, that's underway on the grass. It runs through July 12th this Sunday. I tend to like Wimbledon. Of all the big major ones, I like that one a little bit more. I like it on the grass. Seems like it's more of a volley-type tennis that I like. And, the serves are still in the 120s, 125, something like that, depending on who it is. But, man, they smack the heck out of that ball these days. Coming up next hour, Berkshire Hathaway Home Services. We'll chat with, I think it's Adam Stern. I'm not sure. I think it is. I'm getting to know the rotation. There's 4 of them, and I do lose track of it from time to time. So if you have a realty question, Adam will be in studio there. Hometown Bracket Challenge, alive and well. If you want to vote, text HOMETOWN to 775-5559 or go to our website, knoxradio.com. You'll see that contest page when you go to the Connect tab, far to the right. 7:50 the time. Another update with Alex is coming up. Coca-Cola question. We're getting some people answering this. Mostly people just saying, hey, I don't like this. I like this soda. Here's my top 3, that kind of thing. That's cool, too. But yeah, there's this thought for some people that maybe Coca-Cola in 1985 changing the formula was just a ploy, a calculated ploy to drive up the demand, which it did. It's exactly what happened. I tend to think it was a genuine mistake. I think it was probably a freak out. It was a reaction to the Pepsi challenge. They were getting beat on that. And they're like, we got to do something. We got to change our formula. And they did, and they got a backlash immediately. And then they pivoted. They went back the other way in just 79 days, and which for a monster, a huge company like that, to change that quickly. It seems like a lot of time, just under 3 months, but actually for retooling and all that and whatever they had to do to change the machines over and all that. They did it actually relatively quick. And then, of course, for a long time, people remember this of a certain age, they would sell Coca-Cola and say a little classic on it. So, yeah, it let everyone know. And that helped. They got a big boost to sales. And you talk about a promotion. Any kind of promotion is good, even if it's negative. Right? At least your name's out there. There's that. So they certainly benefited from that. I would imagine. I wonder what that would be in today's dollars. The amount of promotion they got from this, because news led with it. Back then, it was just the networks, the three. I mean, they led with it oftentimes. I mean, it was a part of the thing. 7:52. The time. We'll take a short break, and then we'll catch up with Alex in the newsroom. That's on the way at 7:52.
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7: night,
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7: come celebrate I'm a Alex big night racing at the bull ring.
1: A semi-truck driver avoided getting... With your news on the twos, I'm Alex Carminati. A semi-truck driver avoided getting hurt after a large concrete slab appeared to have pierced into the front of his truck in an I-29 construction zone in Fargo. The incident happened after 5 p.m. on Tuesday in the northbound lanes of I-29 near 52nd Avenue South. No injuries were reported, and the North Dakota Highway Patrol says the incident remains under investigation. The Diocese of Duluth has submitted to the Vatican a bid for Monsignor Joseph Boo, a Slovenian-born priest, to be canonized as Minnesota's first Catholic saint. Boo founded 57 parishes across northern Minnesota and ministered to both Iron Range miners and Native American communities before he was the Vicar General of the Diocese of Duluth. The 9th annual North Dakota Country Fest officially began Wednesday night in New Salem. The four-night concert event began last night with Terry Clark performing. Billy Currington will perform tonight, as Nate Smith will perform on Friday, and Darius Rucker will take the stage on Saturday. For KNOX News, I'm Alex Carminati.
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0: 7:56. We're at 57 degrees right now, on our way to a high of about 84. Mostly sunny today. Hardly any wind. We have zero wind right now. Right now, it is Susan Littlefield with the American Ag Network, KNOX.
17: Complex is looking at weather, USDA data out tomorrow, and demand from China. You're listening to the American Ag Network. Good morning. I'm Susan Littlefield. On Wednesday, USDA did announce that China bought 472,000 metric tons of U.S. soybeans, mostly for delivery during the 26-27 marketing year. Analysts expect the USDA to release steady to higher weekly export sales for corn, soybeans, and wheat today, as new weather models leave Midwest weather in July leading dry. Next week's heat dome is expected to be short-lived, but it will be extreme. Rain weather is expected to move through the southern corn belt today, extending southward for Friday and Saturday. On China's Dalian Exchange, September corn is up 0.09%. September soybeans were down 0.23%. September soybean meal is up 0.13%, and September Malaysian palm oil was down 0.33%. Numbers after this on the American Ag Network.
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17: Let's take a look at the happenings of the overnight trade numbers. September corn, 4 lower, 431. December, 451 and a half, down 4 and 3 quarters. August soybeans, 1186 and a quarter, down 7. And November, 1187 and 3 quarters, down 4 and a half. Soybean meal for August, 31110, down 120. September, 30830, down 140. Oil for August, 7101, up 16. September, up 16 at 7054. Chicago wheat, September, 607 down 3 quarters. December down 3 quarters, 622 and a half. Kansas City, September, 643 and a half down 1 and 3 quarters. December's down 2 and a quarter, 657 and a half. But Minneapolis, September, 633 and a quarter is up 1. And December up 1 at 654 and a quarter. More market information can always be found through the Farm and Ranch Media mobile app. If you haven't done so, download it today. That's a look to the overnights. 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
20: ABC News, I'm Sherry Preston. A new round of airstrikes in the Middle East as Iran and the U.S. escalate tensions once again.
21: The president now back in Washington, where it is unclear exactly where negotiations stand. But what is clear is that this war that the president said would last 4 weeks is now in its fifth month, with strikes resuming, the ceasefire declared dead, no deal on eliminating Iran's nuclear program, and Iran continuing its threats.
20: ABC's Martha Raddatz. President Trump flying the older Air Force One out of Turkey on Wednesday from the NATO summit. Sources say the Secret Service urged him not to take the new Air Force One back due to different security capabilities in that plane, which was a gift from Qatar. Graham Plattner pulling his name from the ballot in Maine in the Senate race. He released a video message last night continuing to deny sexual assault allegations leveled against him by a former girlfriend. This is ABC News. Attorney Ben Crump is calling for a full, transparent investigation into the death of 18-year-old Nolan Wells, who police suspect might have drowned while on vacation with friends on Horn Island in Mississippi.
22: We're trying to be very transparent because the family has some concerns about the state of Mississippi doing an investigation of the death of a young black man where young white students may be looked at as having some culpability. So the family is concerned about that.
20: The family calling for its own autopsy into his death. Facebook and Instagram parent Meta says it will invest more than $13 billion Canadian dollars, about $9 billion U.S., toward building its first artificial intelligence data center in Canada. It'll be built in Alberta. Deloitte predicts back-to-school spending will drop about 6% this year. The consulting firm also says most consumers expect the U.S. economy to worsen over the next 6 months. Sherry Preston, ABC News.
23: From the Berkshire Hathaway Home Services Family Realty Newsroom, this is KNOX News with Alex Carminati.
1: A 39-year-old Grand Forks County man is facing felony charges after police say he led a deputy on a 10-mile pursuit before crashing into a tree. A Grand Forks County Sheriff's deputy attempted to pull over Michael Tulpenrud last Friday afternoon for driving 65 miles per hour in a 55-mile-per-hour zone on County Road 7. Police say Tulpenrud refused to stop and accelerated up to 103 miles per hour. He's accused of reckless endangerment and fleeing a police officer. He's also facing a misdemeanor charge of driving under suspension. A 24-year-old Grand Forks man is facing felony charges after police say he forced his way into a victim's apartment threatening to kill him. Joseph Kruger got into an argument with the victim because of a property dispute. Kruger apparently punched a hole in the wall of the victim's apartment during the argument, and he then left. He then came back shortly after and forced his way through a screen window. When officers arrived, Kruger gave police a false last name. Kruger is facing burglary and terrorizing charges, as well as two misdemeanor charges of criminal mischief and providing false information to law enforcement. Two people were injured and several homes were damaged after a suspected tornado touched down near Floyd Lake, just north of Detroit Lakes, Monday evening. The Becker County Sheriff's Office says both victims suffered non-life-threatening injuries, and they were taken to Ascension St. Mary's Hospital for treatment. Emergency crews are continuing to assess the damage. For KNOX News, I'm Alex Carminati.
0: Thank you, Alex. Another update from the KNOX Newsroom. We will do that at 8:30. News at the top, the bottom, and when it breaks on News Radio 1310 KNOX. That was right, Adam. Adam in studio. And we'll chat with him about Berkshire Hathaway Home Services. We'll talk with him about a realty here in Grand Forks this summer. He's all dressed for golf. 84, and that's what we'll warm up to. South wind, hardly really any. 12, that's nothing. Storms late. We'll drop down to 63 tonight. Tomorrow, a hot high of 90. And then for Saturday, sunshine again, 94. Sunday, lots of sun, 98. Monday, late day storms and 97. So some hot days here. And with that and the humidity, chance for getting, you know, a storm to form and go off. I mean, that'll happen this time of year. And interestingly enough, I asked Mark, I'm like, what are the record highs for this time of year? And they were all set, every single one of them, including, I believe, today and through the weekend and into Monday. All of them were set in 1936. And they're all triple digits. I think one is 108. I think, for Sunday or something like that. So what a run they had back in the day. 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
0: You a Beatle guy?
29: They're decent.
30: I've been hooked on Stephen Wilson Jr. lately. You need to get some of that on your rotation.
0: He's supremely talented.
30: He is, yes.
0: I believe, you know those dog chews?
30: Yeah, the greenies. Yep.
0: Yeah, that's him. I believe he invented those.
30: Oh.
0: Yeah, he
30: worked at the company that did.
0: Or a version of that. He's really a brilliant guy. It is. Great singer, great guitar player. Oh man, yeah, he's a good one.
30: Like I said, his rendition of "Stand by Me" is amazing.
0: Yeah, he's super talented. I've seen him on Instagram. I think I follow him. Yeah, he's quite good. 8:09 the time. 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How are things going?
30: busy.
0: Are they?
30: Very
0: okay,
30: busy.
0: Good.
30: Yeah, I've been.
0: When did you close last?
30: What, last house?
0: Yeah. Last week.
30: I think I had three of them last week.
0: Oh, boy.
30: I think I got five this month, maybe.
0: I was talking to McKenna, and I remember one time you went fishing, I think, with your cousin or a relative or something like that, and you were literally in a boat, and I think you closed a deal in a boat or something like that.
30: You know, yeah.
0: Hang on. I got to change out real quick. I lost my spinner. Yeah, I got to go. Oh, you know, and then. Catching fish and closing
30: I've
0: homes.
30: written offers on my computer in the boat and in the ice house. And
0: You're always working, you guys. Oh. I mean, your schedule is really not your own, is it? Is that a positive for you, or is it just the way that it works out with
30: I'd like it because I could never go somewhere and punch a time clock and be like, feel like I'm stuck there.
0: Eight to five.
30: I can make my own schedule. Like, got a wild hair. Was it? The weekend before Independence Day, decided to go. We went to the banana ball game in Fargo Saturday night.
0: Oh, you did? Okay.
30: Yeah. And then spent the night in Fargo with my daughters and then took off Sunday morning to Minneapolis and hung out at Mall of America that Sunday. And then Monday we went to...
0: And got that fancy golf shirt.
30: I did, yes. And then Tuesday we went to Valley Fair, which was the wrong choice because it was like 96 degrees.
0: Yeah.
30: It was a little hot.
0: Did you go on the, what have they got, the corkscrew or the twister or something there?
30: Yeah, they got the corkscrew. The one that is crazy is the Renegade. That thing is so fast. It's insane.
0: Valley. Yes. Is that the one where you're in that chair and your feet are hanging?
30: No, I don't think any of them your feet hang.
0: Okay.
30: But my younger daughter and her friend went on all their rides, and my older daughter and I kind of hit. I bought the Fast Pass, so we went through rides quick. But that Renegade, man, it is insane.
0: There it is. Highly rated, award-winning wooden roller coaster. It's the wooden one.
30: Well, there's two of them. There's the older white wooden one that's like the original, and then the Renegade is the new wooden one. But it is, the speed on that thing is, we went on the Renegade, then we went over to, what's the big green one that everyone's scared of? But that felt like a kiddie coaster after that.
0: Oh, boy. That one, I remember I was doing a remote broadcast at Valley Fair, the other radio station I worked at in the Twin Cities. And we were set up near that old school roller coaster. And it was, you could hear it creaking because it's wood.
30: Oh, the high roller, yeah.
0: And I was just like, nah, I'm never, ever, ever going on that. You could hear it. I'm like, what is that? Oh, my God. Sounds like a barn in the wind, man.
30: Yeah.
0: It was an issue. But I'm a little on the soft side. I don't go on these fast rides. Yeah. I'm just like, I don't know, man. I don't know. 51.3 is what they're saying.
30: Yeah?
0: Yeah.
30: On the Renegade?
0: Yeah. You know what? I might have to do a better search in the break.
30: Anyways, so that's why I like what I do is because I can make my own schedule if I need to, you know, and do my own thing. But we got sometimes if clients want to see stuff and...
0: Do you always have to show a home in order for a sale? Or sometimes you buy them. You sell to a lot of people that are moving here.
30: Yep.
0: It's a time crunch thing, or they're military, what have you. They're like, hey, we're here. I'm sure you've sold quite a few sight unseen.
30: Oh, yeah, quite a few. I bet you I do a dozen a year sight unseen where they're, you know, like I just had a couple come in from Japan, sight unseen. I was working with a couple from Sicily, Italy.
0: Oh, wow.
30: Coming in, so... Yeah, I do that quite a bit, and I've sold houses that I've never seen.
0: That you've never seen?
30: Yeah.
0: You physically, but there was a listing, and then you had images of it.
30: Yeah, I sent my photographer there, you know what I mean? I did the market analysis and stuff, and then my photographer went, and it sold so quick, I never even got a chance to go put the sign in the yard.
0: Oh, wow.
30: So.
0: Wow. How many listings right now do you know?
30: I can look. Me personally, I have a couple, but got some good ones coming up. I got a nice, it's a split level, but they turned it into a duplex. So you could live in the top half, rent out the bottom half, and let the renter pay majority of your mortgage. If you want a nice south end split, that one will be coming up in a week or so. Got one coming up in Crookston, which is a ranch style house with a new big 32 by 36 garage. And it's on 6 acres in city limits.
0: So oh, wow.
30: You have the convenience of being in town, but you have privacy.
0: I'm so glad you said that. I just we're doing this thing online. We're doing this KNOX Cars thing. And by the way, if you have a super cool, fast car, a custom car, whatever, get a hold of us. We can come over. We can interview you. We can talk about the car. We've done that a few times now. And they're really nice gentlemen that allow us to do this. But we were at a house recently. It's in town. I'm not going to tell you where it is. But I've driven by it 1,000 times. You know where it is. It's in town. It's exactly like you said. It's in town. This backyard is the coulee.
30: Yeah.
0: And it's set back so far from the road. You don't hear any traffic. You hear some traffic noise, but he's got trees back there. It's he's got the benefits of being in town, but that out-of-town vibe. Right? Because he's got multiple garages and other buildings. I'm like, man, this is like you're living rurally in town.
30: Yeah.
0: There's some nuggets like that.
30: There's a few of them. So active right now in Grand Forks. There's 93 active listings in Grand Forks. So there's a few.
0: If you have a question for Adam, 775-5559. 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But you, U.S. Army.

0: different.
1: Yeah, yeah.
0: So I mean, those are red flags, aren't they?
1: Yeah, and, you know, I ended up, it costed a couple grand, but what was I going to do? I had my whole life packed up in my truck and trailer.
0: You're ready to go.
1: I was heading out of an area, you know, for the military, and it's like, okay, well, either I don't close, you know, or I just suck it up. And I actually went after her broker and saying, hey, if your agent made these bad decisions and was going to, you know, lose money on the transaction, maybe you not take such a big cut. He's like, well, I got bills to pay too. I'm like, well, that's not, you know what I mean? Your client's fault. You didn't properly represent me, you know? And I don't know.
0: When people sign up with you, I mean, is it just a simple phone call and then the game is afoot? Is that how it works? I mean, they call you and then you end up doing all the work, right? I mean, that's what a realtor does.
1: Yeah, I mean, there's 10 steps to buying or selling. Step number one is call me. I handle the rest. That was a joke, by the way. You didn't get it.
0: Well, checking a text. We have an email. We have a question.
1: Yeah, nice. Okay. But no, I like to, whether you've bought a house or sold a house before, I always like to sit down with you, go through the paperwork, go through the whole process, explain everything up front. I've had people that have bought multiple houses and I sit down and go through everything with them and explain, you know, risk of loss and all this different stuff. And they're like, I didn't know any of this, you know. It's about educating the clients on the process and letting them know what's going to happen. And two, people are scared to sign a contract, right? They're like, well, I don't want to be locked into one agent for 6 months or whatever. I put right in my contract, to fire me, please provide written notice within 24 hours of cancellation. You don't like me. You don't like the way of business. You don't like my shoes. Fire me.
0: Yeah.
1: You know what I mean? Hold me accountable for doing my job. That's just the way I am.
0: And it frees them up. And that's actually part of the, I think there was something had been adjudicated. There was a civil suit, right? A few years ago. That's a change, right?
1: Well, no, I always did that.
0: You always did that.
1: Okay. Yeah. You know, my biggest thing is I get my military retirement, so I'm not desperate to sell a house. You know what I mean? So I'm very blunt with my clients. Like, I'm not going to sugarcoat it. You know what I mean? I'm not desperate for a sale. So I'm going to make sure you find the right house. I'm not going to push you into buying a house just to get a commission check.
0: And I'm sure you've talked people out of homes too.
1: Oh, I've talked multiple people out of homes. Actually, a guy texted me last night and he's like, hey, I want to look at this. And I said, no, you don't. Not unless you, you know, want to smell like cat urine.
0: It's got this wrong with it, that wrong. And this, like, you know how much work it has.
1: Yes.
0: As you go into it.
1: Yeah.
0: Ask Adam if an attached garage is included in the square footage of a house. That's important, right?
1: Yeah, it is not.
0: Okay.
1: The square footage is the livable area of the house. Now, if it was an attached garage that was converted into a living area and is open to the house, yes. But if it is still technically a garage, no. There's some I've seen in town where, you know, the older houses and they wanted more square footage. So, you know, they opened up the garage space and finished it. And took the garage door out and made it part of the living space, like a step-down living room. Then it would be, yes.
0: Okay. All right. So hopefully the answer is no, oftentimes. Yes. More with Adam. If you have a question for him, 775-5559. We'll even get into some listings that he's got an eyeball on right now. 820 The Time, News Radio, 1310 KNOX.
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1: This song reminds me of middle school. Remember, they would always do the jump rope for heart or something?
2: Yeah, there was always a deal that we did.
1: Yeah, and they would just play this song on repeat when we were all jumping rope, and I'm just like, really?
3: Yeah. Well, they thought it was clever.
1: They did.
3: You know?
1: Kind of like when I was in the Army, every time we had a battalion run, I was in the Wolfhounds, right? Oh, the TG Staff and Infantry Wolfhounds, and we had the Sergeant Major who thought it was funny that every time he had these big speakers, and when we went on a run, he'd be play the Who Let the Dogs Out.
2: Oh, God.
1: So that was...
3: Yeah, that was his bit.
1: That was his bit,
3: That was his deal. Well, it's scorched in your brain now it forever, is. Isn't it? Can't get that out. Every time you hear that song, that's what you go back to.
1: Yeah, it's crazy. That's, so, you know...
3: He ruined that for you.
1: Stephen Wilson Jr. has a song called I'm a Song, and it talks about that, how different songs spark memories from your past.
3: Oh, yeah. And they put you in time and place.
1: It does, yeah.
3: Yeah. Oh, I remember buying the cassette of this when it came out. In 83, I was probably 15 or 16.
1: Yeah, the Vanilla Ice, Cold as Ice album. There's that song called there's one called Havin' a Roni. It's like, and my brother and I used to try and beatbox to that when we were kids. God. We had,
3: What is that? What is his name? Van Winkle? Robin Van Winkle? Ice Baby?
1: Vanilla Ice?
3: Yeah. He's a house guy.
1: Yeah, he's a house
3: guy. He's a big property guy now. Ask Adam what to use to get animal urine smell out of a carpet. What say you?
1: That's tough. Depending upon what kind of animal.
3: Cats are worse.
1: Cats are horrible because if it's a cat smell, it could go through the carpet, through the padding, into the subfloor.
3: Why wouldn't it?
1: And then you have to rip the carpet out and you actually have to put a sealer on the subfloor.
3: Yeah. Or replace that.
1: I was in this house the other day and this cat was the biggest a-hole I've ever met. Yeah,
3: they can be.
1: This house was destroyed. Every corner, of the house was just shredded. The cat used it as a scratching post. The doors, everywhere. It was just destroyed. I'm like, what?
3: Yeah.
1: I think that would be, that would be a dead cat if it was destroying my house. I did have a Great Dane once that used to walk around and chew on my windowsills. So, I mean, I get it. He chewed the corner off my kitchen table. But, yeah.
3: They'll do that.
1: They will.
3: Yeah. The bigger dogs will do that, too. Cats can be problematic. They certainly can.
1: I just got a text that says, you love Who Let the Dogs Out. Don't fool anyone.
3: Well, I mean, it puts you in time and place. It puts you. It's like, oh, I'm never going to run again. Dog smell is what they were.
1: Dog smell?
3: Yeah, is what they were inquiring. That might be a little more manageable.
1: It is. You know what I mean? If it's a urine smell is tougher. I would just call a local carpet cleaning company. They're pretty good at doing that. I mean, if it's super bad, to be honest, carpet's not a huge expense to replace.
3: Yeah.
1: You know, there's three different grades of carpet. There's 1, 2, and 3. One is the cheapest. Once you lay the carpet, you really can't tell the difference between a 1 and a 3, but where you really want to spend the money, in my opinion, is the padding.
3: Yeah.
1: Right? Because you go with that cheap padding, that's what wears out quicker and crumbles underneath.
3: Yeah, and then you get the bubbles. And
1: then you have the walkways where it's saggy, and you get the bubbles where if you get a good pad and have it, you know, it'll make your carpet last a lot longer.
3: Texas are saying, when I was born in the hospital, they played Ride the Lightning by Metallica for me. I was hooked at Metallica at only 3 minutes old.
1: Wow.
3: So,
1: yeah.
3: Claims to remember that. Yeah. I don't think he really does, but
1: you never know.
3: Podcasting. I know you're the driver of that a little bit at Berkshire. Because you had him, and now
1: we're building our own studio.
3: Okay. You're in that process.
1: Yep. And I had this expert come over, and he's putting a plan together of what type of equipment we need.
3: Okay.
1: He is the one and only Noah Chalaya. So he's helping us get an equipment list. So it's going to be like a kind of a chill, laid-back studio.
3: You see that in the podcast world. That's kind of what people sitting around in chairs and...
1: Yeah. We got a couch, a couple chairs, nice decor. I went thrifting and found some cool stuff and found some books to stack. And
3: you have to have books behind you. That makes you look smart.
1: Yeah.
3: Oh, yeah, we read them all.
1: Yeah. Well, they're even like real estate type of books. So yeah, I had my feng shui going that day.
0: But your podcast, I know in the past, I mean, sure, they're about that, but not 100%. I mean, you talk about other things. You talk about home improvement.
1: I got over 140 episodes, and I talk a little bit about everything. Yeah. Home buying and selling process. I go through the purchase agreement. I go through the different acronyms. I did some different like small town business spotlights, and like I had Jay from Sound Decision in. I had some girls from Sterling Carpet One in. All sorts of different stuff. So.
0: Are there any changing trends right now? I mean, you've seen it. You've been doing this a while. You know, you see trends with everyone wanted the stainless as far as appliances are concerned.
1: Yeah, I mean,
0: and there's certain colors that are like, oh, this is the one you want now. Are you seeing a change of that, or is pretty much things kind of stabled out?
1: It's kind of stabled out. Like the one thing that's going away is the white and gray. And I think we had this conversation. Everyone was going, you know, gray, agreeable gray with white trim, right? And then gray flooring or whatever. That trend is kind of going away. People are going, they want the wood tones. They want the warm khakis, the browns. My biggest pet peeve is when I went into a house and they had beautiful hardwood floors. And then they painted the trim white and the walls gray. I'm like, that does not go with warm wood hardwood floors, you know? And new home buyers, that white and gray, it screams flip, right? Like, hey, I'm just going to throw some paint, some trim, paint the doors white. And, you know, so that's kind of going away. So the oaks and the wood tones.
0: It's got a real industrial vibe to it when you see it.
1: It does. Our office looks great. We got the black carpet with the gray walls and white trim, and it looks great in there, but it doesn't have a homey feel, you know?
0: Yeah.
1: So
0: free. Pick your own paint.
1: Exactly.
0: Go ahead and think outside the box a little bit.
1: Yeah. And when it comes time to sell, you may have to repaint.
0: Yeah.
1: Just because sometimes those bright designs and different things aren't always appealing to everyone.
0: You've made your home the way you like to live in it. That's fine.
1: Yeah.
0: Do that. You have that freedom 100%. And paint is an inexpensive way to do it, although paint can be expensive too. But still, it's the most inexpensive way to change a home. And you might want to go to a neutral because someone will come in. They might not have a really aggressive opinion about like an off-white, but they might for like an avocado green.
1: I had one on Cherry Street where every room was a different color, different shade of Pepto-Bismol pink.
0: Oh, boy.
1: And they didn't know why it wouldn't sell. Mm. Even the spindles going up the staircase were pink. And I'm like, well, it could be the color.
0: Yeah.
1: Yeah. So we had the whole house painted, you know, and I have another one right now. I'm working with a client, East Grand, and I had my contractor guy go over there and he's like, wow, to get this thing sold, a fresh coat of paint throughout, because there's nicks in the walls and stuff here. And you just, if you can make it so it's move-in ready, like people can walk in and be like, wow, I could move right in. You're going to get way more money for your house and it's going to sell way quicker.
0: That is the theme with all of you that come in from Berkshire. You're like, people like move-in ready.
1: Well, they're spending, but the interest rate's higher now, right? They're spending more money on their payment. So they don't have that extra funds to do all those little projects. You know what I mean? So they're looking for something. Okay, now if I'm going to pay 6% interest on this house and my payment's going to be X amount of dollars, I want to be able to move into it and just live
0: now.
1: Be done.
0: Yeah, as opposed to, oh, I got to dump X amount of dollars into this, X amount of dollars into that.
1: And they're that.
0: Now I'm house poor. I don't want to do that. Plus, you're right. The interest rate is any movement on that? I mean, do you read any forecasting, any financials where that number is going to get down maybe into the fives, into the mid fours?
1: Well, there's the VA client was at like 5.6 the other day. So it depends. And if I knew what the interest rates would be, I wouldn't be sitting here because I'd be rich.
0: Yeah, it's hard to predict it. But there are a ton of programs.
1: Yeah. Well, I always say, too, I think it's better to buy when the rates are a little high. Just because, one, right now you can negotiate the house price, okay? When the rates are high and sales aren't as rampant, you can negotiate the house price and get a better price on the house. And if rates drop, you can always refinance, right? When rates were, you know, 3 and you were paying 30 grand over asking to get the house because there were 17 offers, you can't go back and renegotiate that house price, right?
0: But you got the three.
1: But you got the three, okay? You know what I mean? The payments are probably the same. You know what I mean? Paying 30 grand over or negotiating the price and having a higher interest rate. But then again, that's what you paid for the house, right? Where with rates, you can always renegotiate if rates drop.
0: You know, is there still some bidding stuff going on? Because I think it remains still a seller's market right now, doesn't it?
1: It depending upon the house and the price range and condition, you know what I mean? There's still some that are in demand. I've a nice one coming up on 41st. We just got them a new one, so we got to get this one sold. So nice, it'd be a nice split level on 41st, three-car garage. I've got...
0: Finished floor in there?
1: In the garage? Yeah. I'm pretty sure. I'm trying to remember. Yeah. I sold to him a few years ago. You know, got one in East Grand coming up. Got that.
0: Oh, you get a lot of repeats, I bet, too.
1: Yeah. Got that one coming up on the south end, that split level I was talking about. There's stuff. Oh, I got a call. I got one coming up in Ada, if anyone wants to go to Ada.
0: Yeah, you'll get in the car and travel, for sure. Yeah, you'll put miles on.
1: That's why I just got a new truck. My other one had it was a 19.
0: You were wearing it out. You're wearing the old truck.
1: Well, I bought it the end of 19. It was Labor Day weekend 2019. And I had $170,000 on it when I traded it in.
0: Brand spank?
1: Yeah.
0: In 19?
1: Yeah.
0: And 170.
1: Yeah.
0: It's a little Miley.
1: Yeah.
0: A little Miley. Anyway, thanks for coming in.
1: Yes.
0: Appreciate it. And how do people get a hold of you directly?
1: The best way is my cell phone, which is 701-317-1750. If you want to reach me today, you can find me at the Grand Forks Country Club.
0: It's right over here.
1: Yeah, the Realtor Golf Scramble today. So
0: how are you? You all right? You a good player?
1: I hold my own. Yeah. You know, I'm no JT, but
0: there's days he's not JT.
1: There's some of us as well. Some of us have to work. You know, we can't just.
0: Wow. That's for no reason.
1: No, I love you, JT.
0: Yeah. He's here every day.
1: He is. I know.
0: Yeah. He doesn't take vacation.
1: No.
0: Maybe a couple days here and there. He's here every day. 8:35 News Radio 1310 KNOX. We'll take a news break. Let's get in the room right now. Let's get in the newsroom right now with Alex KNOX.
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5: Grand Forks-based John Deere dealer True North Equipment will be acquired by RDO Equipment, a family-owned agribusiness that has its headquarters in Fargo. RDO announced on Tuesday it has reached an definitive agreement to acquire True North Equipment's agricultural locations in both North Dakota and Minnesota. The deal needs final approval from the John Deere Company, and it will be official on August 3rd if approved. True North staff of roughly 200 employees will transition to RDO. True North has 8 store locations and 2 facilities. Meanwhile, the state of Minnesota has settled a lawsuit against John Deere over farmers' rights to repair their own equipment. The suit claimed Deere restricted farmers and independent repair shops from fixing its machinery for decades, forcing them to rely on costly authorized dealers who had exclusive access to the company's diagnostic software. Under this settlement, the company must give farmers and independent providers access to John Deere diagnostic tools and technical manuals for the next 10 years, and is barred from letting dealers retaliate against anyone who uses outside repair services. A former Mayo Clinic research administrator has filed a federal whistleblower lawsuit alleging she was fired after raising concerns about the health system's use of artificial intelligence. Tracy Ito claims Mayo failed to follow federal safeguards designed to protect patient privacy and research integrity while expanding its use of AI. Mayo Clinic has not publicly responded to the allegations. For KNOX News, I'm Alex Carminati.
0: Thank you, Alex. Another update from the KNOX. That happens at 9:02 during the NOAA July Critical Thought Program. All right, today, varied sunshine, a high of 84. Tonight, a storm late, 63. Friday, increasing sun, 90. Hot. Saturday, sunshine, 94. And then Sunday, lots of sun, 98. Monday, late day storms, 97. Bring on the heat. Yeah, it's hot. It's not record hot, though. We're actually not near our record highs for that. But, I mean, it's still proper hot. 59 our temperature right now. Calm, hardly any wind right now. That should pick up throughout the day, but not too bad. 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Again, 59, 84, 63 tonight, 90. And yeah, end of the weekend, expect the 90s. So some hot weather. Again, though, 59. Brad Sang, we're going to chat with him. We're going to talk about River City Speedway racing. Get that in. Rubbin is racing. 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I kind of don't know how many I have. I don't want to overgive and then disappoint someone. I don't want to do that. So at least a pair of tickets right now. But Rubbin is racing. 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
0: 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Text that in to 775-5559. And if you'd like tickets to River City Speedway. Mid-season already, Brad. Brad sang with us. Does it seem... It always goes so quick, doesn't it?
12: Well, yeah. You know, every year's got a little different twist to it. Like, we got sort of kind of a late start this year, and the weather really wasn't conducive to the time of year, right?
0: Yeah.
12: And now, all of a sudden, July 4th was here, and... It was hit and miss all over. There wasn't just that strong sunny weekend, right? You went and did your boat time during the boat or the showers that we had, and like you said, now we're on the other side of July 4th. It's mid season at River Cities, and you scratch your head like, wow.
0: Yeah, it does. It happens just like that. And then also people, and not to push this out, but I've talked to you and also Darren about it, and people are always disappointed. We'll have some beautiful falls, and you're like, how come we don't do that? How come you don't run in the fall? And you have a very when you say it out loud, it makes so much sense to not do this because you're competing with everything else in the fall, aren't you?
12: Oh, the kids are back in school. Yeah. High school sports are starting. As we know, this valley is known for egg, right?
0: Yeah.
12: So
0: yeah.
12: They have a window where they need to get their crop on and get their crop off, and you're not going to interfere with that. And I don't, you know, you just, there's some things you don't compete with, and those are two of the biggest.
0: Have you ever been to a NASCAR race?
12: Yeah. Yep. Yeah. I've been to Daytona, and I can, it's kind of like, I don't know, I've been to different sporting events in my, you know, been Indy 500 and stuff like that, mm-hmm. pro football game, but sometimes that live stuff isn't as good as the TV.
0: Yeah. Yeah.
12: Yeah. So, but, yeah.
0: So you've done that. Is it as loud as they say?
12: Yes, but for just a split second, because really it's all outdoor seating, you know, so there's, you know, at River Cities, there's a difference in pitch between underneath the canopy versus no canopy.
0: Okay.
12: Now, a lot closer to the racetrack than you ever are at you know, these cup races.
0: Yeah.
12: So when they come by, they're coming by at 160, 70 miles an hour. It's a split second.
0: Yeah.
12: And then they're gone.
0: Zoom, zoom. Just like that. You hear it. It's just that quick. So the program this Friday, what do you have entailed? You're always doing something. There's never just a normal night. You always have something going on, whether it be a memorial you've got this is mid track, you know, this is
12: mid-season track championship. So, in every division, we got the A-Mods joining us this weekend, and they always put on a fantastic show, when they're here. And we also have the late models going topless this weekend. So I'm always that guy. When we talk topless, we're going to all take our roofs off. So basically fans can see inside without a roof on.
0: Wow.
12: When a guy goes by, you know, what his arms and stuff are doing. But it's kind of one of those deals. It's a cool factor. If it's cool, let's just do it.
0: Yeah. So those roofs come off? I mean, they're bolted on? Is that how that works? I would imagine that's probably the only way to access them. If you got servicing you got to do in there, you got to fix something.
12: Yeah, they're probably six rivets and four half-inch bolts, and the roof comes off. So it's just it'll just be the body and the roll cage sticking above the deck.
0: So are those manual transmissions?
12: They're called a Burk, so it's kind of weird. So I sit still and I push the lever into low, but the car won't move until I push the clutch in. Versus push the clutch in, shift it, and let the clutch out, then it moves. You know, so it's backwards of what you think.
0: Okay. It's called a Burk transmission.
12: A Burk, B-E-R-T, yep, Burk transmission.
0: Okay. Oh, wow.
12: It's either in gear or out of gear.
0: Well, it kind of simplifies it, but it sounds like it is a little bit of a reverse thing. So with the tops off, I mean, you're going to see the guys probably adjusting the air conditioning, you know, I would imagine, and then reaching for his Slurpee, you know.
12: And the air is going to go on the vents and stuff like that.
0: Yeah, you got to get all that. You got turning the radio up. Oh, geez, you know, probably zero.
12: You might even see their arms get tied up.
0: ask him. Oh boy, this is a tough one. Somebody wants to put you on the. With your opinion on some racers here. We're going to go ahead with it. Shane Eddington or Ryan Corbett, who's the better driver?
12: Oh, Ryan Corbett. It's just that he hasn't shown his talents yet this year.
0: Okay.
12: I heard he's going to make his debut, but I'm not sure yet. But I'd have to go with Ryan Corbett.
0: Are you starting to see in some of these other divisions, you're starting to see some people that are, you like, this person as a, because a lot of times they advance throughout the classes and they get up to sprint or late model, whatever it would be. And I think there's some guys that are just more comfortable in either one of them, it seems like. And you're starting to see some of that emerging talent, though, aren't you?
12: Oh, for sure. I mean, you know what? First and foremost, it starts over at the Forks Go Karting Association over there on Wednesday nights. They raced last night. And they all have aspirations of, you know, they look over at that grandstands when I'm sure when they're in the piggery over there and they want to go there one day. And we could go up and down the lineup of every, you know, from street stocks to B-mods to late models, to lightning sprint, whatever. And they all, you know, once they conquer something, they like to move up in the division, and then kind of when you get towards the late model and in the sprint cars, there's really for what we do, you know, for I would say 99% of the drivers in the pits, that's a hobby for them.
0: Okay.
12: Now, you know what, we have the Donnie Schatzes of the world that grew up at River City Speedway that made a profession out of it. So that's the one percenter, you know, that's the guy I'm talking about. But there's very well guys in the pit area that are every bit as good as professionals, but they just don't have the opportunity that they do, or, you know, family life. And that's a different life when you do that professional stuff. You know, everybody's got invested. I mean, I'm including raising your kids on the road, which to me, it doesn't look appealing, but it's for some people.
0: Yeah, it is. All of a sudden now your love, your hobby turns into your job. And there's pitfalls with it, because you got to deal with all of it, even the bad stuff or the stuff that you just don't want to do. we have a concerned mom text here. Ask Brad if there's any danger going topless. A concerned mom wants to know.
12: No, there's really no danger. I mean, it's basically a sheet of aluminum that we're taking off.
0: Okay.
12: I mean, it's all cosmetic.
0: There's a roll cage there too.
12: Yes, there's a roll cage around us.
0: Yeah,
12: right?
0: Okay.
12: The roof just covers up the roll cage, so we're just going to uncover the roll cage.
0: Okay, that's all it is. All right, so excellent. And
12: there's only danger if your head's above the roll cage, in case you rolled.
0: You know, I kind of like cars, so I follow a lot of that on Instagram. And I was watching this one fella. He's a Mopar guy, and he got this this Tom Petty car in. Not Tom Petty. I'm sorry, Richard Petty. Not Tom Petty. Richard Petty car in, and it was that Super B, you know, with the big flare back in the day, and it had his blue on it, and they named it Petty Blue. And I thought, how many NASCAR drivers, or racers, period, have a color of paint named after them?
12: You don't, and that's all you hear, you know, during that SDP days was. It was the Petty Blue, right?
0: Mm-hmm.
12: I mean, I look back way back in the day when when Jeff Gordon was hot. When you mentioned Jeff Gordon, the first thing you thought of was DuPont.
0: Yeah,
12: you know, so it kind of resonates, a brand. How about that?
0: How many gallons of fuel each night? Cost per night on fuel. What do you think that is?
12: I would say a late model in a sprint car probably goes through 20 gallons, and that's just because we're on methanol. I would say a street stock in a B mod on gas probably goes through 5.
0: Oh, okay. And what is the measurable octane on those, if there is?
12: Oh boy, you're really getting technical.
0: Okay,
12: you're trying to show how smart I am, and I don't know.
0: Oh, it's got to be above 90. Got to be 95.6, I would imagine, right?
12: Now, some of these motors, I guess they weed them down with ethanol. So I've been out of that game, and that's more of your B mod street stock deal.
0: Okay, all right. Rubbin is racing. We're going to let you go here, Brad. Thank you. And again, you got mid season track championship tomorrow night. The late models are going topless. And so you can see the drivers, you get a little insight into what's going on in the car as it passes the grandstand there or wherever your seats are. So that's kind of a cool feature that you're doing there. Appreciate you coming on, and we'll give some tickets out, okay?
12: I appreciate everything you do for us. Thank you.
0: Thank you, Brad. Brad Seng there, 852. And Nicole, I haven't talked to her in a while. She comes out here, she's got all this effort, and I only got a couple minutes. We'll get you in here, Nicole. Get on in. I will talk with her. She's with SBDC. It is 8:52 KNOX.
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0: Nicole Evans, SBDC. Right?
17: It's been forever.
0: Yeah, it has been. It's been a while.
17: Yeah.
0: It's been a minute.
17: It's been a hot minute.
0: And I see that you didn't ride your motor. You're not going to ride your motorbike down here.
17: No. Nope, sure not. I'm not on the gravel.
0: Not on the gravel.
17: Mm-mm.
0: Good summer? Busy summer for you?
17: Very busy.
0: Yeah.
17: Yeah. It's just UND has a lot of fascinating activities going on right now. We have Kidpreneur in July 23rd.
0: Oh, yeah, yeah. Are you a judge on that panel?
17: That one is actually where I will be working with kids on... how to do cost of goods sold and revenue and expenses and the things that go into what you're making so that they can get ready for the street fair. And it's not just me in this. We have the Downtown Development Association, Center for Innovation, SBDC, Nistler College of Business, all putting on, I think it's the third or fourth annual Kidpreneur. So we have about 13 to 15 kids signed up right now. And so for all of you out there looking for, you know, what the kids can do, make sure to go down to the Downtown Development Association in August so you can see what they have to sell.
0: And you're helping out with one facet of that. I would imagine another one would be like business plans. How do you put your bank for money? That's part of it too, right? And then revenue, say, you're making the widgets and this is what it looks like.
17: I'm a hands-on learner, so we're doing a cupcake activity where we learn how to break down how many, you know, what to sell and what goes into that cupcake. And then they'll be learning about inventory, marketing, branding, logos. And then I'll finish off at the end of the week talking about entities.
0: Okay, so, and different...
17: The different types of entities, because the parents have to sign up, register their business. You can't just go out there and start selling. Secretary of State's definition is anytime you are selling a product or service in exchange for money, you are to be registered with the Secretary of State. So we'll be working on that, on how the parents can get signed up for that.
0: And then they send you a little thing, then you frame it and you put it up.
17: Yep.
0: That's how that works normally.
17: Yeah.
0: Right? Yeah, you see that when you go into businesses. But how many of these kidpreneurs, this program, how many have you seen turn it around and actually do it and follow through and be successful with it?
17: Almost all of them are successful in one way. If you go into Shields, you've got Jack's Bait Tackle. He makes the, you know, bait tackle for fishing.
0: Spinners and the like.
17: Yeah. And then you have... Bear's Bracelets, where she is in some of the stores selling bracelets. It depends. There's some bands. There's some kid bands. And so they have been, you know, booked in some places.
0: Bands? You're talking rock and roll?
17: Yeah.
0: Or very whatever.
17: Yes.
0: Country, yep. Whatever it would be.
17: Yes. And so there's, you know, there's a variety of what these kids sell. Some of them choose the nonprofit route, which they become very successful off of. You know, and for them, you know, it's something that they do. For the parent, it's like, okay, we can help you with this, you know, every now and then. But, even Cool Creations, Brain Freeze, those were started by kids in the Grand Forks community. So
0: the lures thing
17: is amazing where all this creativity comes from. Right. And so a lot of them are successful if they stay with it. Right. Some of them, it's a hobby and it's something really fun and creative to do. Make a few dollars.
0: And here's the thing with businesses. I mean, there's going to be times you try something, you do something, you probably run into this too, and it doesn't work out. Whatever, for whatever reason, it doesn't work out. maybe there's just not enough interest in the market regarding it, but you try the next thing.
17: Right. Yeah.
0: You just keep trying.
17: Well, it's like the giant seeds guy. He, you know, he says, I had 11 businesses. That was Jay Schuler. And he, you know, he said, I had 11 businesses. Seven of those 11 failed. And sometimes people will laugh about that. But he said, here's the thing, though. You learn.
0: Yeah.
17: Like, you can't guarantee things out of a business. So you learn as you go. And out of those 11, seven of them failed. He goes, but you hold on to the ones that are successful. You hold on to the ones that do well, and you continue the entrepreneurial pathway. Like you said, if it fails, sometimes people will try another thing because that's kind of entrepreneurship in a bucket.
0: It's going to happen.
17: Yeah. Not everything is successful in life.
0: Real quick. We got about a minute here left, but I have a question for you. Like Coca-Cola, it was National Coca-Cola Day yesterday. Okay. I don't know if you're old enough to remember this, but in 1985, they changed their formula. They went to New Coke. Do you remember
17: that?
0: Yes.
17: Yes.
0: Okay. They got a lot of pushback. Huge failure.
17: Yeah.
0: Monster failure. Then they switched and they went to Classic Coke and it took off again.
17: Right.
0: And Coca-Cola has not looked back.
17: Yeah.
0: But Pepsi was...
17: I do remember that.
0: All right. So was that on purpose or was it a real mistake? Because the way it worked out, it looks like it was on purpose.
17: For me,
0: I tend to think it was a real mistake.
17: For me, I feel like it's a real mistake.
0: Okay.
17: But
0: that's... Jack's tackle is really a great story. Literally started one on Parrot's Kitchen Table. So I'll have to get into Shields. I need some spinners anyway.
17: Yeah.
0: You always, fishermen, you know this, right? You know that I need more spinners.
17: Yeah, you can never have enough spinners. I mean, it's fishing. Come on.
0: I need a gold one. I need a bunch of them. Yeah, and one's
17: absolutely
0: never enough, right? And I'm not even joking. I probably have 200 spinners. Anyway.
17: Oh, my.
0: Got to go.
17: Okay.
0: All right. Thank you, Nicole. KNOX. Well, start. Oh, here it is. There we go. Boom.
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19: ABC News, I'm Sherry Preston. Gas prices up, the national average jumping 6 cents per gallon overnight, according to Gas Buddy, the result of renewed tensions in the Middle East and what appears to be the beginning of another bottleneck in the Strait of Hormuz.
20: In the last 24 hours, Kepler tells ABC News it has seen 25 ships cross. Now, that is lower than what we've seen in previous days, which were more like about 40. Even a limited disruption here in the Strait can have an outsized impact on the pricing, on freight costs, and on the market price for oil.
19: ABC's Rebecca Jarvis. President Trump saying at the NATO summit he thinks the ceasefire with Iran is over and that he's not even sure if he wants it anymore. The war with Iran now in its fifth month. This is the final day of the Ayatollah's funeral in Iran. Graham Plattner, the Democrat on the ballot against Senator Susan Collins in Maine, is no longer there. He pulled his name from contention following accusations of sexual assault, which he denies. This is ABC News. Postmortem tests suggest Dallas Cowboys defensive end Marshawn Nealand was suffering the effects of traumatic brain injury when he took his own life in November. ABC's Jim Ryan has more.
21: From youth all the way to the NFL, Marshawn Nealand spent 17 of his 24 years playing football. It all ended the night of November 6th in a police chase.
22: Oh, yeah, dude. He got above 160 when I was chasing him.
21: And Nealand then taking his own life. Researchers are not drawing a cause and effect conclusion, but have found evidence of stage 1 chronic traumatic encephalopathy, CTE, in Nealand's brain tissue, the result of repeated blows to the head during a lifetime of playing football. Jim Ryan, ABC News.
19: A study of nearly 20,000 NFL players followed for an average of just over 26 years shows although they had lower overall mortality rates than the general population, they were nearly 4 times more likely to die from neurodegenerative diseases, including Parkinson's, dementia, and ALS, Lou Gehrig's disease. I'm Sherry Preston, ABC News.
18: From the Berkshire Hathaway Home Services Family Realty Newsroom, this is KNOX News with Alex Carminati.
5: The University of North Dakota has received more than $2 million in a grant from the U.S. Department of Health and Human Services. A release from Senator Kevin Cramer's office says the department's giving 8 grant awards that will total nearly $5 million. The release says the money will be used for projects related to maternal and child health, mental health services, nursing education, and biomedical research in North Dakota. Sanford Bismarck, North Dakota State University, the Spirit Lake Tribe, and Turtle Mountain Band of Chippewa also receive funding. The East Grand Forks City Council approved hiring Jorgen Erickson as the new Parks and Recreation Superintendent. Erickson will receive an annual salary of $89,576. The position has been vacant since Jeremy King resigned on April 22nd. Erickson is relocating to take the job, and the tentative start date is August 3rd. Two men have been charged with four felony counts after investigators say they were busted trying to sell drugs in Minot. Ward County Task Force officers say they started looking into the men this spring. Clarence Brown and Deshaun Lindsley are from Detroit, and they were believed to be traveling to North Dakota to sell fentanyl. Officers used a trap-and-trace warrant to track Brown's cell phone. Police say they found fentanyl, heroin, cocaine, and roughly $8,000 in cash. For KNOX News, I'm Alex Carminati.
1: 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Our next update from Alex Carminati in the KNOX Newsroom is on the way at 9:30. 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At 9:03, we'll take a look at your KNOX 5-day forecast from staff meteorologist Mark Ewens, and it looks like this. Today, variable sunny skies, a high of 84, south winds to 12. Tonight, we'll see a late day storm, a high of 63, and southerlies to 14. Friday, increasing sun, a hot high of 90. Saturday, we'll see mostly sunny skies and a high of 94. Sunday, lots of sun, a high of 98. Monday, late day storms and a high of 97. Right now, it's 61. Weather throughout the hour. 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

0: 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Good morning. It is 9:05. My name is Noah Chalaya. I am your host. Delighted to be here with you. Joining me in studio, it is Dr. Terry Brenner, Superintendent of the Public School System. Dr. Chris Arson, the Assistant Super of Secondary Education, and Mr. Chris Triggs, the Assistant Superintendent of Elementary Education. Welcome in, gentlemen.
1: Hey, good morning. Thanks for having us, Noah.
0: Thanks for having us. Thanks for making the time to be here. So can I start by asking, can you tell me a little bit about what you look for in a school board? There were some changes recently, and you're now on the other side of what would have been an orientation. What do you gentlemen look for when it comes to a school board? How can they best support you?
1: Well, that's a really good question to tee us up today. We have five new school board members who were elected this summer. Lori Kramer, Mary Adams, Janelle Bakke, Bree Hall, and I'm missing one off the top of my head. And Dr. Elise Dunnigan.
0: There you go. Well done.
1: My apologies, Dr. Dunnigan. I didn't have that written down in front of me. Each of them, you know, ran on specific platforms. I think they all bring a unique perspective to the board. And what's interesting about being a superintendent with nine board members is my bosses change over every 2 years, basically. So, you know, I've always said it. I've said this to my wife at home that I believe I can work with all people with all different perspectives and all different viewpoints. Uh-huh. And so, you know, after spending 5.5 hours in our school board orientation, which Mr. Triggs and Dr. Arison were a part of, along with our new school board members and our returning school board members, I think they have a pretty good idea of what school board governance is all about. Mm. I think everybody can have an opinion on coming in and saying, you know, I want to do this and I want to change this. And, you know, Brenner has too many administrators at MSEC and, you know, we need to make some adjustments there. But once they see how the governing model works, I think there's a better understanding about how the school district moves forward in decision making.
0: Well said. Dr. Arson, can you tell me a little bit about your history at the school district and what brings you here? What is it that gets you to raise your hand and say, I'm going to go work for the school district?
2: Sure. Thanks. Good question. So I've been in Grand Forks. I'll be starting my 29th year here in Grand Forks School District. So my first 8 years were spent at Central High School teaching. And then I moved into an associate principal role mm-hmm. for 5 years. And then now for the past 15 years, I've been the principal at Red River High School. So when this job opened up, I'm thinking it was something that really intrigued me, mm-hmm. working at the district office, working with the secondary schools in our district. So I just thought it was a great opportunity to take that next step in our career, in my career, and work closely with Dr. Brenner and the people at the MSEC. So, yeah, it's just Grand Forks has been really, really good to me, really, really good to my family. I've had three kids that went through Grand Forks schools and had amazing experiences. So to be able to serve in this role is truly an honor. And to work alongside our secondary school leaders, I'm really looking forward to it.
0: Could you talk to me a little bit, because you maybe can provide some interesting perspective here. There is a belief, and Dr. Brenner, you kind of alluded to this, is, the Grand Forks public education system, it's too administration heavy. So in some ways, sir, with your role as the principal of Red River High School, you saw the need, and now with your role as an assistant superintendent, you're filling that need. Can you talk a little bit about what that need is and why that administration is necessary?
2: Sure, happy to do that. So in what we do daily at the school level, to be able to have somebody to work with, which was Catherine Glatch before me, has just really been really important to what we do on a daily basis. And what I've been doing now in my first 5 days on the job is going through the portfolio that Catherine left me and just being sure that I'm learning all the different things that she did. She left me a Google sheet, spreadsheet, with 119 rows on it of things that she does and things that are on her portfolio. And so it really is a large position. Uh-huh. I couldn't imagine one person trying to take on an assistant superintendent role in our district with 18 different buildings and all the different initiatives, grants, just the different daily tasks that go on, the different committees that she worked with, moving things forward. So as I look at that list, it becomes a little overwhelming at times, but you got to keep in mind that, you know, day by day, that to be familiar with that and to be sure that we take care of all the things that are happening in Grand Forks schools for our families and for our students and for our teachers. I think that's all really important, that all the things that are now on our plates at the assistant soup role, it's really about creating a system that provides for our students and that a quality education when they leave Grand Forks Public Schools.
0: I love that.
1: And if I could just add to that, you know, the, would you say 121 or 119?
2: 119.
1: 119.
2: Yeah.
1: That's not even part of the job description. You know, the job descriptions are pretty general.
0: Yep.
1: But when you get to the brass tacks, there is a lot that happens with our assistant superintendents. And part of that role that Dr. Arison has is working with and collaborating with interagencies across our community. And just to share with the public how education has changed in Grand Forks, we have five different pathways for students to graduate. We have our two main high schools, Red River Central. We have community high school as our alternative. We have adult education that provides a GED path for people who want to graduate. We have the sales center for students who, for one reason or another, can't seem to step into our large campuses. Mm. And so that's a small satellite campus that gets kids to graduation. And then we've had our virtual academy just experience our first year, and we had three students graduate that way. So I think I said it last time we were on the air that we want to make it impossible for kids to fail, but possible for every kid to succeed and walk across that stage, whether it's a virtual stage, a sales center stage, or one of our traditional high school graduations.
0: Well, could you elaborate a little bit on the sales center? I'm not familiar with that. Smaller campus, you said?
1: It's for students who are in transition, and we actually we lease a small space downtown across the street from Central High School. These are students, and I got to be careful how I say this because it's a pretty small student population. There might be school anxiety, school phobia. They might be coming out of placement out of district where they're back with us, and it just doesn't work well in a traditional high school. So, and they also, they have flexible learning hours, and many of them work full time. Some of them don't have transportation. We provide that. We get them to and from that site. So we do everything possible to make sure that they're successful in that environment.
0: That's cool. That's so cool.
2: Yeah. The SALE Center stands for the Social Academic Intervention Learning Center.
0: Okay.
2: So serves a variety of different needs, as Dr. Brenner pointed out, but it's been a really important part of what we do at the secondary level.
0: I hope you can forgive the direct nature of this question. Do you all believe that it's a realistic goal? It's noble for sure, but is it a realistic goal to expect that every student will not fail? Or are you going to encounter family, students, decisions, circumstances that it's just not possible?
2: Yeah, so I will say that we have everything in place at the high school level to ensure that a student walks across the stage. We have all different types of supports in place. We have the sales center. We have community high school. We have the virtual learning center. We've always said if we can get kids into our building on a regular basis, they will graduate. They will make it. So that is one thing that we've worked really hard to be sure that we have supports in place and ensure that our students can make it to graduation day. Dr. Brenner talked about sometimes life happens for kids. As kids turn 17, 18 years old, life happens. You know, we have kids that end up one reason or another moving out on their own, working full time. As Dr. Brenner said, it becomes a real challenge. But if they can come to us on a regular basis, we will get them to graduation. We have the supports in place. It's just a matter of being sure that we can get them into our buildings one way or another.
0: 775-5559. Text messenger says, here's my question. What is it going to take to get our proficiency rates up? Could we ever see ourselves competing on a proficiency school like Fargo North or Wayzata?
1: The answer to the last part of that question is yes. And we have the right, and this is where, you know, sometimes I'm criticized for maybe building a system that supports teaching and learning. And by doing that, it requires some additional people and additional positions to do that. So Dr. Arison alluded to, you know, this would really be an impossible position to have one assistant superintendent, you know, working with principals K through 12, 18, 19 buildings, campuses. So our previous school board went through a two-day training about 3 years ago. That really focuses on student outcomes, student learning. So our board has literacy goals, math goals, and Native American graduation rate to increase Native American graduation rate goals. And we've already superseded that goal. Although I will say that's a smaller population, so that number, that percent can swing one way or the other pretty easily in 1 year. But we are seeing progress, and each month, in front of the board, we have a school under Celebrating Success or Be Legendary, whatever we want to call it, share their student achievement data in the applicable content areas that I just mentioned, along with some of the other behavioral pieces that we have in place. And we are seeing progress. So from a systems approach, K through 8, we have a unified curriculum resource that all teachers in English language arts and reading are using. In math, is similar. So, you know, what I'll say is, are we satisfied? No, we're not.

0: efficiency rate. Mm. So, you know, on the other side of that is what we don't talk about enough here is, you know, where many of our graduating seniors do go, whether they go into the workforce, because we have the Career Impact Academy, and that is really providing a wonderful pathway for kids, 17, 18-year-old kids to go directly into the workforce. We want to make sure they're competent to go into the military. But we also have students who go to Harvard and Stanford and Cornell and Colgate and some of those colleges where maybe some other North Dakota students are not accepted. So we're proud of that. We just don't promote that enough on the air.
1: Sure.
0: That we do have students who go on to do some pretty amazing things.
1: Absolutely. Text messenger says this no-fail policy is the most demotivating strategy I've heard. It's a boon to the slackers and crushers and gunners. Those that really need additional support are fed assignments and answers. The whole setup ensures failure for all. Can you help me understand the balance between helping people get to the finish line versus lowering the standard to be able to achieve that?
2: Yeah, I don't think we have a no-fail policy. Kids have to be there. They have to come in. They have to do the work. I said when they come into school, we'll get them there, but we'll get them there with support. Teachers aren't, you know, giving assignments, and we're not excusing all these different requirements. No, it's not a no-fail. There are students that fail because they're not doing the work. But if a kid comes to school, our teachers will show up before school. Our teachers will show up after school. Our teachers will show up on their prep period. We have something called an RTI period at Red River High School where students come into their teachers and get extra help. So not a no-fail. I mean, there's students who fail that aren't there and aren't doing the work. But if you come there and you give us an honest effort, we will ensure that students are able to get the help they need to move across that stage.
1: So what I'm hearing is the bar is never lowered, but what you're telling me is if they're trying, you're trying.
2: Absolutely. Yeah, they got to meet us, right? You know, I'm not saying they got to come 50-50. Our teachers will go across that 50 line and help kids, but I mean, they need to be there and they need to show up and they need to do the work.
0: And maybe just to add to this, because I was at Red River the last week of school. I was there a couple of days that week. And in the main office area, there are the way the main office was moved under our safety and security budgeting and referendum, some additional spaces were built in that main office for students to get work done. Mm. And there were students in there getting their work done in an effort to get across the stage the following week. So it's not a gift. It's not a for sale type of certificate. Mm-hmm. Students have to earn it.
1: I love that. Chris Triggs, tell me a little bit about the other side. We're talking about kids as they're getting to the end of their educational career and getting them across the finish line. Tell me about kids as they're coming across the threshold entering into education. What does that look like?
3: Well, I guess I've had a lot of background and experience with that. Like Chris said, getting them to school is a key piece, and our schools and our supporting staff, principals work hard to get kids to school. In terms of you look at a classroom of 22 students, it's a challenge for a teacher to meet all the needs. So mm-hmm. keeping that class size at a reasonable number allows teachers to intensify instruction for some kids, and some kids are going to get it right away. And really, it's a balancing act for a classroom teacher. So they work very, very hard to get kids to that standard, and they might not always meet that standard. And you mentioned no-fail policy. I think it is okay to fail and to learn from that and keep moving. And that's what at the elementary, we don't retain kids unless a parent were to request that. But we certainly, teachers work very hard to get kids to where they need and communicate with the next grade level to make sure they know where they're starting. So
1: absolutely. When you say that they don't retain kids, are you saying like you don't hold them back unless a parent requests that?
3: That is correct.
0: Yeah, yeah, that's been pretty much the practice that we've had. And I can add to that, we have anywhere between 12 and 14 early dismissals on Wednesdays throughout the school year. Wow. And those are really intentional times. We call those our professional learning community days and our multi-tiered support system days. So at the elementary level, all of our teachers can look at where their students are at academically, particularly in literacy and math, and they can identify short-term goals, 2-week goals. What do we want to hit between now and the next early dismissal?

0: also when we look at our data.
1: Yeah.
0: And students are really part of their own goal setting as well. And I've said this here before too, when students come to us in kindergarten, 18 to 21 students, there's already a disparity between a 5 years between what top students and the lower students know and understand. So for a kindergarten teacher to work that magic with that, with differentiating instruction for that many different levels is a challenge. So when people question the amount of support staff we have, that's one of the reasons why we have the support staff that we have. So our goal always is by the end of grade three, we want all of our students to be proficient by the end of grade three. We don't want that to be aspirational. We want that to be realistic. So by the time they get to middle school and they get to our high schools, we should have fewer interventions that are necessary.
1: I love it. We'll take the break here. We'll continue with these gentlemen next. Your questions, your thoughts, they're all entertained at 775-5559. This is Critical Thought on KNOX.

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0: 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Dr. Chris Arison, Chris Triggs, Dr. Terry Brenner in the studio with me. So, Mr. Triggs, can you tell me a little bit about your experience and your background? You've spent a lot of time in larger school districts, and it's likely given you an appreciation and a perspective of what we have here in Grand Forks.
1: Yeah, thanks for asking. I guess I'm incredibly honored to be in this community. I actually when I first started teaching, I lived in Grand Forks, and I mean, this is a great community. I love living here before I got offered a job in Fargo. So I would say this. One of the biggest reasons I came here is just a great reputation of Grand Forks schools. Uh-huh. Like the teachers and principals across the region and state, people know that this is a really good place, and it has been for a very long time for educating. So my background, I've been around a while. So over two decades as an elementary principal. So I definitely have, some background. Came from Fargo schools. I was at Madison School, which is far north side in Fargo for a decade. And then I hopped over the river to Moorhead and spent 13 years at Robert Asp Elementary in a school of about 900 students. So, perspective, I look at our how we support our classrooms here.
0: Uh-huh.
1: Very good. I'm just very, when I went and visited schools in May, I told Dr. Brenner, I'm like, we do a good job of supporting our students here in terms of, intensive support, adult to student ratio is very good compared to other big districts.
0: Uh-huh.
1: So I would say that. So my background, though, I have that experience, and I've been through the wars as an elementary principal, because that's a hard job, and it's a hard job to be a teacher. So I am really excited to work with our admin group in Grand Forks. They're excellent, and they good reputation and teachers. So I'll be learning alongside with them. There's lots to learn. My first 60 to 90 days, I'll be on a listening tour and learning more about our school system. But I have a lot of experience that I'll be able to help the system get better.
0: And sounds like from your past experience, you'll know what you're looking for when you go to meet with these teachers or principals, because you know what you needed as a principal.
1: Yeah, I mean, really, to be a principal, there you wear so many hats. It's such a challenging job, but really, that principal has to support those teachers, because ultimately it comes down to what that teacher's doing with the student in the classroom.
0: Mm-hmm.
1: And if we can keep improving adult skill level with those kids, because there's lots of challenging kids as in every community, as I noticed as I visited schools, some things are the same, right? Mm-hmm. The job of an elementary principal and classroom teacher, it's not easy.
0: 775-5559, you're on the air. Good morning.
2: Good morning. I just kind of want to start with a little background to lead into the question. We have a student that's typically actually always been on the either A or B honor roll. And my question with that kind of leads into what is the teacher's responsibility and or procedure for, let's say, a kid that's falling behind in their class? As a parent and as a student, it seems like you can only do so much. You follow up per school, you see what's missing and so forth. But when you see that happening, you kind of expect them communication lines to be opening up with that teacher, and pretty much nothing but crickets. And I'll give you the final result. They ended up failing the class miserably both semesters. Had a conversation with the teacher during conferences. It was actually kind of a joke. And I'd kind of like to know, who should that conversation be had with following that teacher?
3: It sounds like, sir, you're talking about something at the secondary level, middle or high school?
2: High school.
3: Okay, thank you.
4: Yeah, sure. So I would say, if you had that conversation with the teacher and you weren't getting the response, the support, I think that you were looking for, the next step would either be the counselor or the associate principal that works with that, with your student, to be sure that, you know, they have what they need. I guess that would be the chain of command that I would look at. It's disappointing to hear that that was your experience. That isn't anything that we would want our families to be involved with, or something that they would, that would be their response. So yeah, the next step would be, if the teacher, I would move to the counselor or the associate principal. Don't want to call out the school, but I know a lot of times there's different things that can happen, whether it's before school, after school, getting those supports, an intervention period, things like that, where we try to get kids caught up. So, but I think your next spot, next response would have been a counselor or an associate principal.
3: And sir, if your student is returning to one of our high schools, I would ask that you reach out to one of the principals before school starts and have that conversation, so we can have a good on-ramp to start the school year. It sounds like maybe a small team needs to support your student. So I would recommend that, sir. I appreciate your phone call. Thank you.
0: Well, head over to the KNOX newsroom. We get the latest from Alex Carminati. Continue next. 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

0: From the Berkshire Hathaway Home Services Family Realty Newsroom, this is KNOX News with Alex Carminati.
1: The founder of German Law in Grand Forks has sold his practice. Both continue to work part-time with the firm. Ray German has practiced law in Greater Grand Forks for more than 50 years and is merging his law practice with Thompson Law, which is based in Sioux Falls, South Dakota. The merger took effect July 1st, and German Law has been renamed to Thompson Law. The firm will continue to operate in its current location in the Midtown District Mall on Washington Street and 17th Avenue South. A West Fargo attorney will be the next member of the North Dakota Ethics Commission. Lisa Edison Smith will replace Ron Goodman, who is retiring. Edison Smith's term will expire in August 2027. She's an employment and labor attorney with the Vogel Law Firm, but she plans to retire by the end of the year. She's a graduate of North Dakota State University and the Hamline School of Law. The Griggs County Sheriff's Office is asking the public for help to find a man who's been missing since April. 52-year-old Darren Dahl was last seen near Cooperstown around April 15th and was reported missing in May. He's described as a white man who's 5'9", weighing about 180 pounds. He also has brown eyes and graying hair. The sheriff's office says he may have been driving his black Harley-Davidson motorcycle. License plate ND M34763. Anyone with information is asked to call 701-797-2202. This news update is brought to you by CL Linfoot. For KNOX News, I'm Alex Carminati.
2: Thank you, Alex. Our next update from Alex Carminati in the KNOX newsroom is on the way at 10:02. 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It's 9:36. We'll take a look at your KNOX 5-day forecast from staff meteorologist Mark Ewens, and it looks like today, variable sunny skies, a high of 84, south winds to 12. Tonight, a storm late, a low of 63, southerlies to 14. Friday, increasing sun, a hot high of 90. Saturday, we'll see mostly sunny skies and a high of 94. Sunday, we'll see lots of sun and a high of 98. Monday, late day storms and a high of 97. Right now, it's 65. Weather throughout the hour. 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

0: 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Thanks for hanging in there.
1: Good morning.
0: Good morning, sir.
1: I got a question. So at the Career Impact Academy, where they built that house there, would they be willing to build a house on a lot in town here?
2: Well, we just
1: too much liability.
2: We just moved away from that, sir, since the Career Impact Academy opened. For the previous, probably 14, 15 years, we were building houses on Grand Forks lots. And we never wanted to be in the business of selling $400,000, $500,000 houses, but that's what the market has become in Grand Forks. So we are going to be continuing to build on site at the Career Impact Academy. And, by the way, if you're interested, we had sealed bids come in for the one that's sitting there right now. And I'll just say, no, we put out the sealed bid option and nobody bid on that structure. So we're going to talk about that at the board meeting on Monday night and see what our next steps are going to be. So I hope I answered your question, sir. We will be building various style models, on stilts. And then whoever the buyer is would be responsible to move that to wherever they would like.
1: Okay, thank you.
2: Yeah, thanks for the call, sir.
0: 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Text messenger says, teachers should have a say if kids get held back. Some kids start so young and need another year, otherwise they stay low and they struggle academically more than needed. So you all are the education experts. You tell me, what gets a kid to success faster? Helping them along and saying, we're not going to hold you back. We're not, because there's a social stigma that comes with that too. So it's not like that's without cost. What gets a kid to success faster? Is it moving them along and then just letting the next incoming grade level teacher know that, hey, this kid has these struggles and here's how we can best support them? And then once you get to, middle school, you tell me, where we start saying, well, now we can't really fudge the line anymore. It either you meet the mark or you don't. Versus where is their value in saying, nope, I think the cookie needs a little more time in the oven to bake?
3: I guess I'll take that. Yeah. I mean, you look at research that does not support retention for a lot of social reasons. And ultimately, when I look at what good teachers do, they will take those kids that are below grade level and they will figure out what they need and give them additional support through small group or one-on-one, or whether they have a Title I reading or math person that would work with that student. But they know where those kids are at. They know their kids, and they should be, and I'm sure most of our people do, we'll be communicating with that parent. And parents also can have a support just by encouraging that little additional reading at home, a little additional math practice. They don't have to assume the role of the teacher, but they can be a good partner in helping, making sure over the summer there's not a summer lag where just have a half hour that's set aside for additional reading and maybe some additional math practice for that student. But our teachers do a really good job of differentiating and meeting needs of all levels of kids.
2: Mm-hmm. And I can add a little context to that as well, and I agree with everything that Chris just said. We also have summer school for elementary, in literacy and math for students who need it. And then there maybe are just a couple of exceptions. If a student is on an IEP, if a student is in, which means they're in special education, we would never want to retain a student because that becomes their curriculum and there are goals and objectives specifically written for that student. The one other exception that I would consider is if a student starts kindergarten and they just turn 5 and they're 5 for the whole year, and you see that, there's some academic concerns and there's some social concerns. The student just needs more time. Mm-hmm. We do have conversation with those parents, and sometimes those parents will even acknowledge, my kid's not ready for first grade.
0: Yeah.
2: And so that's a good place to give a student the gift of time.
0: Yeah.
2: And we treat it that way. We don't treat it like it's retention. We just say, boy, this student's birthday is in June. They're going to be 5 the whole year. That's a pretty young kindergarten student.
0: Yeah. So just that balance in individual circumstances.
2: Exactly.
0: 775-5559. Text messenger says, grades are meaningless. Talk to me about the role of grades. What is the purpose of grades in the elementary role where it's not about retention, it's not about pass or fail, it's about judging, you know, a gauge of where a student's at. And when does that, when would you say the shift is to where it's, hey, now there's a bar that students have to meet, and if they're not meeting it, we can't let them move on because we can't change the bar?
2: Well, I'll go ahead and start, just because I was the director of curriculum and instruction 9 years ago. And we look at elementary is a little bit different than middle and high school. Middle and high school do get into the percents, the grading, the weighted formula of classes, depending if they're AP, dual credit, et cetera. But at the elementary level, we changed our grading system from A, B, C, D, F to more of a 4-3-2-1 rubric where students do master, where we want them to master content. And that has worked out really well. And alongside with the 4-3-2-1 rubric type grading, students have become more responsible for their own learning, particularly in grades 4 and 5, where at times they actually lead their own parent-teacher conferences about what they're learning and, you know, what's the next project, what have they been working on. And there's actually been a shift for our students when they go to middle school that they're kind of used to this, you know, personalized learning, or I'm responsible for this piece, and now it changes to grades and formulas.
0: Yeah.
2: So that's always been an ongoing conversation with how we do want to grade, how we want to use percentages, how are we consistent across grade levels, across content levels. I'll stop there and turn it over to the two people who just came out of buildings and might have a better perspective than what I have.
0: Yeah.
3: I mean, Dr. Brenner is spot on. I mean, it really is about skill acquisition and mastering skills, mastering concepts, and really the best schools and best teachers are so good at goal setting with kids, and kids are clear on what they're supposed to learn, you know, and learning targets. And that, and you mentioned mastery of learning. I mean, that is important, that kids understand that I still have more work to do. I'm not where I should be. And again, it's about feedback that teacher's giving the kid. And I'll let Dr. Ursa talk about it at the high school and middle school.
4: Yeah. And so, grades at the high school, and it's, you know, when we look at high school students, grades are part of it, right? We look at what they're earning. But we also look at, we have something at the high school level called Choice Ready. So, and Dr. Brenner mentioned this earlier in the hour, where we talk about when students leave our school district, we want them to be Choice Ready. So Choice Ready means, whether that's moving on to some sort of schooling after high school, whether it's a tech school, whether it's a trade school, whether it's four-year college, whether it's some sort of certificate program. And there's a bunch of criteria that goes along into being, you know, college ready. And then we have what's called career ready. You know, so in that area, we look at a lot of what kind of CTE classes have you taken, right? Mm. Have you taken a core set of CTE classes, you know, whether that is, you know, in our trades? And then we have something called military ready. And so those are three of the things that we look at when students leave our school district, is are they choice ready for whatever that is that they want to pursue after high school? And that's really important to us. When you talk about grades, grades are one thing, but colleges, you know, look at GPAs. That's what they look at for scholarships. They look at admittance, you know, all those things are important. They look at standardized test scores. They look at rigor of classes taken. So all those things go into each student as they leave our high schools, is, you know, what is that whole portfolio of their accomplishments in high school look like? So grades are a part of it, but there's a lot of other things that go into educating a child and getting them ready for life after high school.
2: And if I could just add, Dr. Arison was talking about rigor of courses. You know, we have AP courses, we have dual credit courses. We have students who are coming out of high school with 10, 12, 16 college credits. We've had a couple of students come out of high school with a lot more than that. And that is rigor. And that also, you know, gets students ahead in life. If they are college bound, they might have a year of college under their belt by the time they graduate from high school. So I didn't have that opportunity. I think I was able to take, back in my day, one college course while I was in high school. So I had a 3-credit astronomy class. That's how I started college. I had 3 credits underway, and I thought, I'm on my way. But it didn't save me a year, and it didn't save me a semester.
4: And that has been really valuable for our students leaving Grand Forks Public Schools, the dual credits, the AP. It's been really a good way for kids to get a head start on college. We know the price of college is very expensive for our family. So if a kid can leave our schools with a semester of credit, usually what that ensures is they're done, hopefully in that four-year time period, or maybe they're even done a semester early. And so that has been a really good way to prepare our kids.
2: And our students have to pass the AP exam, and that's not the AP exam given by the high school teacher. Mm-hmm. That's a standardized AP exam for whatever content that is.
0: So I have a little bit of experience, firsthand experience with this now. And is it you get a one just for breathing air? Is that accurate?
4: On an AP test, one is the lowest score you can get.
0: Yep. Right, but you get it if just for showing up.
4: Yeah, pretty much. Yep. Yeah.
0: 775-5559 number to join us. Call, text, join us in the chat room, KNOXradio.com. Text messenger says, if they thought about doing block scheduling for high school students to better work with the CIA, it seems like schedules hurt more of the top students waiting to take AP classes, but also classes the CIA schedules don't work well for them.
4: So the challenge with the CIA and block schedules, we have talked about that, so that's a really good question. The hard part about the CIA is we're trying to schedule not only Grand Forks Public Schools, but Thompson, Central Valley, Hillsboro, Larimore.
2: Hatton, Northwood.
4: So there's a lot of school districts coming in there. And another challenge we run into with block scheduling is, are the kids taking those same classes at Red River as they are at CIA? So it's something that we've looked at, something we'll continue to look at to see if it's doable. We looked at it for this coming school year, and it really didn't make a lot of sense because the class of students are taking at the CAA are so varied. And to try to put a block into our day really didn't look like we could make it work. What would end up happening is we'd probably have a section at Red River or Central of like 12, 15 kids, and we just can't do that at the high school level, run a section that way, because that puts our other sections at 30.
0: Sure.
4: It becomes pretty challenging to make some of those changes.
0: 100%.
2: Yeah, and just to clarify for other people who may not understand how the Career Impact Academy works, they have three 100-minute blocks throughout the day, but our classes at the high school are 50 minutes. Yeah. So trying to pair those up and have transportation time back and forth is a bit of a challenge.
0: I bet. Guys, thank you so much for making the time to be here. It's a pleasure to get to know you both. Dr. Brenner, always a pleasure. Thank you for being here. We'll get you back in the program soon.
2: Thank you. Great to be here.
3: Appreciate your time.

0: Noah Jalaya on KNOX.
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5: To putting some green on the screen. Good morning. You're listening to the American Ag Network. I'm Susan Littlefield. The rebound in the cattle futures on Wednesday following initial weakness may indicate liquidation has run its course and buyers will turn more aggressive. Cattle supplies, as we know, remain low, leaving limited downside price potential for cattle and beef prices. Now, the strong gain in the hog futures may indicate the price retracement is underway and that further gains will be seen. Now, that's the bull side of today's markets. The bears say even though cattle futures rebounded Wednesday, the downtrend will remain intact as a continued weakness in box beef will result in packers maintaining lower bids for some time. Weekly hog weights remain about 2.5 pounds higher than a year ago, and that says leaves plentiful pork supplies available. And the upside price potential may be limited for some short covering runs its course. Cash and cutouts need to see consistent support on the hogs. This is the American Ag Network. I'm a farmer. I'm a wife and a mom, and I carry a lot. Some days the weight of it all feels heavier than that full feed truck sitting in the yard. I used to think I had to tough it out all alone, but I've actually learned asking for help doesn't make me weak. It actually makes me stronger. So if you're struggling, talk to someone, a friend, a counselor, absolutely anybody. You don't have to go through it alone. This message is being brought to you by all of us at Farm and Ranch Media, because your mental health matters too.
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5: September corn 4.5 lower, 430.5. December 451 down 5.25. August beans 1184.25 down 9. And November 1184.75 down 7.5. Soybean meal August 313.30 up 1. Oil for August 7067 down 18. Chicago wheat for September 606.5 down 1.25. Kansas City September 644.75 down 0.5. While the Minneapolis market sits 631, that market holding steady. The August live cattle at 238.02 is up 40. October 234.1762 to the plus. Feeders for August 363.47 up 152. September 360.02 up 137. Lean hogs August 99.05 down 60. October 85.75 up 22. Class 3 milk for July 15.58 up 2. August 16.50 up 26. That's a look to the markets. 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
7: ABC News, I'm Sherry Preston. Former Olympic canoeist David Hearn pleading not guilty in the felony charge of damaging the Lincoln Memorial reflecting pool. Hearn's attorney in Washington saying the charges against him are based on a concocted narrative that should alarm every American. There were a few dozen protesters outside the courthouse to show their support. Another stretch of scorchingly hot weather in the southeast and the Great Plains, says ABC's Ginger Z.
8: A place like Billings, Montana could go up to 109 by Sunday. That is something they have never done in recorded history. Those records began in the late 1800s. We'll get there, but I first want to start with who got added. Tulsa and Oklahoma City now in the heat advisories. Today, though, most of the state of Florida finds themselves in a heat advisory. It's the extreme heat warning that we're still watching from Savannah.
7: All the way up to Charleston, new airstrikes against Iran after President Trump declared the memorandum of understanding and the ceasefire over. This is ABC News. Looking for some one-of-a-kind movie memorabilia? Maybe ABC's Danny New has a preview of a new sale that's taking bids now.
9: Many of the items from cinema's biggest hits ever are now going up for auction. For example, the hoverboards from Back to the Future Part 2. Brian Chanis from Heritage Auctions gave me a virtual tour of some of the biggest pieces of movie history that you can now bid on over the next week or so. After the Wicked craze of the last few years, maybe you fancy one of the hats the Wicked Witch of the West wore on screen in The Wizard of Oz. And speaking of headgear, how about Willy Wonka's golden top hat in Willy Wonka and the Chocolate Factory?
7: Singer Bonnie Tyler has died. Her chart-topping power ballad Total Eclipse of the Heart came out in 1983 and has had a billion downloads since then. She earned 3 Grammy nominations, represented Britain at the Eurovision Song Contest in 2013. Bonnie Tyler was 75 years old and had been suffering an intestinal illness at a Portuguese hospital. Sherry Preston, ABC News.
0: From the Berkshire Hathaway Home Services Family Realty Newsroom, this is KNOX News with Alex Carminati.
10: Grand Forks-based John Deere dealer True North Equipment will be acquired by RDO Equipment, a family-owned agribusiness that has its headquarters in Fargo. RDO announced on Tuesday it has reached an definitive agreement to acquire True North Equipment's agricultural locations in both North Dakota and Minnesota. The deal needs final approval from the John Deere Company, and it would be official on August 3rd if approved. True North staff of roughly 200 employees will transition to RDO. True North has 8 store locations and 2 facilities. Meanwhile, the state of Minnesota has settled a lawsuit against John Deere over farmers' rights to repair their own equipment. The suit claimed Deere restricted farmers and independent repair shops from fixing its machinery for decades, forcing them to rely on costly authorized dealers who had exclusive access to the company's diagnostic software. Under this settlement, the company must give farmers and independent providers access to John Deere diagnostic tools and technical manuals for the next 10 years, and is barred from letting dealers retaliate against anyone who uses outside repair services. A former Mayo Clinic research administrator has filed a federal whistleblower lawsuit alleging she was fired after raising concerns about the health system's use of artificial intelligence. Tracy Ito claims Mayo failed to follow federal safeguards designed to protect patient privacy and research integrity while expanding its use of AI. Mayo Clinic has not publicly responded to the allegations. For KNOX News, I'm Alex Carminati.
11: Thank you, Alex. Our next update from Alex Carminati in the KNOX newsroom is on the way at 10:30. 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At 10:03, we'll take a look at your KNOX 5-day forecast from staff meteorologist Mark Ewens, and it looks like this. Today, variable sunny skies, a high of 84 with light with south winds to 12. Tonight, we'll see a storm late and a low of 63, southerlies to 14. Friday, increasing sun, a hot high of 90. Saturday, we'll see mostly sunny skies and a high of 94. Sunday, lots of sun and a high of 98. Monday, late day storms and a high of 97. Right now, it's 69. Weather throughout the hour. 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It is Thursday at 10 o'clock. At Thursday at 10 o'clock, what we do is we catch up with Senator Kevin Cramer all the way from the U.S. Senate. I have every reason to believe that he will be joining me. It is not never that there is a time where he just can't duck into a place or he's in the middle of, you know, being a sitting senator and isn't able to carve out the time for us. But I typically hear from his people. They're typically very good about keeping me in the loop. So I will watch carefully for any communication from them. We'll take the break here to clear the deck for him and expect to see him shortly. 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

0: 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Good morning. It is 1010. My name is Noah Chalaya. I am your host. Delighted to be here with you this morning. Joining us via the magic of the telephone, it is Senator Kevin Cramer, live from the U.S. Senate. Welcome in, sir.
1: Hey, Noah. It's great to be with you. I'm actually live from downtown Bismarck, where I just stepped out of a meeting in a coffee shop. So if it gets a little noisy, it's some hot rod going down Broadway, probably. But anyway, and I'm sorry I had a last-minute cancellation last week. I was, as you know, I was at the Presidential Library out in Medora and then got caught up in some things that I couldn't get out of. But anyway, here I am.
0: I'm glad
1: to be visiting with you.
0: I'm glad that you make it home to Bismarck every once in a while to go to your stomping grounds. Two, we understand we quote unquote the collective we pay you to be a U.S. senator to go do U.S. senator things. So there's never an apology expected if you can't make it to the talk radio because you're busy doing your job. That's not just acceptable. That's expected of you. So thank you for doing that. Your questions for Senator Cramer entertained at 775-5559. You're on KNOX with Senator Cramer. Good morning.
2: Me?
0: Yo.
2: Good morning, Senator Cramer. How are you?
1: Good morning. I'm very well. Thank you. How are you?
2: Good. Well, top priority here, Senator, is Social Security.
1: We need to keep it forever. We need to shore it up. We need to make sure that it's solvent going forward beyond the next few years when it's going to be insolvent. So it's kind of an all hands on deck situation, but there aren't very many hands that are willing to get on deck or get their hands dirty. Maybe I'm not one of them, of course. I'm happy to talk about the topic whenever we can, and hope that somebody else will want to step in and help out.
0: Would you support getting off of so? And I'm do not misunderstand what I'm saying. I am in no way suggesting cutting benefits. That is not what I'm suggesting at all.
1: Yep.
0: But would you support getting off of Social Security? That is to say, people under the age of, let's say, 40 or 30 get their money back in the form of tax rebate, some sort of thing, and moving towards a system where people can invest for their own retirement instead of relying on the government to do it.
1: You know, it's a really interesting question, actually, and a very thoughtful one, Noah. And I'm going to put that one on the table with all the other things that we need to talk about, because I think you can't, you've heard me say this before, you can't start a discussion with non-starters. Mm. And that's why I always say, put everything on the table. You just, don't narrow the focus. It'd be challenging, but I'm going to give you a thought that I think is relevant, particularly right now. The Trump dollars, or the Trump accounts for young kids,
0: in fact,
1: where the government literally invests its government money into it with you, is, I think, and I don't want to say it's a replacement for Social Security, but it's a process thought that I think a lot of people have had, and particularly the president. If you start out doing what you're talking about early enough, I just saw the numbers the other day, and I need to find that chart. It's probably available in 1,000 places online, but that shows how much money, if you start your child today and put it into the Trump accounts, what it produces over the course of, like, by the time you're 20 and by the time you're 30, it's so much. If you contribute the maximum and your employer can contribute. So it's similar almost to a Social Security system, except that you make the decision and your employer makes decisions. And now we still probably need a government safety net like Social Security. I'm not saying we shouldn't do it, but the Trump accounts actually have started a substantive conversation about that, something like that being in the mix. The protection of the full faith and credit of the federal government has always mattered a great deal, and that's I think what's kept Social Security from growing, as an investment better, is that safety, the safest of safety nets, except that the full faith and credit of the government is not as safe as it used to be. And that's one of the other things we have to fess up to, right, is maybe our standing isn't what we'd hoped it would be, our credit worthiness and all those things as a nation. We need to work on all of these things. So, Noah, you have just landed a less extreme version of what some people talk about, or maybe more probably what some people feel. So, I'm happy to put that into the batter and see as we bake this cake, because the reality is we don't do anything. In a few years, it's insolvent. And insolvency leads to a 25% cut in benefits. While none of us want cuts in benefits, that's what insolvency leads to. I think the fear is, Noah, what my great fear is, that there are enough people who are comfortable doing that, that when it does happen, they're going to expect the government to borrow more. And you have callers that are very concerned about the deficit as well, rightfully so. So I don't, you know, I don't want America's future to be based on borrowing more money. I'd rather have the future of every American, the economic future of every American, in a safer spot than that. So, gosh, we could have a long several shows just on this topic alone, hearing people's good ideas.
0: 775-5559, you're on KNOX with Senator Kramer. Good morning.
3: Good morning. Is that me?
0: That's you.
3: Hey, Save America Act. I firmly believe Democrats are going to do everything they possibly can to manipulate the elections coming up here and the presidential election next time around. And our senators aren't getting the Save America Act passed. And I just I wanted to express to you how much I think the American people are totally frustrated with what's going on over there in D.C. And I would also like to know what you're doing. I know you vote for it, but what are you helping out, like trying to get some of this passed? And are you talking to people? And, you know,

0: performance of DC right now, and I'd just like to know how we're going to get through this. Thanks.
1: Yep, all good stuff. First of all, let me answer the one question that's easiest. It is not going to pass. It's really important that people understand that, because I do think there are a few people out there in leadership who want people to believe it's possible. And I'm going to say something, Noah, that could get me in some trouble, but I just think it's important to say the obvious. I'd rather try to win the next election than come up with a reason why we lost it. Mm. You know, the focus should be on, how about the fact that we passed the largest tax cuts in the history of the country and what that has meant? And how about we have an honest discussion about how incredible the economy is? I meet with major bankers and economists all the time. Our economy is booming. Now, there's a little bit of a gap, obviously, between upper income earners and lower income earners. But every level of income earners right now are earning more money at a much faster rate than their expenses are going up. And yet there's a perception of an affordability crisis. That's on all of us for sure. And there are pockets that we need to keep working on. But we should be talking about what we've done, which has been one of the most productive Congresses, the most productive I've ever been part of, frankly, on both the economic side as well as on the defense side, as well as on quality of life issues. It's just been remarkable. And we spend so much time, you know, making an excuse for losing the next election when we could be talking about how we're going to win the next election. The other thing is this. The reason it's not going to pass is a couple of reasons. First of all, it takes 60 votes in the Senate, and we don't have 60 votes. Democrats are never going to vote for it, even though they support certain parts of it, being the Save America Act. And there are Republicans. Now we can't get 50 votes, even among Republicans, to pass it in the Senate, even if it was a simple majority, largely because of some of the things that are in the Save America Act. And one of the big ones is it makes it harder for a lot to vote for, and that is a prohibition on voting by mail. North Dakota, Montana, South Dakota, Wyoming, Nebraska, these are major vote-by-mail states. In fact, in North Dakota, Donald Trump and I do, 20% better among the counties that vote by mail than the ones that have multiple voting places on election day. So that's a little bit of the problem. I do think there's a solution to the caller's question, though. And I think budget reconciliation is one of those possibilities. Budget reconciliation is that tool, right, where you can deal with either the budget. Well, you either deal with revenue and or revenue in or revenue out. And you can vote through a budget reconciliation process with a simple majority. It's how we did the Working Families Tax Cuts. It's how we did the Tax Cuts and Jobs Act in the previous administration. It's how we just recently did border protection and funded ICE. We can do that one more time this year. But what you can't do is policies that are that aren't related directly to the funding. So I think Representative Fedorchuk has a great proposal. The Speaker of the House is talking about perhaps putting it on a reconciliation 3.0. And that would be to have a funding source, which we have already, through various vehicles for access to voting, the Voting Access Act. And that would be that you reward states that adopt some of these common sense reforms, like having to show a picture ID to vote, having to prove your citizenship to register, which is irrelevant to North Dakota, but it's not irrelevant to many other states. I think there are bluish, purplish states that would do those things without us having to have to federalize elections. Elections are a state responsibility as per the Constitution and as per our laws. So there are things we can do let me also say, my sense is, and when we look at the polling and whatnot, while America overwhelmingly supports Save America, particularly the two pieces that I just talked about, I think we should eliminate ballot harvesting as well. That could be a part of that. That, frankly, ballot harvesting is what makes vote by mail even more frustrating. So there are things we can do that we could pass. We could not pass the Democrats today. Maybe they will try to cheat. I don't know whether they will or will not. But we didn't have the Save America Act in 2024, and we won an overwhelming election. So I don't know why we would think in 2026 somehow we have to lose it without passing Save America Act. I'd rather concentrate

0: on things that we can get done than spend a lot of time, particularly in the Senate. The Senate is a special place in that you can only do one legislative thing at a time. It's by law. It's by our Constitution's created the Senate for these moments when, frankly, obstruction prevents impulse. And so, anyway, it's a long answer. It's more, in some cases, philosophical, but the pragmatic answer is let's work on winning the election. We have a good story to tell, and let's stop trying to make excuse for why we didn't win the next election.
1: 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Text messenger says, Senator Kramer, are you familiar with the history of the Supreme Court ruling surrounding North Dakota's federal wetlands assessment and the state's failed attempt to regain authority over those agreements? Given the ongoing concerns many North Dakotans have about federal wetlands easements, property rights, and land management, would you have any interest or intention of revisiting the issue legislatively or pursuing renewed efforts to address these longstanding challenges?
0: Well, I know a lot about it. I would dare say I've spent more time on it than other 99 senators added up. Other than those that want to prevent us from doing what the texter is talking about. In fact, just last week, the week before I came to North Dakota for the 4th of July, I met with the CEO and president of Ducks Unlimited at their request over legislation and, more importantly, some other rulemaking stuff I'm working on with the Department of Interior specifically on fish and wildlife easements, because there's been a gross injustice done to landowners whose parents and grandparents and great grandparents in some cases signed easements in the 70s where the amount of the easement has doubled or tripled because the water has grown when grandpa didn't sign an easement for triple the amount. And we're making real progress on a solution that I believe will be durable and that the conservation groups will actually support. And we've already done some of this on the USDA side. It is where I hang out. It was one of the main reasons I was agreed to run for the United States Senate was to fix this issue. Absent that, there's the opportunity, the potential for a class action lawsuit, because I do believe that the federal government has stolen land, frankly, from our farmers and landowners. And particularly, Noah, North Dakota is the state that has done the best job, that has done the most responsible job of, I call it, following the water trends rather than draining the water. And when we do drain water, our farmers actually increase the productivity of their land as well as for ducks, as well as for people. There are tools and technologies today that allow the coexistence of all of this. But I'm very familiar with it. I'm very familiar with the ruling that the person's talking about, the Supreme Court ruling. I think North Dakota's done a good job. You know, they've shortened easements in North Dakota. It still doesn't apply. I mean, even that ruling doesn't quite apply to everything, but it does to a lot of things. The other part of it, by the way, and again, you got me on something that I love to talk about, but I think part of it is the tradition that's happened. We have engineering firms who still aren't quite, you know, they still want a CYA, if you know what I'm saying, rather than wait. So one of my biggest things, for example, with the Waters of the United States is you should not have to hire a lawyer and an engineer to determine whether or not what you're about to do on your own land is legal. We've made it much, much easier with the new rules for people to identify for themselves what is quote, not legal. The presumption is not on guilt. It should be on innocence. The presumption should be that the landowner knows the rules, that this particular body of water is ephemeral, or it's not constant. It's not a constant overland body of water that drains to the Mississippi River or the Missouri River, some interstate river. There's all kinds of areas where I've spent a lot of my time through Republicans and Democratic administrations working with the Corps of Engineers where they have jurisdiction, working with EPA where they have jurisdiction, working with Fish and Wildlife Service and USDA where they all have jurisdiction. And I'm just here to tell you, Noah, North Dakota has led on this topic. Our courts have led on it. Our legislature's led on it. Our governors have led on it. But it's where I hang out. I'm telling you, because to me, it's the grossest injustice of our system yet is what the federal government has done to landowners with regard to using water as a weapon instead of recognizing that the conservation ethos in North Dakota is what we're being punished for, because we didn't drain all of our land with places like South Dakota and Nebraska and other places where we're draining their wetlands. We've preserved them, and we've worked around them and moved with them to the benefit of pelicans and ducks and farmers and people who eat.
1: 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Good morning.
2: Good morning, Senator Kramer. I hope you have had a great 4th of July. I hope you never mean test Social Security, too. You know, under the prior administration, deficits were bad, inflation was bad, the family making money off your family's connections was bad. But none of that seems to be bad under this administration. And I'm almost rooting for, as a Republican, I'm almost rooting for some sort of oversight of you know, the executive branch by one house or the other of Congress, because I think that'd be a check in a way on what I think is maybe an abuse of power. But anyway, I'm interested in what your take is. Thank you for taking
0: my
2: question.
0: No, thank you for that question and for that observation. You know, it's interesting, though. Our countries, this is the thing, our politics is really an illustration of the country. Our country is so narrowly politically divided that what we see is what the caller is sort of objecting to, and that is, complete power in the hands of one party for a short time and then complete power in the other party's hands for a short time, rather than that natural checks and balances of a bicameral Congress, a three co-equal branches of government. I would submit to you that they really shouldn't be co-equal, that in fact the legislative branch should be. The policy-making branch, as the late, great Earl Strindon used to say about the state legislature, the policy-making branch of government is the Congress and there is the legislature. So the checks and balance, I think, is a great point. And I believe in divided government. And this is where the caller really makes a point that I believe strongly in. Divided government oftentimes is where the most work gets done because compromise is required. Now, the Senate is designed to do that already. And this is why the filibuster is so important to the Senate, particularly small states. The Congress, or the Continental Congress, created the Senate so that small states or small populated states with a lot of resources, like North Dakota, would have equal power to California, to New York, you know, to Florida, Texas, name it. And we do. But when you have all the power in one hand, sometimes it's too easy to gravitate to the sort of lowest common denominator, particularly in the extremes that our parties operate in. I'm not rooting for that, by the way. I understand the caller's frustration and his gentle nudge toward a divided government, but when we talk about Social Security, as we were a little bit ago, the reason Social Security is so hard politically is because it's so hard politically. That is to say, the party not in power will always hold it against the party in power if there's anything done on Social Security, and they'll fabricate the outcomes. In a divided government where you have Republicans and Democrats in both the majority and the minority, you get to find a little more compromise and take equal credit and equal blame. And bipartisanship just works a little bit better in divided government, or at least it works more frequently. But we have other problems too. We have a system in the United States in technology where, because of social media as much as anything, and the ability of adversaries to drive wedges through bots, and we're experiencing a lot of that, where that's what drives the parties to their extremes. How does the Democrat Party go so far as to support a guy like this Plattner up in Maine, and not until the most recent bad polling comes out after another accusation of rape, sort of gets rid of a guy who has no business being any major party's candidate for Congress, much less the United States Senate. How does that happen? Or on the far right, similarly, and we find ourselves with no incentive to discipline each other, if that makes sense. There's not a political and natural incentive for the Republican Party to discipline its candidates, or the Democratic Party to discipline its candidates, because all the rewards come from clicks. And the clicks come from outlandish, you know, extremes and rhetoric that's not even healthy, much less moral. And I believe that's a big part of our problem. And this is why I'd encourage people if they are so inclined to go and watch some of the footage of the panel at the Theodore Roosevelt Presidential Library opening that Senator Gillibrand from New York, a New York Democrat, and I had together on some of these same topics. And I think you could maybe find it somewhat encouraging. Because we have to get out of our corners, if you will, and find some common ground where we can, compromise where we must, and then, you know, hold firm where your conscience just doesn't allow you to go.
1: I love it. Senator Kramer, I appreciate the time. Thank you so much for joining us. As always, we'll catch up with you again next week, okay?
0: Look forward to it. Thanks, Noah. Appreciate great callers today.
1: 100%. I appreciate the time. All right, we'll head over to the KNOX Newsroom, get the latest from the latest from Alex Carminati. This is Critical Thought on KNOX.

0: From the Berkshire Hathaway Home Services Family Realty Newsroom, this is KNOX News with Alex Carminati.
1: The University of North Dakota has received more than $2 million in a grant from the U.S. Department of Health and Human Services. A release from Senator Kevin Cramer's office says the department's giving 8 grant awards that will total nearly $5 million. The release says the money will be used for projects related to maternal and child health, mental health services, nursing education, and biomedical research in North Dakota. Sanford Bismarck, North Dakota State University, the Spirit Lake Tribe, and Turtle Mountain Band of Chippewa also received funding. The East Grand Forks City Council approved hiring Jorgen Erickson as the new Parks and Recreation Superintendent. Erickson will receive an annual salary of $89,576. The position has been vacant since Jeremy King resigned on April 22nd. Erickson is relocating to take the job, and the tentative start date is August 3rd. Two men have been charged with 4 felony counts after investigators say they were busted trying to sell drugs in Minot. Ward County Task Force officers say they started looking into the men this spring. Clarence Brown and Deshaun Lindsley are from Detroit, and they were believed to be traveling to North Dakota to sell fentanyl. Officers used a trap-and-trace warrant to track Brown's cell phone. Police say they found fentanyl, heroin, cocaine, and roughly $8,000 in cash. For KNOX News, I'm Alex Carminati.
2: Thank you, Alex. Our next update from Alex Carminati in the KNOX Newsroom is on the way at 11:02. 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We'll take a look at your KNOX 5-day forecast from staff meteorologist Mark Ewens, and it looks like this. Today, variable sunny skies, a high of 84, south winds to 12. Tonight, we'll see a storm late, a low of 63, southerlies to 14. Friday, increasing sun, a hot high of 90. Saturday, we'll see mostly sunny skies and a high of 94. Sunday, lots of sun, a high of 98. Monday, we'll see late day storms and a high of 97. Right now, it's 73. Weather throughout the hour. 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

0: 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Good morning. It is 10:40. My name is Noah Chalaya. I am your host. Delighted to be here with you. Joining me via the magic of the telephone, it is Steve Wozniak from Bergstrom Electric. Welcome in, sir.
1: Good morning, Noah.
0: Good morning, sir. What is new in the world of electricians this week?
1: You know, it's starting to get that time of year. It's getting busy. A lot of calls on things breaking down with the heat and a lot of preventive maintenance calls, different outlets failing outside, light poles not working, transformers overheating. So it's that fun time of year.
0: What keeps you guys busy slash what gets you out to say, hey, this is really where we got to be, where we got to be super busy and got to be kind of on our game, so to speak?
1: You know, it's kind of this time of year is a lot of stuff opening up job-wise. Big jobs get closed up for the fall winter season. So right now going great guns, trying to get things wrapped up enough to shelter. There's other jobs finishing. You've got schools opening in less than a month. I hate to say that to the kids, but you got schools opening back up. So any schoolwork we got is going on right now. It's just it's that time of year. There's a lot of things going.
0: 100%. Is there anything that you're concerned about? Anything that, like, do you have enough people? Do you have enough guys working for you? Is there anything that is, like, on Steve's radar? Is like, here's a problem I'd like to solve that I wouldn't like to be challenged with in 2027?
1: You know, I'm always looking ahead. That's kind of how we roll at Bergstrom. We're looking ahead, you know, 4, 5, 6 months down the road, even a year. Trying to fill in winter gaps right now is what I'm doing. Moving manpower around. We seem to have a great crew of people right now and stable and enough to fill our needs. But, you know, we're always looking for that right person that wants to switch jobs or come over and take a look at Bergstrom, or maybe they're unhappy with their present employer and want to look at something different. So kind of all over the mix for me right now, looking at all those options and looking at future work to keep everybody moving.
0: What would that look like if somebody's listening to this and they're thinking, "Hey, that's me. Steve's talking about me right now." What does that process look like? They want to explore their options at Bergstrom's.
1: You know, the best way is come on into the office, fill out an application, and we'll take it from there. You know, we'll talk to you a little bit and see what your aspirations are and needs are and wants are, and go through it and see if you're a good fit for our culture and you want to become a part owner with the ESOP and go from there.
0: So, could you tell me what an ESOP is for those of us that aren't familiar with that?
1: It's a employee stock ownership program. So coming aboard Bergstrom Electric, like a lot of other companies, I believe Leighton Broadcasting is one as well.
0: Mm-hmm.
1: You actually get a piece of the pie. So you become a stock owner in the company after you're vested certain period of time and all that. And you share in the company's growth and the company's wealth into a retirement fund. And it's really works out well. We've had a lot of guys retire in the last few years and very happy with how their returns have come.
0: 775-5559. So if the company's winning, you're winning. Is that kind of the idea?
1: Absolutely, and everybody pulls the rope the same way, and the company wins. That's why I said our culture is very important to us, and, you know, make sure that person we're looking at hiring fits into that culture. You know, we want aggressive go-getters that work as a team and be part of our whole deal.
0: 775-5559, your questions for Steve. They're all entertained. 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Is the ESOP voluntary? Like, do you get the option of choosing to do it, or it's if you're in, you're all in kind of a thing?
1: If you're in, you're all in. I don't know why anybody would ever opt out of an ESOP. I think your financial advisor would about knock you over.
0: Just because it's that good of a deal, so to speak?
1: Yeah, it's just that great of a deal. I mean, we still do 401ks, we still do benefits, we still do everything we did before, and now just got a little broader piece of the pie to share.
0: 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Text messenger says, I'm looking to wire my house to a run on a generator. Is that a big job? And about how many dollars does that run?
1: You know, we sell generators. We talked about this in the past, but we sell generators, and we hook up a generator if you decide to purchase it yourself. So either way you want to go, best thing to do with that is get into your home, get a free estimate, tell you exactly what it's going to cost. I mean, there's a lot of variables there. It's ease of getting to the panel, ease of getting gas, either propane or natural, because that's what they run off of. How big of a generator do you need? You know, we'll do all those calculations for you and come up with that exact dollar amount. I mean, a range is tough because depending on what size generator, where everything's located, it could be off quite a bit, you know. And it's insurance, and how much insurance do you want to buy? And we'll help you with some of those decisions and put the money out there and say, here's what it is.
0: 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Is there any cost to have the Bergstrom boys come out and kind of walk somebody through what that looks like?
1: No cost at all. So we do free estimates. So if somebody needs something like that and wants a generator, price on a generator, we'll come to your home or business and we'll walk you through it, explain it all. Get your feedback of what you expect out of that generator. That's the most important part, because everybody deals with it a little different and has different needs and wants. 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
0: 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Text messenger says, how do we get more young individuals to understand the value of pursuing a career as an electrician?
1: You know, I think the market is doing that for us. You know, I personally, Bergstrom Electric goes out in Fargo and Grand Forks and all of our Thief River, all of our locations, and we go to junior highs, high schools, and we explain the trade. We explain how great it is and how you can, you know, have a great career and living and make good money doing it. So we start there. A lot of the things in nationwide now, it's become, you know, you hear it all the time, get into the trades. It's become more, how do I say, acceptable that people go into the trades. It used to be kind of frowned upon. If you didn't have a 4-year degree, you're going to be stuck, you know, working like a dog till you're 75, 80 years old. But now it's really changed with the benefits, the ESOPs, all the stuff that has come around in the construction industry.
0: 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Has the Career Impact Academy affected, you know, getting people involved, that sort of thing?
1: Well, I think that, you know, it's pretty new yet, but the hype of it really has helped. You know, it gets people talking in the community. It gets moms and dads talking to their kids, you know, and maybe, hey, here's another avenue. If you, you know, before your college isn't your thing, maybe you could do this, and that would be great. And so it's kind of created a buzz almost, a hype of things that you can do, and there's different opportunities now that you can go into. And basically high school is a free time to check it out, check it all out. That's what I tell all the people that I talk to, and my own three sons as well. High school is a perfect opportunity to check it all out. It doesn't cost you anything.
0: 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Text messenger says, could you tie a wire in a house of plaster and lathe, and is that expensive?
1: Biggest thing there is to remove the plaster and lath. You know, that's the biggest thing is that removal gets expensive for electricians to do. So I always say, you know, have a carpenter, have a plaster guy, sheetrock person, or whatever you want to say, that kind of company come in, do the demo, we'll come behind it and wire it, and that really helps save costs. And then they do a professional job and they do what they're good at. We come in and do what we're good at, and it works out really well.
0: 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Text messenger says, I've had Bergstrom's do many home projects. They're always on time, professional. They do excellent work and have... And the nice thing is the electrician took his boots off while walking around the inside of my house on the carpet. That's a nice touch.
1: Well, it's good. That's great. I appreciate the feedback, and it's great that all the guys are that good. They are that good. They care. They care about other people's homes, and we always say treat it as your own home, and they do. And I'm happy to hear that, so I appreciate that listener texting in.
0: 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What sort of training do your electricians go through, not just for the electrical portion, but for like the, it sounds like you guys, you put a real emphasis on a culture of customer service. Can you talk a little bit about that?
1: You know, we do a lot of training throughout the year, and, you know, on leadership, professionalism, customer service. We kind of take the people as they get to their certain steps, you know. In the first 3 years, we concentrate heavy 3 to 4 on electrical, right? We have to teach these people to trade. We are heavy into safety. We want everybody going home night safe, coming back the next day. Concentrate on those things in the early stages. And then as we see people start growing with the company, you know, we start the leadership training, the foreman training, the basically all your soft skills that you're going to need to go into somebody's home and think about taking your boots off, or, you know, treating their home as your own, or even on a big job site, how to lead people. You know, you end up on a bigger job site, you might have 25, 30 electricians underneath you at some point where you need some management skills. So we train that. And then all of our managers we're electricians that we have trained up over the years to become project managers, branch managers, general managers, presidents of the company are all electricians.
0: No kidding.
1: Yep.
0: Wow.
1: Every one of us.
0: 775-5559, number to join us, call, text, join us in the chat room, knoxradio.com. Man, even the executive people, huh?
1: Yep.
0: Can
1: Except
0: I ask?
1: For our accountant controller. She's an accountant controller.
0: Sure. Is that just a function of just everybody needs to understand the business at that level? Is that kind of the idea?
1: Well, it's kind of building from within. Back to that culture and back to all that. It's building from within. It's taking good quality, talented people that have aspirations to open their own company or do something else, and saying, hey, why would you do that when you could do this and stay right here? And basically that's my story. You know, people, why didn't you open your own company? Because the way I'm treated at Bergstrom, why would I? You know, I mean, it's a culture we built, and it's a culture we're maintaining. And you know what? When you're giving direction to somebody, they look at you a lot different when they know you've done it. You know, so if I tell somebody, hey, I want you to, you know, go to this building and do this job and do this job, they don't say, oh, he doesn't know what he's doing. They know I've got a huge track record and have run a lot of jobs myself, right down to being an apprentice and putting in my first outlet in an apartment building back in the late 80s.
0: Absolutely. 775-5559, number two, join us, call, text, join us in the chat room, knoxradio.com/live. Text messenger says, hello, Bergstrom Electric. I wonder if you could give me an estimate about checking out an omelet for me. I'm going to guess that is an outlet. I'm guessing they don't want you to make an omelet, Steve. I'm guessing they want you to check an outlet.
1: Yeah.
0: Although if you have some hidden skill as an omelet maker, I'm all ears. I like omelets.
1: You know, I you can ask my wife. I do make a pretty mean omelet. Ooh, that is one of my, it's funny you say that, because that is one of my few things I get asked to cook around the house.
0: Okay.
1: But just as far as checking out your outlet, I mean, for me, you call our service team and you start with Tara and you get it scheduled up, and we go out there in one call, we fix the thing and be done.
0: Okay. Steve, before we get out of here, how do people get a hold of you? How do they take advantage of your services? They're looking to get an electrician involved. They're looking for an estimate. They need to, they don't know what they don't know, and so they're looking to get somebody involved. How do they do that?
1: You know, easy, Noah. Give us a call, 775-8897, or check us out on the web, BergstromElectric.com. 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You can do all kinds of stuff from our website.
0: I love it.
1: Pick up the phone. We're always answering.
0: Steve, I love it. Thank you so much for the time. I appreciate having you. We'll catch up with you again next week, okay?
1: All right. Thanks. Take care, Noah.
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0: And that brings us to the end of hour number two. Coming up, Dr. Jim Dreisick, he'll join us in studio. We're going to talk a little bit about NATO. There's a lot going on. I'll get his thoughts as to what the president of Turkey was able to accomplish with Trump, how he got him to the summit, and what we can learn from that. It's all coming up next on News Radio 1310 KNOX.

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10: ABC News, I'm Sherry Preston. A not guilty plea entered on behalf of David Hearn, the former Olympian accused of vandalizing the Lincoln Memorial reflecting pool. Norm Eisen is his lawyer.
11: The evidence will establish, as we have stated today, Mr. Hearn is innocent.
10: He says if his client can be charged with felony for simply touching the reflecting pool water, which is what he says Hearn did, every American should be alarmed. Right after President Trump declared the ceasefire dead, Iran and the U.S. began trading airstrikes. The national average price for gas also jumped 6 cents a gallon on renewed fighting. Sales of previously owned homes slowed in June. Sales fell 2.4%. Home prices were up, though. The median price for a home in the U.S. right now is $440,600. Karolina Mukhova ending Coco Gauff's run at Wimbledon today. The match ending in a tiebreaker. Mukhova moves on to the final to be played on Saturday. This is ABC News. An attempt by cities, towns, and counties to help their workers lose pounds is creating a new strain on public funds.
12: A few years ago, the city of Fort Worth started offering GLP-1 drugs to employees as part of their insurance coverage. Now,
13: that one category alone is actually over 40%.
12: Kristen Smith is Fort Worth's Director of Human Resources.
13: I describe it as a runaway train.
12: And now cities nationwide are taking a closer look at weight loss drugs.
13: The most immediate way to reduce the spend in this category category is to change the coverage.
12: Translation, to drop the coverage of GLP-1s. Jim Ryan, ABC News in Dallas-Fort Worth.
10: The New York Times, Daily News, and other media outlets are asking a federal judge to impose sanctions on OpenAI for copyright infringement. They are saying they're demanding the release of data sets and logs that could show how ChatGPT uses their copyrighted news content. They say their work's being siphoned off and spat back out to customers without the credit that's due. Sherry Preston, ABC News.
0: From the Berkshire Hathaway Home Services Family Realty Newsroom, this is KNOX News with Alex Carminati.
14: Grand Forks-based John Deere dealer True North Equipment will be acquired by RDO Equipment, a family-owned agribusiness that has its headquarters in Fargo. RDO announced on Tuesday it has reached an definitive agreement to acquire True North Equipment's agricultural locations in both North Dakota and Minnesota. The deal needs final approval from the John Deere Company, and it would be official on August 3rd if approved. True North staff of roughly 200 employees will transition to RDO. True North has 8 store locations and 2 facilities. Meanwhile, the state of Minnesota has settled a lawsuit against John Deere over farmers' rights to repair their own equipment. The suit claimed Deere restricted farmers and independent repair shops from fixing its machinery for decades, forced them to rely on costly authorized dealers who had exclusive access to the company's diagnostic software. Under this settlement, the company must give farmers and independent providers access to John Deere diagnostic tools and technical manuals for the next 10 years, and is barred from letting dealers retaliate against anyone who uses outside repair services. A former Mayo Clinic research administrator has filed a federal whistleblower lawsuit alleging she was fired after raising concerns about the health system's use of artificial intelligence. Tracy Ito claims Mayo failed to follow federal safeguards designed to protect patient privacy and research integrity while expanding its use of AI. Mayo Clinic has not publicly responded to the allegations. For KNOX News, I'm Alex Carminati.
15: 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Our next update from Alex Carminati in the KNOX Newsroom on the way at 11:30. 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It's 11:04, your KNOX 5-day forecast from staff meteorologist Mark Ewens, and it looks like this. Today, variable sunny skies, a high of 84 with south winds to 12. Tonight, we'll see a late day storm, a low of 63 with southerlies to 14. Friday, we'll see increasing sun, a hot high of 90. Saturday, mostly sunny skies, and a high of 94. Sunday, lots of sun, 98. Monday, late day storms, and a high of 97. Right now, it's 76. 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

0: 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Good morning. It is 11:05. My name is Noah Chalaya. I am your host. Delighted to be here with you. In the studio with me, it is Professor of Political Science, Dr. Mark Jędrzejczyk. Welcome in, sir.
1: Great to be here, Noah.
0: It has been a hot minute. So,
1: yeah.
0: All right. So we had peace with Iran, kind of, and now we don't have peace with Iran. But I want to take you back to the, I want to start with the NATO summit, because it kind of plays into to the Iran situation. So to start, President Trump has said for many years he's not interested in NATO, doesn't really think we need it. U.S. is better off without him. All they are is a drag on the U.S.'s budget, all the things, right? And 30 different leaders wanted him at this summit. I have an article from Politico that says one is the guy that got him there. And it is the Turkish president. And this relationship, Dr. Jędrzejczyk, fascinates me. Human behavior in general fascinates me, but this particular relationship fascinates me in part because this guy got Trump to do something that he at least publicly said he didn't want to do. Why do you think that is?
1: Oh, I think he has a personal liking for the Turkish president. You know, he's been in power a long time. He's a strong man. You know, he's crushed his political opposition. You know, he exudes strength. I think Trump likes that. You know, that's something he appreciates, manly strength. So I think there's a personal relationship there. I think there's also, you know, the people around Trump. It's very clear, you know, Turkey is a vital, you know, part of the Middle East equation. They have the largest conventional army in NATO after us. You know, they have a military force that has been engaged in, you know, combat in Syria and other places recently. So I think that they recognize that Turkey's a vital cog in any sort of operations or agreements that might arise in the Middle East. And I think they need to keep Turkey on, you know, Turkiye, sorry, they want it to be pronounced Turkiye now, right? On side, you know, and friendly. So I think that's important. So I think this the F-35 sales, right, which are very controversial. Yeah. Israel has been very clear that they don't want Turkey to have the most modern, you know, aircraft and things like that. So I think there's been a concerted effort, you know, by the U.S. to keep Turkey, you know, on side and keep Turkey happy.
0: Well, why would the U.S. traditionally Benjamin Netanyahu and Trump have been fairly close political allies. Mm-hmm. Why would Trump work with the Turkey guy against the interests of Israel?
1: Well, I mean, I think, you know, there's an old saying in politics, there's no friends, there's only interests, right? And I think, you know, Israel, has its own interests. The U.S. has its own interests. Turkey has its own interests. And I think in each case, they're both looking to, you know, maximize their own goals, right? What do we want right now? What we want right now is for things in the Middle East to calm down, right? We want some sort of agreement with Iran that doesn't look like a defeat. We want some sort of, ending of the war in Gaza. You know, we want all kinds of things. And I think we need these leaders, to sort of recognize our interests and their interests are congruent, right? That they came together. So Turkey's interest is to be a big regional player, to maintain its influence in places like Syria and Iraq, to, you know, not be threatened by the Iranians, who did fire a few rockets at them during the earlier part of the war. Mm-hmm. So I think they have goals, and I think, you know, their goals are congruent with some of our goals right now. So our interests are coinciding at the moment. I think Trump has a personal liking for the Turkish president because, you know, he thinks he's a strong man, right? He thinks he's like he's like Putin, or he's like Xi, or he's like, you know, even Kim, right? That he's a strong leader. You know, this is admirable. So I think that plays a role too. But I think our interests and Turkey's interests are kind of coinciding right now in a way which, you know, isn't surprising given how things are going, you know, in that region.
0: What's the difference between like a strong leader in Iran who, I mean, that guy digs, I mean, well, we don't really know because it really be hard to say who's in charge, but you know, the leadership in the past has been strong, has had strong views, has dug their heels in. What separates a leader like that from the leader of Turkey who, especially, you know, I was looking into this guy, he's pro Hezbollah. Mm-hmm. He's pro Hamas. What is it that makes Trump say that guy's bad and I'm going to take Nicolas Maduro out? That guy I like.
1: Right. I think Turkey is, you know, not a ramshackle dictatorship like Venezuela. Okay. Right? And Turkey is a long-established nation.
0: Strong leader and relevance.
1: Yeah, and, you know, yeah, exactly. You know, and, you know, Venezuela was just one guy. His own people threw him out and handed him over to us, right? But no, I think, again, with Turkey, Turkey is in a vital geopolitical space. Uh-huh. You know, the straits are very important, you know, coming out of the Black Sea into the Aegean. They always have been for thousands of years. Turkey is, you know, well-positioned with our bases there for operations in the Middle East region. So I think our interests and their interests are currently coinciding. But you're right. You know, the president of Turkey has made it very clear that he sees himself as sort of a leader in the Muslim world, mm-hmm. you know, which is not something the Turks have done for the last 100 years or so. They pulled back from that consciously. But the current president of Turkey has been very clear that he sees himself as a spokesman for the Muslim world. In a way that, you know, previous Turkish leaders in the last 100 years did not.
0: Do you think that gives us more legitimacy in that realm? Like, one of the things was, especially when, like, there was a standoff with the Kurds, it's the Turkish president that stands up and says, you know, he signs on to the agreement. Does that lend more legitimacy to what U.S. interests are over in the Middle East, where they would otherwise say, you're Western or you don't understand?
1: Yeah, I think so. I mean, you know, Turkey carries a lot of weight in that region. And I think, you know, having him sign on to agreements is always helpful. I think it's also, you know, Turkey has its own problems with the Kurds. A good chunk of eastern Turkey is populated by Kurdish people who don't particularly like being ruled by the Turks and never have. So I think, you know, that's another thing. He has his own interest in this, right, that he wants these issues to be tamped down and controlled, just as he doesn't want a huge flood of, say, refugees from Syria, which is what happened during the Syrian civil war. So like I guess that our interests and Turkey's interests are coinciding at the moment. And I think there's also a personal relationship there between Trump and the Turkish president, which plays a role.
0: 775-5559, you're on KNOX. Good morning.
2: Yeah, morning, guys. I find it kind of interesting when you hear people talk about wanting to get rid of NATO, and then those are the same people that want Israel to basically be our 51st state. Those two viewpoints go hand in hand. It's super asinine, and it makes zero sense why people would want to choose what Israel wants over what Turkey wants. NATO is more important than Israel. That NATO alliance is far more important than Israel. And I don't understand. Maybe you guys can help me understand it one of these days, but I don't think I ever will. Understand this fixation on defending a genocidal maniac, just Rockefeller state that was formed in 1948 that is Israel. I mean, it's just weird. This is the obsession that people have with defending that country that's killed so many innocent civilians. And the Islamic countries like Iran are no saint either. They love killing civilians. But when we start to prioritize these false states over countries, civilized countries that are in NATO for a reason, that's when I think that people need to start thinking, okay, what's the reason? And the reason is payouts. Israel pays out so many politicians in the form of AIPAC, in the form of other pro-Israel lobbies. So I think that's the only explanation, you know, because NATO in and of itself is pretty important, I think. That's just my opinion. Someone call up and tear it down, put some holes in it, make me think differently. Okay.
1: Mm-hmm. Well, there's a lot there, isn't there? I think, you know, people forget, I mean, you know, Israel has a lot of strong support in the United States. It always has since its foundation. It has, you know, grassroots support, you know, among many different groups around the country. So I think claiming that Israel's influence comes from some sort of corruption is false. I think there are many people across the political spectrum who are dedicated to supporting Israel. Yeah, I agree. NATO as an entity is more important to the defense of the United States than Israel is. Israel, I don't personally think it matters to the defense of the United States at all. But the United States has decided, and public opinion has demanded over the last decades, that the U.S. support and help Israel. That may be changing. If you look at public opinion surveys about support for Israel, that support has declined, especially among young people. But, you know, I think people claiming, oh, this is all based on corruption and payoffs. It's not. I mean, there is a strong feeling of support among many people across the political spectrum for Israel. But it's important to keep in mind that we are not obligated to defend Israel. We do not have a treaty with them that obligates us to defend Israel. In the same way that we have a treaty with, say, the United Kingdom or France or the Netherlands or Norway under NATO, we are not obligated to defend Israel under any sort of treaty. So calling them our ally, they're not actually an ally under any legal thing. They're obviously an ally for the purposes of, you know, the war in the Middle East right now.
0: This is a thing that drives me up the wall. And if all foreign assistance, every dollar that leaves the United States for another country should be go through a ratified treaty. You want to give money to another country? Awesome. I'm all for it. Sounds like a great idea. Let's do it. So go to Congress and get a treaty ratified and say, here's our obligation. Because what it does is it allows us to, first of all, define the terms of what we're doing. Second of all, it gets buy-in from the legislative branch. Third, it gives the tacit approval of the citizens to say, we elected these people, they went through a process, there's the process, here's what we're doing, and now everybody's on the same page. And it, why don't we do that?
1: Well, we do for some things. I mean, Congress does have to vote on some arms sales and things like that. But this is another place, Noah, where Congress has surrendered its power to the president. They have basically said, you know, in a lot of these foreign policy issues, we're just going to let the president do whatever the president wants. And this isn't just referring to the current president. This goes back for decades.
0: Mm-hmm.
1: And Congress has not been willing to assert itself in a lot of places. They have occasionally, but in general, they step back because they don't want the responsibility of making these decisions themselves. They'd rather not do it. And it's kind of unfortunate because I think that, you know, is another area where the presidency is just overwhelmingly powerful.
0: 775-5559, number to join us. Call, text, join us in the chat room, knoxradio.com/live. So the President Trump had essentially two sides to NATO. So the first was, in the first few hours of NATO, he was publicly bashing the alliance, and he recited a long list of grievances, most of which we're aware of, and got allies to fear the worst. On Wednesday, he gave more of a positive approach. Now, there are some other things, and I'm kind of springing a little bit of this on you because I didn't put it in my show notes.
1: Mm-hmm.
0: But I'm told that when at the NATO summit, like, leaders were taking the approach that they needed to focus on their own security with or without the president. So President of the United States is going to show up, and he's going to support us or he's not. Either way, we're going to march forward. And I guess

0: seem like a crazy person at the start, and then I become more reasonable over time. Mm-hmm. And that's, you know, that might be a strategy, maybe. Maybe he was just in a bad mood on the first day of the summit. I don't know. Mm. But I think what Europe has realized, and what I, my reading of it, and what I read, you know, from various sources, is that, you know, they can't depend on the U.S. Yeah. anymore.
1: Yeah.
0: That guarantee, you know, and there's a great story during the Cuban Missile Crisis. The U.S. ambassador to France went to President de Gaulle of France and said, I'm going to show you the evidence for Soviet missiles in Cuba. And you know what de Gaulle said to our ambassador? He said, I don't need to see it. I trust the word of the President of the United States in 1963 mm-hmm. during the Cuban Missile Crisis. Mm-hmm. I mean, that was a different time.
1: Yeah.
0: And I think the Europeans now know they have to rely on themselves. That's why they're ramping up arms production. That's why the Germans just deployed a Panzer Brigade to Lithuania, which boggles the mind, right? If you think about it, there's German tanks mm-hmm. in Lithuania again.
1: Mm-hmm. Mm-hmm.
0: So I think they've come to that realization. If you look at their procurement, you know, where they're going to spend money on arms, I think they're going to direct more to European sources. The Poles are buying stuff from Korea instead of us. I mean, so I think that's one of the things they've come to realize is they can't rely on us.
1: Mm-hmm.
0: Which, you know, maybe this is a good thing and overall, right, that they're going to take more responsibility for their own defense. The problem with that is that you don't... All right, political. Mm-hmm. This is the international...
1: That's what you're here for, by the way.
0: International relations theory, yeah, right? Yeah. You don't want your allies to be too strong. Because then they can get into mischief on their own, right? And so having weak allies is actually sometimes better than strong allies,
1: mm-hmm,
0: right?
1: Mm-hmm.
0: And so that might be a problem. But I think the other thing is you see this even with, you know, even Canada, right, is changing its defense, you know, posture in a lot of ways to try to procure more things from not the United States, mm-hmm. right? And so I think that's going to be a tendency you'll be seeing. But I think it's clear that, you know, the European leaders, even conservative ones like the Prime Minister of Italy, have come to the conclusion that the United States is not trustworthy. And if something happens on, say, the Eastern Front, they might be on their own. And, you know, I mean, some people might say that's good. That's great.
1: Mm-hmm.
0: You know, my view of it has been in the last 100 you know, plus years, there have been two wars, major wars in Europe that dragged the U.S. in.
1: Mm.
0: And, you know, and they're... Even minor wars in Europe, like the Balkan Wars, eventually, you know, brought us in because, you know, disorder in Europe, war in Europe is bad, you know, for the United States.
1: Yeah.
0: It's a bit disruptive for our economy. It eventually, you know, affects us one way or the other. But I think that's the main thing is that the European leaders have come to realize that, you know, the U.S., they have to disengage as much as they can from the U.S., especially in crucial defense procurement because, you know, they need to rely on themselves. And so you see that shifting of spending. You know, Germany has ramped up defense spending. You know, France has ramped up defense spending. That's just what's going to be happening. And again, that might be a good thing. That might be a bad thing. We'll see.
1: We'll continue with Dr. Jindrzejczyk next. 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

0: 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Good morning. It is 11:25. Our guest this hour, Dr. Marcin Drycik. Text messenger says this: as far as NATO goes, I have no problem letting Europe solve Europe's problems and keeping the USA. How old is that? So let's try. So if your goal is to get Europe off of the American payroll, then you would say this is probably successful. You would just say there's maybe a downside if you're on our payroll and you're reliant upon us. That's good for us because it keeps us in control. You want to go off on your own. That's fine. Great. Awesome. We've lowered the dollar amount of the dole, but now the kids are running amok.
1: That's one thing, right? Weak allies are better than strong allies. That's just true, you know, because you don't want them to get into mischief on their own. I mean, the idea that what happens in Europe doesn't concern us has been proven false repeatedly, you know, throughout the last century and a half. So I think that's not a good, that's a ridiculous argument. I think the idea of Europe's on the dole, though, I mean, it depends how you measure this stuff, right? Because, you know, think about all the bases we have there and the things. And, you know, it's like that allows us to project power across the world. And again, if you want the U.S. to, you know, wall up into an isolationist worldview where you just defend the homeland, right? Then that's bad. If you recognize that either the U.S., you know, sways the affairs of the world or someone worse will, then, you know, NATO's a bargain. It just depends on your point of view about what role you think the U.S. should have in the world. And, you know, personally, me, I'm inclined to believe that I'd rather not have the Chinese run the world. Thank you very much. The problem, and I agree, the problem is I think that what we had did as a conscious choice over the last few decades was we allowed Europe to weaken their military posture, with some exceptions, because that gave us more leverage. That's a political choice. And they did it because, you know, it's an easy choice, right? We're not going to have giant standing armies of conscripts anymore, right? It's much socially much easier to have small volunteer armies, smaller militaries in general. So we made a bunch of choices, and now these choices are, you know, Trump is kind of forcing decisions about those choices. But I think NATO is a base for the U.S. to project power across the world. And if you want to go back to isolationism, that's fine. But I think isolationism was proven wrong in the 1920s and 30s. I think the idea the U.S. can wall itself up, even in this hemisphere, you know, we're going to control, you know, the Western hemisphere, is fallacious because, you know, we need to project power, and we need people who at the best we can rely on not to be open enemies and at best to help us out if, you know, things happen. Remember, the only time Article 5 of the NATO treaty has been declared was after 9/11, right? So, I mean, my general view is that, you know, something that works generally reasonably well, you know, should be maintained. But, you know, reforms are fine. And I think, you know, in some ways, you know, the president's goal, Europe to spend more money on its own defense is an admirable goal. I think it's also interesting that the attitude change in Europe to things like German rearmament, because let's face it, you know, there's plenty of people in Europe with good reason to fear the Germans.
0: That didn't go so well last time, did it?
1: Right. And now it's like, you know, they want the Germans to run, you know, to take a leading role. Even the Poles are quite willing to let the Germans, you know, take a leading role in this, which is amazing, right? Because the threat of Russia is still real. But I think when you think about NATO, it's a base for the U.S. to project power, and it's a way to maintain stability in a critical region of the world, which, you know, if Europe becomes unstable in a serious way, it will affect the United States economically at the very least, and in other ways too. So then that's my basic argument for NATO. I think it's, you know, I think getting the Europeans to spend more money, fine. That's not bad, but NATO is a defensive alliance that exists mainly in the famous words of a politician from the 50s, NATO exists to keep America in, the Germans down, and the Russians out. And I think that, you know, that's kind of how it's been, you know, and now it's like to keep the Russians out, the Americans in, and forget about the middle part about the Germans. I guess we want them up again. So, you know,
0: well, they got the Panzers.
1: Yeah. But I mean, I think it's just, you don't want instability in Europe. You don't want no war raging on the eastern borders of Europe any longer than you have to, because I think that's destabilizing for the world, and it distracts our focus from other challenges like, say, China.
0: We'll take the break here. We'll head over to the KNOX newsroom, get the latest from Alex Carminati. Continue next. This is Critical Thought on KNOX.

0: From the Berkshire Hathaway Home Services Family Realty Newsroom, this is KNOX News with Alex Carminati.
1: The founder of German Law in Grand Forks has sold his practice, but will continue to work part-time with the firm. Ray German has practiced law in Greater Grand Forks for more than 50 years and is merging his law practice with Thompson Law, which is based in Sioux Falls, South Dakota. The merger took effect July 1st, and German Law has been renamed to Thompson Law. The firm will continue to operate in its current location in the Midtown District Mall on Washington Street and 17th Avenue South. A West Fargo attorney will be the next member of the North Dakota Ethics Commission. Lisa Edison Smith will replace Ron Goodman, who is retiring. Edison Smith's term will expire in August 2027. She's an employment and labor attorney with the Vogel Law Firm, but she plans to retire by the end of the year. She's a graduate of North Dakota State University and the Hamline School of Law. The Griggs County Sheriff's Office is asking the public for help to find a man who's been missing since April. 52-year-old Darren Dahl was last seen near Cooperstown around April 15th and was reported missing in May. He's described as a white man who's 5'9", weighing about 180 pounds. He also has brown eyes and graying hair. The sheriff's office says he may have been driving his black Harley-Davidson motorcycle. License plate ND M34763. Anyone with information is asked to call 701-797-2202. For KNOX News, I'm Alex Carminati.
2: Thank you, Alex. Our next update from Alex Carminati in the KNOX Newsroom is on the way at 12:02, part of the Ryan Cunningham Show. 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It's 11:32. We'll take a look at your KNOX 5-day forecast from staff meteorologist Mark Ewens. Today, sunny skies, a high of 84, south winds to 12. Tonight, we'll see a storm late, a low of 63, southerlies to 14. Friday, increasing sun, a hot high of 90. Saturday, mostly sunny skies and a high of 94. Sunday, we'll see lots of sun and a high of 98. Monday, we'll see late day storms and a high of 97. Right now, it's 76. Weather throughout the hour. 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

0: 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Text messenger says, NATO has been a joke for decades. What do you think about that? Do you think so? Let me see if I can clean this up a little bit and make an argument out of this. So, if the goal is to keep the United States supreme, why have NATO? Why not just the United States says United States Incorporated? We're going to decide how things are, and we'll help who we wish to help, and we will scold who we wish to scold.
1: Well, it's better to get people to go along with you because they want to, because it's in their interest to do so, than because they're scared of you. I think this is a life lesson that people often forget. You know, it's like people say might makes right or stupid, right? Because might doesn't make right. You know, what makes right is right, you know, doing the right thing. And so I think, you know, people say NATO is a joke. NATO's job is to maintain peace in Europe. And its job is to prevent NATO's members from being attacked by outside forces. And it's been successful. I mean, there's not been a general war in Europe since World War II. That's amazing, given the history of the place. Yeah, there have been we had the Balkan Wars. We have the Russian war against Ukraine. But, you know, NATO's members have lived in peace and security, you know, for 70 plus years, which I think is a triumph given the history of Europe in the past. You have countries that were mortal enemies for centuries, France and Germany. The idea of a war between France and Germany is so impossible to imagine now.
0: Yeah.
1: Right.
0: Yeah.
1: I mean, you know, this has been I think NATO's a resounding success, and it benefits the United States again because wars in Europe drag the United States in nowadays. We are not, this isn't the 19th century where we could ignore what was going on there. You know, we are so intertwined economically, you know, our interests, our power in the world. So I think, you know, saying NATO's a joke, no, NATO has performed its key task, which is, again, to keep the Russians out and to maintain peace among countries that had not maintained peace with each other very well for centuries.
0: 100%.
1: I mean, yeah.
0: So let's take that argument to the extreme. So NATO is a success. Countries that are in NATO aren't really going to fight. Countries that are outside of NATO might fight. So we want to make sure that we draw a distinction. I know this is not going to be a popular view, but what if we just said, sorry, Ukraine, they can't join NATO now. It's too late. Russia has made their intentions pretty clear. Doesn't really look like we're going to arrive at a peaceful conclusion anytime in the near future. What if we just said we'll just have to give Russia what they want? They take over Ukraine. It is what it is, and just no more, because all these other countries are part of NATO.
1: Well, if history proves anything, it's once you hand someone like Putin a prize, they want more prizes.
0: Sure, but the other prizes are protected by NATO.
1: Oh, well,
0: then we bomb
1: sure,
0: them.
1: Sure. I mean, if I remember correctly, you know, and I know I'm going to bring up World War II here, but, you know, when the French and the British, you know, handed over a chunk of Czechoslovakia to Hitler, it didn't end his demands, right? He thought, oh, they're weak.
0: Yep.
1: And I can take more. I can take Poland, right? They won't declare war on behalf of Poland. They don't give a rat's ass about Poland, right? So, I mean, that's the problem. You can't appease dictators. You can't say, oh, this is Putin's last demand. If we just let him, you know, march into Kiev, you know, murder the Ukrainian government, you know, destroy Ukraine as a nation, then he'll be satisfied. Because, you know, Vladimir Vladimirovich is, you know, our good friend in Moscow, has said straight up that Finland should be part of Russia. It used to be. The Tsar ruled Finland for 100 plus years. Why not back? The Tsar ruled in Warsaw. The Russian, you know, the Russian imperial flag flew in Warsaw for over a century. Why not again? No, he's made it very clear his demands are, you know, now whether you can actually do that is a question, right? Given the ramshackle state of the Russian military and Russia in general. But he's made it clear that, you know, getting Ukraine and making it a puppet state and destroying the Ukrainian people as a culture, and which he's made clear he wants to do.
0: Yeah.
1: I'm not making any of this up before anybody Putin fans out there get mad at me. He's said these things on the record. That's not going to satiate him, right? He's going to say, oh, well, now I want to, you know, I want to take over Belarus more than I already have. The Baltics, hey, the Baltics aren't real countries. They're made up, right? They've only existed as independent countries for like 50 years total. They should be part of Russia. They were for centuries. Why not again? You know, I mean, guys like Putin are not going to be satiated by giving in to his demands. That's just, history proves that. You know, dictators cannot be appeased. You know, it's like, would the United States have been better off in 1941 if we said to the Japanese, oh, please take Hong Kong, take Singapore, take the Dutch East Indies. Yeah, just leave us alone. You know, would that have worked out to the benefit of the United States in the long run? I don't think so. So you can't, you know, try to appease dictators by giving them what they want has never worked.
0: 775-5559, you're on KNOX with Dr. Jindrysik. Good morning.
2: Good morning.
1: Morning.
2: Don't look now, but Putin's in very bad shape with the war with Ukraine. And I don't think he's going to get Ukraine unless he drops a nuke. Ukraine is kicking Russia's butt. They're developing missiles that can go deep into... They just hit a oil depot or refinery in Siberia, for crying out loud. And we just, the United States, is allowing them to have the license to produce Patriot missiles. In other words, they will manufacture their own Patriot missiles, a missile defense system, okay? We're not providing anything to them other than the license, and that was a big deal so that we do not have to spend our money to give Ukraine Patriot missiles. By all accounts, Russia is getting their backside handed to them in a very big way. That's why Putin all of a sudden said, what, about a week ago, that he might start attacking NATO countries?
1: Mm-hmm. Yeah, he's made that
2: threat. So, yeah. I mean, it is only a threat. He's not going to do it. I mean, but still, you know, he's in a very, very bad way with this war.
1: Yeah,
2: I forget the amount of casualties every day. The average lifespan for a Russian soldier that gets sent to the front is less than 10 days. I forget what the average was, but it's less than 10 days, I believe.
1: He's hurting. Yeah, we're at an interesting point in the conflict. I mean, let's not discount the fact that he still occupies a quarter of Ukraine and, you know, is still daily sending missiles to kill Ukrainians, you know, in their homes. You know, the Russians are just, it's a terror war for the Russians now. Mm-hmm. And so let's not discount that the Russians are still powerful and can still do bad things. But yeah, I think Putin's threats are to be taken seriously in that a desperate man may do desperate things. And we don't know what kind of advice he's getting. We don't know who's telling, you know, I imagine he's surrounded by liars and butt kissers,
0: mm-hmm.
1: You know, and who's going to tell Putin the truth, right? No one. But about the Patriot missiles, I mean, that's going to take years if it happens at all, because, you know, setting up a line for something that sophisticated isn't going to happen, you know, overnight. I estimate it's like 2028 at the earliest before they start producing missiles, their own Patriot missiles. But no, the war, I mean, I'm personally amazed this war has gone on as long as it has.
0: Mm-hmm.
1: I'm amazed at the ineptitude the Russians have shown.
0: Boy, no kidding. Where's their air force?
1: Yeah. Well, I mean, it's hiding out because, you know, if you fly into, well,
0: they're fighting it by train.
1: This is modern war, right? This is drone war. This is war to distance. This is new and old war simultaneously. But I think, you know, I don't want to get too excited about what the Ukrainians are doing because the Russian people historically have shown an immense talent for suffering and an immense ability to deal with it. And I think as long as the war, this is the first time maybe the war is really affecting people in Moscow and Petersburg because their sons weren't getting drafted, right? Putin was sending, you know, people from the countryside and, you know, ethnic minorities into this war, foreigners, right? You read all those stories, they were like grabbing, you know, foreign workers and, you know, press ganging them into their army. I guess the point is, I don't know what's happening there, except to say that, you know, the Ukrainians seem to be holding their own at the moment. But it's a really interesting question to me, how far Putin's willing to go. And mm-hmm. He's threatened to attack NATO. He's threatened to use nuclear weapons. Are his threats meaningful? I don't know. I will say this, though. I'm amazed this war has gone on, you know, 4+ years. I expected when it started a quick Russian victory like everyone else. And it's a real tribute to the Ukrainian people that they stood up to defend their freedom from, you know, I'm going to say it, from the destruction of their nation.
0: Mm-hmm.
1: But again, my position, you know, we've talked about this for years. My position on this, you know, has been very clear that, you know, Putin's evil and he's destroyed Russia as a nation. I think he really has. I think he if he had left office in like 2010, I think he would be, you know, hailed as a great Russian hero, but he stayed too long. And this is, again, what happens with dictatorships, right? The dictator stays too long. One man rule is bad, and dictatorships become bad at things. They become bad at economics. They become bad at war. Mm. And I think this Russia is just a demonstration of that. And this is the thing about China, too, like Xi, you know, refusing to leave office. He's president for life of China. You know, no good's going to come of that either for the Chinese people.
0: Mm-hmm.
1: You know, he should have left office like his predecessors did, moved on. you know, get new people in there. And I think, you know, I mean, I'd say that about our own, you know, elected officials. It's like, you know, you got 80, 90 year old people, you know, in a public office. It's crazy. But I don't know. I hope the war comes to a conclusion. I hope that, you know, Putin isn't appeased by giving him something that looks like a victory. Mm-hmm. But I, you know, I, who knows what happens next? I mean, it's been just, all my predictions about it have been wrong.
0: Text messenger says, Russia has been saying death to America for over 100 years. Why are we not engaged with the same zeal we are with Iran?
1: Well, I think partially because Russia has nuclear weapons, right? I mean, Russia is, you know, despite its weakness, right, despite its inherent problems, which are serious, mm-hmm. it has nuclear weapons. And that makes it a player. It's the largest country in the world. It's in potentially incredibly rich country. And I think that it'll always be a player in the world because of its size, its position. And, you know, when you have nuclear weapons, people pay attention, right? I mean, the North Koreans learned that, right? Who would care about North Korea if, you know, that fat slob in Pyongyang didn't have nuclear weapons? No one would care, right? So nuclear weapons matter.
0: They do.
1: That's why the Iranians were out to get them, you know, because, I mean, not to, I don't think they would, I mean, I don't know, people can disagree with this. I don't think they were going to use them. I think they wanted them as a deterrent
0: 100%.
1: To protect them and to let them get away with what they were doing more with more impunity.
0: Yeah. Yes, 100%. Text messenger says, I'm a strong conservative, but I couldn't agree more. Putin needs to go. He's pure evil. We need stability there, and it's not going to happen until Putin is gone. But we can't, to your point, I mean, you can't really go take out the leader of Russia.
1: No.
0: You just can't do it.
1: And, you know, this is always the problem, too. You know, you can always get someone worse.
0: Yeah, boy, isn't that? We're seeing that firsthand with Iran, aren't we?
1: Yeah, I mean, the previous leadership of Iran was terrible, bad people.
0: Cut the head off, and then the snake falls. Oh, look, no, just
1: right.
0: Five snakes pop up.
1: Exactly. I mean, and I think that's always a problem. You know, what you don't wish for something, right? Oh, if Putin goes, things will be all sunshine and ice cream in Russia. No, they won't, because who knows who might replace him? Someone even worse. Scary thought.
0: Textmaster says, does Dr. Jendrysek believe that Trump is trying to turn the UST into a dictatorship? How do you feel about the USA taking over Greenland?
1: The whole Greenland thing is nuts. I don't understand it.
0: I think it's real.
1: I don't know. I mean, he seems obsessed with it. It came back again. It went away for a while. Yeah. It's nuts. I mean, we under the NATO treaty, we can already put as many troops as we want there. Mm-hmm. You know, the idea that you're going to seize Greenland against the will of its inhabitants is madness, to put it bluntly.
0: Right.
1: I mean, you know, it's like, what are we going to land our troops there and seize the country and say to the Greenlanders, you know, you're Americans now, whether you want to be or not. I mean, sure, you could get away with that in 1898 when we took the Philippines and Puerto Rico and almost took Cuba.
0: Yep.
1: But you can't do that now. It's just pointless. And I just don't understand that. No, I don't think Donald Trump is trying to turn his country into a dictatorship. I think what he wants is, you know, his power to be untrammeled while he's in office. I think he comes from a world, the business world, where, you know, if I say jump, you say how high. And this is my personal belief. It's one of the reasons why businessmen often make bad politicians, because they come from a world where you can order someone to do stuff and they have to do it, you know, and he's been very successful in getting, you know, the Republican majority in Congress to do what he wants amazingly. So I think historically. But, you know, the idea of the U.S. being a dictatorship, you know, we have 50 federal states. We have a diffused power structure. The idea of, you know, the president ruling by some decrees is, you know, we already have executive orders. They're bad enough. But I think, you know, the problem is, I think that a lot of Americans do want someone they think will solve problems. And they don't really care if those problems are solved through legal means or not. And that's a testimony, I think, to the frustration a lot of people feel about the political system, about their own lives. I mean, you know, when you read about, you know, 60% of Americans live paycheck to paycheck, right? These people are frustrated and they don't want to hear flowery words. They want action, right?
0: Yeah.
1: And so I think, you know, that's Trump is taking a great advantage of that. Even if a lot of his action is just words and you know, sound and fury signifying nothing sometimes, people want the president to seem active and like he's doing stuff and he's trying to solve problems, and they're not really worried know, because they don't think about politics, about the law or legal niceties, because people want action. Mm-hmm. One of Biden's weaknesses, right? He looked old. He was frail, right? And he was not a man of action, mm-hmm. right? Obama was young and healthy, a man of action, right? Mm-hmm. Bill Clinton overflowed with manly vigor, right? You know, literally. So, you know, that's what people want, I think, in a leader, right? They want someone who looks like he's taking action for problems they care about. I think that's been one of Trump's great strengths, is that he seems to always be doing something, right? There's always some initiative moving forward, whether it's, you know, the reflecting pool or whether it's tariffs or whatever, mm-hmm. there's action. Mm-hmm. And I think a lot of people want that in political leaders. They don't want someone to say, well, you know, the Section 18 of the federal code prevents this, or, you know, oh, the filibuster gets in our way. They want someone to say, we're going to get this stuff done. And that's often quite enough, right? The statement of I'm going to do something is often enough for people. That's one of Trump's great strengths.
0: Text messenger says, I would disagree about the Iranians not using a nuclear weapon. The bigger danger would be that the Iranians would give the weapon to a terrorist group that could use the weapon. This would accomplish their goals, at least with the level of deniability. Here's the thing. That is the stuff of TV shows and fantasy, right? The idea that you're going to spend hundreds of millions of dollars or billions of dollars developing a nuclear weapon to then give it to some second-rate terrorist group. And by the way, paint a gigantic target on your back.
1: Right. And apparently, I've read some places they say that you can actually trace nuclear materials, like where they come
0: absolutely
1: from.
0: Absolutely,
1: no government, you're not going to spend billions of dollars of your national wealth and say, hey, sketchy dude, you know, here's a guy living in a cave in Afghanistan, here's a nuclear weapon. Because, one, eventually it's going to be found out you did it. Mm-hmm. And two, you've just wasted enormous national resources. I think, you know, the idea that they would try to destroy Israel, the problem is that's national suicide. And, you know, they're basically condemning the Iranian people to death by nuclear weapons because Israel has enough nuclear weapons to destroy Iran completely. Mm-hmm. And I don't think, you know, people would do that. I think it's very, you know, we have some rare, you know, historically, it's very rare that nations try to, you know, leaders try to bring the nation down on them. Hitler tried to do it at the end of World War II, right? He said, the Germans have let me down. I'm going to destroy Germany, pull the, you know, it's like Samson in the temple, pull it down on myself. Mm-hmm. But that's very rare. I don't think the Iranian, you know, leadership wants to die. I think they want to maintain their power and live their luxurious lifestyles. And they think a nuclear weapon would solidify that for, you know, forever.
0: And quite frankly, it probably would, right? I mean,
1: well,
0: to a degree.
1: Iran is already, we're not going to launch a massive ground invasion of Iran, right? We're in no position to do it at the current time. We don't have the military forces to do it right now. Maybe Turkey could, I guess they have a large enough army, but they're not going to do it. So, you know, I mean, they're kind of invulnerable at some level, but you know, we're still at will, you know, bombing whatever targets we seek right now in Iran. So yeah, I think they'd want the nuclear weapon for some sort of protection and invulnerability so they can go on being a pest in the world, right? Mm-hmm. To support Hamas and Hezbollah and those groups that basically just inflict misery on the people around them most effectively.
0: 775-5559, you're on KNOX with Professor Jindrzejczyk. Good morning.
3: Okay, I'll push back a little further. So the only reason why a nuclear weapon becomes a deterrent is because of mutually assured destruction.
1: Mm-hmm. Sure.
3: We don't want to destroy Russia because we don't want Russia to destroy us. We value our lives more than what we would value a death as. And when you get into a mentality of like the Iranian Republic and the, you know, their guard and their theology, that turns it on its head a little bit. You can't just carte blanche say MAD is going to allow or going to prevent them from wanting to use it existentially because they don't see things in that direction. And I will give the example because right now the theology and the Republican Guard, even if you disagree with what they're doing, right now they're allowing their people, and they have been for many, many years, to suffer or to kill them straight up for whatever reason. They're not looking out for them already. So do they really care about their people and what might actually happen if they actually did something like that?
1: Well, they might not care about their own people, but they care about their own lives and the lives of their loved ones. You know, the idea that the Shia Islam is a death cult is one that people propagate all the time. I'm not I don't believe that. I think, you know, these the people at the top of the Islamic Republic right now of Iran probably don't really care if the average person Iran suffers or dies, but they care if they themselves suffer and die, I think. And I think that's absolutely true. But, you know, I mean, deterrence only works if, you know, people can be deterred, and that's a roll of the dice.
0: Appreciate the time, sir. Catch up with you again next week.
1: You bet. Thank you, Noah.
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11: ABC News, I'm Michelle Franzen. There are security questions about the new Air Force One plane gifted from Qatar. President Trump telling reporters he was flying back from Europe on the old Air Force One so U.S. troops in the U.K. could see the new plane.
12: Multiple sources say the Secret Service urged the president not to fly on the new plane out of Turkey due to differences in the security capabilities from the older version of Air Force One. More than a dozen Senate Democrats sent a letter earlier this week to the Secretary of the Air Force and the government contractor that converted the Qatari jet, pointing to reports that taxpayers might have spent $1 billion to outfit it for the president's use. The senators voiced the concern that certain upgrades might have been skipped to rush the plane into service.
11: ABC Stephen Portnoy. The Air Force says it's revoked promotions for 135 airmen, saying it discovered an isolated scoring error on a required promotional exam. A new separate batch of airmen wrongly denied promotions will now move up. Former U.S. Olympian David Hearn appeared in court pleading not guilty for allegedly damaging the reflecting pool liner. This is ABC News. In Mississippi, the family of 18-year-old Nolan Wells, who died while celebrating the July 4th holiday on Horn Island with friends, are searching for answers in his death. State authorities suspect Wells might have drowned, but are still investigating. Family attorney Ben Crump says they are doing their own independent investigation, including their own autopsy.
13: We're trying to be very transparent because the family has some concerns about the state of Mississippi doing an investigation of the death of a young black man where young white students may be looked at as having some culpability. So the family is concerned about that.
14: The family says they also plan to have private investigators speak with witnesses. Starting Sunday, you'll have to pay more for a first-class forever stamp. It's going from 78 cents to 82 cents. It is the sixth hike in the last 5 years for the forever stamp. Michelle Franzen, ABC News.
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16: A Valley City man was arrested on Wednesday during a road rage incident. The Valley City Police Department responded to an incident where 64-year-old Gregory Heckman apparently stopped and pointed a gun at another car. Officers located the suspect's vehicle and conducted a traffic stop in the parking lot of a convenience store. Heckman is facing charges of driving under the influence and terrorizing. This case remains under investigation. Anyone who has additional information about the incident is asked to call 701-845-3110. Governor Tim Walz says about 11,000 Minnesota households will be able to stay in their homes through a new $40 million investment approved by the state legislature. The funding will be distributed through local administrators of the state's Family Homelessness Prevention and Assistance Program. The money will provide emergency financial assistance and supportive services for families experiencing homelessness or for those who are at immediate risk of losing their housing. A fundraiser has been created to help a Park Rapids man who's dealing with medical and financial challenges after a July 4th diving accident. Physical therapist and Air National Guard member Colin Bales suffered a catastrophic spinal cord injury at his family's lake home. He and his wife hope to transfer him to Craig Hospital in Denver. The fundraiser says medical air transportation could cost about $20,000 one way, and overall expenses would cost at least $500,000. The Colin Bales Benefit Fund is taking online donations at give.lendahandup.org. For KNOX News, I'm Alex Carminati.
17: 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The KNOX American Federal Bank 5-day forecast on Nunavut Day. No, that doesn't mean you're not having Nunavut. Nunavut is a province in Canada, or I think it's a territory in Canada. I don't think it's a province. It's called Nunavut, N-U-N-A-V-U-T. And it's Canada's been moving ever more towards like making homelands for their First Nations people, which is what we would call our Native Americans here. And so Nunavut is a it's kind of like a territory that's been set. It's like a big reservation is really what it is. It's considered one of the territories in Canada. And apparently today is Nunavut Day. Maybe none of it's a province now, I guess, I don't know, but it's way up there. Arctic Circle. And remember, you don't say Eskimo anymore because that is a pejorative. Edmonton had to change the name of their football team from the Edmonton Eskimos to the Edmonton Elks because you can't say Eskimo anymore, just so you know, okay? Variably sunny, 84 today, south winds at 12. A storm late tonight will drop to 63, southerlies at 14, then increasing sun on Friday, and that's where the start of the heat wave comes in. 90 Friday, 94 Saturday, 98 Sunday, Monday 97 with some late day storms. Folks, you need to know, okay, that an excessive heat watch has been issued. I'm sure JT is waiting to weigh in on this. An excessive, or rather extreme, it's not excessive, it's extreme, okay? An extreme heat watch remains in effect for counties to our west, not us, okay? Let's see here. Closest would be out, Pierce County? I think that's where rugby's at, is Pierce County, I don't know. That's Brian's home territory. We're not in the extreme heat watch yet. Okay, but the Weather Service did issue one for Western North Dakota, an extreme heat watch that will be in effect Saturday afternoon through late Monday night. So about 48 hours of excessive heat. Okay, dangerous heat conditions, it says. Heat index values, 95 to 105. High temperatures, 91 to 101 Saturday. 95 to 105 Sunday, Monday. Okay, so we've got plenty of heat going on. It's excessive. Okay, so we needed to issue that watch, and so we issued that watch. Extreme heat watch for the West. Not here yet. Okay, probably coming here later, but Saturday afternoon through late Monday night. So when people go on the Rants, Raves, and Reviews pages and start talking about how local radio sucks now, and nobody told them about the excessive heat that was coming, just remember, on Thursday afternoon, you heard it here first, okay? Because we still do things locally here at KNOX. It's currently 80. 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

0: You know, as long as we're talking about excessive heat today, you should know that as soon as Donald Trump isn't president anymore, which is this, that's when this will happen. It doesn't matter whether it's a Republican or a Democrat that will be president. This is going to happen 2029. You heard it here first. We're talking about extreme heat, excessive heat. Scientists think they have found a way to reverse the super El Nino. They're going to block the sun. Before you say this is fake, no, this is from CNN, which means it's probably fake, but at least it's fake from an official source because it's CNN. So, you know, I would love your comments on this because we're going to file this under the category of what could possibly go wrong, okay? That's what we'll do. We'll file this under the category of what could possibly go wrong. 775-5559. That's how you comment on the on the category of what could possibly go wrong, okay? So that's what we're talking about here, okay? So, here's the plan. Okay? There's another super El Nino setting up. What are super El Ninos? They're unusual warming in the Pacific Ocean, which is funny because they're not that unusual. You know, everybody's aware of El Ninos now. You know the term El Nino like you know the term thunderstorm. Or you're beginning to become familiar with the term derecho. You know the term El Nino like you know the term tornado. I say El Nino, you have a generalized idea of what that is. Okay, warming in the Pacific Ocean. You're not really sure how it affects you. I'm not either. Okay, because they always say, you know, it affects you this way or it could affect you this way. Extreme heat or extreme cold. Okay, fine. Yeah, you can't tell me what it is, but fine. Okay, it was. Anyway, we've had one of these develop already. And the people that took out all their air conditioning so they could be green in Europe, they died. Okay, they don't have any air conditioning in Europe, so they're all dead. So now we have another super El Nino coming, and of course, we can't have that happen again. So scientists believe they have found a way to reverse the effects of super El Ninos. What they're going to do is they're going to put particles in the air that reflect sunlight. Okay, they're going to block out the sun. Now, before you think this turns into an eclipse, that's not what it is. But here's what they discovered, okay? A handful of years ago, there was a bunch of wildfires in Australia, like major burning that was going on in Australia. Put all kinds of ash and smoke into the atmosphere in and around the southern Pacific Ocean, because that's where Australia is. Well, what scientists determined is that the ash and the smoke from those Australian wildfires reflected sunlight over the Pacific Ocean back out into space. And what it produced was a La Nina that you can remember from just a few years ago. Okay, we got a La Nina, which is an unusual cooling of water in the Pacific Ocean. Okay. So scientists are now saying, well, wait a second. If this turned into a La Nina the first time, and we see an extreme or a super El Nino coming this time, we can spray particles into the air to simulate the Australian wildfires. Okay? And then those particles will reflect sunlight back out into space. Less of it will hit the ocean. And that means that the warming of the El Nino will be reduced. So we don't get a super El Nino. We get a regular El Nino or even a mild El Nino. So that's the plan. Okay, the plan is we're going to put particles in the air to reflect sunlight back out into space. Now, I mean, you know that if it works, They will then start doing it on a regular basis, or at least talking about doing it on a regular basis, so that we don't have climate change. Right? If we can warm it up, we can cool it down. Okay? So we can have man-made cooling. This would be man-made climate change in a positive way. We can block the sun. And then we won't have this. We won't have an extreme heat watch because, well, it'll just be fine. Now, all of us that have lived here before, we know that, you know what? It gets to be 100 degrees in North Dakota for a few days once in a while. We used to call it a heat wave. Now we call it an extreme heat watch. And we're going to spray particles in the air to stop it. So there you go, folks. We're good. We've got this figured out. And all it's going to take is a progressive president to allow this to happen. And then we'll be fine. Now, again, your thoughts are certainly welcome. I'd love to hear your thoughts on the idea of the scientists to reverse super El Niños by blocking out sunlight for planet Earth. Doesn't it sound like a really good idea? I mean, who needs sunlight? 775-5559 is how you join us. You're on KNOX on the Ryan Cunningham Show.
1: Good afternoon, Ryan.
0: Hi there.
1: You know, this sounds like a fabulous idea. And I mean, just think how much more we can cool the Earth if we throw crap up into the atmosphere that doesn't belong there. And then you get another super volcano going off along with forest fires everywhere. My God.
0: So I take it you don't trust in our ability to regulate sunlight and super El Niños. You think that there may be some challenges in this mechanism.
1: They couldn't control an organism in Wuhan, China, in a lab from escaping in a high-level, whatever the hell you call it. Of course not.
0: Okay. I mean, they think they have a plan. Just saying, you know.
1: Yeah, they got a plan, all right. They want to wipe out mankind. That's their plan.
0: Well,
1: then they'll have their own little pods that they can survive in. They'll wait 10 years, and then they'll come out and repopulate the Earth with their new little Einstein race. Yeah, this is fabulous. God, I wish I wasn't damn near 70 years old. I'd love to see. Just think of the panacea we're going to have around the world when we can control everything.
0: You know,
1: within a degree.
0: Do you think in the new Einstein world they're going to need talk show hosts? Maybe if I align with these people, I could have a seat in the pod. Just throwing it out there. I don't know.
1: I can answer that with the name of two gentlemen, Bigger and Evans.
0: Thank you for the call. I appreciate it. You're on KNOX in the Ryan Cunningham Show.
2: Hey, Ryan. How you doing, buddy?
0: I'm okay.
2: Is this the blowtorch of the North?
0: Yep, that's right. This is the blowtorch of the North.
2: Are we going to become the blowtorch of the North here in the next couple of days?
0: Well, it's going to get hot. Yep, it's going to get hot. There's no question.
2: We could sure use those that dust to block out the sun now. I read about decades ago how they were going to throw air rays of mirrors up there and be able to control them. Yeah, and no, I read that in Omni magazine, you know, back in the 80s. That's a scientific magazine. Was quite popular. I don't know if it's still around, but I think that they shouldn't do it because the good Lord, you know, I mean, hey, he set the climate thermostat, you know, whatever as it is. And I think that it could be potentially become a tool for war.
0: Oh, sure. Or terrorism.
2: Yeah.
0: Right? Both.
2: Well, I mean, if we disagree with the country, then, hey, you're not going to get any sunlight. I mean, what? Yeah. See what I'm saying? These politicians are corrupt, man. I swear to God.
0: They would do it too. Wow. Thank you for the call. That's great. I like that. I don't know if it's weapon grade particles that we're putting up there, but, you know, could it become a weapon? Sure. I mean, think of the power the United States would have. You know, Donald Trump, in order to turn the lights off in Iran, has to bomb the nuclear power plants. Now, We can just turn the whole sun off for Iran if we pursue this technology. That might make it a powerful thing. We should probably go after it with both barrels. 775-5559. That's how you join us on the program. You're on KNOX and the Ryan Cunningham Show.
3: So, Ryan, what you're saying, I want to make sure I got the facts right. You're saying it's hot in the middle of July?
0: Yeah, that's apparently the case, right.
3: And that's new to who? Who doesn't know it gets hot in the middle of July?
0: Yeah, I don't. Not sure who doesn't know that.

0: your mask. Separate your 6 feet separation. Go get a shot. And that's the answer. How'd that work out for us?
1: Several shots. Not to correct you, yeah. But several shots. Like, you need boosters.
0: They're not stopping. They're still telling people to get the shots.
1: Right. Yeah.
0: So the point is, these people are insane. And just, they're nuts that they want to try. And what's funny is, these are the same people who've been ranting and raving for years, we have to put less pollution in the air, right?
1: Right. Well, now the only way the only way to counter our pollution in the air is to put more pollution in the air. So
0: Yeah. All right. Well, just another thing for those, because, of course, the ones on the right here, we're just going to mock this all day long. Just another thing for you on the left to worry about. That's not going to happen. Thanks, Ryan.
1: Thank you for the call. I appreciate it. Again, for those of you that aren't, that are just joining us, we have an extreme heat watch. Again, I can't wait for JT to hear that. I think, I believe Noah refused to talk about it during a show because he was concerned how JT was going to react to it. Because if JT heard that we had an extreme heat watch, he was going to get very upset. He doesn't like weather terrorism. I believe he would call that such. And then we'd have to start asking whether or not we can get to Fargo in the extreme heat watch. But an extreme heat watch has been issued for counties in western North Dakota and central North Dakota, as close to us as Rugby, for Saturday afternoon to Monday afternoon. And as soon as it hits and the news starts talking about it, it will talk about how this is not possible without climate change. Even though we've hit 100 degrees in North Dakota many times in our history, in the summer months, it's not uncommon to hit 100 degrees. We hit the mid-90s in May. This is July. It happens. But, again, for those of you just joining the program, scientists now believe they have a way to lessen the effects of these super El Nino events, because that's what we've been powered by, super El Nino, excessive warming of the waters in the South Pacific. The idea is born out of wildfires that struck in Australia a handful of years ago. There was millions of acres that burned in the Australian outback, and it threw up a bunch of smoke and ash, soot, whatever fires put into the atmosphere, threw it up there. And that actually created a La Nina because it blocked the sun out. So the sun that should have hit the southern Pacific was reflected back out into space. And it created a La Nina. Okay? Well, they think that this is now the path towards tamping down the effects of a super El Nino, which is excessive warming of waters in the Pacific. They want to put chemicals in the air, particles, that will reflect sunlight back out into space. Simulate the smoke, the soot, the ash of wildfires. And they believe that when the waters are going to warm over the South Pacific, if they do this and stop sunlight from coming in, that it will reverse the effect of a super El Nino because it created a La Nina once before. Now, they said they've had this technique for a while, but they haven't been able to experiment with it because of fear of catastrophic effects to the climate. They didn't want to create a dystopian nightmare, as Jay Money wrote in a text message to us. He said, definitely not the start of a dystopian science fiction film. Okay, well, they've wanted to test this, but they haven't been able to for fear of just exactly that. That was actually in the article from CNN. So, this fire in Australia was the experiment. They didn't start the fire intentionally, but the fire was a happy accident. They got to watch the effects of sun blockage over the southern Pacific. They think it'll work. We can go up there. We can create whatever climate we want to. We can put particles in the air to affect the temperature. We can make the ocean currents go where they're supposed to go. And then things will be perfect. We can reverse all the damage that mankind is doing by regulating the amount of sunlight we're getting into the planet. What do you think? I mean, hey, give it a shot, right? What could possibly go wrong? 775-5555.

0: 9. You're on KNOX and the Ryan Cunningham Show.
1: So let me get this straight. I'm just fitting my tin hat here while we're talking. So,
0: sure. Yeah. Okay.
1: The particles that they're going to put into the air to do this, do they differ from the particles that they've been spraying with the chemtrails in the backs of the planes for all this time? There's difference in the particles then, I take it?
0: Now, you I'll know they don't put chemtrails in the atmosphere. You know that.
1: Yeah. Okay, whatever. Have a nice day.
0: Thank you for the call. There was no reference to chemtrails in the article. And I'm not sure what particles they're going to put in the air. They didn't really name the technology. So we don't know. I'm not sure what substance they would put in the air that they think would reflect sunlight or whatever. And I'm sure they're keeping that secret for good reason. I mean, after all, we've already had somebody suggest this could become a weapon. We'll just turn the sun off over the top of you if you don't do what we want you to do. Well, I mean, a terrorist could do that too and destroy the planet. So we're concerned. But this would be our first attempt, right? This would be our first attempt at trying to regulate the climate by spraying the atmosphere. Now, a texter writes, I want exactly zero to do, with anything self-proclaimed eugenist Bill Gates is involved with. They have admitted to the chemtrails. 775-5559 is how you join us. 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
2: Well, to quote Alex Jones, they're putting chemicals in the water that are turning the freaking frogs gay.
0: They are?
2: You've never heard that clip? Are you serious?
0: No, I'm wondering if that's the intent or if that's just a byproduct of the chemicals, right?
2: Have you heard that clip though? You should find it and pull it up. When someone like me comes in with a conspiracy theory or something like I always do, okay, just push that button.
0: So
2: that'd be funny.
0: So he believed at one point that frogs were becoming gay. We have gay frogs.
2: Something like that. I don't know. If you ask me, that belongs in a South Park episode.
0: It does. But I'm more concerned about what lily pad do they use to go to the bathroom. I mean, we really have to figure that out, right? Like,
2: I'm thinking if a boy frog turns into a female frog and he's menstruating, does he then need a lily pad? Is that what they use? Menstruating frogs, lily pads?
0: Yeah, no, I think it's mini, not lily, but that's okay. I mean, I got it. Yeah, you're... Yeah, I understand. Yeah, I get it.
2: Yeah, I think I got to go sit in the corner for a while.
0: Yeah, thank you for the call. Maybe put that hat on over there. Texter writes, we don't need terrorists to destroy the planet. The G7 is already doing that. Another texter writes, I can't wait for 50 below winters. Well, yeah, that's just it. We kind of like the sunlight in the summertime, or in the wintertime, I should say. But here's the thing. They're not going to reflect our sunlight. Okay, this would only be sunlight that's supposed to go over the southern Pacific. They apparently feel like they can control where the particles go because the real key is the South Pacific. Okay, that's where the El Ninos and La Ninas are cranked out. So if you can control how much heating is going on there, then you can have control of the overall climate. So that's the idea. Now, I mean, hey, you know, I'm not one to stifle science or creativity. So if they think they can deliver a better light and a better life by blocking out the sun, who am I to say they shouldn't do it? I'm just an average Joe who tends to believe that Mother Nature handles her business the way she wants to and will do it no matter what. And anything that we do to tinker around with the climate is probably going to lead to outright disaster. Okay? But whatever. If they think they can fix this up, I guess I'm just along for a ride on this blue ball that we call planet Earth. So let's see how it goes. But that's the next plan. They're going to block out the sunlight so we don't have super El Ninos anymore. I think it's a good plan. Okay. We've got more on the way coming up here in a couple of moments. And then as we continue after the news, you know, I got to take something on that we've seen on the Rants and Raves pages here recently regarding broadcasting in the area. And I'll try to do it with my kid gloves because I don't want to get too deep into it, but it's something we have to talk about. And we'll do that coming up in just a bit.
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4: Weekly export numbers out this morning showed some growth opportunities. You're listening to the American Ag Network, and good morning. I'm Susan Littlefield. Let's start out first with the corn. As exports for the week ending July 2nd totaled 38.1 million bushels. That includes 22.3 million for 25-26 delivery. The sales total, though, below trade expectations, which ran from 39.5 to 71 million bushels. It was the soybean side where we saw them come in at 23.1 million bushels. That's up from the previous week's low total of just 8.2 million and actually was in line with what trades expected. Net sales for 25-26 delivery totaled just 2 million bushels, though. USDA reported sales of 17.3 million bushels to China, including in that 7.3 million for 25-26. That shifted from one of those unknown destinations. We'll come back to look at some market trade numbers in a moment on the American Ag Network.
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4: September corn down 2.25 this morning, 432.75. December 454 down 2.25. August beans 11.85.5 down 7.75. November 11.85.5 down 6.75. August soybean meal 314.90 up 260. Oil for August 70.71 down 14. Chicago wheat September 618.75 up 11. Kansas City September 657.5 up 12.25. Minneapolis sits 4.75. to the plus at 628.5. August live cattle 237.72, 10 higher. October 234, 10 up 55. Feeders for August 361.92, down 12. And September 358.77, up 12. Lean hogs for August 99.10, down 55. October sits at 85.85, up 32. Class 3 milk for July, 1561, up a nickel, as August sits 1661, up 37. 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
6: The Williston School District's in the process of fixing many of the concerns raised by an audit report released by the North Dakota State Auditor's Office. The audit examined financial activity from July 2022 through June 2024 and identified 14 issues. Many of the concerns focus on a lack of documentation, insufficient internal safeguards, and discrepancies between internal records and bank statements. The report does not allege any fraud or wrongdoing occurred beyond missing documentation and poor internal procedures. The auditor's office will present its findings during a school board meeting next Monday. The Dilworth Police Department's warning residents to be aware of roofing scams after recent severe storms. Police say that scammers are calling homeowners, claiming they're on their way to inspect storm damage or offer a free estimate. This is happening even though the resident never made an appointment. Police are instructing residents to hang up the phone if they receive a call like this, and they should not give out personal or insurance information over the phone. Residents who believe they've been targeted by a scammer are encouraged to contact police. Chris Trostad has announced his retirement from his position as principal at Highland Elementary School in Crookston. Trostad began his time with the Crookston School District in 1987 as a bus driver. He left for a few years and then returned to Crookston to teach in 1997. He was a teacher since and had been a principal for more than a decade. He does plan to continue teaching driver's education for the district and has considered returning to drive a bus if needed. For KNOX News, I'm Alex Carminati.
0: Our next update from Alex Carminati in the KNOX newsroom is on the way, coming up at 102. 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The KNOX American Federal Bank 5-day forecast from staff meteorologist Mark Ewens. Variably sunny, a high of 84 today, south winds at 12. Tonight a storm, maybe. Look for a low of 63, southerlies at 14. Friday increasing clouds, and we'll see a high that's going to be rather warm on Friday. We're looking for 90. Saturday, mostly sunny, 94. Sunday, 98. Lots of sunshine. And then on Monday, late day storms at 97. Currently, it's 81. There's rain on the radar out by the Devil's Lake area right now. Weather throughout the hour. 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Hey, the Hometown Bracket Challenge presented by Grand Forks Welding and Machine continues. This round comes to an end tomorrow. It's the Elite Eight and the Class A Final. Those of you in Langdon, I really thought you were going to give Grand Forks a challenge. But Grand Forks performing rather well here in the Class A Finals. They have a lead of 19 votes over Langdon as we get into the noon hour today. Cavalier stretching their lead to 16 over Forest River. Larimore, a 29-vote lead over Reynolds. But I'll tell you what happened in Warsaw. That's a battle going on. Haddon leads Warsaw by 6. I think they led by 4 earlier today. If the communities that are in the lead right now advanced into the final 4, you'd have Grand Forks versus Cavalier and Larimore versus Haddon. And that would be a lot of fun to watch, wouldn't it? You can text hometown to 775-5559. Send a text with the word hometown to 775-5559. And get the link to vote or go to our website, knoxradio.com. Under the Connect tab, go to the contest page and click on the Hometown Bracket Challenge and vote that way. The Hometown Bracket Challenge is presented by Grand Forks Welding and Machine. And hey, those of you in the Langdon area, tell your friends, right? Give Grand Forks a little bit of a push here. 21-volt lead right now. 21-volt lead for Grand Forks. Give them a little bit of a push here. Okay? Texture writes to 775-5559. Owls will deafen us with incessant hooting. That's Waylon Smithers at Mr. Burns' plan to block out the sun. I do like that. Texture writes, how long ago did Australia do this experiment? They had horrible fires. 2019-2020. Don't mess with Mother Nature. Those were the fires that were the experiment, in case you're wondering. The process actually has a name. It's called solar geoengineering. Okay, for those of you that weren't with us in the first half of the noon hour, the process is called solar geoengineering. The idea that they're going to, what they would do, these are only clouds over the Pacific. Okay, so the idea is they would combine these particles, these sun-reflecting particles. It's cloud brightening is what it is. It would make clouds over the Pacific brighter. And that would reflect more sunlight out into space, so El Niños aren't as powerful. They call it solar geoengineering. Okay? But they haven't been able to test it for a number of reasons. There's a good group of scientists that believe that there is a what they call near infinite list of side effects that the planet could undergo. One of those is something called termination shock. So if you're wondering what termination shock is, okay, termination shock is it's a shock where you stop doing it. So you've been brightening the clouds, you've been doing the thing, and now you stop. Well, the environment got used to what it had. Now it's not used to that anymore. So all of a sudden the sun comes pouring back in, and it's not ready. So then you have a runaway climate change because we stopped changing the climate. Once we stopped it, then it got worse because we stopped the treatment. I guess it's like an infection, Okay, it's there. We didn't kill it with the antibiotics. We pulled the antibiotics, and then it blows up again. That's one of those that they're worried about, termination shock. But, hey, the scientists have a plan here. They think they can go up and they can reflect sunlight back out into space. And if they do that, then we're going to cool off. We'll make La Niñas. I mean, what could possibly, like I said, we're putting into the category of what could possibly go wrong. We want some relief from the Super El Nino, right? I mean, it's going to be 100 degrees on Sunday or thereabouts. We know that's because of climate change. It doesn't get to be 100 degrees in North Dakota without man-made climate change. All of us that have grown up here are not used to it. That's why they issued an extreme heat watch for the western part of North Dakota for Saturday through Monday. We know we're destroying the environment because it's going to be 100 degrees this weekend. We have to take action. Let's start blocking the sun. 775-5559. 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
2: Or one volcano goes off and does, like, you know, 220,000 times more than we could ever do ever. So, yeah.
0: We should try to prime a volcano? Is that the idea that we should do next? How do we do that?
2: Yeah, well, I mean, I think we should prime all of them. I mean, the whole Pacific Rim, let it all go off. Okay. I think that's what we got to do. Let's reflect all this back, right? I mean, have we not heard anything? Like, you know, the Bible says that until the end of time, the seasons will come and go. It's going to be fine. We're going to have swings in the weather. It doesn't say that, swings in the weather. But it does say that, you know, we're going to continue to have seasons, years, all that.
0: Yeah, but the Bible's an outdated document that doesn't speak to us in 2026. There's nothing in there that's really relevant for today, right?
2: Yeah, right. Exactly. Certainly nothing relevant for today. You know who I really want to hear from on this? I don't know if he's ever had a take on this. Terry Bierke. If he's ever had a take on
0: you got to catch the first half hour. He's already weighed in.
2: Oh, did he? Oh, shoot. I wasn't listening. Did he call it a lie, a scam, a sham, a fake, a hoax, a fabrication?
0: He didn't give us that. No, he didn't. He didn't go that far. He asked a number of very pointed questions to illustrate the argument and then said, I'll finish with this. And then he was gone. You know, kind of thing.
2: Oh, right. Did he do a single close or double close? I know I missed part of the program, so I apologize.
0: No, he closed on one thing. He just kind of closed on one thing.
2: I find it humorous how man, we just want to play the role of God so much. Be like, it's going to get so warm. We got to reflect the sunlight back out. I mean, what are we trying to do? Heat space here? I don't think this is a good idea, everybody. I just don't think it's a good idea. Maybe here's me weighing in with the controversial opinions once again. Maybe you should just leave it alone. And, you know, if we can do basic things not to pollute the environment or something like that. I mean, when you get done with your, you know, fast food or whatever you do, plastic bags, don't just throw it on the ground. I get stuff like that. Mm-hmm. Let's not do stuff to intentionally pollute the environment. I understand that. But at some point, there's a God that's much bigger than all of us. And maybe he can take care of this as well. I mean, I don't know how many people want to admit to that or think about that. It's probably wrangling up some of the atheists out there, which... You know, that's okay. I mean,
0: we got to clear this up, by the way. A texter writes, come on, guys, the Bible has everything to do with it today. No, we know that we were being facetious. That was us being sarcastic. We don't actually believe the Bible doesn't have anything to do with it. It was a premise to a joke, and apparently it didn't land for everybody.
2: You know what I appreciate about both of us, Ryan, is the fact that we like to stay away from sarcastic humor.
0: Right.
2: I can't stand to be anywhere close to that. And right. I think it stinks when people start to get sarcastic.
0: You mentioned Terry Bierke. So you know how at Christmas time, if you leave cookies out for Santa, he leaves you presents, right?
2: Yep, you leave steaks out for Terry. Yeah.
0: No, it's on Earth Day. On Earth Day, if you leave aerosol cans out for Terry Bierke, he brings you fossil fuels. Yep. Did you know that? Okay, he visits.
2: Going to start doing it.
0: On Earth Day, Terry Bierke visits houses all around the region. And if you leave aerosol cans out for Terry Bierke, he leaves you fossil fuels. It's a great deal. Not a lot of people do it. We haven't really,
2: The other thing that I really love is the fact that every once in a while he likes to communicate with Elizabeth Warren. So he, you know, cranks up the old bonfire out at the Bierke compound.
0: Now that's,
2: and he sends smoke signals over to her.
0: You can't. Okay, you can't just say that, right? That's it.
7: That's not how it works. That's not how any of this works.
0: You can't just say that.
8: I didn't just say that. She's the one who told us that basically she's a, you know, an Indian princess. I mean, that's what she is. She claimed that. I'm not making this up. That her words, not mine, Ryan. So you know what? If we want to communicate with her, that's the most effective way. And Terry can do it from his compound.
0: All right. Okay. Well, hey. I mean, I appreciate the view. So you're
8: I'll
0: against
8: leave you with this.
0: You're against cloud brightening. You're not feeling it.
8: I'm not feeling it at all.
0: Okay.
8: I'll leave you with this. I'll continue to monitor.
0: Okay. Thank you for the call. It's going to continue to monitor. Texter writes, won't blocking out the sun make the earth too cold for the lizard people? Probably. Can you imagine the iguanas are going to fall out of trees down in Florida when this thing gets too cold? 775-5559. That's how you join us. 775-5559. We've got more coming up on the program next.
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0: is a burning thing, and it makes a fiery ring.
1: Bound. Text messenger writes to 775-5559. I call BS.
0: I fell into a ring.
1: Where's this one? Okay, I call complete BS. We've been putting heavy metals into the air for years, and look at the situation we're having today. What about the air we breathe?
0: Down, and the flames went higher, and it.
1: We're just going to brighten the clouds. Okay, that's all we're doing. We're just going to brighten the clouds. It's going to be fine. Another texter writes, why can't people just let Mother Nature do what Mother Nature does? I'm not sure, because apparently, here's the argument. We're not letting Mother Nature do what Mother Nature does because we live. That's the biggest argument that you can make out of this that has anything to do with society, morals, or the way that we look at the world. Okay? Scientists tend to look at mankind as an interfering element in Mother Nature. They don't believe we have dominion over the planet, or that we have even have a right to the planet, and we have a right to make the planet do what we want it to do. They don't believe that we are the apex creation of planet Earth. We're just a thing like everything else is a thing. We are no more important to the scientists. We are no more important on planet Earth than the apes or the whales or the lions or the fish or the penguins or the polar bears or anything else. We're just another life form. And unfortunately, they're winning the argument. The younger generations tend to believe this. We don't deserve air conditioning or automobiles. We figured it out, but that doesn't mean we should get those things. We should live some sort of strange, non-technological, non-polluting life because the other animals deserve the right to live. I tend to believe that we're the apex creation of planet Earth, and we're here to have dominion over it. That's what I believe. And so now that means, as far as taking care of planet Earth, we should be taking care of planet Earth for each other. But I'm not particularly concerned about the prairie groundhog or the black-footed ferret. I'm not concerned about these things. I should be, and I want to be, but I'm not. I'm concerned about you and your ability to live and my ability to live and our ability to live as people. But that's what our interest in Earth should be, to promote people living. Okay, that's what I believe the right approach is for planet Earth. Texter writes, Ryan, particles in the air. You just described your premise of the movie Snowpiercer. I haven't seen Snowpiercer, but this is the thing that we're talking about. Texter writes, isn't blocking out the sun man-made climate change? I thought the left hated that. Well, we only hate it if we don't think what we're doing is bad. Okay? If it's good for the planet, then we like man-made climate change. Texter writes, yes, we are different to the animals. We are made in the image of God. Another texter writes, Ryan, FYI, road construction started on Belmont. No, boy, the detour is absolutely ridiculous. So Cherry Street it is. If I need to get up to North Grand Forks. Well, actually, Washington. I was actually up in North Grand Forks already once today. But Washington Street, Cherry Street, those are the ones to use. Okay, so we've got construction on Belmont. I don't know if they have it or not, but Grand Forks City Government should have a map of construction that's going on, ongoing construction in Grand Forks on their website, so you can at least see it. That would be a nice addition. I don't think they have it. If they do and I'm missing it, I apologize. If they have it, I'll make sure to tell you about all of it that's out there so you know where the construction is. But really, it's something that we should communicate much more than we do. And we don't have the opportunity to do it because we're not always informed about the construction projects that are going on out there. So for that, we apologize. But good to know that there is a massive detour for Belmont because construction on Belmont has begun. And hopefully the people that live on Belmont are taken care of and can get where they need to go. Now, while we're talking about what we do on a regular basis, I wasn't going to address this. My approach to other radio stations and that sort of thing out there is to just not get myself wrapped up in what they do, not play that game, not go back and forth on the air, not badmouth or do anything, but simply do what we do the best we can and let you enjoy it. Okay, that's been my approach to this thing. But as I've gone through my social media feed here recently, the Raves, Reviews, and Rants pages are full of some tough comments regarding another broadcasting company in Grand Forks and what they have recently done with their changes to their approach. But what's happening is that the commenters are saying that because of what they have done, radio is bad. I'm here to tell you that radio is not bad. We're here as Layton Media Grand Forks. We are an employee-owned company. The people that work here own this company. Okay? We are owners of this radio station and others in the building, and we live here. We have people that live in this community, in this region, that are here every day working in this building. Now, you may be frustrated with some changes that were made in a different company and what their approach is to broadcasting. And you have every right to voice those things. In fact, that's what, you know, this particular brand of radio is all about, is you being able to voice your frustrations. But I get myself frustrated when, because one company decides to not be a local entity, decides to pull out of town and send everything in from someplace else, because that company does it, the brand of all radio is bad starts to come out. That's not true. Okay? People in town, people in the region have a choice. They have choices. And we're more than happy to be one of those choices. The other thing that I would point out, okay, no one's been interested in taking WDAY-TV to task forever. And they did the same thing. For whatever reason, we don't talk about that because the city bought their building and bailed Forum Communications out. But this has already been done in Grand Forks on the television side. Okay, WDAY pulled their people from DAZ, and everything that comes on Channel 8 comes from Channel 6 from someplace else. Now, it's probably a little bit more local than what happens perhaps on the other broadcasting company, but nonetheless, that's already happening. Okay, radio is still very good. Radio's still here to serve you. We're still here all the time. And, you know, I got to tell you, we're basically the one local broadcasting entity that's left around here, that's left in Grand Forks. And we're more than happy to be in Grand Forks. We're more than happy to be in this region. We want to call this region home. So before you decide to blast all of radio, one company did that, not us. We weren't involved in that decision. And we're happy to be right where we are. I hope that makes sense. We've got news on the way next.
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1: ABC News, I'm Michelle Franzen. In Maine, Democratic Senate candidate Graham Plattner released a video saying he will drop out of the Senate race. Plattner has been facing multiple allegations of sexual misconduct. The latest one, a claim of sexual assault by a former girlfriend. He denies the allegations. State Democrats now scrambling to replace him on the ballot. More from ABC political director Avery Harper.
2: Plattner is actually still involved in this process. A public declaration that he intends to withdraw is not enough for the Maine Secretary of State. We have to see him submit paperwork to withdraw his name from contention in this race. And so we'll be watching closely to see exactly when he does that. He has to do that by July 13th.
1: Renewed tensions between the U.S. and Iran, with the U.S. targeting Iran's military sites. That after Iran fired on ships in the Strait of Hormuz. Iran also carried out strikes on U.S. military installations in the region. And on Wall Street, stocks are clawing back after several days of losses. They're up right now. This is ABC News. Protests continue in Houston after a Mexican national and father of three was shot and killed by ICE agents. Homeland Security officials say it was in self-defense. The family of Lorenzo Salgado Arujo say he lived in the U.S. for more than three decades. Here's ABC's John Quinones.
3: Growing outrage in Houston after a man was shot and killed by ICE agents earlier this week. New video appears to show the moment an ICE agent cuts off a white van. Later, also seen in disturbing new video from a passing car, Lorenzo Salgado Araujo lying bleeding on the street, surrounded by agents.
1: 80s music icon Bonnie Tyler has died after battling an illness.
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5: A Valley City man was arrested on Wednesday during a road rage incident. The Valley City Police Department responded to an incident where 64-year-old Gregory Heckman apparently stopped and pointed a gun at another car. Officers located the suspect's vehicle and conducted a traffic stop in the parking lot of a convenience store. Heckman is facing charges of driving under the influence and terrorizing. This case remains under investigation. Anyone who has additional information about the incident is asked to call 701-845-3110. Governor Tim Walz says about 11,000 Minnesota households will be able to stay in their homes through a new $40 million investment approved by the state legislature. The funding will be distributed through local administrators of the state's Family Homelessness Prevention and Assistance Program. The money will provide emergency financial assistance and supportive services for families experiencing homelessness or for those who are at immediate risk of losing their housing. A fundraiser has been created to help a Park Rapids man who's dealing with medical and financial challenges after a July 4th diving accident. Physical therapist and Air National Guard member Colin Bales suffered a catastrophic spinal cord injury at his family's lake home. He and his wife hope to transfer him to Craig Hospital in Denver. The fundraiser says medical air transportation could cost about $20,000 one way, and overall expenses would cost at least $500,000. The Colin Bales Benefit Fund is taking online donations at give.lendahandup.org. For KNOX News, I'm Alex Carminati.
6: 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The KNOX American Federal Bank 5-day forecast from staff meteorologist Mark Ewens. Variably sunny, a high of 84 degrees today, south winds at around 12. Then a storm is possible late tonight. We'll see a low down to 63, southerlies to 14. And right after that storm may or may not come in, we see the heat wave begin to pick up. 90 for a daytime high on Friday. Saturday, 94. Sunday, 98. Monday, 97. This thing cranks up for a crisp heat wave coming up for Saturday, Sunday, and Monday. So get ready to sweat out there. Currently, it's 81 degrees. Weather throughout the hour, Mark Ewens forecast and severe weather information first. 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Hey, did Minnesota and a few other states actually make it more possible and cheaper for you to get your car fixed in the future? Let's talk about that.

0: obviously, you know your car repair bills have been going up for quite some time. Okay? So there's that. One of the reasons why your car repair bills have been going up is because there's less competition in the industry to fix your car. And one of the reasons why there's less competition is because as cars have become more computerized, the ability to diagnose what's wrong with them, the software needed for the diagnostic tools, the fixes, that kind of thing, that's been held as proprietary information by the dealerships. The idea is to swing them towards the authorized dealerships, and so that means that there are less people available to be able to fix your car. And you wait, and you wait. It's tougher to get your car fixed. It takes longer, and it's more expensive. And you know that. Okay, I mean, these are not new things to people that have had their cars worked on lately. Well, farmers have had that problem for a long time, and apparently the company they've complained about the most was John Deere. So Minnesota, Michigan, Illinois, Iowa, one other state, it was five states, Minnesota was one of them. Iowa, I believe, was another. Illinois was a third. Went to court against John Deere. And they said, here's the thing. Farmers need to be able to fix their own equipment. They've been able to fix their own equipment for years. You know, if you're a farmer and you know a farmer, you have a little bit of skill in everything. You're a little bit engineer. You're a little bit mechanic, along with the ability to plant a crop, spray a crop, treat a crop, water a crop in some cases, harvest a crop, and then move it off to market. You have to be a market manager. You've got to be an analyst. You've got to be an engineer. You've got to be a mechanic. I mean, in order to be a good farmer and an efficient farmer, you have to be able to do a lot of different things. One of those is be able to fix your own equipment when it's in the field. Now, they said John Deere was making that more difficult for them to be able to do it because John Deere was holding back software that was proprietary and not allowing farmers or even independent mechanics, service organizations, to be able to help you. You had to go to a John Deere dealership to get your tractor, your combine, your truck, whatever, fixed. And it took more time, and it was more expensive. So they went to court. And apparently, the five states that sued John Deere won.
1: A new settlement between the agriculture equipment giant and the Federal Trade Commission requires the company to let farmers and independent shops fix their own equipment. John Deere has faced complaints for years for withholding software for repairs and forcing customers to use authorized dealers. The company will also have to pay $1 million collectively to five states for antitrust enforcement costs and will be subject to strict compliance oversight.
0: So the Federal Trade Commission stepped in and said, you're going to do this. And John Deere said, okay, this is a Republican government. This is a Trump administration office. The Federal Trade Commission is going to be under Republican oversight. Now, didn't happen under Joe Biden. It also didn't happen under Trump the first time. But it happened now. And I'm not sure if Doug Burgum being involved in the Trump organization may have pushed this one along. Obviously, coming from a farm state, he's going to be aware of this issue. Those of you that are farmers, I'd love to hear from you on this one today at 775-5559. Tell us what your experiences have been and if you think this is a good development. Do you think this will really open the door to you being able to work on your own equipment? Or is it so sophisticated now that you can't work on it? The other part of this, though, this sets a precedent, right? So it's not just John Deere. Okay, John Deere is going to be unfairly singled out in this case as the company that made it difficult. Any of you that own automobiles have probably dealt with this. A mechanic that you've used for a long time, that tries to be competitive, that tries to do work with good rates as far as labor is concerned, tries to get the work done quickly, tries to get it done right. Okay, we all have mechanics that we've used in town that do very good work, or in the region, wherever you may be. But you maybe have heard from some of them, we can't work on this anymore. We don't have the diagnostic tool. We can't get the diagnostic tool from the company to figure out what's wrong with your car. So So we don't have what it takes to be able to work on that particular brand because it's too new. So as the vehicles get newer and more sophisticated, the number of mechanics that can work on them falls off. Now, in some cases, those mechanics just don't want to buy the diagnostic tools or don't want to put extra money into their businesses. They've got the business that they need, and so that's what it is. And if that's the choice, well, then that mechanic just, you know, is planning on, hey, getting out in a few years, retiring, selling the business, doesn't want to put new input into his business or her business. That's fine. That's their choice. But when you hear that the auto dealers, when you hear the big companies are keeping your mechanic from being able to help you, that pisses you off. And I can understand why. Because it funnels more work to less numbers of people, and we know what happens in that case. 775-5559 is how you join us on the program. 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
2: Ryan, Dana, Sandy, I've got the opposite problem. I've got a mechanic that's excellent. He took over the business or bought his father's business out, little private shop, north end of town, does great work, handles all my cars, and he'll never send me a bill. I have to go to his shop begging him to pay him money, and it's impossible. And I know he's listening. He needs to get his acting gear because he shouldn't be carrying my costs.
0: Well, for Pete's sake, it sounds like you should share his name with us so we all can bring our stuff to him. No, but I suppose you're not going to do that. You're going to keep your honey hole to yourself.
2: Exactly. I don't think that'd be fair to him. He's already overwhelmed because he does that good work, but he's listening. Maybe he'll call in and come up with another one of his wild excuses why he can't put a bill together.
0: Well, go pay him. If you owe him, just go pay him. What, does he give you your car back without paying your bill? Nobody does that anymore.
2: Yeah, he does. It's crazy. I go and I bring him some money, and then he won't tell me how much the rest of it is, and so then I bring him more money. I have no idea. Maybe he's overcharging me, just doing it slow play.
0: You have a different relationship with your mechanic than most of us, but that's okay. You found a good one, apparently. So,
2: yeah, he's a good dude.
0: Thank you for that.
2: Appreciate it.
0: I appreciate it. That's good stuff. So, hey, Dana, if you know Dana, if you have his personal contact information, Dana might be able to make a recommendation for a mechanic for you. It sounds like he's got a good one. Okay. Now, a texter writes to 775-5559. No farmer is going to know what to do with software, even with the $10 million scanning tool. This might help non-factory repair centers. That's it. So you're telling me that people that go to college and they come out of college with a degree in precision agriculture don't know anything about software or technology? I mean, there may be some farmers that don't have their hands into software or wouldn't know what to do with it, but to say all farmers, there isn't a farmer that would know what to do with the tech, with the software. I think that's a pretty broad brush. Okay. But just set that over here for a moment. Creating more people, more mechanics that can work on this type of technology still is a helpful force for those in agriculture. Why? Because there's more supply for repair work. And when that happens, there's going to be more competition for that hourly labor rate to get your equipment worked on. What I'm hopeful for here is that this sets a precedent for automobiles, because we know we're going in this direction with our cars as well. You know, one texter writes to 775-5559, let's face it, Ryan, if you have a warranty, you're okay with this. Once your warranty is gone, you're screwed to get reasonable hours and a reasonable rate in a shop. Well, part of the reason is because we've taken a lot of mechanics and put them on the sidelines because they don't have access to fixing the modern vehicles. 775-5559 is how you join us. You're on KNOX and the Ryan Cunningham Show.
3: It does set precedent, Ryan. Those FTC rulings are as good as case law, and federal courts will interpret them as such. And so this is almost certainly going to extend to vehicles and other manufacturers. And, you know, that's kind of the funny thing here, too, if anybody who knows, I guess, but they sued John Deere. Kubota, Case IH, all of those were also doing this. And so they'll pretty much all have to fall in line. I'm not great at estimating the time, but you could probably find it on YouTube. I bet it was 5 or more years ago, I actually saw a story on like National Nightly News where it was a repairman in Iowa who was getting sued by John Deere because he was also a computer programmer, and he had figured out how to basically crack their system. And he was like driving around Iowa making quite a bit of money, being able to diagnose the tractors himself and then fix them because all his competition had essentially been eliminated. And so you actually wonder if $100 million, $99 million to the FTC and $1 million for the costs, you wonder if John Deere maybe actually made out like a bandit on that by eliminating their repair competition and then getting all those repairs in the interim.
0: Yeah, for several years anyway. They made the bank there until they had to pay the fine.
3: And it's pretty hard, right? If you were the repairman, you basically have to now go work for a big manufacturer and close up your own shop. So, probably. I mean, it'll be years till that recovers.
0: Yeah. Yeah, it'll take time, yeah, to get them back out. Yeah, thank you for the call. That's a great point as well. There'll still be money made by the company even after they settle this, because it will take more time for this ruling to produce new, more mechanics, returning mechanics that are going to go out there and work independently. 775-5559 is how you join us. You're on KNOX and the Ryan Cunningham Show.
4: Hello.
0: Hello.
4: Yeah, I'm a retired farmer from Minnesota, and now I'm out here in North Dakota, and I'm working part-time for a farmer who's got a lot of newer John Deere equipment. Well, they can't come out and fix the tractor one day. It takes them about 3 to 4 trips out to do it, because just because they got the technology, there's mechanics in John Deere that aren't smart enough to fix nothing. And back where I was at, when RDO took over our dealership, they had a service repairman that had to take a part out to the farm for a mechanic. The tractor had an air seater on it, and he didn't even know what it was.
0: Hmm.
4: So there is mechanics in John Deere that don't know nothing either. And if you do find a good one, you better hang on to him because he's priceless. But I've been mad at John Deere for years. So if I went back into farming, there would not be a green tractor on my place.
0: Well, I thank you for the call. I mean, I know that one of the things, farmers, from what I've heard anyway, are loyal to their brands, like pickup drivers are loyal to their brands, right? There are Ford guys, there are Chevy guys, there are GMC guys. I'm a Ram guy. I like my Ram pickups. I just do. They've performed for me. And so I feel like they're the ones that I want to be a part of. Okay.

0: they always want him to be available for on-call trips and that type of thing during the planting season, the harvesting season. I mean, that's his busy time, and he's going out there all the time because he's in demand. So to what the previous caller said, you develop a relationship with a mechanic, you better hold on to him because they know what they're doing. And in a game like farming, you got to get going pretty fast. So that's probably the right approach. But if that's your only approach, whereas you would like to be versatile and you'd like to work on your own thing. In my vehicle, I didn't know this until I went to get my first oil change. There's no dipstick in there anymore. I can't tell you what my oil level is in my pickup. I mean, I've been versed enough to at least be able to check my oil and add oil if necessary in the vehicles that I've had. I wouldn't have tried to change the oil. Okay, I can change the oil on my lawn tractor, but I'm not going to try to change the oil on my car. I feel like if I break my car down and drain the oil out of it, I need engine replacement. That's bad. Okay, I'm going to be okay if I have to. If I screw up a lawn tractor, I'll be able to survive that. I don't want to destroy my car. But from what I understand, my pickup, there's no dipstick. You have to have a computer to check your oil. And I wouldn't even know how to do it. Like if somebody asked me if my oil is topped off right now, I know how to go through the settings on my LED display and figure out what my oil life is. You know, like, hey, you need to change, or you got like 40% of your oil left or whatever. You know, I can do that. But apparently it takes a computer. According to the mechanics that I know, you have to have a computer to know whether or not you have enough oil in your pickup. That's where we're at with this thing. Okay. So if they're going to go that route and then restrict the technology to be able to do it, they're funneling more and more work to their dealerships, which leads to higher labor costs and a longer wait to get your car fixed. This ruling with the Federal Trade Commission, or this settlement between John Deere and the Federal Trade Commission, may set a precedent that that's not the right way to do this. We need some competition for apparently farm work. We also need some competition for repairing vehicles and maintaining vehicles. So let's hope that carries over, because funneling the work to the dealerships, I know many of you have talked about that before as being a problem. 775-5559. That's how you join us on the program today. You're on KNOX and the Ryan Cunningham Show.
1: Ryan.
0: Yes.
1: Your pickup has a dipstick in it.
0: It does?
1: Every time you drive it, there's one in it. I'm just giving you a bad time.
0: Now you know I have to do this to you.
2: You just made the list!
0: That's a good one, though. I like it. It doesn't have a dipstick right now. Okay, so there's that.
1: Okay.
0: Okay. All right. Thank you. that's fun. Oh, that's good stuff. Texter writes, the last caller mentioned RDO taking over his home dealership. Not sure if you've already talked about it, but RDO is taking over True North Equipment. They now control the whole Red River Valley. That is a worry for us farmers. I did see that story today. And I did see that RDO is buying out True North Equipment. I have to tell you that I'm not versed in how that's going to affect those of you that are farmers. Okay, I don't know if that leads to some consolidation, which will make the implements more expensive, or if John Deere and RDO would kind of operate as separate brands under the same umbrella. I'm not sure what they plan to do. But yes, I did read that story today, and obviously not only from a farmer's perspective, but also now Fargo headquarters versus Grand Forks headquarters. One of the things that True North Equipment had done extremely well is True North Equipment had put together an effort that really had a great presence in the region for sales and service. I mean, they were in our communities. And if you're headquartered out of Fargo, are you still going to maintain that level of presence in the region? I'm sure that's a concern for farmers. But then, of course, the consolidation that comes along with it will also be a concern for farmers. That is obviously a concern. Hey, another texter texted in, you have a dipstick that's behind the wheel. Thank you for the support, everybody.

0: everybody. Okay. Texter writes, your pickup has a sensor that tells you the oil level. There's a procedure to start it, then shut it off. Turn it in the on position, navigate through your dash. You got to wait a few minutes so the oil level settles, but it will tell you your oil level. Okay. Another texter writes, you go to the vehicle information and scroll through and look for the oil level or oil summary. So you can do that from inside too. Okay. Texter writes, I have a John Deere lawn tractor with a loader, drive shaft, took out the tranny filter, cost me $4,000. I was not happy. Another texter writes, the pitfall of capitalism is it wipes off the competition and the little guy. It only does that if you don't enforce antitrust legislation. Democrats are worse at not enforcing antitrust legislation than Republicans. The greatest enforcer of antitrust legislation as a president in U.S. history, and this is not for debate, was Teddy Roosevelt, a Republican. This ruling from the Federal Trade Commission with John Deere is in a Republican administration. Republicans that defend capitalism and defend fair trade, because let me clear up that word about capitalism. Okay? Capitalism is not a fair economy. Capitalism is capitalism. We don't believe in a capitalistic society in the United States. We believe in a fair economy. And a fair economy is not one that allows for the overwhelming of competition to reset the marketplace to bilk the consumer. We don't believe in that. And that's not capitalism. 775-5559. You're on KNOX and the Ryan Cunningham Show.
1: So, Ryan, you know me well enough to know how much I enjoy a good laugh. I want to tip my cap to that previous caller. That was genius.
0: Yeah, he even gave me the pregnant pause and everything. It was great. Yep.
1: Yeah, that was brilliantly done. Well executed. Good material. I'm going to say best laugh I've had in a couple of days, and I'm glad you took it with a grain of salt with a little self-deprecation.
0: You know, it came at my expense. You should feel a little bit worse about this than you do. Now I'm upset about it. You know, I was good with it until just now.
1: You know what? Some of the funniest comedians tear up their own selves.
0: Oh, I know. Yeah.
1: And I have no material to add to the conversation whatsoever. I'm just taking my hat off to that previous caller because that
0: great.
1: Was genius.
0: So he prompted you to call just because he took one at me. Okay, I got it. I'll take one for the team. As long as you're here, yeah. Though, I'll just go ahead.
2: You just made the list.
0: Put you on the list too. So there you go.
1: You know what? Good radio makes people laugh from time to time, and that one got me pretty good. Hit me right in the funny bone.
0: Well, thank you. Thank you for your call. Thank you for laughing with us. I'm told by a text messenger that a heat watch was just issued for Eastern North Dakota for Sunday and Monday. Let me go ahead and take a look. Okay, I'm going to go ahead and pull it up right now. That way I can get you all the pertinent information right now. It is not yet on their map. So they haven't put it on their map yet. Okay, I see the extreme heat watch for the western part of the state, but now it's here. Okay, here it is, folks. This is the latest. This is breaking news now. I should get the ABC News. I wonder if I have it in here. No. I don't have it. Okay, I used to have it. No, that's not it either. Okay, nope, I don't have it anymore. Okay, I'll go find it for another time. But here's the news. Extreme heat watch is in effect from Sunday morning through late Monday night. For our area, this is for the Grand Forks County and greater northern Red River Valley area on both sides of the river. Okay. Heat-related illness increased significantly during extreme heat and high humidity events. Okay. It says dangerously hot conditions, heat index values up to 105. Okay. They say isolated heat impacts could start as early as Saturday afternoon, widespread heat impacts Sunday and Monday afternoon. So we are now under an extreme heat watch in the eastern part of North Dakota, northwest Minnesota. It's now on their map. All of North Dakota is under an extreme heat watch. And the counties of Roseau, Kitson, Marshall, Red Lake, Pennington, and Polk, along with Norman and Clay on the Minnesota side. And all the counties in the North Dakota side are now under the extreme heat watch. We will catch up with Jared Thomas, who is our weather correspondent on these issues, and find out what he expects as far as impacts from this situation We'll get to that coming up as we continue on the program. News is on the way next.
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10: The Williston School District's in the process of fixing many of the concerns raised by an audit report released by the North Dakota State Auditor's Office. The audit examined financial activity from July 2022 through June 2024 and identified 14 issues. Many of the concerns focus on a lack of documentation, insufficient internal safeguards, and discrepancies between internal records and bank statements. The report does not allege any fraud or wrongdoing occurred beyond missing documentation and poor internal procedures. The auditor's office will present its findings during a school board meeting next Monday. The Dilworth Police Department's warning residents to be aware of roofing scams after recent severe storms. Police say that scammers are calling homeowners, claiming they're on their way to inspect storm damage or offer a free estimate. This is happening even though the resident never made an appointment. Police are instructing residents to hang up the phone if they receive a call like this, and they should not give out personal or insurance information over the phone. Residents who believe they've been targeted by a scammer are encouraged to contact police. Chris Trostad has announced his retirement from his position as principal at Highland Elementary School in Crookston. Trostad began his time with the Crookston School District in 1987 as a bus driver. He left for a few years and then returned to Crookston to teach in 1997. He was a teacher since and had been a principal for more than a decade. He does plan to continue teaching driver's education for the district and has considered returning to drive a bus if needed. For KNOX News, I'm Alex Carminati.
0: Our next update from Alex Carminati in the KNOX Newsroom is on the way at 2:02. 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From staff meteorologist Mark Ewens, variably sunny today. High of 84, south winds at 12. A storm late tonight. We'll see a low down to 63. Southerlies to 14. Then Friday, increasing sun. High temperature of 90. It's going to be hot Friday. And then, of course, as you've heard, we have the extreme heat watch that has been issued for eastern North Dakota and for northwest Minnesota. Extreme heat watch Sunday and Monday. Saturday, 98. Late day storms, Saturday, 94. Late day storms, 98 on Sunday and Monday. 97 for Monday. Currently, it's 81. 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The reason being is the cost of the technology required to properly diagnose these systems. 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It's multiple thousands of dollars for each and every brand you want to work on with monthly subscription fees that can run into the thousands. Small independent shops cannot afford to pay for the technology that might be used a few times a month. You may be 100% right about that now, and you know your industry better than I do. So I certainly wouldn't argue with you about it. Would mention that as these cars that are going out on the road now begin to require more regular repair as they age, it may become a business profitable situation for smaller repair shops to be able to afford those tools because they would use them more than a few times a month. So in the end, over time, perhaps these right to repair laws will have a positive impact. Although, as you mentioned, right now, with the situation being the way it is, it might not affect a lot of things right now. Another texter writes, extreme heat watch, formerly known as summer. Yep, yeah, it gets hot in the summer. I mean, it's always been prudent for you to take care of yourself when it's been 100 degrees. And it does get to be 100 degrees in North Dakota. It does that. That's not new, okay? But apparently now, because you don't know that you should drink water, stay in the shade, wear a hat, and not, run a marathon in 100 degrees, because you don't know that, we have to issue this extreme heat watch so you're aware of it. Now, what it does is it scares everybody and sends them inside. So it's weather terrorism. I mean, the National Weather Service seems to be engaged in weather terrorism. But whatever. It's what we got. It's the weather service that we have. And so it's the one we got to use. So they issued an extreme heat watch, and we got to roll with it. Okay? I mean, I wish I had better news for you. It's what I got. Like I said, it's what I have. Hey, we're going to talk about some Christmas shopping coming up. Interesting study there. Also, today, the funeral for the supreme leader of Iran that was killed in the early attacks by the United States. Well, some banners being held up by the people of Iran that might make us think twice about how we want to handle that situation in the Middle East. More on that as we continue.
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11: We're seeing a bit of cash cattle trade coming out of Texas, and that at 248. Good afternoon. You're listening to the American Ag Network. I'm Susan Littlefield. The same song, same dance seen today in the live cattle complex as the contracts continue to scale to the lower. As some light cash is noted out of Texas, but not enough to really be sold on whether the trend has been solidified. Bids of 248 also noted in Kansas and 393 have surfaced in Nebraska. Box beef are mixed choice down $1.38 and selects up $1.10. Lean hog contracts, well, they continue to trade mix with the deferred contracts more confident in the market's outlook than the nearby contracts. Now, looking at the fact that the projected CME lean hog index was up 37 cents yesterday, hog prices are higher on the daily direct morning hog report, up 6 cents. As we look at the pork cutout values, currently 74 cents higher, 98.90. That's a look to the markets. This is the American Ag Network.
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14: Severe weather warning. Heavy rains are approaching. Let's get an update from our field reporter in Wheatville. Gary, how you doing out there?
15: Actually, pretty great. Storms rolling in, but these wheat fields are protected with Spherex fungicide, so not much to report on out here. Back to you, Ted.
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11: September corn trading 431 and a half down 3.5. December 452 and a quarter down 4. August soybeans 1175 and a quarter down 18. And November 1181 down 11 and a quarter. Soybean meal August 316.10 up 380. Oil August 69.87 down 98. Chicago wheat for September 619 and 3/4 up 12. Kansas City September 653 and 3/4 up 8.5. As Minneapolis is at 639 and a quarter. That market is up 8. Now to look at the livestock, where August live cattle, 235.20 is down 242. October sits 231.45 down 210. Feeders for August, 356.85 down 520. September, 353.52 down 512. August lean hogs, 98.02 down 162. October, 85.45 down 7. Class 3 July milk, 15.67 up 11. And August, 16.93 up 69. 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

0: I went to see if JT's here. He's not. There are a couple of callers that wanted to know if they could get to Fargo this weekend. An extreme heat watch has been issued for the eastern part of the state. It's going to be warm outside. Of course, when that happens, we always have to confer with JT to see whether or not we can make it to Fargo. But JT's not here. So we are unable to ask him if you can make it to Fargo. But, you know, at some point, if we can get a report from him, we will definitely pass it along. Okay? 775-5559 is how you join us. You're on KNOX and the Ryan Cunningham Show.
1: Yeah, I know you're going to kind of change the subject. But, you know, when you were talking about mechanics working on these newer vehicles.
0: Yeah.
1: Well, I used to have a 56 Merc.
0: Okay.
1: And I had to have a fuel pump put on it.
0: Okay.
1: They had a hell of a time, and that's one of the simple. It's a very simple job.
0: No, so the new mechanics had a problem working on a 56 vehicle.
1: That's right. So it kind of works both ways.
0: Well, but I mean, it's been a long time since they've seen one of those, so it might not be as simple to them.
1: No, that's what I'm thinking. That's what I'm getting at.
0: Sure.
1: They can go to the computer and figure out what, but, and then I don't know if they put it in wrong or whatever. The one they put in first, didn't work right. It worked for a while and then it quit. So they had to put another one in.
0: Maybe so, the part failed or something like that. But
1: that could be. Yeah, I know. But I just thought I'd bring that up to you about, being I was a mechanic in the Air Force, that would have been a civil job for me.
0: Well, then why didn't you just do it?
1: Because I got a bad back and I can't lean over the engines.
0: Gotcha. Okay. Okay. Understood.
1: Okay.
0: Yeah.
1: I understood.
0: Hey, thank you for the call. Okay. I appreciate it. Yeah, I can see that. I mean, there's going to be a knowledge gap depending upon how old the vehicle is for new mechanics and how new the vehicle is for old mechanics. But having more of them out there that can do the job is better for the consumer, period. And that's why this ruling by the Federal Trade Commission about John Deere having to share its information and not keep it proprietary so people can diagnose problems in the field ultimately may be good. Although if there's less people that can make heads or tails of that information, it may not have the effect that we want. You're on KNOX and the Ryan Cunningham Show.
2: Good afternoon, Ryan. On right to repair, you had a texter that had sent it, and you talked about, you know, well, when it comes to the hardware over time, as more of these vehicles come in, be able to spread the cost out, maybe be able to afford it. But I would push back on that, saying it's not even so much the hardware, and there is some of that, and thankfully we have scanner hookups now that are all standardized, because stuff used to be just whatever, you know, manufacturer wanted to put whatever they wanted and you had to buy a million adapters. But now with OBD2 and all of these other diagnostic tools, at least you can get the general diagnostics from a single hookup, but you still have the problem of software, because software is going to have to continually be updated, whether or not that'll be available. And then you have to pay for the update to the software. It's not like you're just buying the equipment the first time around, the computer to read the stuff. Now you're having to do software updates all the time and pay for that. Or if they aren't going to properly support old software, what do you do then? I mean, the right to repair thing is getting a lot more complicated because of the computers. And even when it comes to over-the-road trucks or even off-road trucks, there's an off-road trucking company years ago was called Autocar. And the name is actually coming back. Someone apparently bought stuff out, and they're coming out with a new off-road model. And it does have a computer screen in it, but it's a little, like, 4-inch by 3-inch or 4-inch by 4-inch screen in the center of the dash. The rest of the dash is all old-style gauges. They've gone back to old school on most of it, and the little center screen is just for the diagnostic side of it. You can actually pull some of the diagrams.
0: May have lost the caller here. I think the caller was traveling and might have gotten into a tough area. If you have the opportunity and want to give us a call back, you certainly can. But I think we certainly got the gist of your conversation, that things do get complicated And so in the long run, going back to the old school to be able to see what's going on. Caller brought up an interesting point about diagnostic tools. You know, there are lots of, parts stores that will offer you things like free diagnostics on your car. If you stop in, it's one of the ways they entice you to come into the store is to offer you the free diagnostic. Now, I wonder how it is that they're able to do that, not knowing what car is going to come in. It's been a while since I had use for a diagnostic from a parts dealer. But you know of a couple that advertise the fact that they will give you a free diagnostic if you pop in to one of their stores. It's one of the ways they want to entice you to come in. But they don't know what's going to wander in there. So as far as the diagnostic tools are concerned, do the parts stores just get that for free from the dealerships, or do they pay for it? And if they pay for it, do they get like a bulk deal on it because they've got a whole bunch of parts stores around the country versus the independent dealer that's going to have to do it by themselves? You know, when I saw this story today about the Federal Trade Commission and John Deere, what I was hopeful of was that it was going to be indicative of something that might make its way down to the automotive part of this as well for the regular consumer, not just for farmers in farm equipment. But as it turns out, there are some of you that kind of think that genie's out of the bottle. There isn't going to be a return to competitive vehicle repair with independent garages being able to stand on their own because we've made it cost prohibitive for them to be able to work on your cars, even if it's not proprietary. They can get the information, but in order to do it, they have to spend a lot of money, and that's just cost prohibitive to them. Either way, that still, I believe, violates the spirit of the antitrust laws that we have out there. And that will require antitrust legislation to be enforced. So if there is a mechanism by which we go after this. Okay, so John Deere has had to settle their issue. Okay, does this lead to other states filing lawsuits against automobile companies? And not only that, but they mentioned the cost prohibitive part of it. Hey, we've gone down this road with software on your phone, computers, video games, all of it. And whether it doesn't matter what it is. Okay, we seem to be getting to a place where once you have our thing, we want to make it prohibitive for you to go anywhere else. Not offer you choices, but to make it difficult for you. That's not a choice. It really isn't. That's not a choice. You don't get to be a consumer at that point. That's what antitrust legislation is there for. So whether it's your cell phone, your car, your computer, whatever, if you're feeling sort of like chained to that thing, then we need to enforce what we have on the books or even pass new legislation so you have choices. 775-5559, you're on KNOX in the Ryan Cunningham Show.
3: Well, Mr. Ryan, I hope you're right that some of this will start to filter into some other parts of the industry. As a heavy mechanic, I run into this quite a bit. There is plenty of pirate software you can get that may work on certain things, cars included, heavy vehicles, trucks, whatever. There are ways around some of this stuff. It might not give you the exact information that you need, but it might point you in the right direction. One of the real other things is the testing. Sometimes you need a specific program to test. When it comes to cars, though, well, when it comes to every vehicle, especially anything that's on the road, heavy vehicles, cars, all that, trucks, things, they all now, with the OBD2, use the same identification structure, failure modes. So if you knew how to interpret them or know where to look, you could then figure out what your problem is, or at least point you in the right direction, even without a scan tool.
0: Okay. So we're in a little better shape when it comes down to what's going on in cars.
3: Right. I mean, I have a scan tool. I don't work on cars primarily, but I have one for my own personal use. And yeah, it's expensive to buy. You can get a heavy duty one. They're expensive to buy as well. And a lot of times you're without that proprietary information, you might not be able to perform exact jobs, but it'll get you, some of these generic ones will point you where you need to be or get you close.
0: Okay.
3: You just got to have to figure out how to get that next step over.
0: Got
3: it. Sometimes it's a lot trickier to do that than just push a button on a computer. It's, you know, that makes it way easier, but there are ways around it. But they're, like you were saying at the very beginning of the show, you need to be a mechanic, an engineer, and a computer programmer all in one.
0: Yeah, thank you for the call. Up against it here. Hour number three of the program is on the way. News and agricultural news next, brought to you by Radium.
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5: From here, with escalations happening at the Strait of Hormuz, you're listening to the American Ag Network. Good afternoon. I'm Susan Littlefield. We're being joined today by Darren Fry at Water Street Solutions as we talk about the Strait and how it makes for the markets.
6: Yeah, Susan, it was amazing how quickly we went from the ceasefire and memorandum of understanding to, hey, the war is on again. And I know our president is frustrated with Iran. He doesn't think they've honored the agreement. They were shooting at vessels going through the Strait of Hormuz and hit one with a missile here. And so fighting broke out again. And it seems like now the memorandum of understanding is over with. The ceasefire is done and war is escalating. And you see that with energy prices up today. We're up about 13-14% in the products like heating oil that makes our diesel prices go higher. And we're up about 5 or 6% in crude oil itself.
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6: That's right. 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But he's just had enough to get by. 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And we've not seen the products back off. And of course, that affects us who has to buy them, whether it's the farmer using diesel or just the normal consumer using gasoline. And crack spreads, like crush margins for soybeans, crack spreads are when we crack crude oil, we get heating oil, we get the gasoline, and we get other distillates. But the bottom line is those crack spreads are crazy on fire, and that's going to keep those prices moving higher.
5: That is Darren Fry. This is the American.
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9: 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I'm Darren Hefty. 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
9: 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My brother Brian and I will be available for a little meet-and-greet time before we get started running through all our plots all throughout the morning. We have other presentations in the afternoon, including estate planning, autonomous farming, and much more to go along with all the other high-yield talk. 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That's along with great food and much more throughout the day. It's the Ag PhD Field Day coming up Thursday, July 30th. 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With today's Ag PhD Radio Update, I'm Darren Hefty.
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12: ABC News, I'm Michelle Franz, and David Hearn, the former Olympian accused of vandalizing the pool lining of the Lincoln Memorial reflecting pool, appeared in court today. He pleaded not guilty to a felony charge. Last week, after being indicted, U.S. Attorney Jeanine Pirro alleged witnesses saw the defendant rip a piece of recently installed sealant on June 19th. After the proceeding, his attorney Norm Eisen called said this.
13: If Mr. Hearn can be charged with a felony for touching the reflecting pool, every American is at risk.
12: In an interview with ABC News, Hearn says he bent down to touch an already cracked piece that floated to the surface. Renewed tensions between the U.S. and Iran leading to a breakdown in the ceasefire, the U.S. carrying out strikes on Iranian targets after Iran fired on ships in the Strait of Hormuz. Fans remembering Bonnie Tyler, who died after an illness. The singer, best known for her 80s hit Total Eclipse of the Heart, was being treated at a Portugal hospital. She was now 75. Michelle Franz in ABC News. Mortgage rates edging higher. Freddie Mac says a 30-year fixed rate rose to 6.49%. That's up from 6.43% last week. And the rise in borrowing costs along with monthly payments could sideline potential home buyers. Rising home prices is also a concern. Sales of pre-owned houses down in most parts of the country last month.
14: The one bright spot for sellers was the Northeast, where existing home sales rose from May to June. Nationally, though, sales were down 2.4% month over month. Looking back to 2025, though, the National Association of Realtors says sales of pre-owned homes jumped 2.8% between June of last year and June of this.
12: ABC's Jim Ryan. In Maine, Graham Plattner says he's dropping out of the Senate race. He says due to funding issues, the Democratic nominee facing a string of allegations, including sexual misconduct and a new claim of sexual assault by a former girlfriend. Plattner denies the allegations. He still needs to file official paperwork to suspend his campaign. Michelle Franz in ABC News.
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16: Variably sunny in mid-80s today. Your KNOX five-day forecast follows the news. Good afternoon. Here are your latest stories. The founder of German Law in Grand Forks sold his practice but will stay on part-time. Ray German has practiced law in Greater Grand Forks for more than 50 years. His firm merged with Sioux Falls-based Thompson Law effective July 1st and is now renamed Thompson Law. The Community Foundation of Grand Forks, East Grand Forks, and the region is investing $54,000 in music education through the Joe K. Neal Family Fund Grant Program. Grants will support Manville Public Schools, the Grand Cities Children's Choir, Northern Valley Youth Orchestras, and the Greater Grand Forks Symphony Orchestra. John Deere owners will soon have more freedom to repair their own equipment. The FTC and attorneys general from Minnesota and four other states reached a right-to-repair settlement with Deere & Company, which was accused of restricting repair software access. And the University of North Dakota entering its next phase of its Moonshot Initiative through the UND Center for Innovation. 12 projects will be narrowed to 4 through a summer accelerator, with faculty pitching at next month's Liftoff Showcase. UND hopes to launch 4 businesses from university intellectual property by December. This look at news brought to you by Grand Cities Monument. I'm Jennifer Leverins, KNOX News.
0: Our next update from Jennifer Leverins in the KNOX Newsroom is on the way coming up at 2:30. 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The KNOX American Federal Bank 5-day forecast from staff meteorologist Mark Ewens. Today, variably sunny, high of 84. South winds at 12. A storm late tonight, low down to 63. Southerlies to 14, then increasing sun on Friday, a hot 90. Mostly sunny on Saturday, 94 for the daytime high. And then, we get the dreaded extreme heat watch. That's right. We will have Sunday, lots of sun at 98. Monday, late day storms in 97. Currently, it's 82 degrees. Weather throughout the hour. Mark Ewens forecast. 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We've got hour number three coming up here. It's time. It's time to go into the third hour of the program.

there's a debate going on in the KNOX chat room. And it's not about socks, so I thought I'd bring it up.

0: as you know and you've heard, Bonnie Tyler has passed away at the age of 75. So the debate that's going on in the chat room is which song by Bonnie Tyler is better. This one, it's called Holding Out for a Hero, or I Need a Hero. I'm not sure what the exact name of that song is. I don't trust the people that name the songs in our inventory, but nonetheless, there's one that you would know. And then there's this one. And this one's not called Turn Around either, okay? It's called Total Eclipse of the Heart.
1: Turn around.
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1: Turn around.
0: So Bonnie Tyler passing away at the age of 75 in Portugal, unexpected illness, or unexpectedly passing away after a bout of an illness. Bonnie Tyler, obviously a great vocalist, but people wondering which of those two songs is better, I Need a Hero or Total Eclipse of the Heart. Which one is her best song? Okay, that's apparently a debate that's going on in the KNOX chat room. When the debate in the KNOX chat room isn't about filthy swear words or socks, I tend to go ahead and bring it up. So I thought as I started hour number three, I'd throw that at you today. Bonnie Tyler passing away at 75. Which one of those songs is her better song? I Need a Hero or Total Eclipse of the Heart? I'll tell you what, for me, it's about 50-50. They're both really good. 775-5559 is how you join us. You're on KNOX and the Ryan Cunningham Show.
3: Well, I got confused because I heard you put out the bat signal. When you put out I Need a Hero, I thought that was my cue to call. That was the bat signal that we had worked out.
0: No, secondly, your cue to call was last hour when the extreme heat watch was issued and people began asking if they could get to Fargo this weekend. That was your cue to call.
3: You know how occasionally you'll tell us it's like red velvet cake day and, you know, it's, plant a tree day, you know, all those things that we busy up our days with that we call content on the radio. Is there ever punch a meteorologist in the throat day?
0: There is not.
3: Isn't that?
0: No, but I'll tell you what, a couple of days ago was World Chocolate Day, and I brought that up, and Bob Ross brought chocolate yesterday, so that was good.
3: Yeah, that's fantastic. Yeah, that's content. Well.
0: It is content.
3: Keep pushing that. Yeah, no, it is. No,
0: don't make
3: great.
0: Me put you on the damn list, okay?
3: Keep doing it. I mean, secondly, if you're 75 and you get sick, your death is not unexpected. I'm just throwing it out there. I don't know how we follow that with... Bonnie Tyler died unexpectedly at 75 after getting sick. Well, what did she think was going to happen?
0: Well, I mean, sometimes you can kick an illness. Just because you get sick at 75 doesn't mean you die.
3: You can kick a cold. You can kick some other, like, lowbrow illnesses. But, I mean, honestly, she had to have some idea. She's 75. You're not going to always... I don't know how unexpected it was. I mean, certainly we don't want anybody to die, but...
0: Well, I believe the term unexpected would be the doctors did not expect the illness to progress in that direction.
3: Oh, well, that's not what my second or third favorite talk show host said. It was more about...
0: I'm just going on... Well, because it was the report said it was unexpected. I just kept it to the report. People want exact information. I gave it to them, okay?
3: So if you died today, would it be expected or unexpected?
0: Well, I'm not expecting to die, and I don't have any illnesses that are currently threatening my life, so I would think that would be unexpected.
3: All right, then. So then don't we all die unexpectedly?
0: Well, no. I mean, if the doctor gives you 6 months to live, and you're at 5 months, and if you're at 5 months and 29 days, I mean, kind of expected at that point, right? So.
3: Okay, so what percentage of people do you think that is? Less than 1%?
0: Well, sure, but we're not talking about the percentage of deaths. We're talking about the percentage of deaths that are considered to be unexpected.
3: Right, which is about 1%.
0: Okay.
3: 99%. 99% of deaths are unexpected.
0: Okay.
3: 1% of deaths are expected.
0: Okay. That might be right.
3: But I digress. I thought you put out the bat signal. You said, anytime I play I Need a Hero, you are to call because I'm gonna need you, brother. And I called, and it turned out that apparently wasn't the case this time.
0: Well, you haven't weighed in on the topic though either. You know
3: what's the topic?
0: Well, as I mentioned, if you would have been listening clearly,
3: oh, the, The Bonnie Tyler song?
0: Yeah, which one's better? I Need a Hero or Total Eclipse of the Heart?
3: You know, Total Eclipse of the Heart is more of an odyssey and more reminiscent of the story songs of the time that that song was put out. Really shows off the vocal ability and talent of one Bonnie Tyler. I Need a Hero falls more into movie tracky, music with meaning. You know, all those kinds of things, inspirational type movies kind of falls, or songs rather, falls into the same vein as, you know, the Rocky theme song and songs like that, which I believe is the basis of I Need a Hero, other than the bat signal for me to call you. I believe that was originally the intention of the song. But I would tell you that I would go so far as to say Total Eclipse of the Heart is probably a top 20 to 25 song of all time.
0: Wow. Okay. All right. So
3: it's well written. It's vocal mastery. It is certainly Bonnie Tyler's brightest moment.
0: Okay. All right. Well, there you weighed in on the topic. See, that's the way the show is supposed to work. And it worked beautifully.
3: Oh, sorry. Apologies. But I hope nobody expects to die today. That's what I'm hoping for. Good luck out there, especially with this, you know, heat dome, extreme, whatever the hell.
0: Extreme hey, heat watch.
3: Hey, it's hot.
0: Well, it's watch not hot out. Yet. Hot. It's going to be hot. It's not hot yet.
3: Oh, so.
0: We're watching for extreme heat.
3: Oh, I see. So what does the extreme heat look like? How will I know when I see it?
0: It's 105. Heat index is up to 105. That's all you'll know.
3: Oh, heat index. What's that now?
0: That's how it feels, right?
3: So who decides that?
0: Well, there's a factor of heat combined with humidity. You know, like there's a wind chill in the winter.
3: Yeah.
0: Right? Now there's a humidity compounded factor for heat called feels like.
3: Wind chill's poppycock too, right? You know that. That's not a real
0: You know, thing. I wish you would have heard this during the noon hour when we brought up the idea that scientists have to put sunlight reflective particles in the air to create a La Nina to counter an El Nino. We actually talked about that in the first hour of the program today.
3: Yeah. So I golf with a guy that occasionally will tell me that scientists everywhere, that the United States of America manipulates their weather. And they do so by flying planes that drop something into the clouds.
0: Chemtrails.
3: Which then, so you believe it too then?
0: No, I'm just saying that that's the argument. I just know the argument.
3: So that is it. Do you believe the argument, or do you think it's poppycock?
0: I haven't looked into it to form an opinion one way or another. So,
3: so you're leaving room to say that that's true.
0: Well, you have to remember we have people that believe stuff like this.
4: We didn't have tornadoes here until we started putting into traffic circles. Because on the kind of you want to know why, that when people go round and round in circles, it causes disturbance in the atmosphere and causes tornadoes.
0: Okay, so
3: people. I hear that. But I would say to you that if we're manipulating the weather, then why aren't we just manipulating it so that it's sunny and 75 all the time?
0: It's got to rain once in a while. Otherwise, crops don't grow.
3: Well, but then we could control that, right? So we'd say for 2 weeks when we need it, it would rain. And then knee high by July 4th. Okay, so then we got that going for us. So then if it's not knee high by July, okay. Then we got to rent a little more, right?
0: For those of you that are on hold, I just want to give you a heads up before I do this to JT. So please stay on hold because I'm about to JT is going to get so upset. JT, I just heard from a weather guy a couple of days ago that the phrase knee high by the 4th of July is no longer applicable because of the new genetics in corn. Means that knee high by the 4th of July may actually be behind 83, 87 day varieties. They don't subscribe to knee high by the 4th of July, so now it's actually different. So
3: you actually beat me. You actually beat me to my next point, which was if we're genetically controlling the seed and we're deciding what weather looks like and we're deciding how much rain it is going to come and how much heat we're going to have and sunlight particles into the air BS that you talked about a few seconds ago.
0: Right.
3: Then what are we doing? Why isn't it just sunny at 75 all the time, except when we decide it's going to rain?
0: I don't. Maybe our human brains need some variety in life and things that are unexpected, like death.
3: Who wants variety from what we have today? I don't want this. No winds. This is beautiful. It's one of the top 15, 20 days of the year when it's all said and done. It's sure. A day like today.
0: Yep.
3: And meteorologist got to come over the top. Can't let me just have it. Oh, no. Watch out. Make sure you drink 75 cups of water because you might die. You might die because it's too hot.
0: Sunday. Sunday's the extreme heat watch. It's not today. They issued it today, but it's not until Sunday.
3: Issued today for Sunday.
0: Yes.
3: That's rich.
0: Right.
3: That's beautiful. Well, thank God we're 4 days in front of a hot day. We can't have anybody experience that just all willy-nilly. We got to tell them all about it. No, I get it. Somebody might go outside and mow the grass and might suddenly feel ill. I understand. Thank God they're here to tell us that. Love weather. Love everything about it.
0: To answer the original question from a texter, can people get to Fargo this weekend?
3: Yeah, but apparently, pack plenty of water.
0: Okay.
3: Make sure, if applicable, that the air conditioning in your vehicle works, because it sounds like you're going to need it. And if something should happen, make sure you stay with your vehicle. Don't drift too far away. It sounds like it's a blizzard in reverse.
0: Yeah. Something like that. Yeah.
3: Yeah.
0: Yeah, there you go.
3: Yeah. So, well, other than that, carry on. Sorry, I misread the bat signal. Next time you need a hero, I will let you carry on.
0: No. If you hear it in the future, please call in. Today was just a Bonnie Tyler thing, okay? But, you know.
3: Yeah, who died unexpectedly.
0: She did.
3: She thought it was going to be tomorrow, but instead, it happened today.
0: Yeah.
3: So unexpectedly, she died.
0: That's, right.
3: And the world's lost a good one.
0: Yeah.
3: Too bad.
0: There you go. It is. Yep. It is what it is. So.
3: Yep. All right. Hey, carry on. Good luck with the rest of your show.
0: I appreciate that. Yeah, thank you. Thank you for the call. That's 10th time, long time is who that is. And I didn't get to, sorry, the text message just popped in. It said, if we die when it's 100 on Sunday, is that expected or unexpected? I didn't get a chance to answer that question. I'm sorry. Didn't get a chance to ask. It just came in. 775-5559 is how you join us. You're on KNOX and the Ryan Cunningham Show.
5: Well, I'll try and go rapid fire here because I don't want to be accused of bad radio etiquette like that previous caller who clearly doesn't know anything about constraints of time and radio. Radio. First and foremost, JT knows I love him in a non-homosexual way.
0: Sure, right. Say that.
5: First
0: nowadays.
5: And foremost, yeah. First and foremost, once again, it is holding out for a hero. Okay, that is the proper name of the song.
0: Okay, all right, Holding Out for a Hero. Okay.
5: Yes. Two, I vote for Holding Out for a Hero to be the best Bonnie Tyler song, and if I have to put together a short little video to get 10 extra votes, let me know. I'll do it.
0: Okay, the address and is third, hometown@layton.media, just so everybody knows. It's hometown@layton.media. I've had a couple of asks for that. Hometown@layton.media. Okay, so there's that.
5: And as the great TB says, in closing, you don't check into a hospital in Portugal if you've got a hangnail. Okay.
0: No, fair.
5: That's okay. That's my radio advice for today. Thanks, friend.
0: All right. Thank you for the call. I appreciate it. We got a lot of things going on here all of a sudden. 775-5559. 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
6: So, Total Eclipse of the Heart, great song, overplayed. It just played many, many, many times. I'm biased, though, when I say it's Holding Out for a Hero. The reason why I say that is because I'm a major Footloose fan, the original Footloose, not the new one. And that was one of the songs in Footloose,

0: was, this was kind of her first ever hit. We've only got three songs in the entire inventory from Bonnie Tyler. Total Eclipse of a Heart, Holding Out for a Hero, and then this one. You know?
1: Nothing but a heartache hits you when it's too late.
0: I was told earlier today that this was her attempt to kind of produce, or pursue rather, like a country music type of career. And the voice and that type of thing kind of lent her to go in a different direction with what she was going to sing. But so that's why I kind of narrowed it down to Total Eclipse of the Heart and Holding Out for a Hero as to which is the best Bonnie Tyler song, which is what we're asking you. She passed away at 75 in Portugal. She passed away unexpectedly, which JT argues with. They thought, you know, hey, if it's 75, it's... He thinks it's expected. 775-5559. 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
2: Well, I'm going to crash the party. You played the song I sent you the clip on. That was her best. Maybe not best vocal quality, but that song came out before most of the callers, including JT, were 7 years old. That was back in the late 70s. I used to play it on the radio. And it's a heartache. There was noted issues about her health and her voice then. And I think she had surgery because it was very raspy. And that was her opening tune. I say the best because, well, I guess I was in my early 30s and I enjoyed it a lot. The other ones were good. I'm not going to deny, but this is the one that cracked the whip and put her on the charts.
0: Yeah.
2: It's a heartache. Everybody put Tyler Satchie's gone.
0: Yeah. Yeah, I can see. I thank you for the call. I can certainly see how that would be the one that would stand out to people if that was the first one that she came up with. Just the other two are so well known because of their popularity, the movie reference, as was talked about once before. Those are the ones that people are going to gravitate to. But when I heard that first one today, I'm like, that's not bad either. I don't think that country was going to be the direction that she was going to end up going in with the vocal quality and the voice that she had. 775-5559, you're on KNOX and the Ryan Cunningham Show.
3: Yeah, Ryan, 3 points. JT was wondering why, if the government controls the weather, is it sunny and 75 every day? When has the government ever been involved in anything and made it work right?
0: Yeah, there's that, right?
3: Yeah, secondly, if the weather is going to be, as he said, kind of the reverse of a blizzard, it's going to just be in the opposite direction in the realm of hot. Does that mean if we have high temperatures and high winds, we should call it a burnzard or something like that?
0: Well, and the opposite of a blizzard would be high temperatures and no wind. You know,
3: well, maybe it will be that, and we can just call it.
0: No, it's going to be windy on Sunday. Apparently, it's supposed to be windy on Sunday. We were going to take the camper out this weekend. And make sure the air conditioning system was just perfect on it, because it and I have fought a little bit, not because it's bad, but because I think I don't know how to use it. So we were going to take it out, but when I saw the wind, I'm like, you know, the last thing I want to do is haul a camper home in the wind when it's 100. So we decided to bag that plan. So
3: I would say today is hot. The weekend is going to be crispy. And when it comes to Bonnie Tyler, the female, Rod Stewart, I would say that probably the best would be Holding Out for a Hero. And I only say that because It's a Heartache and Total Eclipse of the Heart don't work well with Tractor Chicken.
0: Tractor Chicken. What's that?
3: You'll have to ask Packer Lady. Footloose.
0: Oh, I haven't seen Footloose. Okay, I haven't seen the movie. So I know that I know it's out there. But I haven't seen it. I'll tell you this. I'm not a Kevin Bacon fan. I'm just not. And I know that he's got a whole game, 7 degrees of separation with Kevin Bacon or whatever the hell you people call that game. I'm not really sure what it is. I'm not a fan. Okay. Kevin Bacon was in a movie. I can't remember what the movie was. He took some drug that made him disappear. I think it's called Hollow Man, if I'm not mistaken. I was okay with that movie. That movie was pretty good. And then, of course, he was in Apollo 13. And that movie was pretty good, too. Okay? But Footloose, just not my thing. Just, I think if I remember the premise of the movie correctly, something to do with a small town that doesn't like dancing. Was his dad a Baptist pastor?

0: something like that, or maybe it was his girlfriend that was a Baptist pastor, and he fought the town on dancing or something, and then at the end they had a big dance or whatever, and I don't know. It just seemed like a cheesy, stupid movie to me. So I decided not to watch it. So if Tractor Chicken is a part of that movie, I don't know what that is. And I don't know that I want to watch the movie Footloose. Tell you the absolute truth. And I'm sure there'll be 80 of you that'll be like, oh my God, it's the best movie ever. You got to watch it. I've lived this long not watching Footloose, and I think I'll be fine. Just saying. 775-5559 is how you join us. You're on King and OX and the Ryan Cunningham Show.
1: Can you just put yourself on the list?
0: Well, I can. Why should I?
1: Because you just dissed like one of the best actors of all time. You just need to put yourself on the list.
0: Well, wait. Okay. Kevin Bacon is one of the best actors of all time?
2: Oh, what now?
0: Are you serious? Come on.
1: I love Kevin Bacon.
0: He's not even
1: like,
0: top
1: five. He can
0: five.
1: Park his shoes underneath my bed any day.
0: He's not.
1: And I would never complain.
0: He's not even he's not even top five. I don't even know if he's top 10 when it comes down to actors.
1: Okay. Personal opinion for me, but which is fine. Setting that aside, yeah, you've made my list now today. So are you happy? I just had to tell you that.
0: You don't get a list. You don't get to take
1: I
0: my thing.
1: Know.
3: How dare you?
0: You don't get to take my thing. No, you don't get a list.
1: We're not going to do.
0: We are not. No, we're not going to do Packer ladies list.
2: Oh, what now?
0: We're not doing that. Okay.
1: Hey, everybody has a list in their own mind, and you just don't know it yet. But everybody has a list.
0: They can have a list in their mind. I don't care. They don't get to bring their list to KNOX. The only list that's around here is my list, and that's the end of it.
1: Oh, well, you made my list for the day, so I sure hope you're happy that you have your accomplishment.
0: Well,
1: because
0: okay, all right. Yeah. So we're gonna start a new. Thank you for the call. So we're gonna start a new thing. So now, listeners, when I piss you off, you can call in and tell me that I've made your list. Apparently, that's the way this works now, is I've made your list. That's fine. Okay. All right. So that's okay. Texter writes, Packer lady, come on. We all have a little throw up in our mouth from you saying that. What, that Kevin Bacon can park his shoes under her bed? I mean, she's talking about the hall pass. Right? That's what she's talking about there. Okay. Texter writes, Kevin Bacon doesn't make the top 500 best actors. Wow. Now that's getting a little harsh. Top 500 best actors. Do we even have 500 actors? You know, I just off the top of my head. And we apparently, because actors are supposed to be male, actresses are female, so we got to separate the two. Just thinking about it, though, let's see here. My favorites are Gene Hackman, Denzel Washington. What else? I'm gonna hate to say this, but Vin Diesel. I love Vin Diesel movies. Okay. Let's see here. Who else? Who would I go for my top five? I guess Tom Cruise has got to be in there. I might not like the guy himself, but as an actor, there's a lot of his movies that I'll watch, so I'll throw Tom Cruise in there. And for a fifth, Tom Hanks. Come on, Tom Hanks? Tom Hanks? I mean, there's five good ones, and you're telling me Kevin Bacon is a top five actor? Please. 775-5559, you're on KNOX and the Ryan Cunningham Show.
4: Ryan?
0: Yeah.
4: You just made the list.
0: Well, whose list? Yours?
4: No, yeah, my list. And, you know, Kevin Bacon, he's been in some good ones, you know, A Few Good Men. That was with Tom Cruise and Jack Nicholson and Demi Moore. And he was in Animal House way back in 78. And Footloose is a good movie. Don't watch the new one. The old one's the best one.
0: Okay.
4: Do you agree to disagree?
0: Well, I'm not telling you what it is or isn't. I'm telling you what it looked like to me. I haven't seen it, so I can't tell you it was good or bad. I'm just telling you it looked pretty pretty mundane. I wasn't, you know.
4: He has been in a lot of, I'll say he has been in a lot of, like, B movies.
0: Okay.
4: If you look at his list on Google.
0: Sure.
4: Like, Toxic Man, I mean, and then the one you mentioned, I mean, I've never seen those, but, so I can't, you know, articulate how good those movies are, so.
0: Gotcha.
4: But I'll let you go, bud. I love your your content here.
0: All right. Well, thank you. I appreciate that. See, JT didn't like my content earlier, and apparently it's just fine. Texter writes, you haven't seen Footloose? Didn't they have cable TV in Valley City? That's pretty good. I like that. Texter writes, it's a cheesy, stupid movie. Another, isn't Kevin Bacon the guy that said, all right, all right, all right? No, that's Matthew McConaughey. Kevin Bacon is the guy that said, all right, all right. Oh, that's good. The Hall of Fame is a juicer, Bradley. Texter writes, RC, the main man. What kind of sprinkles do you put on your ice cream? Mine are vanilla sprinkles with vanilla ice cream. Diabetes. I don't put sprinkles on my ice cream. I don't do that. Texter writes, Kevin Bacon was in Friday the 13th. Another, Daniel Day-Lewis is the best actor of all time. Kevin Bacon is definitely bottom of the barrel. Another texter writes, none of those are great. You know what? I just about dropped the F word just now to Packer Lady. You're telling me Gene Hackman and Denzel Washington are not great actors? Tom Hanks is not a great actor? What in the ever-loving is wrong with you? Okay? Hey, you want to fight with me, Tom Cruise? Okay, that's all right. That might be a personal preference type of thing. But Gene Hackman, Denzel Washington, and Tom Hanks. You're telling me those guys aren't great actors? Don't make me bring Alex in here. Don't make me do it.
2: Al Pacino?
0: Oh, boy. See, I didn't even bring him in here. He just showed up.
2: Charlton Heston's the GOAT.
0: Sit down. No, you can stand down. All right.
3: I will sit down. I would love to join this conversation.
0: So now you got...
3: Charlton Heston's the GOAT.
0: Ah.
3: Charlton Heston is the GOAT.
0: You know, here's the thing, Alex.
3: Charlton Heston's
0: this
3: the GOAT.
0: Whole,
3: end
0: I'm,
3: of conversation.
0: This whole thing of, I'm from the island, but I'm going to be one of you by liking the Oak Ridge Boys and Johnny Cash and Charlton Heston. That's going to last a while, but you're going to wear it out.
3: I do actually like Charlton Heston very much.
0: No,
3: I grew up watching Charlton Heston.
0: But he's not the GOAT.
3: He's the GOAT.
0: He's not the greatest of all time.
3: Yes, he is. Ben-Hur, Ten Commandments, Soylent Green, Planet of the Apes.
0: I did see Planet of the Apes.
3: Take your stinking paws off me, you damn dirty ape.
0: Yeah, that's the one good line. Oh, the other one was, you blew it up, you finally blew it up.
3: No, you forgot. It's a madhouse. That line, too, what he's in the cage and the gorilla spraying him with water. It's a great movie.
0: Texter writes, how to come out of the closet without saying it. Talk about your love of Footloose on the radio. Another texter writes, you made the list twice today because you dissed Kevin Bacon. Another texter writes, Jackie Gleason. No.
3: Jackie Gleason, he's more of a comedian, no. Really.
0: Okay, Charlton Heston.
3: Charlton Heston's the man.
0: Versus Tom Hanks.
3: Yeah, Charlton Heston any day.
0: Nah.
3: Yeah, are you kidding me?
0: Forrest Gump, man. Saving Private Ryan.
3: Those are good movies, don't get
0: me
3: wrong.
0: A League of Their Own.
3: Those are good movies, don't get me wrong.
0: How about, let me throw one at you that gets probably under the radar. That Thing You Do.
3: What Thing I Do?
0: Tom Cruise, not Tom Cruise, a Tom Hanks movie.
3: Never seen it.
0: You've never seen That Thing You Do?
3: No, I've never seen it.
0: About the band?
3: No.
0: The Wonders?
3: Nope.
0: And he's a record? Oh, dude. Nope.
3: Although, fun fact, my cousin in Texas, through marriage, is fifth cousins with Tom Cruise. I'm serious. Her late husband was like fifth cousins with Tom Cruise. Name is Ruth Cruz. She lives in Fort Worth, Texas.
0: Oh, boy.
3: Mm-hmm. Yep.
0: All right.
3: Yep.
0: So, okay. You're trying to tell me that Charlton Heston's best actor of
3: He's
0: all time.
3: He's the GOAT. Mm-hmm.
0: Because we've had a request via text message
3: uh-huh.
0: that we may have to decide this with a tournament.
3: Oh, really?
0: Yeah. See, that's what we do around
3: Best
0: here.
3: Best actors tournament.
0: Yeah, yeah. And, you know, somebody just mentioned Clint Eastwood. How
3: Clint Eastwood's
0: not bring
3: number
0: that up?
3: Two. I was going to mention Clint Eastwood.
0: And you said Al Pacino.
3: Al Pacino's the man. Godfather? Mm-hmm. Don Corleone? Don Michael Corleone? Brando? He's a great actor, too. Marlon Brando played Vito.
0: Oh, boy.
3: Uh-huh. James Caan? Sonny? Sonny got screwed. Sonny got killed off way too early. It's a shame with Sonny. Sonny was
0: James
3: a great guy.
0: James Caan.
3: James Caan was the man.
0: Is he the dad in Elf?
3: Yes, I think he is. I think he plays the dad in Elf.
0: Okay.
3: He also, in a great movie, it's called The Gambler. He plays this gambler. That, that's an awesome movie. Okay. Very good movie. Takes place in the city in part of Long Island.
0: What about, is it Dustin Hoffman?
3: He's
0: Rain
3: a great
0: man?
3: Actor, too. Yeah. He's a great actor. Marathon Man, The Graduate, I think it was Tootsie, right? Tootsie? He was in Tootsie? Was that film? He's been in a great... And somebody said Jack Nicholson. Jack Nicholson's the man. Jack Nicholson's awesome. Jersey guy. Jersey guy.
0: Jack Nicholson, you can't handle the truth.
3: Jack Nicholson is awesome.
0: Okay. I can't wait. This is going to make Alex so mad.
3: Oh, boy.
0: I can't wait to read it. A texter writes, William Shatner is God if Charlton Heston is the GOAT.
3: Oh, my goodness. Are you kidding?
0: Another texter writes, it's pronounced the Oneaters. That's a joke. The band, that's the fictitious band in That Thing You Do.
3: Oh, okay.
0: They called themselves the Wonders, but they made it O-N-E-D-E-R-S.
3: Oh, yeah.
0: And one of the running jokes in that was, it looks like the Oneaters, right? Texter writes, Charlie Sheen.
3: He's okay. Not bad.
0: What about Emilio Estevez?
3: Eh. Not bad.
0: Donald Sutherland? Kiefer Sutherland?
3: Yeah. Okay. Okay. Walter Matthau was a great actor, too.
0: Texter writes, Gary Sinise is great. Here's a vote for Nicolas Cage.
3: Okay. Nicolas Cage. I could see that.
0: Kevin Bacon makes eggs not want to show up for breakfast. Texter writes, Ryan, Alex is the man. No crap, Carminati.
3: No crap, Carminati. I like that.
0: Another texter writes, how long till Alex takes a taco grinder to the face?
3: Why?
0: I don't know. They must not be happy.
3: Why?
0: With
3: him,
0: right? So.
3: What did I say?
0: Texter writes, Clint Eastwood, Charlton Heston, Gene Hackman, Denzel Washington, Tom Hanks. See, I said that too.
3: No, he is a great actor.
0: Come on. The Hoosiers?
3: The French Connection.
0: Right?
3: That's a great movie.
0: I was just watching Unforgiven last night.
3: Okay, yeah.
0: Okay?
3: Uh-huh.
0: The Replacements.
3: Mm-hmm.
0: What's the movie about the sub where he's the bad guy?
3: Mm-hmm.
0: What movie is that? With Denzel Washington.
3: Alabama.
0: Crimson Tide.
3: Okay.
0: Crimson Tide.
3: Sure.
0: And then, wasn't he Superman's nemesis? Gene Hackman played Lex Luthor.
3: Really?
0: In the Superman movies.
3: Really?
0: Yeah.
3: Wow. I don't remember that. Wow. Huh.
0: Gene Hackman, I'm telling you.
3: He was a great actor.
0: I think he would give Charlton Heston a run.
3: Charlton Heston is the GOAT.
0: Okay.
3: 55 Days of Peking, Khartoum.
0: Oh, here, text messenger Liam Neeson.
3: He's a good actor, Qui-Gon Jinn.
0: Another, Kevin Costner.
3: Okay.
0: Robert Duvall.
3: Yes, and The Godfather also. Robert Duvall, he was in Bill Holden, William Holden.
0: How did we miss this one? Morgan Freeman?
3: Oh, he's a great actor. Yeah, he's great. William Holden is also a top five
0: We've
3: actor.
0: Got Bruce Willis.
3: Bruce Willis, yeah.
0: Well, we're never getting out of this.
3: Mm-hmm.
0: Apparently, we're going to have a tournament.
3: Okay.
0: We're going to have, maybe we'll get some movie tickets from.
3: By the way, it's pronounced tournament.
0: No, it isn't.
3: Tournament.
0: No, not here, it's not. You better, listen, I'll go with you on a lot of things. Okay?
3: I got a lot of slack for that in Minnesota, too.
0: You live here, it's tournament.
3: Tournament.
0: It's
3: tournament.
0: It's tournament.
3: We're having a tournament today.
0: No, we're not. We're having a tournament.
3: Tournament.
0: And
3: okay.
0: It's not today.
3: Tournament.
0: We got to finish up the hometown bracket challenge. Then we'll go to this actor's tournament.
3: To the other tournament. Okay.
0: Tournament.
3: Tournament.
0: Say it with me, Alex.
3: Tournament.
0: Tournament. Say turn.
3: Torn.
0: Say turn.
3: Turn.
0: Okay, like you turn a hamburger.
3: Tournament.
0: Yeah, it's tournament.
3: Tournament.
0: Billy Bob Thornton. Robert De Niro. Sean Connery,
3: oh,
0: Dennis
3: Sean
0: Hopper,
3: Connery. Yeah.
0: And then somebody did mention, because they know it's my Achilles heel, Salma Hayek. Paul Newman?
3: Yeah, Reggie Dunlap, Slapshot. That's a great movie, too.
0: My favorite is the one that he did with Tom Cruise about Nine Ball. I forget what it's called, where he plays pool. He's a pool shark.
3: Oh, I don't know.
0: The Color of Money? I think it's called The Color of Money. By the way, I'm supposed to ask you to say Cannoli.
3: Cannoli. Some cannoli.
0: That's
3: here.
0: Not hard. Okay.
3: No, no, it's not that bad.
0: By the way, a texter says it's TURN-A-MINT.
3: Tournament.
0: Tournament.
3: Tournament.
0: You're on KNOX with Alex Carminati.
5: Okay, well, I'm glad my name for him stuck anyway. No crap, Carminati.
0: It did.
3: I like it.
5: Ryan?
0: Yes.
5: I never watched the movie, but there was a movie called Trading Places. I think once a week, one day a week, you should do the news.
0: Dan Aykroyd and Eddie Murphy.
3: Oh, sure, Eddie Murphy.
0: Dan Aykroyd and Eddie Murphy in Trading Places, yes.
5: Yeah, okay. I thought it was, what the heck was her name? Jamie Lee Curtis or something.
0: She was also in that movie. She was, but she just wasn't one of the two people that traded places.
5: Okay. All right, getting back to my original thought. I think you should do the news one day a week and give Alex the noon to three. Either that or fear his ass from the news and put him on the radio.
0: Here's what would happen. I'd be sitting over...
5: We can have a lot of fun.
0: I'd be sitting over in the newsroom, and Alex would piss me off by saying tournament, and I'd have to run over here, and it would be a bloodbath at that point. It really would.
5: Something tells me a guy who is mafioso wouldn't take a whole lot of, there again, no crap, Carminati. I don't think he'd take a whole lot from you, and I'm pretty sure,
3: although
5: if I remember
3: I am not.
5: There's carpet on the floor of the studio, but he'd still wipe the floor with you.
3: I am not mafia at all. I have no connections, but I have friends who could be.
0: Well, Cuba has a mafia.
3: Yeah. They do. But I grew up in a very Italian neighborhood. That's the thing. Johnny Castagnazzi, Vinny Fastante, Vinny Pazziali, Vinny Colucci, Salvatore Lucchesi, Christopher Ganji, Tony Marasulo, Nicholas Marasulo. I'll call them all out.
0: See, he's got friends.
5: Yeah, supercalifragilisticexpialidocious too.
0: Thank you for the call. You're on KNOX with Alex Carminati.
6: Ryan, I wanted to add, not only did Paul Newman play the pool player for that Color of Money movie, that was 1986. His name was Fast Eddie. He was reprising the role of Fast Eddie from the 1961 movie, The Hustler.
0: I remember that. I remember hearing about that. Yeah, it was kind of a sequel for him, but a reboot of sorts, right?
6: Yep. It was him playing the same character 25 years apart.
0: Beautiful. See? Paul Newman.
3: Paul Newman was a great actor.
0: Thank you for the call. By the way, there's a number. I've got to get to the news, but a number of them. Jimmy Stewart, Martin Sheen.
3: Oh, yeah.
0: It says Gary Busey is on par with Charlton Heston.
3: Okay.
0: Jim Carrey.
3: Okay.
0: And we missed Sylvester Stallone.
3: Of course. Rocky. Rambo. You missed Walter Matthau.
0: What about Conan the Barbarian? Arnold Schwarzenegger.
3: Oh, Schwarzenegger. Better governor than Gavin Newsom. That's for sure.
0: Setting the bar low.
3: I know. That's the point.
0: All right. We have to take a break.
3: All right. We'll see you. Thanks.
0: We'll maybe settle this in a tournament.
3: Tournament.
0: Yeah, I see. I can't wait until we get to the postseason this year's sports season. It's going to be great. We have news on the way next.
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17: Mid-80s with a mix of clouds and sun today. Your full KNSI forecast follows the news. Good afternoon. Here are your latest stories. The East Grand Forks City Council approving hiring Jorgen Erickson as the new Parks and Recreation Superintendent with an annual salary of over $89,500. The position has been vacant since April 22nd. Erickson's tentative start date is August 3rd. The council also appointed Travis Ramble as a wastewater stormwater operator and hired Sarah Shambaugh as a public works administrative assistant. University of North Dakota entering its next phase of its Moonshot initiative through the UND Center for Innovation. 12 projects will be narrowed to 4 through a summer accelerator with faculty pitching at next month's liftoff showcase. UND hopes to launch 4 businesses from university intellectual property by December. The Community Foundation of Grand Forks, East Grand Forks, and Region is investing $54,000 in music education through the Joe K. Neal Family Fund Grant Program, which includes the Grand Cities Children's Choir and Greater Grand Forks Symphony Orchestra. And the FBI offering a reward of up to $150,000 for information leading to the arrest of Mohammed Noor, who is a fugitive in the Feeding Our Future fraud case. He's charged with wire fraud, money laundering, and conspiracy to commit money laundering. Investigators say he stole more than $5 million. This look at news brought to you by Botzer Garage. I'm Jennifer Leverenz, KNOX News.
0: Our next update from Jennifer Leverenz in the KNOX Newsroom is on the way. Jennifer allowed for Alex to come in here and say things like Charlton Heston and tournament.
3: Tournament.
0: See? Now we can't get out of that.
3: That's right. Tournament. See? Even lost catch.
0: You know, I've worked, I got to tell you, folks, I've worked with a lot of people from out east over time. And normally, when they get to a place, they realize that we all say tournament. And then they just deal with it. Not Alex. Okay. Alex is going to correct all of us. Okay. He's not going to do it our way. He's going to tell us that we're wrong and then say tournament. Okay, so I'll tell you what, when we get to the basketball season and the EDC basketball tournament shows up and Alex is broadcasting the EDC basketball tournament, get used to it, okay? Mark, Mark Ewens, his Cajun backside is coming in here next.
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10: 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I'm Darren Hefty. 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
29: 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He needs to just calm down and get back to work.
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0: now yes. Alex. Yeah, now Alex is in your saying Louisiana, and he's like, you know, no, Mark jumped down. Yeah, Mark Louisiana. Jumped down his throat. No, it's Louisiana. He says tournament for Pete's sake.
1: Tournament.
0: What do you say?
1: Tournament.
0: No, you don't.
1: Look, I grew up, there was Gambino's. Gambino's Bakery in New Orleans.
0: They didn't teach you tournament at Tulane.
1: They made you say it. They didn't teach you. Make you an offer you can't refuse.
0: This spun off the rails in a hurry.
1: Then you get the Irish into it, and they would really, you know, once the Irish and the Italians got together and started drinking.
0: See, I feel like if I would have grown up in Philly, I would have been in the Irish mob. Like, that would have been my thing. I'd have done that.
1: Cunningham?
0: Yeah. Yeah. I mean, yeah. You can make a lot of things happen with Cunningham as a last name if you're in the Irish mob.
1: Sure. Yeah, you'd be an enforcer.
0: Whatever. My son would be the enforcer. He's already shown goon tactics out on the hockey ice. Give him a stick and he'll break thumbs down at the docks and get people to pay you back.
1: Well, there you go.
0: But no, if I'd have grown up in Philly, I'd have been in the Irish mob. I would have. If I'd have grown up in Belfast, I'd have been in the IRA. Get the British off our island, okay? They've been there long enough. We don't want them. Get them off.
2: IRA, is that the International Research Association?
0: No. It's also not an individual retirement account either. Oh,
2: duh.
0: It's the Irish Republican Army.
1: Yeah, I know. Yeah. It's the reason troubles.
0: Why is it that every anti-military group to us around the world, like Iraq, Iran, and Ireland, is called the Republican Army or the Republican Guard? I don't understand that.
1: Because it's a violent group and Republicans are violent. Haven't you been keeping up with the news?
0: The Democrats are the latest one to lose a Senate candidate. He finally quit, but he hasn't filed the paperwork to quit yet.
1: Oh, they lost him. The missing persons report out yet?
0: Is that where Hillary Clinton comes out on Twitter and says, I'd like to express my condolences for Plattner's pending suicide? Is that how that works?
1: Well, no. It'd be the Italian thing. Yeah, it's a nice house. It'd be a shame if something happened to it.
0: A pair of concrete boots.
1: That's right.
0: What river goes through Maine? I don't even know what.
1: Any one you want.
0: Well, isn't there a place called Penobscot that has a river in Maine? I thought that's where they hid the sub in the Hunt for Red October.
1: Oh, that's right.
0: I thought they hid it in a river in Maine.
1: That's right.
0: Yeah. Hmm. Sean Connery.
1: Yeah, there you go. Sean Connery playing a Russian.
0: Lovely party. Pity I wasn't invited. He'd be in the running for the best actor. Who's your favorite actor?
1: He would be. Oh, man.
0: It came up.
1: Yeah, I was listening to y'all.
0: Don't let it be Charlton Heston.
1: Well, I mean, Charlton Heston's got some pluses, but...
0: He likes guns.
1: Yeah, that he does. Yep. He does.
0: Or did. I don't know. Is he still with us?
1: If I had to run with something right off the top of my head, aside from Bill Murray.
0: Bill Murray.
3: He's back. What? Not all black.
1: Okay.
3: What about Bob?
1: Yeah, what about Bob? Yeah.
0: Death therapy, Bob. It's a guaranteed cure. And who was that actor? Richard Dreyfuss.
1: Richard Dreyfuss. Yeah. Kind of unsung. He was really kind of low.
0: Nobody mentioned him.
1: No.
0: Nobody mentioned Robin Williams.
1: Robert Duvall would actually be probably my number one. Because Duvall, he covered everything. He did drama. He did gutsy stuff. What was it? Secondhand Lions. See that movie?
0: See, I know him from being the pit boss in Days of Thunder.
1: Yes. Yeah. Did an outstanding job.
0: He would help. Yeah. He was helping Tom Cruise race the mellow yellow race car.
1: Yeah, he did that, and he has a movie called His Tender Mercies, which is a real tearjerker, and he pulls it off. He's a recovering alcoholic. His daughter dies, and it's the whole story of the family rebuilding.
0: So you're a Duvall.
1: Phenomenal.
0: Guy.
1: Yeah, Duvall. Okay. Yeah.
0: Texter writes, you couldn't be in the mafia. You drive a Dodge pickup and shoot a .222. First of all, it's a Ram. Okay. I'm putting you on the list. I've had enough.
3: Just made the list.
0: Texter writes, it's a crew chief. A pit boss works in a casino. Okay, my bad. I don't know racing, and I don't. Which way do they turn? Left? I don't know how that works.
1: Well,
0: okay.
1: Yeah, constant left-hand turn.
0: And I own a driver. By the way, I own a 6.5 Creedmoor. I don't just drive and shoot a .222 anymore. I own a man bun rifle. Okay. Text writes Paul Newman, Robert Redford, Harry Fonda. No, Henry Fonda.
1: Yeah, Harry Fonda. Yeah. Henry's younger brother.
0: Yeah. And Jimmy Stewart.
1: Oh, Jimmy Stewart. Yeah.
0: Yeah, so there's
1: that. That's right.
0: So apparently I can't be in the mafia. Okay.
1: No. Irish Mafia, Cunningham.
0: Yeah, that's right.
1: All right. I don't know how I'm going to follow this mess up. Good Lord.
0: Yeah, well.
1: Thanks, kids.
0: Talk about seeding the clouds so it reflects more sunlight so we can get a La Nina.
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5: ABC News, I'm Michelle Franzen. The U.S. saying it has not carried out any new strikes in Iran since last night following reports of explosions in Iran. Iran also targeting U.S. military installations in the region. The tensions come as Iran held burial services for the former supreme leader killed in the initial days of the war. Here's ABC's Patrick Revo.
6: The funeral has not been disrupted. We obviously see here the Iranian regime attempting to use this as an orchestrated display of unity. It's brought out onto the streets its most hardcore conservative supporters. Of course, there are millions of Iranians who also don't support the regime. It is also a show of defiance from the regime, and it's one that's well-timed because it's coming as we see the ceasefire fall apart and once again the U.S. striking Iran.
5: Former U.S. Olympian David Hearn pleading not guilty to a felony charge in court. He's accused of vandalizing the new liner at the Lincoln Memorial Reflecting Pool. At Wimbledon, American Coco Gauff losing to Carolina Muchova in a riveting semifinal match. This is ABC News. In Mississippi, the family of Nolan Wells, who died while celebrating the July 4th holiday on Horn Island with friends, are searching for answers. State authorities suspect the 18-year-old may have drowned, but are still investigating. Family attorney Ben Crump says they'll conduct their own independent investigation and autopsy.
7: We're trying to be very transparent because the family has some concerns about the state of Mississippi doing an investigation of the death of a young black man where young white students may be looked at as having some culpability. So the family is concerned about that.
5: A terrifying moment on the Brooklyn Bridge yesterday as a man was seen scaling the bridge's cables.
8: The person was walking across the steel cables from a pillar on the bridge, forcing police to restrict traffic and launch a rescue mission. They later took the climber into custody.
5: ABC's Sophie Flay. On Wall Street this hour, stocks are up. Michelle Franzen, ABC News.
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10: Sun in mid-80s today. Your full KNOX five-day forecast follows the news. Good afternoon. Here are your latest stories. Grand Forks-based John Deere dealer True North Equipment will be acquired by RDO Equipment, a family-owned agribusiness headquartered in Fargo. RDO announced Tuesday it reached a deal to acquire True North's agriculture locations in North Dakota and Minnesota. Pending John Deere's approval, the deal would take effect August 3rd. True North's roughly 200 employees will transition to RDO. The East Grand Forks City Council approved hiring Jorgen Erickson as the new Parks and Recreation Superintendent. The position has been vacant since Jeremy King resigned April 22nd. Erickson's tentative start date is August 3rd. A fundraiser has been created for a Park Rapids man facing medical and financial challenges after a July 4th diving accident. Physical therapist and Air National Guard member Colin Bale suffered a catastrophic spinal cord injury at his family's lake home. They say total expenses for his care are estimated at $500,000 to $1 million. And a new ranking puts the Minnesota State Fair at the top of the list of best state fairs in the country. The website, Only in Your State, says Minnesota draws nearly 200,000 visitors each day for the 12-day run, more than any other state fair. They also cite standout fair food, a full concert calendar, and attractions like Crop Art and the Butterheads. This look at news brought to you by Radium. I'm Jennifer Leverenz, KNOX News.
1: Our next update from the KNOX Newsroom and Jennifer Leverenz comes at 3:30. News the top, the bottom, and when it breaks on News Radio 1310, KNOX. Good afternoon, and coming up on 3:04, it is time now for the KNOX American Federal five-day forecast. Yeah, what did I see here? I didn't get a chance to write this up on top of the paper copy sitting here. What's that? Extreme heat watch? Good Lord. I mean, I know what it is, and I understand why they do it, but it's just one of those This is where I would agree with JT and Ryan. This is weather terrorism at its finest, but that's okay. So extreme heat watch, excuse me, in effect from Saturday afternoon through late Monday night. So it didn't even come into effect for a day and a half. But for the course of the day today, variably sunny skies, 84, south winds to 12. A storm late tonight, 63 for the low with southerlies to 14. Increasing sunshine on Friday and a hot high of 90, mostly sunny in the 94 for Saturday. Sunday, lots of sun and 98. Monday, late day storms and 97 degrees. So bring on the heat. Well, it's going to be there. Weather throughout the hour. 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Outside the KNOX studios, 82 degrees, it says right now. I like the wind because that just gives us an idea of what's going on. Out of the south, gusting to 18 miles an hour. Dew point's only 56, the true measure of atmospheric pressure. So it's relatively cool from that standpoint. Yeah, really. How do I follow up? I mean, they set me up with a great last little bit of the Ryan Cunningham experience, and it's like, geez, Luis, I don't know. I mean, I've got a show sheet, I've got stuff to talk about, but it's like, good Lord. I guess Ryan did kind of hint to talk about this excessive heat advisory that the Weather Service put out. About 15, 20 years, and that's been longer than that because I've been retired from the Weather Service that long, so probably closer to 20, 25 years ago. The Weather Service underwent something called the Product Improvement Program, where they interviewed or sent surveys out to national and local media outlets. They did a lot of surveys of emergency management community. They reached out and touched a whole bunch of people on the professional side of the house. I don't know that they did a whole lot of work with actually talking to individual customers, that is, you and I, the general public. And the idea was, this was when the Weather Service was coming out of the tail end of its great 1980s, 90s reorganization when the Doppler radars hit. And I think they were kind of, what's the expression? They had a solution looking for a problem. That's what it was. And so to maintain relevance, because the Weather Service spent so much money over the course of a 20-year period to replace all of the old weather radars with these high-end Doppler radars, and plus going from, what was it, 200? No, at least it was. Oh, shoot, I forget how many Weather Service offices there were across the United States, but the number dropped. They cut the number of weather offices in half, basically, because of the weather radars, because of the new technology that they could do more with less. Suddenly, and it was kind of funny because Congress had basically said, probably one of the few times that Congress actually was accounting dollars back in the day. And it was like, you know, we just spent, I don't know how many hundreds of millions of dollars on reorganizing the Weather Service. What do you have to show for it? that was the question that was essentially asked in a committee meeting. And at the time, the director of the National Weather Service was a retired Air Force general who really didn't know how to mince words. And he basically told him, well, sit down and hang on. We're going to give you an answer as to what it is. Long story short, that's part of how we have all these extra advisories that are being posted now from the Weather Service, because they had to essentially prove what their worth was, all the tax monies that they spent, the total reorganization they went through, which is still kind of going on, but it's slowing down quite a bit. So that's kind of the story of how we get to the point where the Weather Service issues extreme heat advisories and things of this nature. And I guess, well, let's just ask the question to kind of get started. Not necessarily where I was going to start, but since Ryan kind of set the ball on the tee, let's talk about it. Is the Weather Service right now and products like this extreme heat watch, are these solutions looking for a problem? Do you use them? And I guess the question I think I've asked before at 775-5559, where do you get your weather from? Do you use the app on your phone? Do you go to a particular website? I mean, you know, do you use the Weather Service? I'm just curious. When it comes to weather forecasts and watches and warnings and stuff, Where do you get your weather? I'm serious. I'd like to know on this, the first little bit of a KNOX afternoon, a Thursday edition. Mark Ewens, good to be with you on this very summery kind of day.

0: 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There's an app for that. Lots of different ways that you can get us, whether you're hanging around the South 40, you're traveling across the country, or maybe even going to another part of the world and you want to keep up with us. Yes, a texter says extreme heat question mark. Yes, the exact verbs and nouns are an extreme heat watch. Remember the Weather Service three categories, watch, warning, advisory. It's the ready, set, go thing, which is actually interesting because it's bass ackwards. It should be ready, go, set, but that's a whole other story. Anyway, an extreme heat watch means that conditions coming up beyond 48 hours are going to be favorable for those of you who have to be working outside to run the risk of heat-related illnesses such as heat stroke, heat stress, heat exhaustion, because we typically don't have really consistent hot weather. So, yes, Texter, it's extreme heat. And that goes by the, what they call that now, it's the heat index, the heat humidity index, which is a relatively new tool that the Weather Service has come out with to warn people. This type of weather, very common a little farther south. For those of you who have been even down to Omaha or Des Moines, places in the Midwest, especially with the corn crops, when they're really doing their evapotranspiration thing the greatest, they have some pretty high dew points, and of course the severe weather's increased through there, but I digress. So the Weather Service, and how about, you know, the weather services in general? I ask this question periodically, and let's just talk a little bit about it with this extreme heat watch going into effect Sunday morning through late Monday night. Are the weather services, now that they're kind of in competition, the National Weather Service is still the official place to get weather information from. And when I say official, when it comes to the litigious nature of weather, because you realize you can sue anybody for just about anything, right? And the number of lawsuits that have come out of the weather industry making predictions that didn't come to pass are kind of staggering. People suing for forecasts that didn't work out. So part of what the Weather Service's cadre of advanced watches and warnings, the enhancement program, was to try to prevent a situation where people are going to be caught in such a situation, whether it's extreme heat, tornado watch, warning, any of this. So has the Weather Service and weather industry as a whole, has it kind of gone over the top? What do you think of the Weather Services today? I'm curious at 775-5559. Let's see here. We used to call this extreme heat. Summertime would come around every year about this time. Exactly. It really is something that is a, like I say, it is a solution looking for a problem. That's the way I've worded it. But it is also, in part, a response to the way that people will sue each other or sue different entities or try to sue people because, well, you didn't warn me. It's July. It's summer. It's going to get hot. You didn't warn me that it was going to be like this, so I'm going to sue you for it. Yeah, that's exactly what it is. You're exactly right, Texter. It is called summertime. But it's who thinks that the weather services, and not just the National Weather Service, but any one of us, you know, and we have a lot of fun on this side of the microphone. JT Ryan liked to talk about weather terrorism, and I've got it. I try not to walk that walk that line too deeply because I understand basically most people want to know, is it going to rain or not? you know, what's the high today? How much wind is there going to be? Can I spray today? I mean, they're real basic questions. So the weather terrorism thing, it's meant for, I don't know. So is it useful, too? Because while we kind of chuckle at it a little bit, I do understand that there are lots of people who do like to get the advance notice that, yes, this weather is going to be relatively unusually hot and humid for the northern plains. So weather terrorism, or do you appreciate the fact that the weather services have kind of stepped up their products? 775-5559. I get my weather from that guy that's on 623 and 723 Monday through Friday. Yeah, I'd be careful about getting your weather from that guy. Let's see here. 64 years old, forecasts now are infinitely better than when I was a kid. Oh, yeah, no, there's no doubt that the accuracy of forecasting has certainly gotten better. We can predict when I started in 1974, Well, actually, I guess I got into weather forecasting in 79. But when I got into the weather industry, 3 days was it. You would get a forecast. So today being Thursday, your forecast would be today, Friday, and Saturday. And that was it. The extended forecast would be Sunday. So, yes. No, I agree, Texter, 100%, that the accuracy has gotten better, the ability to predict weather out to 5 days. And we talked about that as well. When I first came on as the staff meteorologist, we kind of had a discussion about how far out do we want to go. I mean, I can make you a forecast 7 days, 14 days, whatever the case may be in advance. But how far into the future? 5 days is pretty good. I think most people kind of like that. They go with a 5-day forecast. That gives you an idea, especially here Thursday. We get through the weekend into early next week. And I get people all the time that call me, what's the weather going to be like next Tuesday, Wednesday? And I get texts to that request as well. So, I mean, I can give you a forecast. The other thing, too, is beyond about 120 hours, 5 days, the weather forecast accuracy starts to drop off rather quickly. So it depends. If you're going to be pouring, 80,000 yards of concrete, I know that's a bit of an exaggeration, but if you're going to be pouring a lot of concrete and you're trying to set up a really big pour 4 or 5 days in advance, that's really about the accuracy that you're going to get. So where do you get your weather from? Has it improved? Is it better? 775-5559, the app I use is Valley News Live, but day by day and hour by hour forecasts usually do not match. One says 20% chance for rain, the other says 90%. And that's the problem, because those apps that you get from a lot of the vendors, regardless of who it is, and I'm not digging on VNL, but I mean, anybody, those apps that you get for your phone, the one that I use, and I'm not hawking a particular app by any stretch of the imagination, but the app that I use, let me get it back up here again because I want to make sure I get the appropriate name right. It's called One Weather, the number one and weather. In all the apps that I've tried, all the weather apps I put on my phone, that's the one for me that's been the most accurate and consistent. It's got a couple of quirks like all apps do. But the number one weather for your Android or for your iPhone, I believe they make an Apple version, it works. But, yeah, weather forecasting, that's kind of the question. Has it gotten off the rails? 775-5559. You're on with Mark. Go ahead, please.
1: Mark, are you serious? People actually call you and ask for a weather report?
0: Yeah.
1: You're kidding me. You're lying to the audience right now, Mark. Just say it. Just say I was under pressure and I made that up. Because with all the weather apps we have in today's society – They're calling you and asking for a weather report.
0: You want to know the truth? And I know she's listening to me. You know where that comes from? My lovely bride of 50 years. Oh, call Mark. He'll tell you what the weather's going to be. I'm serious.
1: Or look at that brick in your hand that already has weather waiting for you to look at. That is like, that's just, thanks, Mark. You put a big grin on my face today. I was like, people are just so damn dense or entitled, one of the two. It's like, hey, Mark, I'm going to start texting you every day. Hey, Mark, what's the weather like today?
0: And I'll respond. It may not be right, but I'll give you a response.
1: Just remember, fluffy, scuddy, bunny things.
0: That's exactly. Thank you for the call. I appreciate it. Yeah, no, seriously, my wife, she's, you love her to death. All these years we've been together, and she'll say, oh, yeah, just call Mark, text Mark. He'll let you know what's going to happen. People having weddings, people going out on trips, going to go to the lake. It's like, geez, honey, it's something else. So where do we get our weather from is kind of important. And the weather service, what spurred it all is this extreme heat watch, which goes into effect Sunday morning through late Monday night for dangerously hot conditions with heat indices up to 105 degrees possible, which for our neck of the woods is pretty unusual. So that's what we're talking about a little bit here in the beginning of a Thursday edition of a Cano X afternoon. Ryan teed it up. I'm asking the question, where do you get your weather information? We'll continue the conversation on this Thursday edition of a Cano X afternoon. There's so much more non-weather stuff to talk about, obviously, as we go through the course of the day today.
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0: $2,000. If you buy a 7-draw ticket, all prizes won on Tuesday double, even the jackpot. Since 2x2 was launched, North Dakota players have won over $56 million in prizes, including more than 800 jackpot wins. The North Dakota Lottery. Imagine the possibilities.
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Welcome back to a Thursday edition of the Can of Wex Afternoon. Mark Ewens, glad to be with you on this rather summer-esque day. Beautiful out there. Yeah. Who's been driving around town doing the road closed hopscotch? We'll talk about that, too. I got caught up in that today. 775-5559. Asking the fundamental question, where do you get your weather from? Because the Weather Service has put out, and do you even know where to get Weather Service forecast from? They used to be the number one preeminent place to get your weather, except for the TV meteorologists who are on a couple of times a day. When it came to radio, you'd listen to a lot of radio stations outside of the larger markets. They were rebroadcasting Weather Service products because that was it. Fast forward, after the Weather Channel came along and recognized that, hey, you know, we can take what the Weather Service is giving away for free based on your tax dollars. There's the rub. Yeah, it's not free. You paid for it. But we can take what the Weather Service is providing as a service to the public. We can pretty it up, add some extra little flair to it, and resell the forecast at a profit. You know, capitalism at its finest, one could argue. So somebody figured out, and it started with the Weather Channel, that they could take a free product from a federal entity, repackage it, resell it, and make oodles of money. And that caught on. That caught on. And here we are today. So where do you get your weather forecast? Just curious. Let's see here. 775-5559. I listen to the radio for weather forecasts. Oh, I'm going to tear up at this. I trust the guy on the radio. He's really good. His name is Mark. He has a weather Facebook page, too. Wow. Thank you very much. That surprised me. That really kind of hit me right in the feels. That's kind of odd. I call Mark all the time. I guess I'm dense. Another texter. I call Mark all the time. Well, thank you. I appreciate the kind words about the Facebook page, too. That's, you got to wonder sometimes, put that stuff out there. So weather forecast, where do you get them from and are they accurate? And do you have a for-fee service? Are you paying for

0: for the weather? I guess that's the question. Because there are a lot of people out there, you know, the radio, obviously, you get it from us for free. It's a product that I provide free of service for you folks. But weather forecasts sometimes have to be specific, especially when it comes to things like the construction entities. You know, you've got a lot of folks out there who they can't pour unless there are certain temperature and wind speed conditions that have been met. Or also when it comes to the standpoint of rain, no rain. I mean, they have zero tolerance for precipitation. So just curious, since weather became something of an issue here during the last little bit at the end of Ryan's show, and he tried to set me up with this extreme heat advisory that's going to go into effect, or extreme heat watch, whatever the heck it is. Yeah, extreme heat watch in effect from Sunday morning through late Monday night. It's going to be hot. It's going to be high dew points with air temperatures getting into the 90s, with the dew point temperatures making it feel like it's going to be somewhere in the 105-degree range. Yeah, so, yeah, I mean, for our part of the world, that's kind of a big deal. You get farther south, it's just about an everyday occurrence in the summer. A text to 775-5559. What's the difference between Vietnam and Iran? Trump figured out a way to get out of Vietnam. Boy, aside from everything that went along with the protestations in Vietnam and how extraordinarily unpopular that particular undeclared war was, that battle where so many of our brave men and women, mostly men, gave themselves to it. I don't know. That's a question worth pondering. 775-5559, talking about weather. I don't need to call anyone from my weather. I know what the weather's going to be just by the buildup of barometric pressure in my right testicle after my injury. Oh, yeah. Biometeorology. You know, Tector, you could probably actually enroll in a study. I'm serious. You may or may not have been joking about the particular body part, but there's a lot of body parts that are affected by the weather, and that literally is one of them. You know, guys don't like to talk about it, but joints are another one. You know, grandma used to tell me my arthritis is acting up. It's going to rain. She wasn't fooling. She actually could feel the weather. So, but as far as your right nut, 775-5559, you're on with Mark. Go ahead.
1: You know, there's a personal weather forecaster I got. He's just a kind old man. The number that I call 701. No, I'm just
0: kind old man.
1: He's always great with me. I mean, I don't know what the deal is. I think it's a public service. You know, I think it's a Dialogram or something like that. You can get your weather forecast too. I think it's a great service. Ooh. Should we share that number or should we not, Mark?
0: You know, maybe what I should do is I could publish it, but not before you get the forecast. You're going to get words of wisdom from Grandpa Mark.
1: Oh, I think you're either on to something or you're on something. I think that's a wonderful idea.
0: I might have to.
1: I think you should do that.
0: Yeah. Yeah, I think
1: that's like today's yeah. Winter forecast, it's going to be very cold. Do not eat yellow snow, something like that. I think you could monetize this. Maybe
0: I got to start off with something. When walking on the sidewalks and you see people in front of you fall, turn around and go back inside.
1: Exactly. Yeah, I like something like that. I was going to share that number. I was getting the audience's hopes up there. I won't share that. I'm going to just keep that one for myself. How about that?
0: Well, I appreciate it, but yeah, that's my wife. Just call Mark. He'll give you the forecast. It's like, gee, thanks, honey.
1: Nice.
0: I know.
1: All right. See ya.
0: Thanks for the call. It is 3:30. Time to get an update from the KNOX newsroom. Don't want to keep Jennifer waiting as long as Ryan did on this KNOX afternoon forecasting. Talking a little bit about that with the weather getting a little hot.
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3: Variably sunny in mid-80s today. Your KNOX five-day forecast follows the news. Good afternoon. Here are your latest stories. The founder of German Law in Grand Forks sold his practice but will stay on part-time. Ray German has practiced law in Greater Grand Forks for more than 50 years. His firm merged with Sioux Falls-based Thompson Law effective July 1st and is now renamed Thompson Law. The Community Foundation of Grand Forks, East Grand Forks, and the region is investing $54,000 in music education through the Joe K. Neal Family Fund Grant Program. Grants will support Manville Public Schools, the Grand Cities Children's Choir, Northern Valley Youth Orchestras, and the Greater Grand Forks Symphony Orchestra. John Deere owners will soon have more freedom to repair their own equipment. The FTC and attorneys general from Minnesota and four other states reached a right-to-repair settlement with Deere & Company, which was accused of restricting repair software access. And the University of North Dakota entering its next phase of its Moonshot Initiative through the UND Center for Innovation. 12 projects will be narrowed to 4 through a summer accelerator, with faculty pitching at next month's Liftoff Showcase. UND hopes to launch 4 businesses from university intellectual property by December. This look at news brought to you by Grand Cities Monument. I'm Jennifer Leverins, KNOX News.
0: Our next update from the KNOX Newsroom will come at 4:02. 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And at 3:32, it is time now for the KNOX American Federal 5-Day Forecast. Is it a nice summer's day? I think it's a gorgeous summer's day. Variably sunny skies, 84 is the expected high, south winds to 12. A storm later tonight, 63 for a low with southerlies to 14. Increasing sunshine and a hot high of 90 on Friday. Saturday, mostly sunny, 94. Lots of sun and 98 Sunday, Monday, late day storms and 97. So bring on the heat because it's coming, baby. 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Go ahead, please.
4: Yeah, Mark, thanks very much for taking my call. That announcement about the grants provided by Joe K. Neal for the music, I just wanted to pass on that I worked with him years ago. He was a quiet, kind soul that appreciated music. And I know that this is a great opportunity that he would have liked to have seen. Thank you.
0: Oh, well, thank you for the call. That's, I'll tell you what, music is the one thing that maybe few people would agree on different genres. But when it comes to the popularity of music, there are not many people who don't like, whether it's jazz, whether it's blues, rock and roll, whether it's country, whatever the case may be, and Western. when it comes to music, the power of music and its ability to help people heal, which has been proven in so many aspects, really is an important part of the conversations, you know, that we don't have, which is rather interesting. So Mark Ewan's with you on this KNOX afternoon, a Thursday edition, talking a little bit about weather and where you get your forecasts and a couple of different things along those lines. I promise I got other stuff to talk about, too, like the foods have been announced at the Great Minnesota Get-Together. So we'll get to that. The food list has been released. So I presume that's been talked a little bit about today. But some text to get to. We'll kind of put a bow in the weather conversation next as we get into the second half of this, the first hour of a KNOX afternoon. Mark Ewens, happy to be here.
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0: Welcome back to A Can of Wicks Afternoon, a Thursday edition, July the 9th. Mark Ewens. Yeah. A text to 775-5559. As far as the weather goes, my uncle has always told me I was going to get 3 inches. You know, the funny thing is the number of jokes dealing with body parts, other activities there related, and weather are all over the place. And I've got some great ones. The majority of them, unfortunately, are not airworthy. But it's just, yeah, there is that. 775-5559. Mark, I find that they aren't calling weather right. They call for storms, et cetera, year round. Turns out to be all talk few times last 4 years. They brag up a storm, winter or summer, and then nothing. Once again, it's the competition between weather entities that have become the challenge. And the funny thing is, too, when we talk about a storm, even in the winter times, sometimes the variability across a broadcast area as large as Kanawex's, for example. We had a couple of storms this past winter where we didn't quite get the snow amount right here in Grand Forks, but you went to northern Grand Forks, southern Walsh County, parts of northern Polk, into Marshall County. There was one particular storm, I think we had 6 to 10 inches was in the forecast. I believe we got 3 inches here in town and hardly any south of us. But you went along that Quad County area, North Grand Forks County, Walsh, over into Pennington County, northern Marshall. They had upwards of 8 inches of snow, and that's not that far away. So sometimes it's the right forecast in the wrong place. Yeah, but yeah, it's an interesting field to be in. 775-5559. Did the Weather Service ever put out a Weather Girl calendar? No, but interestingly enough, they did put a Weather Person's calendar out. Some of the offices in the National Weather Service got permission to basically do a weather calendar with each month, and they did have those who were willing to get their picture taken. Obviously not a Weather Girl calendar, but they did have a couple of offices that made calendars that they went and they sold at fairs. Some of the larger city Weather Service offices, such as the Fort Worth one, or it's not New York City itself. I forget where the office is actually located now. It's outside of the downtown area, where some of these large weather offices did literally put a calendar together and go to fairs and things of that nature. Yeah, and they gave them away for free because they were already purchased by federal money. And the Weather Service can't charge for anything since they're paid for by our tax dollars. Let me see. When our dog ate grass, it would most likely rain. There's something about the about that animals, certainly. I know I could probably ask a couple of farmers to call 775-5559. And depending on the particular animals that they have, they could tell you about how the way that animals will act ahead of a particular storm. It's not that all uncommon. They sense things in the atmosphere that humans don't. I've heard the stories time and my dad told me about it, Iowa farm boy. He told me about those things, and he was also the one when I told him I was going to go into meteorology. He asked the question Cunningham often asked me, like, what the hell's wrong with you? But you know, he understood that somebody had to do the job. But there is something about dogs, animals, and weather. They do certainly sense things that we don't. 775-5559. Mark, I don't know if you caught it on Ryan's show today, but he brought up the topic of how scientists want to refract the sun to affect La Nina. Sounds like too much meddling in the weather. I have read those articles. They're actually out there. The term escapes me at the moment, but yeah, there's a lot of research that's gone into because of climate change. They certainly want to try to cool the globe. The worst possible thing you could do. I mean, nobody wants to talk about the extraordinarily. You want to kill a planet? Drop the temperature by just a couple of degrees. Agriculture thrives with this warmer weather in most instances. Some of the biggest famines have been associated with cool, wet weather. So, yeah, I did hear that, and I've read some of the articles over the year about refracting the sunlight. And some of the research, I think they're doing it in the Southern Hemisphere. I believe I heard something on national news about that, where they're actually trying to initiate a La Nina when there's an El Nino that's going on. I don't know. You shouldn't, you know, what's the old expression? Don't mess with Mother Nature. Mark Ewens with you on this KNOX afternoon, a Thursday edition, with the potential for temperatures getting close to 100 degrees across parts of the region later in the weekend and early next week. You do want to make sure that from the standpoint of the extreme heat watch that the Weather Service has put out going into effect later this weekend, Sunday morning through late Monday night, you do want to think about your neighbors, your elderly neighbors that may not have air conditioning. Yes, I was surprised when I moved to North Dakota all those years ago that there were quite a few folks, especially elderly folks, living in housing that didn't have central air or didn't even have window units. The lady who lived next door to us in North Fargo did not have central air. She did not have a window unit. And there were several times during that particular summer of 1979, our first year here, when it got so hot, we went and knocked on the door to make sure that she was okay. She'd just basically gone to the basement where it was cooler. But it is something that to think about. Make sure that the elderly do get taken care of. 775-5559 with Mark. Go ahead, please.
1: Hey, Mark. Say, I had an ex-wife that used to bark and howl at the moon, and I knew when we'd get rain. Thanks.
0: Oh, I don't know. What do I do with that? Oh, Lordy, Lordy, Lordy, Lordy, have mercy on me. So Mark Ewens with you, a hot weather advisory, extreme heat watch Sunday morning through late Monday night. So just be advised, it's going to get hot. All right, I think we've kind of beat the weather pretty much to death. So, yeah, let's talk about the State Fair, the Great Minnesota Get-Together. That's something else to talk about, too, because I did see that the food list for that has come out. Let's see here. New at Minnesota State Fair, dill pickle cookies and Dubai whoopie pie and much more. So let's get into that conversation as we enter the second half, farther into the second half of this, the first hour of a KNOX afternoon. And yeah, I'll always take and answer weather questions regardless, and I'll give you a forecast anytime you want one. So just keep that in mind. Mark Ewens. Thursday edition. Let's refocus and talk about the great Minnesota get-together. Fair food. Let's do that next.
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0: Welcome back to a KNOX afternoon, a Thursday edition. This is the 9th of July. Yeah, we got a few thunderstorms out there south of Devil's Lake tracking slowly to the east, southeast. We'll keep an eye on those. Severe weather might be a thing later in the day, and if that happens, we'll certainly keep you up to speed as to what's going on. A couple of texts to get to at 775-5559. Let's see here. The refracting sunlight is legitimately the plot from the classic film Highlander 2, The Quickening. Scientifically, it obviously is something that will work, but the question is, can you possibly put enough reflective material into the atmosphere for as large as the planet is to go ahead and cause a real impact? The science of it's been studied for a very long time, and it's got to be at the right layer of the atmosphere. If the refracting material is too high up in the atmosphere, you actually would get global cooling. If it's too low into the atmosphere, then it precipitates out too quickly. So, yeah, it's an interesting thing. Something that, and the question, texter, at 775-5559, is, since Mother Nature abhors balance, anytime you put something into the atmosphere to try to change it, nature wants to balance out that bit. So human beings can't really change the weather significantly as much as you might believe, because Mother Nature is always seeking balance, and it's a lot more powerful than humans. 775-5559, with the weather coming up, please, people, watch out for animals and children left in cars. You know, that's an excellent point, and that's something that I think is a part of the reason for the extreme heat watch that's going into effect over the course of the weekend, because too many people do it happens with more frequency than we want to admit. People that are just in a rush, and they forget the kids in the car, or they leave their animals thinking their animals are going to be okay. No, not cool. Not cool. So, yeah, keep them going that way. 775-5559, you mean the great Minnesota sweat together. Yeah, you think they could have it later in the year? Of course you got to have it in the summer. You got to have it when the weather is absolutely gorgeously hot and sticky. So, and that's what I want to talk about here as we get into the end of this hour of a KNOX afternoon, and probably a little bit more as we get into the second hour. The great Minnesota sweat together. I do like that kicking off here. And the food list has been put out. So, you know, put your eating pants on, says the article. The Minnesota State Fair's official 2026 new foods list has been released. And the first things up that really caught my attention is pickle pie. A new Minnesota State Fair food for 2026 can be found at Lulu's Public House. And the picture is contributed by the Minnesota State Fair Board. So it's just, and it is literally what it sounds. It's a pie. I'm not quite sure what the filling is made of, with a big dill on top, and it looks like dill pickle shavings. So that's incredible. So we'll talk about that as we move forward here as well. But weather has been the talk of the last little bit on the KNOX afternoon, with extreme heat watch going into effect from Sunday morning through late Monday night. With temperatures, heat indices getting up to 105 degrees, which for our part of the world is relatively high. For large parts of the Mid-South, we call that sunrise. So, but the Minnesota Great Get-Together, Sweat-Together, I do like that. Oh, yeah, and also, before I forget, again, the 2026 Grand Forks Welding a Machine Hometown Bracket Challenge, which is up and running right now. So you do want to make sure that you text the word hometown to 775-5559. You can do that, or you can go ahead and go to KNOXradio.com, go to the contest connect tab, contest page, scroll down, and you will find that we're in round four right now. Looks like Grand Forks still ahead of Langdon, Cavalier over Forest River, Larimore over Reynolds, Hatton over Warsaw. You know, there's still time to get in there and help your hometown. If they're in that list, and make get your hometown up on the board, grow in numbers and popularity. So I forget how much longer we're going to have that run, but round four in effect right now. And I know that's typically that would be the final round, I do believe, unless there's going to be one fifth round for for a semifinal. I didn't ask Ryan, so I should have done that. My apologies. But it's up and running. The Grand Forks Welding Machine Hometown Bracket Challenge up and running now. So go to KNOXradio.com and vote for your favorite hometown. 775-5559. Let's see here. Hey, Mark, there are some small kids that have a lemonade stand on 24th next to Bringwatt Park. Well, there you go. You know, with the weather being warm like this and those young entrepreneurs out, go ahead and help them. And, you know, we'll talk about road construction, too, in the Grand Cities, because that's up and running now. And have you been down Belmont lately? Because that's the one they're hitting hard today with this overlay that they're putting down. And it's the traffic this morning. I went and had coffee with a friend of mine over on the east side, and on the way back, just, you know, force of habit. You have a way of taking a certain route in this town to go from point A to point B. And I made the mistake of following my instinct without paying attention to the signs. Got myself in the trick box. So we'll talk about travel as well. So a lot of different things going on here in the Twin Cities with the road construction, the redoing of some of the major roads too, to kind of bring them and make them smoother. And theoretically, the process that they're using is also going to last a little bit longer. So that's kind of a cool thing about that. Make the road smoother, last a little bit longer, get some more time out of it. And it's, I am told, a relatively less expensive prospect. So have you been driving around town today? How's your travels been? And it's the road construction peak season going on right now. And the other thing, talking about the great Minnesota Sweat Together, I do like that, coming up here in the not-so-distant future. Are you going to go down there? And we'll talk about some of the foods that are coming up this year as well. Because it is a place to eat more food than you could possibly want to shake a proverbial stick at. And there's the new food list has been announced. So we'll talk more about that moving forward. But pickle pie crust filled with a blend of chopped pickles, pickle juice, cream cheese, topped with a homemade savory whipped frosting made from ranch and kahula hot sauce, garnished with a gherkin, of course, and a sprinkle of dill. So it's a vegetarian pickle. So if you're a vegetarian, you're looking for something really new at the Great Minnesota Get-Together, pickle pie. So we'll talk about that. And what has been your favorite food? And are you a regular attendee at the Minnesota Great Get-Together? Or Great Minnesota Get-Together, I should say. The state fair coming up here in the not-too-distant future. So we'll talk about that. A lot of summer left. So what are your travel plans, too? Going to be out and about. And finally, as we get later on into the show, I want to get back kind of a slight political bend. You can't get away from it. But I've been having, as I said yesterday, an adult conversation with an individual who has some slightly different political views than I do. But it's been, for the most part, very calm, very sedate. We present our points of view with each other. And we just decided that, you know what, in some things we're going to agree to disagree on. And in some things, we certainly do agree about. So we'll talk a little. You can't, in today's environment, you can't get away without talking about what's going on in the political system, unfortunately. Mark Ewens with you on this KNOX afternoon. Top of the hour coming up right around the corner. We'll get an update from the ABC News Network and then the KNOX Newsroom. Bring us a news brief as well. We'll talk a little bit about the new foods at the Minnesota State Fair that's coming up here in the near future, some interesting things. And have you gone to the Great Minnesota Get Together? And what do you think? Have you enjoyed it? Has it been one of those kind of deals that you've been making a regular habit of going to? The new food list is out, so we'll review some of those. Crackling corn ribs, corn cob quarters dipped in tempura batter, then fried, brushed with seasoned butter, topped with bacon ranch, green onion, and candied jalapenos served on a bed of pork rinds. Now, that sounds like a Southern food, actually. So lots of things to talk about as we get in through this, the KNOX afternoon. Hot weather, traffic in the Grand Cities, and the Great Minnesota Get-Together. Have you been there? And what's been your favorite experience? And are you a regular goer? So the second hour coming up right around the corner. Like I say, ABC News in mere moments. KNOX Newsroom after that. Second hour of a KNOX afternoon. Mark Ewens on this Blowtorch of the North, 1310 AM, 103.3, 107.9, KNOX FM.
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2: ABC News, I'm Michelle Franz. And the U.S. and Iran renewing strikes this week, leading to a break in that temporary ceasefire. The U.S. hitting Iranian targets in response for Iran shooting at ships in the Strait of Hormuz. ABC's Patrick Reivel says the conflict comes as Iranians hold funeral services for the late Supreme Leader.
3: Iran says that the U.S. Struck two railway bridges on the railway route from Tehran to the city of Mashhad, where the funeral of Ayatollah Khamenei is taking place. We understand from Iran that trains were disrupted. Some trains were delayed by the destruction of these two bridges. And Iran's foreign ministry has linked the strikes to the funeral.
2: Iran also targeting American bases in the Middle East. U.S. Olympian David Hearn appeared in court pleading not guilty for allegedly damaging the Lincoln Memorial reflecting pool liner. His client claims he's a scapegoat. Severe heat taxing residents in the southeast. Dangerous triple-digit heat index is building through Saturday. This is ABC News. Protests continuing in Houston after a Mexican national and father of three was shot and killed by ICE agents. Homeland Security officials say Lorenzo Salgado Orujo was trying to ram agents with his car and that officer shot in self-defense. The family says he lived in the U.S. for more than three decades and was killed on his way to work. Here's ABC's John Quinones.
4: Growing outrage in Houston after a man was shot and killed by ICE agents earlier this week. New video appears to show the moment an ICE agent cuts off a white van. Later, also seen in disturbing new video from a passing car, Lorenzo Salgado Araujo lying bleeding on the street, surrounded by agents.
2: In Maine, Graham Plattner says he's dropping out of the Senate race due to funding issues. He says the Democratic nominee was facing a string of allegations, including a new claim of sexual assault by a former girlfriend. Plattner denies the allegations. I'm Michelle Franzen, ABC News.
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6: Mid-80s with a mix of clouds and sun today. Your full KNSI forecast follows the news. Good afternoon. Here are your latest stories. The East Grand Forks City Council approving hiring Jorgen Erickson as the new Parks and Recreation Superintendent with an annual salary of over $89,500. The position has been vacant since April 22nd. Erickson's tentative start date is August 3rd. The council also appointed Travis Ramble as a wastewater stormwater operator and hired Sarah Shambaugh as a public works administrative assistant. University of North Dakota entering its next phase of its Moonshot initiative through the UND Center for Innovation. 12 projects will be narrowed to four through a summer accelerator with faculty pitching at next month's liftoff showcase. UND hopes to launch four businesses from university intellectual property by December. The Community Foundation of Grand Forks, East Grand Forks, and Region is investing $54,000 in music education through the Joe K. Neal Family Fund Grant Program, which includes the Grand Cities Children's Choir and Greater Grand Forks Symphony Orchestra. And the FBI offering a reward of up to $150,000 for information leading to the arrest of Mohammed Noor, who is a fugitive in the Feeding Our Future fraud case. He's charged with wire fraud, money laundering, and conspiracy to commit money laundering. Investigators say he stole more than $5 million. This look at news brought to you by Botzer Garage. I'm Jennifer Leverenz, KNOX News.
0: Our next update from Jennifer Leverenz in the KNOX Newsroom comes at 4:30. News the top, the bottom, and when it breaks on News Radio 1310, KNOX. Good afternoon. Coming up on 4:04, it is time now for the KNOX American Federal 5-day forecast. I guess technically I should probably throw the headline out on top of this thing just because the Weather Bureau says so. Extreme heat watch in effect from Sunday morning through late Monday night. So it's going to get hot because it's summer. It's July. It's a nice summer's day today, though. Variably sunny skies, 84 is the expected high, south winds to 12. Storms later tonight with a low of 63, southerlies to 14. Increasing sun and a hot high of 90 on Friday. Saturday, mostly sunny, 94. Sunday, lots of sun, 98. Monday, some late day storms and 97. So The heat and the humidity are going to make it kind of miserable. And for those of you who are heat sensitive, perhaps slightly dangerous. Weather throughout the hour, my forecast, severe weather information first, all brought to you by American Federal Bank. 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Let's see here. 84 degrees, it says, right now outside the KNOX studios. So we have achieved the high temperature forecast of the day and the wind currently out of the southeast at about 16 miles an hour. Okay. 775-5559. Yep, and it is that time of year when the lemonade stands are in effect. Lemonade stand Pinehurst Drive and the corner of South Columbia. Well, there you go. Get out and support those young entrepreneurs who are taking time to get out there and, you know, have a shot at making things well. Maybe a little extra money for them to buy something. Remind people that aren't used to this heat that they need some salt in their system to hydrate. So with the Weather Bureau's pronouncement of a heat advisory, extreme heat going into effect here this weekend, yeah, it's not a bad idea. Just remember, especially for those of us when we get a little older, we don't necessarily think far enough in advance when it's really hot. So if especially if you've got any heart conditions or anything like that, that's the one thing that gets stressed the most when the weather gets hot, the old ticker. And so if you've got a ticker that's a little soft, you want to make sure that you hydrate. Yeah, a little bit of salt, because that's the one thing that evaporates out quite a bit. So let's talk a little bit about the new foods at the Minnesota Great Get-Together. The Minnesota State Fair is going to be coming along here. But there's already a new foods list that has been posted for 2026. So the question is, have you been to the fair? What's perhaps the most interesting food that you've partaken in? And we'll go through some of the list. So let's talk about vacation. And, you know, locally, one of the big ones. I mean, we've got a lot of great stuff here in the Grand Cities, no doubt about it. But the one thing that does get a lot of people talking at times is the Minnesota State Fair and the odd food choices that they come up with. So let's talk about that. And what's your favorite summer food, whether it's something hot or whether it's a cool dip? Let's talk about that next as we get into this, the second hour of a KNOX afternoon, Thursday, July the 9th. Mark Ewens, happy to be here.

0: Welcome back to a KNOX afternoon. Thursday, July the 9th. Weekend plans. Talk about that as well. Crackling corn ribs. Always absolutely love ribs, but this one's corn cob quarters dipped in tempura batter, then fried, brushed with seasoned butter, and topped with bacon ranch, green onions, and candied jalapenos served on a bed of pork rinds. Some of the new food that's being introduced for the Great Minnesota Get-Together here. So what's your favorite food when you're at the fair? Is it something simple, or are you a connoisseur of the fancy things? Just curious at 775-5559. Now, I will probably mispronounce this. Longusa cheese curds lumpia. Homemade Philippine longusa pork sausage combined with garlic and Wisconsin cheese curds stuffed and rolled into a lumpia wrapper and deep fried. Served with a side of sweet dill sauce, chili sauce. So who's been to the fair? What's the most exotic food you've eaten there? Just curious at 775-5559. And if you've got something that you like to make as a summer treat, let's talk about that as well with the Minnesota Great Sweat Together, as somebody called it, coming up here in the not-so-distant future. French Chausson Sunday, Bridgman's salted caramel espresso ice cream piled atop a chaud pastry, filled with milk chocolate mousse and topped with dark chocolate fondant icing and chocolate curls. Yikes. So you can go to the list, the Minnesota State Fair website, and you can get the list of all the new foods. So what's your favorite food? What's your favorite state fair food? And what's your favorite summertime eaten food? When the weather gets hot, what's the one thing that you like the most to help you cool off? And, you know, sometimes it's the counterintuitive thing. Spicy foods can actually have a cooling effect because it kicks in the body's heat response. And so sometimes if you're thinking about an interesting way to kind of cool off, you know, finding something that's a little spicy will actually make your body cool itself off. So what's your favorite summer food at 775-5559? And the Minnesota State Fair, are you a regular attendee? What's perhaps a good memory for it? And this sparked by the State Fair food list being posted today on the Grand Forks Hill website, courtesy of the Minnesota State Fair. So 36 official new foods and 9 new vendors as well. So who's a regular attender at the State Fair? Just curious at 775-5559. There's surf and turf burger, lobster tossed in garlic herb butter stacked on a 1/3 pound seasoned grilled beef patty. Wow. Topped with pepper jack cheese, drizzled with homemade chipotle mayo, served on a toasted brioche bun with a lemon wedge. Wow. That's a dinner by itself right there. 775-5559 is the number if you're a state fair attendee and you like to go there on a regular basis. And perhaps what's the food or what's the most exciting thing that, why is it that you go down to the Great Minnesota Get Together? What about it makes it a regular attraction if that's your thing? Just curious at 775-5559. Also, you know, the University of North Dakota 2026-27 school year fall class is coming up August the 24th. I know that seems like a lifetime away, but it's not that far where it's going to be going in. So if you're going to be going to school, make sure you've got that registration completed and finalized quickly, because you got to get that done. So just thinking about that, because somebody asked me, well, when was the last time I was in college? It was, I think a math book was like $25. So that gives you an idea of how long ago that's been. And the chemistry book was maybe 40. So yeah, it's been a few years. So 775-5559, the Minnesota Great Get Together. Are you a regular attendee? And what's your favorite food? What's the favorite thing about the state fair that makes you want to go down there if you're a regular attendee for that? I'm just curious at 775-5559, because obviously that's one of the somewhat local area things that really, really gets things moving in our area. Food, too. We're talking about food. We've been doing a little bit about that in the first hour as well of a KNOX afternoon. What's your favorite summer food? What's the one thing that you might actually like it? Now, according to the website from the Minnesota State website. I'll get back to it here. And this is in the Grand Forks Herald web page, talking about the different new foods that are available. We've got Korean barbecue bao buns, vegan chunk plant-based shredded meat tossed in a hot Korean barbecue sauce topped with pineapple slaw and served on a folded steamed bao bun. I'm not quite sure what a bao, a vegan. Interesting. Surf and turf burger. There you go. So what's your favorite food if you've been to the state fair? 775-5559. Give me a call. Shoot me a text. I'd be curious. And are you a regular fair attendee? Even though it is down the road a little ways, is that something that you like to do on a regular basis, is go to the Great Minnesota Get-Together? And also make sure that you get your voting in to the Grand Forks Welding and Machine Hometown Bracket Challenge is ongoing right now. So you can go to KNOXradio.com. You can text the word hometown to 775-5559. Get a bounce back link and follow it. And we're in round four, so you can go ahead and vote for that. Got Grand Forks versus Langdon, Cavalier versus Forest River, Larimore versus Reynolds, and Hatton versus Warsaw. So that's just what's up right now. 775-5559. You're with Mark. Go ahead, please.
1: Hey, Mark. How about the North Dakota State Fair in Minot? For 16 years, our crew moved the fair semi-trucks from Minot to Milwaukee, Wisconsin. It was like a 15-hour trip, mostly trans-system drivers. Many trucks had no lights, no brakes, a couple carnival workers sleeping in the back in the bunk, and we had to avoid the scales, avoid highway patrols, and we took the back road. So it was quite a trip, but we got paid pretty good for it. You know, we're on leave from Trans System, so we're drawing unemployment, so we got cash money for making this trip, and we got a ride back again. That's my story about the North Dakota State Fair. Thanks, Mark.
0: Okay, and that's coming up, too. That's not too far down the road here. Matter of fact, that's coming up too sweet. Okay, I just had the date up. Then we got the 2026 North Dakota State Fair, July 17th through the 25th at the State Fairgrounds in Minot, the 9-day event featuring obviously carnival rides, agricultural exhibits, grandstand concerts. The 2026 fair will include a special events celebrating the 250th birthday of the United States and North Dakota 250. For detailed schedules, obviously, you can visit the State Fair website. So talking about the Great Minnesota Get-Together, but yeah, I mean, obviously, the North Dakota State Fair coming up a little ahead of that, ahead of the Minnesota State Fair. So fairgoers, 775-5559, what's your favorite thing about going to a state fair? And are you a regular attendee? And with the, I like that, the Great Minnesota Sweat Together. What draws you back every year if you're a regular attendee to either the Minnesota or the North Dakota State Fair, which is coming up pretty quickly, too, in the near future? The list for the Minnesota State Fair has been issued today, so you can get an idea of the different foods that are available. One of them, the Fried and the Furious, a Cubano Drift. Deep-fried Cubano-style sandwich made with a crunchy tortilla filled with vegan Cuban pork, vegan Swiss cheese, dill pickle relish, vegan garlic mayo and mustard. Okay, you lost me at vegan. Served with a side of jalapeno citrus sauce. So there's some pretty interesting foods. 775-5559, are you a fairgoer? Let's see. Wonder if Trans System is filing a lawsuit right now or the bull crap that was just spewed on the air. Don't know. I wouldn't know if it was a BS or not. But, hey, you just never know. People are free to say what they want to say within limits, obviously. 775-5559 asking about the state fairs, which are coming up in North Dakota in the very near future, and the Minnesota State Fair not too far behind that. Are you a fair goer? And what's your favorite thing about the fairs if you go on a regular basis? Just curious. 775-5559. You're on with Mark. Go ahead, caller.
2: So I've been to the Minnesota State Fair. It's been some time. But the different foods pretty much all of them to me, because I eat like a two-year-old, are kind of disgusting. So I enjoyed the hot dog. Have you heard of those before?
0: Hot dogs, just plain old-fashioned hot dog on a bun.
2: Yeah, you couldn't pay me enough to go to the Minnesota State Fair at my advanced age. I honestly, if my kids even knew it existed, I've done a lot of background hard work to make sure they don't find out about it. So hopefully my back workings will pay dividends, and I'll get to avoid that, because my heavens, is that an absolute I'm trying to think of an FCC safe way to word this.
0: It's a zoo.
2: A bleep show.
0: Yeah. It's a Monrovian cloister frock. How's that?
2: Yeah, there you go. I like that one. I might steal that and give you no credit.
0: All right. It wouldn't be the first.
2: So I recommend the hot dog if people are actually planning on attending that Monrovian
0: cloister frock. There you go.
2: Okay.
0: Work on it. Work on it. Thanks for the call. 775-5559 with Mark. Go ahead.
3: So, would you attend the Minnesota State Fair then?
0: I certainly would. You know, I mean, my wife and I, now that we have a little more free time, we never have, but now that we've got some free time, we'd love to do it. Yeah.
3: Sure. I think, is that a different time at the fairgrounds? There's a great big car show, I believe, isn't there?
0: You know, that's a good question. I'm going back to the website and look and see all the different thing that they've got, because they've got a lot of different things in this article about what they have at the Minnesota State Fair. So,
3: Do you ever walk up to one of the food stands and then there's something you see and you see the price and you're just like, what? You know. You're kind of like, I'm not paying that much.
0: Oh, well, you know, the prices obviously have gone up for a lot of different reasons, just, you know, base food inflation by itself. But they probably get charged an arm and a leg to set a booth up there. So that would be, I think, the biggest thing.
3: A lot.
0: Oh, yeah. I mean, to take part in that, they probably have to pay an arm and a leg themselves. So, and they're taking volunteers. So, you know, go work on it that way.
3: Maybe. Me and the Renaissance man, maybe we'll set up a stand.
0: Well, go for it. Go for it. It'd be fun.
3: You bet.
0: All right. Appreciate the call. 775-5559. You're with Mark. Go ahead, please.
4: Are they going to drive down there in those trains?

0: Yep, August 22nd to the 2nd.
1: Yeah, I like when they've had good concerts in the past. The concerts lately have been so-so. Food-wise, Sweet Martha's Cookies. That's hands down probably the best, one of the best exhibits that they have for food. It's been there for years and years and years. A bucket of cookies doesn't usually last very long. There's a place that serves sweet corn fritters with like a maple cream sauce. Then there's a guy there who's had an alligator shack for, oh gosh, he's been there for 20 some years too. And you can get alligator on a stick. You can get alligator in hot dish. You can get several different ways. So for people who've never tried gator, now I don't know if it's fresh or if it's processed or whatever, but anyway, but you know, I mean, if you want to try it, because obviously up here we don't have alligators like you guys do in Louisiana, right? You just don't go get a chance to get them out of the river and then, you know, have them. But anyway, so yeah, they have alligator. That's another one. Yeah, but there are always new foods. You mentioned something about dill pickle cookies.
0: Yeah. Good. They got to be good stuff. They got to be.
1: I love dill pickles.
0: Yeah.
1: But. Oh.
0: Yeah, I know.
1: I can't imagine. Cookies are supposed to be sweet. So. Yep. That would be a hard pass for me.
0: All right.
1: But okay. Well, anyway, you have a wonderful day. If I don't talk to you.
0: Appreciate the call. Thank you. Yeah, you bye. Too. Bye bye. 775-5559. You're with Mark. Go ahead, please.
2: Hey, Mark. You couldn't pay me enough to go down to the Twin Cities. I cannot stand anything about it. But I do fuck local fairs for the food. So my go-to is a corn dog.
0: Yeah.
2: And you got to get that lemonade from that stand that looks like a lemon. Have you seen that one?
0: I'm looking through. I'm actually on the website right now. I'm looking, you know, because they've got it up with all the different foods that are available this year. I don't see it yet, but it's quite the list.
2: Basically a corn dog for me, and I got to get that lemonade, that really good home fresh squeezed lemonade. Hmm. But I have no interest in going to cities just because the people down there.
0: Well. The traffic alone will drive you crazy, but yeah, that's the one side.
2: The cars. I don't care about the traffic. It's the one that's driving the cars.
0: Yeah.
2: That's why I live in northern Minnesota, so I don't have to deal with them.
0: Well, so. There is that story. All right. I appreciate the call. Yeah, there's that. What do we got here? The MSRA car show. I should know what that is. It's just, It's tickling the back of my brain, but I can't. I hate. Son of a gun. Man. That's going to drive me crazy. Is that? I got to look it up. I can't think what the acronym stands for. So let me real quick here. Do this. Do that. Minnesota Street Rod Association. Let me see. June 18th, 19th, and 20th. Welcome back to the website for the MSRA. Back to the 80s week, 50s weekend. Okay, yeah. I could not pull it out of the top of my head. So it's just the Minnesota Street Ride. Yeah, they already had that because they're talking about next year already, right? They already did this year. Oh, man, there's so much stuff that I've missed this year just with everything else that's going on in our world. Mark Ewan's on this KNOX afternoon talking about the Minnesota great get-together going on. If you've been to state fairs, you know, the North Dakota State Fair, too. That's fair game, obviously, or Iowa, or another one if you're a regular attendee. But really, the Minnesota State Fair is the one that talking about. And the food, if you're a food aficionado, have you been to it? What was your favorite experience and food at the state fair? That's the conversation here in this half hour of a KNOX afternoon. Which continues coming up on the bottom of the hour. We get an update out of the KNOX newsroom as well. And radar, we'll talk about some storms to the west of us drifting our way.
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0: Coming up on the bottom of the hour here in just a few seconds, we'll get an update from the KNOX newsroom. Jennifer Levin's standing by, taking a quick peek at the radar, too. There are some pretty strong thunderstorms up in south-central Manitoba, or south, I guess, actually, excuse me, southwestern Manitoba to the north of the Minot area. They're kind of headed down towards in a general direction of between Devil's Lake and Langdon. Those storms might get to the Grand Forks area here during the early evening, probably in that 7-8 o'clock time frame. So if you've got some outdoor activities, there will be some thunderstorms coming through. I said later tonight, I thought they wouldn't be in so early. So have to do kind of an ad hoc update to the forecast and say some evening thunderstorms probably after about 8 o'clock tonight. So if you've got some outdoor plans, you're going to want to keep an eye to the sky. It is 4:30. Time to get an update from the KNOX newsroom, which is right now.
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10: Sun in mid-80s today. Your full KNOX five-day forecast follows the news. Good afternoon. Here are your latest stories. Grand Forks-based John Deere dealer True North Equipment will be acquired by RDO Equipment, a family-owned agribusiness headquartered in Fargo. RDO announced Tuesday it reached a deal to acquire True North's agriculture locations in North Dakota and Minnesota. Pending John Deere's approval, the deal would take effect August 3rd. True North's roughly 200 employees will transition to RDO. The East Grand Forks City Council approved hiring Jorgen Erickson as the new Parks and Recreation Superintendent. The position has been vacant since Jeremy King resigned April 22nd. Erickson's tentative start date is August 3rd. A fundraiser has been created for a Park Rapids man facing medical and financial challenges after a July 4th diving accident. Physical therapist and Air National Guard member Colin Bales suffered a catastrophic spinal cord injury at his family's lake home. They say total expenses for his care are estimated at $500,000 to $1 million. And a new ranking puts the Minnesota State Fair at the top of the list of best state fairs in the country. The website, Only in Your State, says Minnesota draws nearly 200,000 visitors each day for the 12-day run, more than any other state fair. They also cite standout fair food, a full concert calendar, and attractions like Crop Art and the Butterheads. This Look at News brought to you by Radium. I'm Jennifer Leverins, KNOX News.
0: Our next update from the KNOX newsroom will come at 5:02. 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At 4:32, it is time now for the KNOX American Federal 5-day forecast. Not bad out there. Variably sunny skies, 84 is the expected high. We've already touched that with south winds to 12. Looks like probably more like an evening storm rather than so much later tonight. 63 for a low with southerlies to 14. Increasing sunshine on Friday and a hot high of 90. Saturday mostly sunny and 94. Sunday, lots of sun, 98. Monday, some late day storms and 97 degrees. So just to do the due diligence, as a result of the hot weather, the Weather Service has put an extreme heat watch from Sunday morning through late Monday night. So it's going to be hot. High dew points is going to be kind of miserable. So if you're especially working out of doors during the daytime, Sunday into Monday, just be advised. It's summer. Weather throughout the hour, my forecast, severe weather information first, all brought to you by American Federal Bank. 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According to this, get a quick bump here, get an update, and the dew point, 54. So it's not as high as it's going to get. As we get into the next couple of days with the warmer weather, we're going to see dew point temperatures getting well into the 60s, maybe even 70, and that's just downright miserable, hence the extreme heat watch. As we get into this, the second half of the second hour of a KNOX afternoon, University of North Dakota. You know, I mean, it's a while before school starts, people taking summer vacation, but you do have a student who's going to be starting college this year, high school graduate, or are you a UND grad? And maybe you're thinking about, has my college education worked out for me? Let's talk a little bit about college and the importance of the University of North Dakota, what it means to Grand Forks, next on this KNOX afternoon. Mark Ewens, happy to be here today.
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0: Welcome back to a Thursday edition of A Can of Wex Afternoon. Mark Ewens with you on this very summery July day. Strong thunderstorms coming out of Canada. We'll keep an eye on them to see what happens as they traverse the region. But storms tonight, a distinct possibility across the region. 775-5559. You're on with Mark. Go ahead, please.
1: Hey, Mark. Say at the top of the hour, Jennifer had a news report. $100,000 reward offered by the FBI to catch a guy named Mohammed. He stole $5 million from the Feed Our Children charity. So we have an ICE office in Grand Forks. Maybe we should turn Mohammed in. What do you think?
0: I appreciate the call. I'm sure that that there's already what they would say is a bolo out, and I'm going to let law enforcement do what law enforcement does. Anyone know if Belmont is still closed? That's a question for travelers that would be of interest right now. It was closed from 32nd up to 24th for sure, because I had parked on the side street to be able to get out of my place. I know some cars were still traveling down it, which is kind of interesting. I'm sure the workers are really thrilled about that. But, yeah, Belmont, the closed signs were up from 17th down to 32nd. So if anybody knows if Belmont's open, according to the article I read from the time that they laid the chip seal, the chip material down and then sealed it, it was anywhere from 1 to 3 hours for it to set properly. So I don't know where they would be, Texter, but just as a pure swag, I would say sections of Belmont, large swaths, are probably still closed. But if anyone wants to shoot us a text or give me a call at 775-5559, let me know if Belmont, where you live, if you can see that it's still closed. Because they were just starting to work on it at 2:30 in the 2700 block down to the 32nd Avenue. So they were just laying it down. 775-5559. Ooh, Rich Weatherman lives on Belmont. Yeah, I've told the story of the house that we bought there on Belmont Road and how it sat empty on the market for over a year from the time that it went up when the Weather Service office closed its doors in Fargo and was moving up here. We pretty much got it for a song and a dance because it had been on the market for so long. So, yeah, I do occasionally, you've not heard me make the commentary about when I'm talking with Brian in the morning, and I'll talk about from my window here on prestigious South Belmont. Yeah, it's a comment that I do all the time. So the University of North Dakota, I know it's a ways away before school starts. As a matter of fact, it's going to take some time. I think it's I had the date up here of when school actually starts this year. I know it's not until August. But University of North Dakota, I'm just curious because obviously it's kind of a jewel in the Grand Forks area hat, for lack of a better term. It's a great university in many different ways. I've always talked about the meteorology program and how that really has become nationally and internationally recognized in many areas for the research that they have done. So I'm just curious, for those of you who have graduated from UND, how has that served you? How have you been able to make full use of your degree? I'm serious. I'm curious because even though we're in the dead of the vacation season and the last thing on the average mind of a college student is going back to school, you know, because the average annual cost of college, if you're going to stay on board with room, board, books, living expenses, I mean, anywhere from $30,000 to $65,000 or more, it's gotten to be quite spendy. So I'm just curious, for those of you who went to UND, I presume it was well worth the effort. And have you been able to use your degree? And have you been able to use it in such a way that's been profitable in helping repay any loans that you may have taken? Because, you know, college gets bashed a lot. And I think unfairly for relatively small subsets of the university system, because I think the majority of the university system is not woke. I think the majority of it is actually putting people into the system that do great and mighty things to help us. And I'm thinking especially when it comes to agriculture and weather. So one of those deals. 775-5559. I think students start moving in the weekend of August 22nd. Yeah, I'm pretty sure that sounds about right. I actually had the dates up here, And I had way too many tabs open, so I started closing tabs. And I think I closed what I had about the University of North Dakota tab open. So thank you for that text, Robert. That sounds about right. But I'm just curious. Come on, Dara, you University of North Dakota grads. Have you been able to put your college education to a really good use? I'm just curious at 775-5559. And maybe it was one of those serendipitous moments. You went to college, you started thinking about one degree, and after being in school for a period of time, you thought, no, I don't want to follow my original intent. I want to do something else. And maybe you changed in the middle and got a different degree from what you had originally planned on. I'm just curious about that at 775-5559. Because, as I say, the university system gets beat up quite a bit, and in some ways justified. But I think in many ways what we don't talk about is the many good things that have come out of the university system. Many very well-prepared people who are doing great and mighty things outside. I mean, research scientists, people who are helping others. So just curious, University of North Dakota, did you graduate? Are you planning on going to school, back to school? And how's it been? Has it been a beneficial thing for you? Yeah. First day of fall classes for the semester. Okay, now why did it? That's because I can't tell the difference between an N and an M. I typed in UMD, start of school classes. I got the University of Maryland. Jeez. 775-5559, you're with Mark. Go ahead, please.
2: Mark, I went to UMD twice. I went for an undergraduate degree. It took me about 360 job applications to get anything that was over $12 an hour when I got that undergraduate degree at UND. Hmm. And that was graduated magna cum laude.
0: Wow.
2: In my field. And I had to move to Minneapolis to get that job. Until then, I was working for a now defunct newspaper that most of you may know of for $12 an hour with a college degree. And they would abuse the hell out of you. Then I went back to UND again for law school. At that time, it was about 11 grand per year. Now it's about 16, 17 grand per year. So it's been a big jump in about a 10-year period. That has paid for itself multiple times over. But part of that was I could stay at home with family because my family's from Grand Forks. So that was a huge savings both times. Mm-hmm. I know a lot of people who went to UND law school regret going because they are drowning in debt. Mm. And the amount they are paid is not substantial. And so I think UND, you know, it's the story I'm telling here isn't specific to UND, though. I'd say when it comes to college, the reality is if you have kids who are coming up now, try to get them in a career path that pays. And those are oftentimes something where you have to either know a lot of math or know a lot of healthcare. Those are the things that I think will probably pay off in the future. That's where I'm probably going to try to lightly push my own kids to try and give them a future. But they'll probably go to UND to get it, but I know they'll have a better career path because of those degrees.
0: There you go. Well, you answered a big hunk of my question. I appreciate you taking the time to call.
2: Thank you, Mark.
0: No, thank you very much. And when we've had these discussions in the past, and the caller kind of touched on it, I hawked the trades quite a bit to my boys. Some have got college education. Two of them are tradespeople, electricians. They're doing quite well. So it's university system is not for everyone. And I've told my story that I took my military time. I took the education that I'd had from the community college of the Air Force. I went to that MOU to basically enhance my training with the Weather Service to be able to do the specifics of the job I needed to do. At the time, having a degree in meteorology was not mandatory for getting a job in forecasting or with the Weather Service. It is now. And so I went to school simply to enhance the existing career path I had with the Fed. But I know that's changed. And I know not all of us were in the right place at the right time. And I recognize that I was very much in the right place at the right time on many things. So university systems, with the University of North Dakota starting up here pretty quick. Have you, UND grad, has it been good for you or has it been a struggle? I'm just curious. 775-5559. You're on with Mark. Go ahead, please.
3: Hey, Mark. So one thing, like looking back on my college career, and granted I was an athlete, So that was a big part of it. But I really wish that a lot of the high schools in this country would really push more towards like exploratory classes as far as like what you might be interested in doing.
0: Mm-hmm.
3: I know there are a few schools that are starting to do things like that and little mini internships and job shadowing, but I really think that's a huge importance to even be wanting to push these kids out the door and go to school. Because like you said, if you don't take the time off, you know, between high school and college or whatever it might be, you don't maybe necessarily even know exactly what you want to do. And like, personally, I had two parents that were very uninvolved in anything I was doing. And so I didn't have a lot of guidance or a lot of, you know, recommendations from anybody really, like, have you thought of this? Have you thought of that? So, personally, I think college would be more beneficial in general if we spent a little extra time, you know, scooching those high schoolers into that thought process of what are you thinking you might want to do.
0: Well said. Well said. And I agree with you 100%. A little preparation on the home front goes a long way.
3: Yes. Yep.
0: All right. No, appreciate the call. Thank you very much. A text is 775-5559. Both my husband and I graduated from UND and have utilized our degrees and have been very satisfied with the career path we chose. Well, great. You know, sometimes we like to beat up on the university system, and I think it's a relatively small subset that might deserve a little bit of adjustment. But most people that I've talked to that have gone to college have said they had a great experience. So I'm just curious. 775-5559, you're with Mark. Go ahead, please.
4: Yeah, Mark, just update. Belmont is still closed.
0: Very good. Do you have a roughly from, I know from 32nd, how far north is it still closed, do you know?
4: I know. I just went by 8th Avenue South. It's closed up to there and then up to 4th.
0: Ah, okay. All right. Very good. Thank you for the update. I do appreciate it. So, yeah, likely it's closed over most of its stretch, which is rather interesting because of the time of day and the amount of traffic on Belmont Road. With the weather being warm and dry, they said that it would anywhere from 1 to 3 hours for the overlay to be set enough to drive on. So be advised. Sections of Belmont, just assume that all of Belmont Road right now from 32nd up to about 8th, there may be some open stretches yet, but just assume that the majority of Belmont Road now is closed. 775-5559, you're with Mark. Go ahead, please.
1: Yeah, Mark, great subject. Say, I attended UND, got a social work degree from UND. My son got a degree in electrical engineering from UND, and he's worth several million dollars now. He's got patents, copyrights, and so forth on computers. His four boys go to college in North Dakota. My daughter got a nursing degree. We believe in college education. Thanks, Mark.
0: There you go. Yeah, no, I mean, college isn't for everybody. Some people don't have the aptitude. Some people work, but there are those whose brains are wired in such a way that they look at an electric circuit in a wall and they just, boom, figure it out. It's just amazing. So pushing our sons and our daughters to go to college, aptitude. Do they still do aptitude tests? That was a big thing. When I was your age, they did aptitude tests. You determined whether or not schools were good for you. I wonder if they still do that. A text to 775-5559. I attended UND, graduated with a degree, and I'm still using and have a very good career. I didn't plan to live in Grand Forks after college, but I ended up staying here, got married, and had three children. Well, congratulations. I mean, I've been in a couple of different places around the world, across the country. In a lot of ways, Grand Forks has really got a lot going for it. It may not have the nightlife that some people want. It may not have some of the pizzazz that people might want. But when it comes to a lot of the different intangibles, Grand Forks is a great place to be. You know, that's just my opinion. 775-5559, a texter says, when you graduate from UND, all you need to know is, would you like to supersize your order? Go Bison. you know, it's funny because Having gone to MOU, I used to think that there was this real deep rivalry between the schools, and obviously there is when it comes to sports. But there's so much cooperation, well, it used to be collaboration, that went on between the two universities for stuff agriculturally oriented. I don't know if it still does, but yeah, it was fun. Because, you know, when people give me crap for having gone to NDSU, I just smile and say, well, you know, my team didn't have to change its moniker. 775-5559. Let's be real, though. I can pay for my kids to go to UND. They probably have a great experience. If you have to take out $100,000 in loans for living and tuition over the period of 4 years, you probably won't feel as though you had a great experience. No, the cost of college is gotten to be a bit absurd in some people's eyes. And I'm just curious because we do sometimes tend to regularly beat up on the university system. And I know that, we've got a great college in town that it's expanding its fields as well. And aerospace sciences, I've talked about the aerospace program and the number of pilots I have known over the years that have gone on to do great and mighty things elsewhere in the country. So, but that's not what often gets the focus. So that was kind of the genesis of the question. And knowing that we're in the middle of summer and the last thing a lot of kids are thinking about is school starting, but it's coming up. You know, the summer passes by quickly. 54 minutes past the hour, a little segue to take here before we get to the top of the hour and our final hour coming up on this KNOX afternoon. Big thunderstorms up there north of Minot. So we'll keep an eye on those as they go through the evening as well.
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0: A text to 775-5559. We're talking about college. It's not for everybody. Some of us, not so much. Some more so than others. I barely made it through high school. I knew I would never make it on to college, a texter starts. I graduated on a Sunday, on a payroll Monday. No college debt. I encourage my kids to do the trades. One has no college debt. One, I think, will have college debt forever. That's the beauty of the trades, of having that option. And I will push the trades as much as people have the, what's the term? Not just the ability, but actually have the desire to do it. And whether you're a plumber, whether you're an electrician, whatever, you're a carpenter, whatever the case may be. And of course, I'm going to leave a whole bunch of trades people out, but it's, like I say, I'm very proud of my two boys who are becoming electricians. Are electricians. One working on his master cert. The other one, he kind of has that intention to want to move up the food chain as well. But then the two boys who are formally educated college-wise, they're doing well for them too, and they're very happy. The thing is, parents, if you're the parent of the children thinking about college, know their attitude, know their aptitude, because for some people, college just ain't the right way. For some people, college is the right way. So that was really kind of the course of the conversation. How's the college doing? Are you good at it? Would it be? As we get into the third hour of a KNOX afternoon, we'll keep an eye on some thunderstorms coming from the northwest. A couple of different things to talk about as well. ABC News coming up right around the corner.
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15: ABC News, I'm Michelle Franz, and strikes between the U.S. and Iran ramping up after Iran fired on ships in the Strait of Hormuz this week. The skirmishes come as Iran held funeral processions and prayers for the former supreme leader killed in the initial days of the war. ABC News contributor and retired Army Lieutenant General Doug Lute calling the recent conflict a setback.
16: Of course, the U.S. killed Iran leader, right? So this is just the most strategic dimension of this tit-for-tat back and forth that basically leads us nowhere. It leads us into a continued stalemate and a continued closure of the Strait of Hormuz. So this is not good news. And in effect, we're back to where we were 3 weeks ago before the so-called ceasefire agreement.
15: David Hearn, the Olympian accused of vandalizing the pool lining at the Lincoln Memorial Reflecting Pool, appeared in court today. He pleaded not guilty to a felony charge. At Wimbledon, American Coco Gauff losing to Karolina Muchova in the riveting semifinal match. This is ABC News. In Maine, Democratic Senate candidate Graham Plattner releasing a video saying he's dropping out of the Senate race. Plattner had been facing multiple allegations, the latest a claim of sexual assault by a former girlfriend. He denies the allegations. State Democrats now scrambling to replace him on the ballot. More from ABC political director Avery Harper.
17: Troy Jackson, who was a progressive gubernatorial candidate, he is somebody who was a logger. He was endorsed by Bernie Sanders in that gubernatorial primary that he did not win. He is running. We know that CDC alum and public health official in Maine, Nirav Shah, he is also among the names of folks who are throwing their hat in the ring to become the next nominee in this race.
15: Plattner says he plans to file the former paperwork to withdraw his name on Monday. A dangerous heat wave smothering millions in the southeast, with real and feel-like temperatures expected to climb through Saturday from Virginia to Florida. Michelle Franz in ABC News.
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15: Variably sunny in mid-80s today. Your KNOX five-day forecast follows the news. Good afternoon. Here are your latest stories. The founder of German Law in Grand Forks sold his practice, but will stay on part-time. Ray German has practiced law in Greater Grand Forks for more than 50 years. His firm merged with Sioux Falls-based Thompson Law effective July 1st and is now renamed Thompson Law. The Community Foundation of Grand Forks, East Grand Forks, and the region is investing $54,000 in music education through the Joe K. Neal Family Fund Grant Program. Grants will support Manville Public Schools, the Grand Cities Children's Choir, Northern Valley Youth Orchestras, and the Greater Grand Forks Symphony Orchestra. John Deere owners will soon have more freedom to repair their own equipment. The FTC and attorneys general from Minnesota and four other states reached a right-to-repair settlement with Deere & Company, which was accused of restricting repair software access. And the University of North Dakota entering its next phase of its Moonshot Initiative through the UND Center for Innovation. 12 projects will be narrowed to 4 through a summer accelerator, with faculty pitching at next month's Liftoff Showcase. UND hopes to launch 4 businesses from university intellectual property by December. This look at news brought to you by Grand Cities Monument. I'm Jennifer Leverins, KNOX News.
0: Our next update from Jennifer Leverins in the KNOX Newsroom comes at 5:30. 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Good afternoon, and at 3 minutes past the hour of 5 o'clock, it is time now for the KNOX American Federal 5-Day Forecast. Variably sunny skies, 84 was the expected high, with south winds up to 12. Storms, I thought they'd be later in the evening, but they'll probably be here sometime between, in general terms, 8 and 10 o'clock. 63 for the low, with southerlies to 14. Increasing sunshine on Friday and a hot high of 90. Mostly sunny and 94 for Saturday. Lots of sun, 98 Sunday. Monday, late day storms and 97. So just in case you hadn't heard, there's an extreme heat watch for Sunday into Monday with the high temperatures and the high dew points. If you're an outdoor worker, just, you know, be advised it's going to be July. 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And at last report, the wind, out of the south at about 16 miles an hour. So, yeah. A couple of texts had spurred something at 775-5559 as we were talking in the last hour about University of North Dakota. I think it's an asset to the city, and whether or not you are able to use your college degree and get a job. You know, we sometimes push college so much. What I thought about, before I change the topic, what I thought about, too, is another one that a particular profession that has really taken a beating in recent years, and that's law enforcement. I mean, you know, there have been a lot of negative stories, and I still would stand up and say that the vast majority of those in law enforcement are good people. It just takes a very small percentage to make them all seem bad. And that's another career path. You know, law enforcement trains people. You've got state certified police academies, such as Lake Region State College over at Devil's Lake. You got the Alexandria Tech and Community College down there in Alexandria, Minnesota, and there are others. I don't want to leave anybody out, but you know, law enforcement, and they've taken a beating in the years. And from the cops that I've talked to that I've known over the years, they say they're having a hard time recruiting people because they just look at the way the environment is amongst much of the population, and they think, why should I go into a field where I'm going to be, you know, hated and maybe not be supported by my government and not be supported by the people around me. So it's not a pretty picture. The other thing to mention, the 2026 Grand Forks Welding and Machine Hometown Bracket Challenge is still going strong. So you can text the word hometown to 775-5559. 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Look for contests. Scroll down. You'll find the Grand Forks Welding Machine Hometown Bracket Challenge link. You can go ahead and fill out the information there and keep it moving forward because it's going to be going for a little while longer. So keep that in mind. The third hour of a CanoWex afternoon. Oh, shoot. What did I have here that I had on my sheet? Something I wanted to talk about, and actually I was going to change the topic based on the weather, but I'll keep an eye on that storm that is currently up near the international border right over Sarles, North Dakota. And I happen to know Sarles fairly well because visited that little town up in Towner County on a regular basis to fix the rain gauge. Let's see here. Oh, that's what it was. Popularized by former Speaker of the House, Thomas Tip O'Neill, you know, the phrase about the fundamental truth about democracy, no matter how massive, abstract, or global a political issue seems, a politician's survival ultimately depends on that issues, how it affects voters in their own backyards. Talked a little bit about this yesterday, but it was a different angle that I was thinking about, the kitchen table test. And, you know, we are in such a horribly divided stance right now with our politics that I think we don't necessarily talk to each other in ways that are actually meaningful. I've been having a conversation with an individual through social media, a younger gentleman. And of course, we kind of have very different lifestyle experiences. Being a boomer, I know a lot of my Gen Z, Gen X friends think that the boomers had a pretty easy life. Maybe we did in some ways. In my experience, I don't know that life was necessarily easy. We had a lot of opportunities too. But I believe, and this is what I want to talk about in the third hour of a CanoWex afternoon, opportunity is what you make it. And I know that that's kind of a difficult thing sometimes to think about. But we make our lives. You know, what's the expression? Pain is inevitable, but misery is optional. Everybody's bound to run into some problems in this life. So in the conversation I've been having with this individual, you know, it's the system. People are really having a hard time with the way that the American system is set up. And there seems to be a movement in the upcoming generations that they really want to basically flip the script and turn the tables on everything. Now, you know me, I know that to agree to disagree is kind of high on my repertoire of sayings, but I'm also not so ignorant to realize that there are sometimes intractable things we can't talk about. But in this hour of a CanoWex afternoon, as we move forward, is not life still what you make of it? Are there really insurmountable odds? Is there not a way to get around it? And is this, even if the system is quote unquote stacked against you? And I know we just talked in the last hour about college, and we talked about the challenges sometimes of paying a lot of money for a university degree that you might not be able to utilize properly. Isn't really life what you make it? Isn't that still the case, that you can still have control? You can still be the captain of your own destiny? So let's talk about that. Do we talk at one another or to one another? That's the question. And are things really that stacked against the youth in this economy? I'd like to hear from you on this, the third hour of a CanoWex afternoon. Mark Ewens, good to be here.

0: 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There's an app for that. You know, everybody faces uphill challenges at one time or another in their life, and sometimes you have to kind of just dig down into that wealth of strength that all of us have. It may not be, you may not recognize it right away. Life isn't easy for anybody. I think that there's this kind of a belief that those of us who are boomers had a lot of stuff handed to us. Now, I can't speak for others, for other boomers. I only know the environment I grew up in. I didn't have a whole lot handed to me. I grew up with in a pretty strict household. There were certain expectations. There were things that were expected of us to be able to do and to do. And I know a lot of the people that I grew up with, the neighborhood that I was raised in, that, you know, with the parents coming from the Depression era parents that we had, there were those who indeed did say, you know what, I don't want my child to have to suffer the things we suffered coming out of the Depression. And they did shower the kids with a lot of things to try to make their life better. That really wasn't necessarily the case. Also, we talk a lot about this generational wealth thing. I've really been thinking about this whole, the term generational wealth. I didn't get any. I didn't have any money passed on down to me by anybody. I more or less have worked for what I've gotten. And overnight shifts, a lot of rotations, a lot of long hours, a lot of hours away from my family. And people that I've worked with, I know more people of my age group, you know, boomers, who we didn't necessarily have the easy romanticized life that seems to be a lot of people believe in the past. They believe that we just were handed things. And I think in every generation, you're going to have men and women who are handed things by parents who have a lot of money. But the generational wealth thing, it just boggles me. It really does. Because part of it is that I think that people expect that if you have a lot of money, you need to share that wealth. I understand from a Christian standpoint, I could argue that, yeah, you're supposed to help those who are in need. And I have talked about in the past how from the political standpoint, Republicans support charities financially far greater ways than do those on the Democratic side. But conversely, those on the Democratic side of the aisles are more likely to be involved hands-on in ways that Republicans aren't necessarily involved in. And where's the rub? If we're working on the same goal together, whether you're Republican or Democrat, and you're working to maybe help people get a better life, and that should be, as much as possible, helping them to better themselves. Because when you put people, when you give people handouts, when you put people on a dole where they're kind of given a free pass, that doesn't do any good, because by nature, human beings are generally kind of lazy. At least that's been my experience, and certainly my personal experience. I do better when I'm challenged. I've learned more through failure than I ever have through success. So the whole context of the conversation that we've been having for quite some time now in society, and the generational wealth is one thing. If I want to hang on to my money and not pass it on to anybody but use it for myself, that's my right. I think that that's also a hook that is used to pummel one side of the political aisle, because I believe there's a lot of great and mighty things that are done. So, and it all goes back to two, you know, and I'm no fool. I know that we can't be friends and work together on everything. But the question before the committee at 775-5559, are things really as bad as we make it out to be? Or is it a matter of perspective? And is it a matter of, well, yes, stick-to-itiveness? There are people who cannot pull themselves up by the britches and move forward. I've got that. We've got people that do need help. So how do we delineate between those who actually need help and those who are just, you know, for lack of a better term, kind of lazy? And how do we make those people who actually have physical challenges or otherwise need help moving forward? It all comes back to how do we address the problem instead of continuing to throw invectives at each other, because we seem to be vapor locked with one another. 775-5559. Your thoughts and your comments are certainly welcome. A texter says, I'm skipping giving anything to my kids and giving it to the grandkids because I like them better. Okay. All right, texter. I get it. But seriously, I mean, if my children found themselves in a situation, especially through no fault of their own, and that's the thing we don't often talk about, people who have done all the right things, people who have done everything by the numbers, they've been thrifty. They have not been exorbitant spenders. They've saved. They've perhaps invested. And then some catastrophic illness comes along. And you want to talk about the number one thing that can wipe out a person's finances overnight is a catastrophic illness or an accident. The medical system can break your back literally overnight. And that's a problem that is a whole other story to talk about. But when it comes to that, there's also, and we're finding out through some family experiences, there's a lot of money that is available to help those who have found themselves on the short end of a medical emergency that takes a long time to get through. And it's just being the stick-to-itiveness. So the question is, are we fighting ghosts instead of actually the problem? Are we fighting each other for no reason? 775-5559. Do we really have it? Did the boomers really have it as good as people think? And really, is it as bad for the Gen Zs and the Gen X as they perceive? Because a lot of times your perception becomes your reality. And I understand that. If you think life's going to suck, life is going to suck. You know, it's the old kid digging in the pile of ashes looking for the cat. It's an old story. It's an old allegory. And I know that there's a cat in there somewhere. I just got to keep digging. So are we basically the creators of our own log jams? 775-5559. I'm just curious. Yes, starts the texter. Generational wealth. By the time I was 9, my father had declared bankruptcy twice. When I graduated from high school, my dad borrowed money from me. He did pay me back. I'm a few years younger than you. We are not currently anywhere near rich, but we're doing okay. I'm with you, texter. You know, and I've been very open about how we lived the champagne life on a beer budget. More so me than my wife. She's always been good with a dollar, and also raising 5 children that got to be really expensive, especially medical bills. And so I don't diss the fact that people really struggle with a lot of this stuff. We've been there. But we also turned ourselves around. We said, okay, we're only going to basically we're going to pay our debt down first. We focused on paying the debt down first and got that under control. And you get debt under control by not spending more money than you make. Sometimes you don't make enough money. I'm not ignorant to the fact that there are people who are working 2-3 jobs to make ends meet. I know some of them. So I understand it's a real thing. But it also comes down to a matter of attitude. And so this whole idea that if I've got money, I owe you to give you some of my money. No, there are obviously circumstances upon circumstances, but I think it spoils people. If you just give them stuff, that's been proven time and time again. So the whole generational wealth thing that just really, I've been thinking a lot about this. As I've had a pretty serious conversation with another individual a few years younger than I, very respectful. We've talked like adults to each other. We don't agree on a lot of stuff, and I understand that, but that's okay. I think that if an old man like me can talk to somebody younger and maybe come to some agreement, I think we can do it as a society. Mark Ewens on this Thursday, the 9th of July. It is a gorgeous day out there if you like hot, sticky weather, and it's going to get warmer and more sticky as time goes on through the weekend. Taking a quick peek at the National Weather Service radar, because there is a pretty big thunderstorm up in the north central part of the state making its way down towards the southeast. We'll keep an eye on it and see what it does. The forecasts are for some thunderstorms this evening, and if there's severe weather, we'll certainly let you know. So generational wealth, the ability to actually kind of make yourself move forward in this whole thing that's got us vapor locked with one generation blaming the other. And, you know, there's nothing new there either. That's the conversation on this, the first half of the third hour of a Canoex afternoon. Mark Ewens, glad to be with you.
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0: Welcome back to a Thursday edition of a KNOX afternoon. Mark Ewens, good to be with you. This is the 9th of July. 775-5559. A texter says, let me see, somebody worked for that generational wealth along the way. Well, that's kind of the point, too, is that people worked hard to get that money. Some pass it on to family members. Some use it for others, for other purposes. Some folks hang on to it just because that's the way that they're wired. But I think it's something of the expectation that this generational wealth needs to be passed on to the people beyond them. And it's just, I can't quite wrap my brain around that. If there's a legitimate need, if someone can prove that through no fault of their own, a crisis has come along and crushed them, yeah, let's talk about how we can help folks. And once again, two sides of the political aisle. One is physically involved, the Democrats, the progressives typically are the ones that actually work in those areas, whereas Republicans financially support them wholly, and yet we fight each other like we're not doing each other's work. It's mind-boggling to me. 775-5559, you're with Mark. Go ahead, please.
1: So this redistribution of wealth that there's a certain party that wants to, you know, they always tax the rich, right? And you know, let's

0: you know, let's make sure that they pay more. And a lot, you know, lots of times that is a generational wealth thing, right? They'll see the millionaires and the billionaires that have, you know, have a lot of money, and they want to pass it down to their children or whatever. Well, you know what? That's their right. That's their money. And it bothers me because, it, you know, is it your fair share of their money that you get to tell them what to do with it?
1: Mm-hmm. No, and so, that's the point.
0: No, it's not. I'll never tell somebody what to do with their money. So I don't tell somebody, you know, I don't want somebody to tell me what to do with mine, right? As far as the generational wealth thing goes, you know, there's a lot of people that work hard for the money that they have for many, many, many years. And if they pass it down to their children, whether it's a couple $100,000 or a couple $1 million or several millions of dollars or whatever, they're passing it to their family members so their family members can have a future and can have a good life. That's what you do for your family. And that's what you do for your children and do for the people that you love. And that shouldn't be looked at as a bad thing and shouldn't be frowned upon.
1: Right.
0: But for some reason, we all of a sudden in this country want to put down people who are successful. It's no longer a great thing to have all this success and all this happiness and love of life and love of money, frankly, when there's nothing wrong with that. We should be thinking, oh, you know what? We should be looking at that person who worked hard for 30, 40, 50 years and made $10 million. And we should look at them and say, good job, because I wish I could have made $10 million too. How did you do it? Instead of saying, shame on you. You need to give it all up and give more to charity and do something else with it. When really it's none of your business how they spend it. You know what? The only person they have to answer to in the very end is the man upstairs. And it's really none of anybody else's business. They just need to keep their damn mouth shut.
1: There you go. No, I appreciate the call. That's a part of it. Now, there is, you know, the flip side of the coin to be discussed. That's very worthy, is the buying power because of inflation and because of the cost of things is not the same as it used to be. There certainly is that. The buying power of the dollar is shrunk, and so people have to learn certain attitudes about the old thing that I was taught from the very beginning. You don't spend more than you make, and I admit I was guilty of that. I drove us into debt because I lived a champagne life on a beer budget. A little shot of reality turned us around, and I think we're starting to see that. So there are two sides of the story, and that's the thing, is that there are two sides of a story that can be accurate at the same time, but we refuse to see that sometimes as a society. It is 5:30. Need to get across the hall. We get the last update of the day, the KNOX newsroom, and then the second half of the third hour of a KNOX afternoon continues.
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3: Mid-80s with a mix of clouds and sun today. Your full KNSI forecast follows the news. Good afternoon. Here are your latest stories. The East Grand Forks City Council approving hiring Jorgen Erickson as the new Parks and Recreation Superintendent with an annual salary of over $89,500. The position has been vacant since April 22nd. Erickson's tentative start date is August 3rd. The council also appointed Travis Ramble as a wastewater stormwater operator and hired Sarah Shambaugh as a public works administrative assistant. University of North Dakota entering its next phase of its Moonshot initiative through the UND Center for Innovation. 12 projects will be narrowed to 4 through a summer accelerator with faculty pitching at next month's liftoff showcase. UND hopes to launch 4 businesses from university intellectual property by December. The Community Foundation of Grand Forks, East Grand Forks, and Region is investing $54,000 in music education through the Joe K. Neal Family Fund Grant Program, which includes the Grand Cities Children's Choir and Greater Grand Forks Symphony Orchestra. And the FBI offering a reward of up to $150,000 for information leading to the arrest of Fahad Mohammed Noor, who is a fugitive in the Feeding Our Future fraud case. He's charged with wire fraud, money laundering, and conspiracy to commit money laundering. Investigators say he stole more than $5 million. This Look at News brought to you by Botzer Garage. I'm Jennifer Leverins, KNOX News.
1: Our next update from the KNOX Newsroom comes tomorrow morning at 6:02 with Alex Cominati as a part of the morning show with Brian Michaels. That's a Friday edition of RO. 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On 33 minutes past the hour of 5 o'clock, it is time now for the KNOX American Federal 5-day forecast. We'll see some storms coming across the region during the late evening. Look for a low of about 63 degrees with southerlies to 14 miles an hour. Increasing sun then on Friday with a hot high of 90. Mostly sunny and 94 for Saturday. Sunday, lots of sun and 98. Monday, late day storms and 97. There is a extreme heat watch, according to the National Weather Service, that kicks into effect on Sunday at, it looks like there's a warning too. The Weather Service has near the international border. We'll touch on that in just a moment. But this extreme heat watch that goes into effect from Sunday morning through late Monday night. Also, yeah, there's a severe thunderstorm up near the international border right now. Get a detail on that right quick, because that that storm is tracking right along the international border at the present time. So a severe thunderstorm warning in effect for Benson, Towner, and Ramsey counties until 6:30 p.m. And it's a thunderstorm that is a little to the west of Rugby, moving pretty much straight east along the border at 20 miles an hour. So keep that in mind. Weather throughout the hour, my forecast, severe weather information. 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Money. You know, we tend to be fighting each other as a country over money and this whole you owe me kind of a mentality sometimes. But, you know, the generational wealth thing is what I think is kind of the biscuit that gets in other people's craws. So let's talk about how things have certainly changed. The dollar doesn't have the buying power it has. The economy is not what it was during the boom era. It really is more of a struggle in many instances. So how do you compensate for that? Let's talk about that in this, the second half of the third hour of a KNOX afternoon.
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5: Next market trade is we position ahead of tomorrow's USDA reports. Good afternoon. You're listening to the American Ag Network. I'm Susan Littlefield. Well, the corn market fell slightly again as export sales were well below the average trade guess and the lowest in 26 weeks at just 22.3 million bushels. Total commitments are 24% higher than last year at this time at 3.384 billion bushels, now 59 million bushels higher than the USDA projection. We are looking at the soybeans taking a bit of a hit on the day as well. As they say, USDA will likely leave their export projections unchaged at 1.510 billion bushels. New crop sales were solid at 15 million, with cumulative sales faring well better than last year at 104 million bushels. The wheat was the only green on the screen today from a grain and oilseed perspective. Export sales were underwhelming at 11.5 million bushels. Total commitments are down 21% from last year at 225 million bushels. Ample soil moisture has led to a slight increase in expected wheat production in Argentina, with the Rosario Grain Exchange estimating the crop at 20.5 million metric tons. That's up 500,000 metric tons from the previous estimate. Cattle market went higher on the opening bell, but then it sagged. Export sales this morning were at a solid 14,000 metric tons, though slightly lower than the previous four-week average. Cumulative sales this year were up nearly 2% from last year at 448,200 metric tons. as boxed beef was on the mix. Slaughter so far this week is sitting at 318,000 head. Hogs could not continue the yesterday push as U.S. pork export sales were well below the previous four-week average, 17,700 metric tons. The cumulative sales are still more than 2% from last year at 1.118 million metric tons. 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
5: September corn, 431 and a half, down 3 and a half. December, 452, down 4 and a quarter. September soybeans, 1177 and three quarters, down 15 and a half. November, 1181 and a half, down 10 and three quarters. Soybean meal for August, 317.40, up 510. Oil for August, 69.92. Down 93. Chicago wheat September 619 and three quarters up 12. Kansas City has September 654 and a quarter up 9. As the Minneapolis market for September sat 639 up 8 and a quarter. The August live cattle will settle 237 to the negative. 235.25 October, 231.60 down 195. Feeders for August 356.15 down 590 and September 353 down 565. August lean hogs 98.15 down 150, October 85.65, that market up 12. Class 3 milk, July 15.67 up 11, August 16.92 up 68. 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
2: As long as Mark is right half the time, he gets paid. And remember, he can be wrong with little or no advance warning. It's a Mark Ewan's afternoon on KNOX.

0: Welcome back to a KNOX afternoon. Mark Ewens with you on this, the 9th of July, talking about the change in the monetary situation of a lot of people and how maybe the boomers were the last that to some degree had things differently because the buying power of the U.S. dollar has shrunk significantly since I was a wee spot. Now, in large part, that is because a Republican president thought it would be a good idea somewhere along the line to basically decouple the gold standard, you know, the fiat currency structure. With the decoupling of the gold standard in 71, the dollar's values have been backed by the full and faith credit of the federal government rather than a physical commodity. And, you know, the full faith and credit of the U.S. government has maybe taken some beating in years. There's also been continued inflation. The Federal Reserve aims for a consistent 2% annual inflation rate to encourage spending and economic growth. But you think about it, something that perhaps cost a couple of dollars, $100 in 1976, could cost you as much as $600 to $800 today. So we don't talk a lot about the inflationary cycle that has been a big part of where the $5 that we earned an hour then wouldn't cut it today. 775-5559, you're on with Mark. Go ahead, please.
1: Can I just add one more thing? This is on the boomer conversation. So boomers, you hear the people say that they had it way easier to buy houses and things like that, right? Now, do you consider yourself a boomer?
0: I am. Yeah, I certainly am.
1: Okay. So when you and your wife were, and I'm just going to use you for an example because you're a boomer.
0: Sure. Right?
1: So when you guys were younger and you were buying your first houses and stuff like that, how often would you say that you guys would like eat out and do things like that? Go do other things such as eating out, go to movies, things like that when you were, you know, young and in your first house and stuff like that? How often would you do that?
0: With less frequency than we used to, but yeah, early on, yeah, it was a thing still. My wife is the one, the dollars and cents person. I was the extravagant individual. So I know where you're headed, and it took us a while to get there. So we did kind of live part of that, a little maybe on the outside of where we should have.
1: Yeah, I'm going to say a lot of boomers, though, it was a not a very frequent occurrence.
0: Right. They're very more austere. Yes.
1: Maybe once a month at max.
0: Right.
1: Maybe. Okay. Mm-hmm. Right. So most boomers that I know of didn't travel very often either when they were younger and getting into their first houses and things like that. Right.
0: Sure.
1: Now that they're older, of course, they do. And a lot of them also did something that a lot of people these days, the younger crowd especially, don't do because they enjoy this term called work-life balance. But a lot of them worked overtime.
0: Mm-hmm.
1: And some of them worked three or four jobs because that's what they do to had to put food on the table.
0: Mm-hmm.
1: Right? And oftentimes the wives were at home with the kids because that was still kind of standard.
0: Right.
1: At that time, the women hadn't entered the workforce yet. They were able to buy a house.
0: Mm-hmm.
1: But they just lived within their means to do so.
0: Yeah, there is that.
1: Yeah, and I'm not saying that people aren't doing that these days, but I can tell you where I live, you know, in the area of town that I live in, I see a lot of houses that have two brand new SUVs. One just put a swimming pool in the backyard, and they've got three or four kids running around. And their house is double the price of mine, so it's a $600-some-thousand house. And I know that they're not making that much money per year because I know what they do for a living. You know, so, you know, it's like, okay, if that's the way you want to live your life, fine. But you can expect that you're going to have issues if you're living your life that way, right?
0: Yeah, and I thank you for the call, and that's a part of the conversation too, is that you got to live within your budget, and unfortunately we have a lot of folks that don't do that. So where's the trade-off? 775-5559, you're with Mark. Go ahead, please.
2: Hey, Mark. you know, like we went away from the gold standard.
0: Right.
2: And then you know, our economy is really actually kind of tops in the world. China's catching up.
0: Mm-hmm.
2: But what has saved us? What thing back in the 70s? And should I give you a hint?
0: Yeah.
2: Oil crisis.
0: We
2: are the world's. They want
0: American
2: US
0: sweet.
2: Dollars.
0: Yeah, they want American sweet oil.
2: Why is that though?
0: Mm-hmm.
2: Oil is expressed in
0: dollars
2: per barrel.
0: Right.
2: And if we had not, and of course the genius in that was Main Corporation, John Perkins and his company,
0: mm-hmm.
2: and Henry Kissinger.
0: Yeah. Yeah. Well, that's true. That's true.
2: And it was. I mean, because they here's another thing, too. They had tons of money invested, and they had tons of just piles, semi-loads of, in warehouses of mm-hmm. U.S. dollars.
0: Yeah.
2: And they invested it. Mm-hmm. We modernized their companies. We used all of our materials and stuff and our labor, and it took about 30 years to modernize Saudi Arabia. So whatever they are now, they couldn't have done it themselves. They had the money. They threw the money out. Our companies like Halliburton made lots of money.
0: Yeah, they did.
2: In that
0: yeah.
2: country. Bechtel and all those.
0: Yep. Yep.
2: That I can't even remember the names of them. And, you know, I had a wonderful day. I was watching these guys that are snaking the all these different pipes and looking at the machinery for drilling these holes and running this pipe. They could have blown the place off the map, and they got these machines that kind of X-ray mm-hmm. where these drills go.
0: Yeah,
2: I was watching. The guy showed me all this stuff,
0: mm.
2: and you know these guys look like regular construction workers. Man, to put a pipe there and not hit a gas line or
0: pretty amazing. Yeah, it is.
2: Oh,
0: yeah, it is.
2: And it's only been around 20 years.
0: Yeah.
2: And I sat there and they explained everything, how they the guy running that machine, and then they got to move this monitor
0: mm-hmm.
2: that tells where that drill bit is.
0: Yep.
2: You know, and there's 3-4 inches away from a gas line.
0: Mm-hmm.
2: And then, you know, the 483 phase. And the guy actually told me, he goes, yeah, if I hit that thing, I'll be dead in a second.
0: Okay, Joe.
2: 483 phase.
0: Yeah, yeah. A lot of juice. A lot of juice.
2: And then if the gas line goes.
0: Yeah, boom, biddy boom. Yeah, no, bye-bye. Yep, no, thanks for the call. 775-5559. Thanks for holding. You with Mark. Go ahead.
3: No problem, Mark. Two things come up anytime that we run into these. Well, this generation, which I'm not part of, this youngest generation, is doing things so poorly, and the predecessors did things so great. I don't think it was a lot of Gen Zs or millennials that were responsible for the housing market bursting during the credit default swaps. There was a whole lot of homes that were overbought and then suddenly became worthless and almost crashed the economy of the United States. So that's one. And two, anytime I hear people complain about these younger, they only want to live in apartments. They don't want a house. I don't see too many older people selling their houses below market value
0: mm-hmm.
3: out of the kindness of their heart.
0: Mm-hmm. No.
3: Because they have no problem taking the $400,000 while railing against a 21-year-old for not owning a house.
0: I'm not disagreeing with you in the least. No. I mean, that's what I'm saying. It's far more complex than we lay it out to be. We want to say it's A, B, and then that's it. But it's a whole lot of structural stuff on the inside.
3: There's one generation who was shown that they were entirely fiscally responsible is because it was forced on them, and it were those that grew up during the Depression.
0: Exactly.
3: Outside of that, there were probably the same percentage of people that spent beyond their means, because let's not forget the age of excess was the 1980s.
0: Mm-hmm.
3: That was baby boomers.
0: Mm-hmm.
3: So to pretend like they were a bunch of miserly individuals is not real world. It's looking back through rose-colored lenses, and it will never address the actual issues that have been going on for probably the better 70 years at this point.
0: That's the discussion. Yes. No. I thank you for the clarification, for the call. Appreciate it. 775-5559. You're with Mark. Go ahead.
4: Yeah, is that me?
0: Yes, it is.
4: Yeah, just on that note, in the earlier note there about houses, the economy, the dollar, all of that, I think a lot of it goes back to during the 80s and the Reaganomics, or the trickle-down economics, the funneling upward of the money and the destruction of the middle class. Like, America was never stronger than when the workforce had the buying power. So you had, you know, the husband went out to work. The wife could be the stay-at-home mom. You had the two kids, the white picket fence and the dog and the house that was paid for. And, you know, that could all be done on a guy working at the gas station, right?
0: Mm-hmm. Yeah.
4: That's not a thing anymore. Or, you know, the appliance salesman at Sears could have a comfortable living. It was a respected job, and the guy sold washing machines, made a living, fed a family, had a roof over their head, possibly even a lake cabin. We're so far away from those days now that, honestly, for these younger generations, all of that is a complete dream. They're working. They're not out taking vacations and buying new vehicles. They're hoping that they can afford their apartment without having to choose between groceries and their electric bill. It's not gotten better. It's getting worse. And the speed at which it's getting worse is increasing. The middle class is disappearing.
0: Mm-hmm.
4: We have billionaires where a millionaire used to really be something. Now, if you're a billionaire, you're a dime a dozen these days. The haves have ever more than they ever have, and the have-nots have less than they ever have. And the people that are not quite either one are rapidly becoming one of them, and it ain't the billionaires. They're going towards the poorer and poorer. So until that gets fixed, nothing's going to change. Thanks.
0: Nope. I appreciate the call. The buying power of the U.S. dollar shrunk roughly 84% over the past 50 years due to cumulative inflation. The means a basket of goods and services that cost $100 in 1976 requires $650 to $800 today. Wages have not gone up similarly. 775-5559, you're with Mark. Go ahead, please.
5: Good afternoon.
0: Hey.
5: Now, this is mainly on men back in the 60s and 70s not appreciating what their wives did taking care of the homes, and women wanting to feel appreciated, entering the workforce, basically almost doubling the number of workers, which helped to suppress wages. And then when you throw in the fact that for the last, 70 to 80 years, Congress has been routinely not balancing the federal budget, instead spending money to pay the bills, and then, you know, printing the money, devaluing the dollar. I mean, basically, the dollar, like you said, it's been devalued by, what did you say, 84% over the last 40 to 50 years?
0: That's the approximate, change. Yep.
5: Exactly. So the thing is, I mean, when I entered my business, when I started doing the work I do, I'm a massage therapist. My first day on the job in 1984, I was making $15 an hour. I had more purchasing power then at 15 than I do today at 75. For me to be on par with the same purchasing power I had my first day on the job over 40 years ago, I'd probably have to be charging around $110 to $115 an hour. And that's all basically on Congress not balancing the budget, but also on men not appreciating what their wives actually did to keep the household going, and them wanting recognition so they entered the workforce, basically doubling the workforce.
0: Okay.
5: So it's the basic laws of supply and demand. When you have more of something, you don't have to pay as much of it for it. And when you have less of something, you have to pay more to attract competent workers. And that's why someone working at the gas station, a guy, he could support his own family. Whereas today, both parents working have trouble making ends meet. Anyway, that's just my two cents. Thank you, Mark.
0: I appreciate the call, which is perfect timing because I need to take this one last segue before we get to the top of the hour and wrap today's show up.
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0: Down to the last minute and a half here before I have to be done for the day. Get to some text right quick at 775-5559. Mark, can you do the weather again, please? Thunderstorms coming in later this evening, probably sometime in general terms after 8 o'clock. Some of them could be strong. If that's the case, we'll keep you up to date. Otherwise, we're going to be getting warmer over the next couple of days with some pretty hot, humid weather as we get into the weekend. We'll cover that in greater detail tomorrow. Let's see here. The boomer generation spoiled their children. Oh, boy, text. I can't go through this whole. This is a book here. But yeah, there were some cases where the children were spoiled. Not in the Ewens household. Didn't work that way. But there were those that did basically get their kids spoiled and expect too much. Imagine how much things would be better if everyone was just a little less selfish. The communists planned this in the 60s and 70s. This is the fruit of the Soviet work, destruction of the family unit, destruction of religion and morality, promoting social justice, as we call it today. Well, there is that. We're focusing on all the wrong things, but that's another show for another day. The Federal Reserve note has lost 96% or better of its buying power since 1913. I still go back and blame the disconnect from the gold standard as being the beginning of the end. And I don't know what the adjustment is going to be that's going to get this country back on track, but it's going to take some kind of a 30-style collapse and reset. Well, that's it for the rest of the day. We've got ABC News coming up right around the corner. Then the regular nighttime activities will continue. And again, if there's severe weather in the local area, we'll cover you. Have a great evening, folks, and we will talk to you. Have a safe night. Stay safe. This has been a KNOX Afternoon.
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15: ABC News, I'm Michelle Franzen. Tensions escalating between the U.S. and Iran, with both launching strikes since Iran fired on ships in the Strait of Hormuz. That's led to a slowdown of shipping traffic in the waterway. ABC's Louis Martinez has more.
16: This is the kind of a situation that we find ourselves in, and this was supposedly the type of situation that was not supposed to be occurring during this time frame for the Memorandum of Understanding, as both Iran and the United States work towards some kind of a nuclear deal.
15: In Utah, the preliminary hearing continuing for Tyler Robinson, charged in the murder of conservative influencer Charlie Kirk. A judge today allowing prosecutors to show a video interview played in court with Robinson's former roommate and romantic partner talking about his conversations with Robinson. The Air Force revoking promotions for 135 airmen, saying it discovered an isolated scoring error on a required promotion exam. A separate batch of 135 airmen wrongly denied promotions due to that testing error are now being promoted. This is ABC News. Protests in Houston continue after a father of three was shot and killed by ICE agents. Family members say Lorenzo Salgado Arujo was killed while on his way to work. Homeland Security officers say that officers acted in self-defense. ABC's John Quinones is on scene.
17: I'm standing on the corner of Canal Street here on the east side of Houston, where there was a big protest here last night, hundreds of people. And then now there's a growing, it's the site of a growing memorial for the victim of the shooting, the father of three, immigrant from Mexico who's been here with his three sons, three American-born sons, college students, college graduates, in fact, for more than almost 35 years.
15: Mortgage rates ticking up. Freddie Mac says a 30-year fixed rate rose to 6.49%, up from 6.43 last week. The rise in borrowing costs could sideline potential home buyers. Michelle Franzen, ABC News.
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28: 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And Overgaard scores! Justin Overgaard barred down above Drew Dorsey.
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2: Here's your News Talk 1310 KNOX forecast. Chance of thunderstorms tonight, otherwise partly cloudy skies. Lows level off around 62. Winds out of the south, 8 to 15 miles an hour. Slight chance of thunderstorms tomorrow. Daytime highs approaching 88, mainly clear skies. Slight chance of thunderstorms tomorrow night. Lows level off around 63, clear skies. I'm meteorologist Megan Mulford on News Talk 1310 KNOX. Right now, it's 84 degrees.
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11: Here's your News Talk 1310 KNOX forecast. Chance of thunderstorms tonight, otherwise partly cloudy skies. Lows level off around 62. Winds out of the south, 8 to 15 miles an hour. Slight chance of thunderstorms tomorrow. Daytime highs approaching 88, mainly clear skies. Slight chance of thunderstorms tomorrow night. Lows level off around 63, clear skies. I'm meteorologist Megan Mulford on News Talk 1310 KNOX. Right now, it's 84 degrees.

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